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5: From the 95.7 News Desk, I'm Chris Halef. Here's what's making news this hour. The Nova Scotia government has given a mining company approval to process stockpiled ore at the idle Touquoy Gold Mine about 65 kilometers east of Halifax. Atlantic Mining Nova Scotia was granted industrial approval earlier this month. The province's Environment Department says the mine at Moose River has about 3 million tons of unprocessed ore that was left behind when operations stopped in 2023. The department says there will not be any new mining at the site, and the processing is expected to take up to 14 months. And gas prices are still sky high as hostilities in the Middle East continue to put pressure on the oil markets. Nova Scotians are paying around $1.91 for gasoline right now, and GasBuddy.com's Patrick DeHaan says it's tough to know what's coming.
6: And the price of oil, you know, one day it's up significantly, the next day it's down, and not a whole lot of clarity on what direction we're going next. If and when there's going to be a deal to reopen the strait, that certainly would be good news, but the longer that there is not a deal to open the strait, I think the higher progressively oil prices could go.
5: And despite the national average for gas prices staying below the toonie mark for now, one of our neighbors has now hit that dismal plateau. The gas prices in PEI jumped 3.5 cents earlier this week, reaching a new minimum of $2 on the dot. For more news, you can follow us on Twitter or at halifax.citynews.ca.
7: Meteorologist Alistair Alders, increasing cloudiness with fog patches tonight, southwest winds of 30 to 50 with an overnight low of 9 degrees. And then Wednesday, cloudy with sunny breaks developing, fog patches in the morning, southwest winds of 30 to 50 at times 60, 14 the high in the city, but 16 inland and 11 along the coast. Rain returns on Thursday, 15 to 30 millimeters with a high of 11 degrees and gusty southerly winds. Behind the system Friday, a mix of sun and cloud, chance of showers and 14.
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0: meteorologist Alistair Alders. Increasing cloudiness with fog patches tonight. Southwest winds of 30 to 50 with an overnight low of 9 degrees. And then Wednesday, cloudy with sunny breaks developing. Fog patches in the morning. Southwest winds of 30 to 50 at times 60. 14 the high in the city, but 16 inland and 11 along the coast. Rain returns on Thursday, 15 to 30 millimeters with a high of 11 degrees and gusty southerly winds. Behind the system Friday, a mix of sun and cloud, chance of showers in 14.
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0: because I mean, my mouth was watering hearing you talk about it before and seeing the picture you posted of that.
1: Yeah, I made that right before the show today, and my kids are probably going to obliterate it. I already have while I was on air for the last 3 hours. Get 3 to 4 ripe avocados, some pico de gallo, even if you use the store-bought stuff. Most of it's not too bad. Throw it in there. You know, that's chopped onion, tomato, jalapeno, a little cilantro, and a little bit of salt and pepper that's already mixed in. 2 squeezes of cilantro paste. Any kind of grocery store sells that. Juice of 1 lime. Squeeze it, fresh lime juice, sea salt, pepper, and cumin. That's a key ingredient there, cumin to taste. So add a little bit at a time. Keep on sampling until your palate is like, all right, this will do. They just go ahead and, you know, mix that sucker up. You see the picture there on your screen. Michael Montgomery posting the image that I posted earlier today on X at Noisy Huevos. So that's a totally Team Huevos guacamole recipe. Again, recapping real quick, 3 to 4 ripe avocados, some pico de gallo, 2 squeezes of cilantro paste, the juice of 1 lime, sea salt, pepper, and cumin to taste. Mix it up, serve with your favorite tortilla chips, and it pairs oh so nicely with a totally Team Huevos margarita. Eat that and drink until your heart's content. And have yourself one mighty fine Cinco de Mayo and win points with your loved ones because they're all going to love it if they are, of course, of age. I'm not serving my kids those margs.
0: No, I mean, who knows? You've been down in the Casa de Evans studios. You don't know. I don't know what Mrs. Evans, how lenient she is, but you never know. Maybe they sneak one. Maybe they sneak a couple of sips there. Are you as soon couple as you get off the air there? Here yeah. Another?
1: Yeah.
0: As soon as you get off the air here in another minute, are you going upstairs to immediately have both of those things?
1: Yeah, actually, I also made some enchiladas today. I did not post that recipe, but they were all homemade. And I destroyed about 2 or 3 of those enchiladas with the guac, with some pico on top. Did not pair with the margarita since I had to work, but I'm going to go upstairs as soon as the show wraps. Make myself a marg and hopefully watch my beloved Northsiders come from behind down 1-0 against the Reds and win their 13th straight home game in a damn row.
0: All right, Brad. Well, we'll bid you adieu then, brother. Get to it and enjoy the rest of Cinco de Mayo.
1: Mas tequila, mi amigos.
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4: From the National Newsroom of the Canadian Press, I'm Rob Westgate. Starting with breaking news overseas, U.S. President Donald Trump has announced that he's pausing the American effort to guide stranded vessels out of the Strait of Hormuz in order to finalize a deal with Iran. Now, word of the decision surfaced on social media, with Trump saying he was making the move based on a request from Pakistan and other countries. He added that, quote, great progress has been made towards a complete and final agreement with representatives of Iran. Now, the White House did not immediately respond to a request for comment about the progress being made in negotiations. However, it did announce that Trump will be hosting Brazil's president on Thursday for a talk on economic and security issues. The Saskatchewan government is launching a postcard survey to determine next steps on a possible social media ban for children. Premier Scott Moe says his government wants to hear directly from residents about limits for those under the age of 16. Moe says the postcards ask whether there should be restrictions or some flexibility for parents to provide consent.
5: We want to know what Saskatchewan people think. Specifically, we want to know what Saskatchewan parents and families think. And so I would say this directly to families and parents across this province, is your input is important.
4: The postcards are to be returned by June 30th with results tabulated over the summer. The decks are deserted and medical teams donning protective gear are roaming the halls of a cruise ship at the heart of a rare virus outbreak. The vessel and its nearly 150 passengers and

0: crew are still waiting off the West African coast for help. Officials say three passengers have died, and at least four people are sick after a hantavirus began spreading on board. They say plans are to move to Spain's Canary Islands after medical evacuations, but Spanish officials say they have yet to make a decision on that. Police in the BC city of Kamloops are investigating a fatal shooting as a homicide. They say it is believed to have been a targeted attack, but no other details or circumstances surrounding the shooting have been released. No information on the victim is being released either until investigators make contact with their family. The scene of the shooting is also not being made public. However, witnesses in the vicinity of the 200 block of Columbia Street between 1 and 3 in the morning are being asked to reach out to police. And finally, Canadian producer Chad Rogers says the Tony-nominated musical Titanic is seizing the moment when there's an appetite for high-camp ensemble comedy. Rogers tells the Canadian Press the show came at just the right time.
1: So I don't mean to commercialize a great piece of art and comedy, but people like Celine Dion globally. People are still very interested in Titanic, and there's a real moment for high-camp ensemble comedy. And we saw that with breakout successes like O Mary on Broadway last year.
0: The Tony Awards will be handed out on June 7th. This is the Canadian Press. In sports, starting off with breaking news, the Toronto Maple Leafs have won the lottery for the first pick in the NHL draft, the victory coming at a critical time for Toronto in the aftermath of hiring John Chayka as general manager and bringing back franchise legend Matt Sundin to serve as hockey operations advisor. The Buffalo Sabres say face-off ace Sam Carrick could return for their second-round playoff series with the Montreal Canadiens. Carrick resumed practicing today as he recovers from an arm injury sustained during a fight in a March 31st game against the New York Islanders. The Sabres will host Montreal in Game 1 tomorrow night. And finally, the Toronto Blue Jays are continuing their three-game series with the Tampa Bay Rays tonight in Florida. The Jays have won or at least split their last four series, but they will be in tough to keep that streak alive after losing last night's series opener 5-1. Toronto's Kevin Gausman is facing off against Tampa Bay's Drew Rasmussen in the pitching matchup. From the Canadian Press, I'm Rob Westgate.
2: Meteorologist Alistair Alders, increasing cloudiness with fog patches tonight, southwest winds of 30 to 50 with an overnight low of 9 degrees. And then Wednesday, cloudy with sunny breaks developing, fog patches in the morning, southwest winds of 30 to 50 at times 60, 14 the high in the city, but 16 inland and 11 along the coast. Rain returns on Thursday, 15 to 30 millimeters with a high of 11 degrees and gusty southerly winds. Behind the system Friday, a mix of sun and cloud, chance of showers and 14.
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6: 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We bid adieu to Brad Evans on this Cinco de Mayo so he can go load up on his homemade margaritas and guac and enchiladas. 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All right, let's talk some football here, and let's talk some New York football giants with one of the most knowledgeable football minds that I've ever had the pleasure of meeting, and it is Bobby Skinner, who joins us now. He's the host of the Giants Nation show, which you could find on Twitter at Giants Nation Pod, which is hosted by Bobby Skinner and the Football Grump, along with a couple of others, but Bobby is one of the most, if not the most, knowledgeable Giants fans, podcasters, whatever you want to call it, that I know. And so I'm excited to get his thoughts about the draft, about the season coming up. OTA is about to get underway for Big Blue.

0: Robin Abrams, but just wondering if they'll make any other changes where you could see maybe the heir apparent come into the room.
1: That's a good point. Talking to Bobby Skinner here for another 2 minutes or so on BetMGM tonight, Westwood One Sports. I'm Pat Boyle. Bobby is the host of Giants Nation Pod, a.k.a. the Giants Nation Show. Make sure you check it out wherever you get your podcast. Bobby, finally, which players are you most excited about watching this season? It could be the guys right at the top, like Jackson Dart in year two. It could be Malik Nabers coming off the torn ACL in year three. It could be some rookies. It could be players under the radar. But, you know, you're a film nerd. You watch every snap of just about every player throughout the entire season. So who is Bobby Skinner most excited to watch this year for Big Blue?
0: I'm so excited to see Abdul Carter in year two. He got a lot of flack last year, you know, and deservedly, right? You know, you get suspended twice, you know, one, you know, a couple drives and then one a first full quarter. You deserve that. But you look at, like, his advanced metrics, man, and they're right at the top with the way guys Jared Verse, Will Anderson, Aiden Hutchinson did as rookies. And you look at those guys as rookies, none of them were putting up double-digit sack seasons, except for Micah Parsons. He's the rare exception. You know, he had the most pressures on the team. He had 20 more than any other rookie. I think in year two, I think he's going to get some more of the counting stats as he, you know, kind of comes into his own in the NFL. I'm pumped for Abdul Carter. And I think, you know what, it might end up being a good thing that his rookie year didn't go as planned and a little bit of a fire under his ass.
1: Okay. All right. I love it. Yeah. I think all the talent in the world. And by the way, I guess so they're probably not trading Kayvon Thibodeau at this point, right? So if they don't trade him, that means Abdul Carter is going to just have to take those reps away from Kayvon Thibodeau. Or do you think there's a chance that the Giants trade Kayvon here in the offseason?
0: I don't think it's happening in the offseason. At the deadline, if the Giants are losing games, I certainly think it's possible. But Abdul started to take those snaps away from Kayvon last season, and then Kayvon got hurt. So there's ways to get all three guys on the field, too. But, yeah, I think Kayvon is kind of the odd man out of that. And with the Giants, where it's the Giants should either extend him or look to move off from him now because he's not going to get any cheaper in another year. And eventually the Giants are going to have to overpay somebody and have that player called overrated and just suck it up and be like, you know what, but we need that guy who's a little overrated and overpaid. And I think Kayvon would be the good person to do that. They don't have any contracts coming up with, you know, the 2023 draft class all being bad players. I think the Giants should suck it up and just pay Kayvon at some point. You're not going to get the best value on every contract on your team.
1: Yeah, that's a great point, Bobby. All right, hey, brother, appreciate all the time, man. I know that we are counting down the days until the season begins, but we're not far away from OTAs and not far away from training camp. So I know that, you know, you're going to be pumping out the content even in the month of May. Can't wait to chat with you soon, man. All the best. Thanks for joining me.
0: Appreciate it, dude.
1: There you go. Bobby Skinner, host of Giants Nation Show, a.k.a. Giants Nation Pod. Make sure you check out the podcast wherever you get your podcast so you can watch it on YouTube as well. When it comes to breaking down film and just pure ball knowledge, there ain't many better than Bobby Skinner. I always said that about him since the first time I talked to him many, many years ago. All right, phone number to join the show, 310-840-4910. We'll take a short break. When we come back, we got a lot of scoreboard updates to get you. We got Lakers Thunder into the second quarter, Pistons Cavs coming down to the wire, and it's another goal fest, or at least that's how it started out between the Avalanche and the Wild. So playoff games are plenty here on this Tuesday night, and I got some thoughts from last night as well. I'm Pat Boyle. This is BetMGM Tonight here on Westwood One Sports.
2: The Thunder and Spurs are one series away from a collision course with the MVP finalists. Are we really on the verge of a Wemby versus SGA conference finals? We're just one round away from finding out. Westwood One Sports.
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6: From the 95.7 News Desk, I'm Chris Halef. Here's what's making news this hour. The Nova Scotia government has given a mining company approval to process stockpiled ore at the idle Touquoy gold mine about 65 kilometers east of Halifax. Atlantic Mining Nova Scotia was granted industrial approval earlier this month. The province's Environment Department says the mine at Moose River has about 3 million tons of unprocessed ore that was left behind when operations stopped in 2023. The department says there will not be any new mining at the site and the processing is expected to take up to 14 months. And gas prices are still sky high as hostilities in the Middle East continue to put pressure on the oil markets. Nova Scotians are paying around $1.91 for gasoline right now, and GasBuddy.com's Patrick DeHaan says it's tough to know what's coming.
7: And the price of oil, you know, one day it's up significantly, the next day it's down, and not a whole lot of clarity on what direction we're going next. If and when there's going to be a deal to reopen the strait, that certainly would be good news, but the longer that there is not a deal to open the strait, I think the higher progressively oil prices could go.
6: And despite the national average for gas prices staying below the toonie mark for now, one of our neighbors has now hit that dismal plateau. The gas prices in PEI jumped 3.5 cents earlier this week, reaching a new minimum of $2 on the dot. For more news, you can follow us on Twitter or at halifax.citynews.ca.
8: Meteorologist Alistair Alders, increasing cloudiness with fog patches tonight, southwest winds of 30 to 50 with an overnight low of 9 degrees. And then Wednesday, cloudy with sunny breaks developing, fog patches in the morning, southwest winds of 30 to 50 at times 60, 14 the high in the city, but 16 inland and 11 along the coast. Rain returns on Thursday, 15 to 30 millimeters with a high of 11 degrees and gusty southerly winds. Behind the system Friday, a mix of sun and cloud, chance of showers in 14.
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5: 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I'm Pat Boyle. 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You can also hit me up on Twitter at PatBoyle44, which we've got some folks that are weighing in on Twitter. I posted a picture earlier this afternoon. My girlfriend Coco, she works from home and I do the show from home, but you know, in the afternoon, you know, I'm getting ready for the show, reading articles, you know, kind of planning out the show, going through the rundown, submitting promos in the morning, you know, the Beat the Books that I do every morning, my Sports Minute. And so it was an absolutely gorgeous day here today in the city of brotherly love. 85 degrees, sunny skies, barely a cloud in the sky. And so we whipped up a little homemade iced tea. And I had a bunch of tea bags and decided to do it the old-fashioned way. You know, boil the water, put like 10 to 12 tea bags in the boiling water, and then you obviously, you put the ice in your cup and you make the iced tea. Either way, posted a picture of us out on our rooftop. And I said, we're having a, in parentheses, work day. Having a day. But it was a work day, you know, in the middle of working, getting ready for the show. She was working from home. And I said, guess who made the iced tea? And somebody, Ed Karshna, comments, Julius Randle. I don't get it. But it was great. Unless there's an inside joke that I'm missing, I'm not sure, but I brought that up because I wanted to talk more about this Wolves, T-Wolves and Spurs game last night. But before we do that, let's get you a scoreboard update here on the games going on right now, because this Pistons-Cavs game looked like it was going to be a blowout at one point. Detroit led by double digits almost immediately, and the Pistons had as big of a lead as 18 points in this game. Well, about 2.5 minutes ago, it was tied up at 93. Since then, Detroit has surged back in front on an 8-2 run here over the last 2 minutes. Pistons try to hang on and win game one at home in the second round of the playoffs in the Eastern Conference. And the Pistons lead the Cavaliers right now 101-95 with 3 minutes left to go. Better late than never for James Harden, but he is getting a lot of his work done at the free throw line. He's got 20 points to lead the way for Cleveland, but just 5 of 13 from the field. He's 9 for 9 at the free throw line. So classic James Harden, drawing contact, getting to the free throw line. He's also got 8 rebounds and 7 assists. Donovan Mitchell got off to a hot start. He has fizzled here in the fourth quarter, though. He's at the free throw line right now to get it back to a 2-possession game. Spider now has 20 points. So you got Donovan Mitchell and the beer, James Harden, both with 20. But, you know, the guy that stepped up off the bench that really got Cleveland back into this game is Max Strus off the bench with 19 points, 4 3-pointers, because they haven't gotten enough out of Evan Mobley. I mean, he's been okay defensively. He's also a team worst negative 14 in the box score. And Jared Allen got 3 fouls in the first

0: quarter. He's essentially been a complete zero in this game. Jared Allen has 2 points and 3 rebounds. So Cleveland able to stay in this game because of Max Strus, James Harden having a big fourth quarter, but Detroit trying to hold on. And Cade Cunningham's got 23 points to go with 7 assists. Everybody in the starting five has double figures right now for Detroit, including Duncan Robinson, who's got 19 points on 5 threes. Pistons up 7, 2.5 minutes to go. We'll keep you posted all the way down to the final second, and I'll have some instant post-game thoughts once this game goes final. Meanwhile, midway through the second quarter at the Paycom Center in OKC, and the reigning champion Thunder lead the Lakers 48-39. Again, no Luka Doncic for the Lakers. Don't know if he'll play at all in this series. Kind of got some rather pessimistic reporting, you know, with J.J. Redick saying that he's just week to week right now with that grade 2 hamstring strain. And no J-Dub for the Oklahoma City Thunder, Jalen Williams. It's Chet Holmgren that leads the way for OKC with 14 points. SGA's only got 8 points so far, so the Lakers doing a decent job bottling him up. He's only taken 4 shots. He's 3 for 4. Meanwhile, for the Lakers, LeBron leading the way with 12 points, and DeAndre Ayton has 10 points and 6 rebounds. So the Thunder up by 9. That could easily balloon into 20. We'll see if the Lakers can keep it close. And then really quickly on the ice, midway through the second period, it looked like we might have gotten another, I don't know, 15 goals in this game, the way the first 5 minutes went. But right now it's 3-1, Avalanche leading the Minnesota Wild. Midway through the second period in game 2. Again, Colorado won game 1, 9-6. 15 goals, 14 different goal scorers. And the way that this game started out, you had a goal less than 3 minutes into it for Martin Natchez. And then Kirill Kaprizov scored, I kid you not, 6 seconds later. I think it was the second quickest goal, you know, second shortest span all time in NHL postseason history between 2 goals. 6 seconds. And then you had a Gabriel Landeskog power play goal just 5 minutes after that, but only 1 goal so far in the second period. A bit surprising. Still 4 goals, though, and we're midway through the second period, so basically midway through the contest. There still could be a flurry of goals coming here, but the Avalanche lead the Wild 3-1. Okay. And by the way, Brandon Combs, producer in our show chat, says the orange Julius Randle iced tea drink. Is that a thing? Combs, are you? Can you pop up on the mic here? Is that a thing that I just didn't know about? Julius Randle's got his own iced tea drink.
1: Yeah, no idea. At the Orange Julius, they came out with a Orange Julius iced tea in honor of Julius Randle. Don't know why. I just know that it was a thing that was. It's just introduced. It was introduced probably in March, I believe.
0: Yeah. No, you're spot on. So this is. Let's see, who came up with this though? Carol Coffee?
1: Yeah, I don't know. The only reason I know it is because my daughter loves Orange Julius. And when we were there the other day, when we stopped for a drink on our way back from Iowa, we stopped and I saw it and I was like, oh, look at that. I actually said to myself, I wonder if that's named after Julius Randle from the Timberwolves. And sure enough, it was.
0: Wow. Okay, so you learn something new every day. By the way, I had no idea what an Orange Julius was until just now.
1: Oh, really good drinks. If there's one near you, you should try it.
0: Yeah, so that's a beverage chain, and they're now owned by Dairy Queen, if my Google search is correct.
1: Correct.
0: I had no idea what an Orange Julius was. Now I know the Orange Julius Randle is a specialized iced coffee drink, specifically an iced cortado named after Julius Randle. So that would explain the Twitter comment. Okay.
1: I would assume with the place named Orange Julius, like any player, any athlete, any actor, any famous person named Julius, at some point will have a drink named after them.
0: Julius is a great name, by the way. If I ever have a kid, and like I said, I would give up my unborn first child to have Alex Caruso be on the New York Knicks. But if I do have that kid, Julius, great name.
1: Don't do it. It's a trap.
0: Julius Caesar. Why is it a trap?
1: Having kids, trap.

0: Coming from the guy that's been divorced twice, that's not a surprise.
1: I would know then, right?
0: 840-4910. I want to talk a little bit more about this T-Wolves Spurs game here because I just think it's oozing with incredible storylines and incredible takes. So we talked about it at the start of the show, but in case you missed it, in case you missed the game last night, it was a hell of a game. Basically was, I mean, within single digits, the entirety of the contest came all the way down to the wire. And with Anthony Edwards coming back just 9 days after the hyperextended left knee and a pretty decently, severely bone bruise, he comes back, plays off the bench, scores 18 points in 25 minutes, and leads the T-Wolves to a stunning game one win over the Spurs. They closed as basically double-digit underdogs, and yet they win the game 104-102 in San Antonio. And Ant-Man, like I said, 18 points. Julius Randle, speaking of Orange Julius, he had 21 points and 10 rebounds. And I think that Minnesota is just flat out the better team. And we spoke with our Odyssey NBA insider, Nick Friedel. We spoke with three-time NBA champion, Danny Green, and they both kind of said the same thing. Like, all right, I think I'm done doubting Minnesota because this is the third year in a row now that they've done this. It's the third year in a row. Like, it shouldn't be a surprise anymore that this team is going to kind of just meander their way through the regular season, right? I mean, they are the epitome of like why people hate the NBA regular season. Some people, I definitely don't. I love it. But like, it's a reminder to not get too caught up in regular season results when you have teams like the T-Wolves that know that they are one of the best teams in the NBA. And yet in the regular season, the 82 game grind, you know, it can wear on them. They're up and down. They have they'll go through their problems. They'll have their issues, and rarely will they win 50 games. You know, this year they went 49-33. There was reports at one point during the season about a disrupted locker room and Rudy Gobert calling out the team and calling out star players, and Chris Finch doesn't have control on the team. And you know, last year, you look at their regular season, they won 49 games again. And the year before that, in 2024, the spring of 2024. What did the Timberwolves do that year in the regular season? They won 56 games. That was when they were dominant in the regular season because they hadn't really proven it yet. You know, that year in the playoffs, the T-Wolves go on. They sweep Kevin Durant and the Suns in the first round. Then they oust, at the time, the defending reigning champion Nuggets. And, I mean, at that point, everybody's Anthony Edwards, next face of the league, next face of the league. He's going to be amazing. They still had Karl Anthony Towns at this point, so different core. And then they got blasted by Luka and the Mavericks in the conference finals, losing in five. Last year, though, they had a bit of an up-and-down regular season. Then they crushed the Lakers in the first round. Steph Curry gets hurt. Who knows how that series would have gone with Golden State if he was healthy. They easily take out Golden State. And then they once again get humbled in the conference finals, losing in five to the Thunder. This year, the T-Wolves, again, very average, mediocre regular season. And yet, here they are once again. They take out the Nuggets in six, shorthanded, if I may add. And now they've taken game one on the road from the San Antonio Spurs, who won 62 games in the regular season. This is just who the T-Wolves are. This is a team built for the postseason, right? And who were they built by? Tim Connelly. Tim Connelly was the architect of the Nuggets championship-winning team. He's not leaving. There was reports he might take the Dallas Mavericks president job. They just hired Masai Ujiri, so Tim Connelly ain't going anywhere. And he basically built a team a couple of years ago to beat the Denver Nuggets. And now they've done it twice. Can they get over the hump now? That's the thing. But like, in terms of like what this team's ceiling is, as long as they have Anthony Edwards, as long as they have Rudy Gobert, and I'll say it as a Knicks fan who saw the worst of Julius Randle, as long as they have Julius Randle playing in this, you know, Robin role, a really good complement to Anthony Edwards, they're capable of winning an NBA championship. They're capable. The Oklahoma City Thunder are going to stand in their way even if they win this series. But like, unless they're playing the Thunder, I don't ever want to doubt them. I don't want to doubt them. And I doubted them. I thought the Nuggets would beat them in the first round. So add me to the list of people that I'm promising that I will not doubt the Minnesota Timberwolves

0: As long as Anthony Edwards is the face of this team, they are built for the postseason. They are excellent defensively. They've got athletic wings that can beat you on both sides of the floor. They are fast. They are young. They are huge. They rebound the ball well. That's so important during the postseason. And they've got guys that are ice cold assassins. They've got Anthony Edwards as their best player. And I've been a vocal critic of Ant-Man because, again, so many people wanted to pass the torch to him in the last couple of years. And he gets to the conference finals. And in the last 2 years, I wouldn't say a non-factor, but he didn't raise their chances of winning in those conference finals at all. But, you know, then again, that's the Final Four of the NBA. You're one step away from the finals. So that's nothing to just say, big deal about. Like this, they're on the verge of making a third straight conference finals. Largely because of Anthony Edwards. And last night, in case you doubted his toughness, in case you doubted his willpower or his resiliency, he showed you. 9 days ago, the dude, we saw it. His leg bent like backwards, like inwards, like a hyper. You see it and you said, well, that's a hyperextended knee. That looks terrible. That's a multi-week injury. And he comes back 9 days later and scores 18 points in 25 minutes. And I just think Minnesota's better than San Antonio. Are they a better regular season team? No, they were 13 wins worse in the regular season than San Antonio. Are they better built for the postseason? I think so. Maybe we're having a different conversation in a year from now, 2 years from now. But right now, I think Minnesota's just flat out a better team than the Spurs. And I think the postseason experience is going to loom large here in this series. And I think it loomed large in game one last night. Missing a starter, missing a key bench player, DiVincenzo and Dosunmu, and Ant-Man fresh back from an injury, and they still win on the road in game one. So I think the onus now on San Antonio is to prove to us that they are not the latest of a string of teams that are just, hey, you have to learn how to lose, right? The Thunder had to lose to Luka and the Dallas Mavericks a couple of years ago before they win their title last year. Jordan and the Bulls had to lose how many times to finally get there? The Boston Celtics had to lose a couple of different times before they won their title a couple of years ago. Is that what we're going to be saying about the San Antonio Spurs? Does it mean that Wemby and this Spurs team can't win three titles in the next 10 years? No, it doesn't mean that. Well, in the scope of the present right now, you won 62 games. You're the 2 seed in the West. If you get knocked out in the second round, at least for this season, that's a disappointment. Not a failure. It'd be a disappointment if they lose this series. And for all, again, here, like the same conversation we had a couple years ago about Anthony Edwards. Victor Wembanyama, is he the face of the league? He might be the face of the planet in terms of the game of basketball because of the international presence in France and Europe and what he's done globally already to change the game. 12 blocks last night. NBA playoff record. He's 22 years old and he's still making history happen on a nightly basis. But he's got to step up offensively. He's got to be the number one option. And he said he mismanaged his energy and didn't do enough on offense. He only gets to the free throw line for 2 attempts last night. That's inexcusable. That's unacceptable. I don't know if Victor Wembanyama is ready to be relied upon as the number one option on offense in this series for San Antonio. And that's what might sink them. Because they can just outplay teams defensively for most of this season. And that's what they did against Portland. You can't outplay Minnesota defensively. They're just as good, if not better. You need Wembanyama to give you the offense. 11 points ain't going to cut it. And De'Aaron Fox has to step up a lot as well. But Wemby's got to be the number one option. And he's going to have to take this series from Minnesota. It's not going to be given to him, even with the injuries that the Timberwolves have. 310-840-4910 is the phone number to join the show. When we come back, we'll get your scoreboard updated. It has gone final in Detroit. Plus, I got some thoughts on the Stanley Cup playoff games from last night. Another Tuesday in the postseason here in May. It rolls along. We got you covered. I'm Pat Boyle. This is BetMGM Tonight on Westwood One Sports.
1: 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Stanley Cup playoffs viewership is surging year over year.

0: meteorologist Alistair Alders. Increasing cloudiness with fog patches tonight. Southwest winds of 30 to 50 with an overnight low of 9 degrees. And then Wednesday, cloudy with sunny breaks developing. Fog patches in the morning. Southwest winds of 30 to 50 at times 60. 14 the high in the city, but 16 inland and 11 along the coast. Rain returns on Thursday, 15 to 30 millimeters with a high of 11 degrees and gusty southerly winds. Behind the system Friday, a mix of sun and cloud, chance of showers in 14.
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0: And finally, Arsenal is back in the Champions League for the first time in 20 years after a semifinal 2-1 on aggregate win over Atletico Madrid. From the Canadian Press, I'm Rob Westgate.
1: Meteorologist Alistair Alders, increasing cloudiness with fog patches tonight, southwest winds of 30 to 50 with an overnight low of 9 degrees. And then Wednesday, cloudy with sunny breaks developing, fog patches in the morning, southwest winds of 30 to 50 at times 60, 14 the high in the city, but 16 inland and 11 along the coast. Rain returns on Thursday, 15 to 30 millimeters with a high of 11 degrees and gusty southerly winds. Behind the system Friday, a mix of sun and cloud, chance of showers in 14.
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5: 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Our talk and text line, we always go open phone lines in the final hour for you. 310-840-4910. You could call or simply just text your thoughts on the show or any of the topics we've dived into so far tonight. Anything about the NBA playoffs, Stanley Cup playoffs, baseball, NFL news, the NFL Referees Association looking like they're going to ratify a new CBA in the next 48 hours. We will not have replacement refs. Hallelujah. You want to join the show? Again, 310-840-4910. And if you do text in, just like you would call in, just tell us your name, what's your first name, where are you from, so that we can get you featured on the show. All right, before we get kicked off with hot or cold here to start the final hour, it has gone final. It's official. Game one in the books in the Pistons-Cavs series, and the Detroit Pistons hold serve. And they blew an 18-point lead, but they hold on to win anyway. The final score, 111-101, as the Pistons now take a 1-0 series lead. And my biggest probably takeaway from game one, I'm not going to make any grand gestures about this series. I didn't give an official prediction before it started. If I had to make a prediction, and it was going to probably be the same way anyway, I think this series is going the distance. I think it's Pistons in seven. I think these two teams played seven-game series last series because they are kind of, they're inconsistent from game to game, both of these teams. Detroit's still figuring out how to win, right? I mean, they just won their first postseason series in 18 years. They're still young. They're still inexperienced. And that is why I think ultimately this will go seven games. I do think they're the better team. I do. And I think Cleveland's going to be searching after this series ends. I think they're going to be searching for what's our answer now? We traded for James Harden. We've got this young, well, not so young anymore, but still a decently young core of Spida, Donovan Mitchell, Jared Allen, Evan Mobley. You added a James Harden to the mix here. You traded away Darius Garland. So if this doesn't work, like what's the answer? Does Kenny Atkinson get fired? Does he get brought back for another year? Again, I won't be shocked at all if Cleveland does win this series. I just think the Pistons are the better team. And they're the number one seed, so they have home court advantage, and I think ultimately that's what's going to be the difference. So again, nothing really changed in terms of how I think this series is going to go. The fact that Detroit blew an 18-point lead, is that a harbinger of things to come? Maybe. I mean, again, today's NBA, even for a Pistons team that doesn't shoot a ton of threes, you know, like blowing an 18-point lead ain't what it used to be. It's not all that rare. But still, the fact that they were dominating the first

half, and then all of a sudden this is a tie ball game with 6 minutes to go. That's definitely a cause for concern. I'm not going to say it's not. So again, I think this series goes seven. I think the Pistons will win in seven because I think there's death, there's taxes, and there's James Harden disappearing at the end of series. And James Harden in game seven against the Toronto Raptors, it wasn't another James Harden disaster class. I mean, he had 18 points, but he did just go 3 for 9 from the field. He had to get to the free throw line 13 times. But like, this is James Harden's last best chance to win a title. And I just don't think there's anything about that. My main takeaway is I still don't think there's anything about James Harden's game that has changed to where he's going to lift this team. He's going to be the piece that they were searching for to get them over the top. He's not that guy. You're not that guy, pal. You're not that guy. He hasn't been that guy. He wasn't that guy for years when he was with Houston. Wasn't that guy with Brooklyn. Wasn't that guy with Philly. Sure as hell wasn't that guy with the Clippers. And I don't think he's that guy now with Cleveland. Now, here's the difference. Like, he's asked to be the 1A or the 1B alongside Donovan Mitchell, who we know is a proven playoff performer. Even though in the last couple of years, his Cavaliers teams have come up shorthanded. In the first round against my Knicks a couple of years ago. Last year in the second round as the 1 seed, they lose to the Pacers, who end up going to the finals. This year, they needed 7 games to get past a inferior Raptors team. But Donovan Mitchell at least has proven that in, like, you know, game sixes, game sevens, when he was with the Utah Jazz, he's capable of 40 points. He's capable of single-handedly winning games. So I get why the Cleveland Cavaliers thought that this partnership could work. And again, I'm not prematurely killing them. I'm not prematurely ending this series. Again, I think it's going seven. I feel like we're going to be having the same conversation at the end of this series about James Harden that we've been having for a decade. When it comes to the postseason, a guy that is a generational scorer, one of the great offensive talents of all time that this league has ever seen. If he can't get to the free throw line, he is rendered, dare I say it, useless. And tonight, he got a pretty favorable whistle. He got to the free throw line another 9 times. That was 9 of his 22 points. Because he went 1 of 7 from deep. And yeah, he had 8 rebounds and 7 assists. You know how many turnovers James Harden had? 7. 7 of the 19 Cavaliers turnovers. Part of the reason why they got in such a big hole in the first half. James Harden giving the ball away, making dumb passes, making stupid decisions. And again, you just look at the box score and you see James Harden, 22 points, 8 rebounds, 7 assists. He had 2 blocks. He had a steal. Not bad. I mean, if he doesn't get to the free throw line 9 times, it's a brutal performance. The 7 turnovers, that crushed them. And again, you look at the stats here, you look at the box score. How many points off of turnovers did the Pistons score? 31. 31 points off of 20 Cavaliers turnovers. That's your difference right there. Points off turnovers. Pistons had 31. Cavs had 16. That is a 15-point swing. Because they both shot essentially identical from the field, identical from three. The Pistons got to the free throw line 19 more times. The rebounds were pretty similar. Points in the paint, dead even. This came down to points off turnovers, and James Harden had the most turnovers in this game. And what do you know? They lose by 10, even after coming all the way back, where he had a pretty big fourth quarter in the beginning of it to get them back tied. But then they melted and faded down the stretch. And that's just, that's a tale as old as time when it comes to James Harden teams. 310-840-4910. And another takeaway here from game one, Pistons beat the Cavs 111-101 to take a 1-0 series lead. I know that he is one of the best defensive players in the entire league. Evan Mobley,
two-time

identical to the numbers he put up last season offensively. He averaged 18.5 points per game last year. He averaged just over 18 points per game this year. But his field goal percentage was down, and his three-point percentage, he shot under 30%. And here so far in the postseason, Evan Mobley averaging 18 points per game, so right on his season average. He's shooting 58% from the field, and he's shooting 39% from three. But I feel like when the Cavs need that third person, and they're going to need that third person, they're going to need somebody other than James Harden and Donovan Mitchell to step up. Otherwise, they will not win this series, and they sure as hell ain't going to win the East. I feel like more often than not, Evan Mobley cannot be relied upon. Cannot be relied upon. He needs to be relied upon more, and I don't know why he's not more aggressive. I really don't. Because a guy that has as much talent as he has, he's 24 years old, he's 6'11", 215 pounds, and he can shoot the three. Now, he hit two of them tonight. He was actually efficient tonight, 6 for 11, but far too often I just see Evan Mobley on the court, and I'm like, how are you not more involved offensively? Maybe I have too high expectations for Evan Mobley. I don't know. Maybe I see a guy that not only is he one of the best defensive players in the game, but a guy that is capable of scoring 25 points on a nearly nightly basis. And far too often, he's passive. He's hoping that Donovan Mitchell can carry this team. He's hoping that now James Harden can carry this team. He's hoping that somebody else off the bench can come and hit some threes like Max Strus did tonight, who had 19. Far too often, Evan Mobley is just hoping that somebody else will carry this team offensively, or that he doesn't have to be attempting big-time shots in clutch situations. So I need to see more out of Evan Mobley. Especially on a night like tonight, where his front court running mate, Jared Allen, coming off the monster performance in Game 7, gets three fouls in the first quarter and only ends up playing 18 minutes in this game and only scores 2 points. Like, Evan Mobley's got to carry the slack. They got to go to him to dominate in the paint and get to the free throw line. You know how many free throws Evan Mobley took tonight? Zero. Zero free throws. Two big reasons why I said the Cavs lost this game. Points off turnovers, they were a minus 15 in that category, and they took 19 fewer free throws. How does a guy that is 6'11", that can shoot, and that can play physical, how do you not attempt a single free throw when James Harden takes 9? And Tobias Harris on the Pistons takes 8, and Cade Cunningham takes 11. How does Evan Mobley not get to the free throw line a single freaking time, man? That's embarrassing. And that's the type of stuff I'm talking about. Evan Mobley, yeah, he's got a nice mid-range game, good jump shot. You're 6'11", man. Sometimes you just got to get the ball and go to the freaking cup. And that's the type of aggressiveness and aggression that I just don't see. And I just don't think Evan Mobley has that dog in him offensively. And I'm going to need to see it. Otherwise, the Cavaliers, they're not winning this series. 310-840-4910. Meanwhile, for Detroit, you know, Cade Cunningham, not an easy night. Not an efficient night by any stretch. 6 for 19 shooting. That's under 33% from the field. That's pretty terrible. But able to get to the free throw line. And hit 9 out of 11 there. He scored 23 points. He dished out 7 assists, and he only had 4 turnovers. You know, some of those games in that Magic series, 8, 7, 8, 7, 6 turnovers. Only 4 tonight for Cade. That was big. That was huge. And I can't praise Tobias Harris enough for the role that he has embraced and how much he has stepped up here in the postseason. Another 20-point effort tonight from Tobias Harris. This regular season, Tobias Harris averaged 13 points. That's even fewer than last year.

0: 13 points per game this year for Tobias Harris. He's 33 years old. He's getting up there. He don't have many chances left of winning a title. Tobias Harris, though, in this postseason, he's gone from 13 points per game in the regular season, and so far in the playoffs, Tobias Harris is averaging 21.5 points per game with over 8 rebounds, and he's shooting 46% from the field. I mean, that's the secondary scoring that Detroit needs. And Tobias Harris is giving it to them now on a nightly basis. This is a guy for years when he was with the Sixers. Especially the Knicks played them 2 years ago, and I'm like, Tobias Harris actually, you know, going to hurt the Knicks? Come on. Tobias Harris is playing the best postseason basketball of his entire career right now. And he was awesome again tonight. And finally, Duncan Robinson. Neither of these teams are great three-point shooting teams, but you need three-point shooting in the playoffs. How about Duncan Robinson with 5 triples tonight, 19 points. So that was a gritty, nervy, sweaty game 1 win for the Pistons. You know, again, in the second round for the first time in 18 years, this is unfamiliar territory against a more experienced team like the Cavs with Donovan Mitchell and James Harden. Combined, those two guys have more playoff experience than probably the entire Pistons team combined. And they had an 18-point lead that evaporated in the fourth quarter, and they still find a way to win by 10. That is resolve. That is a gritty win. And that's why I think the Pistons will probably win this series. Again, I think it's going 7. I think it's going the distance, so I still think it's just shy of a coin flip. But that is a hell of a win for the Detroit Pistons to hold on after they blew an 18-point lead. All right, number to join the show, 310-840-4910. When we come back, we'll get some hot or cold rolling with producer Brandon Combs and your phone calls and your texts at 310-840-4910. You can also tweet me at PatBoyle44. I'm Pat Boyle. 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
1: Aaron Rodgers still hasn't decided if he's returning.
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2: From the 95.7 News Desk, I'm Chris Halef. Here's what's making news this hour. The Nova Scotia government has given a mining company approval to process stockpiled ore at the idle Touquoy gold mine about 65 kilometers east of Halifax. Atlantic Mining Nova Scotia was granted industrial approval earlier this month. The province's environment department says the mine at Moose River has about 3 million tons of unprocessed ore that was left behind when operations stopped in 2023. The department says there will not be any new mining at the site and the processing is expected to take up to 14 months. And gas prices are still sky high as hostilities in the Middle East continue to put pressure on the oil markets. Nova Scotians are paying around $1.91 for gasoline right now, and GasBuddy.com's Patrick DeHaan says it's tough to know what's coming.
3: And the price of oil, you know, one day it's up significantly, the next day it's down, and not a whole lot of clarity on what direction we're going next. If and when there's going to be a deal to reopen the strait, that certainly would be good news, but the longer that there is not a deal to open the strait, I think the higher progressively oil prices could go.
2: And despite the national average for gas prices staying below the toonie mark for now, one of our neighbors has now hit that dismal plateau. The gas prices in PEI jumped 3.5 cents earlier this week, reaching a new minimum of $2 on the dot. For more news, you can follow us on Twitter or at halifax.citynews.ca.
4: Meteorologist Alistair Alders, increasing cloudiness with fog patches tonight, southwest winds of 30 to 50 with an overnight low of 9 degrees. And then Wednesday, cloudy with sunny breaks developing, fog patches in the morning, southwest winds of 30 to 50 at times 60, 14 the high in the city, but 16 inland and 11 along the coast. Rain returns on Thursday, 15 to 30 millimeters with a high of 11 degrees and gusty southerly winds. Behind the system Friday, a mix of sun and cloud, chance of showers and 14.
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0: today of Joel Embiid's free throw, you know, fouls that he got called for, that which he took free throws for. I mean, it is out of control. It is out of freaking control. He is ruining the league.
1: Pat.
0: Joel Embiid is ruining the league. It's out of control.
1: Your hatred for Philadelphia sports is clouding your brain right now. Because it, first of all, this is what this league is now. We see it all the time. It's not just him. I just watched a clip of SGA doing the same thing in the first half of their playoff game tonight against the Lakers. I mean, every time that he had the ball in his hands, he was flopping. Like, he was, even when he had shots going up and nobody was even near him, he was taking freaking flops. That's what this league is. That's what LeBron has turned the NBA into. He just has. It's not just Joel Embiid. That's this entire league. The foul baiting in this entire league is a joke. And that's why the product is so watered down. And that's why guys like me, who used to love the NBA, have become casual fans who just watch the playoffs. Because the NBA regular season is a joke, and the foul baiting is a joke, and all of that stuff. But that's what the NBA is. That's what it's become. That's what the product is. The entire NBA product is a joke right now. It just is.
0: Wow. The entire product. We got a great postseason going on. Do you still think that it's a joke?
1: We do have a great product. I love the last year's NBA playoffs were great too. And this year, but the NBA product as a whole, which has to include the regular season, is a joke. The foul baiting is ridiculous. And LeBron made a career out of this. This is why nobody could ever talk me into LeBron's better than Jordan. I don't even think LeBron's as good as Kobe or Wilt.
0: I just think the referees need to call, like, we just need to see it happen more often. Call a foul or a technical foul for a flop. And I think it'll stop real quick.
1: Completely agree.
0: It'll stop and real quick.
1: Also, call traveling again. And
0: that'd
1: be great.
0: They implemented that. But they don't call it ever.
1: But you're not allowed to do anything on defense. You're not allowed to play defense in this league. You're just not. You're not allowed to hand check anymore. You're not allowed to do anything.
0: That's not entirely true. I mean, some of these games have been physical as all hell, man. Like, there's a lot that doesn't get called, but then the flopping that does get rewarded, I think that kind of ruins it.
1: Yeah. I don't disagree. I'm with you.
0: All right. We'll take a short break. 310-840-4910. Last chance to get aboard. You can call. You can text. We'll finish off with another one or two hot or cold topics. We'll get you one more scoreboard update when we come back with the Thunder and the Lakers in the fourth quarter and the Wild trying to stage a last-minute comeback against the Avalanche. This is BetMGM Tonight. We're coming right back here on Westwood One Sports.
2: The Thunder and Spurs are one series away from a collision course with the MVP finalists. Are we really on the verge of a Wemby versus SGA conference finals? We're just one round away from finding out. Westwood One Sports.
3: Meteorologist Alistair Alders, increasing cloudiness with fog patches tonight, southwest winds of 30 to 50 with an overnight low of 9 degrees. And then Wednesday, cloudy with sunny breaks developing, fog patches in the morning, southwest winds of 30 to 50 at times 60, 14 the high in the city, but 16 inland and 11 along the coast. Rain returns on Thursday, 15 to 30 millimeters with a high of 11 degrees and gusty southerly winds. Behind the system Friday, a mix of sun and cloud, chance of showers in 14.
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9: MGM tonight, Westwood One Sports. I'm Pat Boyle. Last chance to get aboard the phones here. Final segment, 310-840-4910. You can call, you can text, you can also hit me up on Twitter at PatBoyle44. Got my guy Linnell Willingham coming up at the top of the hour, 11 p.m. to 3 a.m. Eastern on Westwood One Sports Night. So make sure you keep it locked it right here to Westwood One Sports. Let's get you one final scoreboard update here, and then we'll finish with one or two more hot or cold with producer Brandon Combs. It's gone final in Denver, and the President's Trophy winners, they look as good as advertised so far. The Avalanche, another multi-goal victory, another three-goal victory over the Minnesota Wild. We know their defense was good, but after a 15-goal game in Game 1, Colorado talked about needing to play better defense. They did it tonight. They win game 2, 5-2, to take a commanding 2-0 series lead in the second round of the Stanley Cup playoffs. So Not only

0: and flouted election law by not reporting it to police. NDP leader Nahed Nenshi says the delayed investigation is raising serious questions, and he's calling for an emergency legislature committee meeting.
1: This data breach puts women in Alberta at risk. It puts public officials, judges, journalists, police officers all at risk. And all the premier can say is we'll wait for an investigation that'll take years to sort out.
0: Well, Elections Alberta and the RCMP are now investigating. This is the Canadian Press. In sports, the Toronto Maple Leafs will have first pick at next month's NHL entry draft in Buffalo after winning tonight's draft lottery. The Leafs, who had an 8.5% chance of securing the top pick, will end up picking ahead of the San Jose Sharks and the Vancouver Canucks. Now, speaking of the Canucks, Jim Rutherford says he's stepping down from his role as Vancouver's president of hockey operations. The news comes after the team finished the season last in the standings with a 25-49-8 record. Vancouver fired general manager Patrick Alvin on April 17th. Now over to the MLB, where the Tampa Bay Rays managed to score two runs in the eighth inning to erase a 3-2 deficit and go on to defeat the visiting Toronto Blue Jays 4-3. The Jays' Kazuma Okamoto hit his 10th home run of the season in the first inning, while starter Kevin Gausman pitched six innings of two-run, six-hit ball. The Rays outhit the Jays 11-8. From the Canadian Press, I'm Rob Westgate.
2: Meteorologist Alistair Alders, increasing cloudiness with fog patches tonight, southwest winds of 30 to 50 with an overnight low of 9 degrees. And then Wednesday, cloudy with sunny breaks developing, fog patches in the morning, southwest winds of 30 to 50 at times 60, 14 the high in the city, but 16 inland and 11 along the coast. Rain returns on Thursday, 15 to 30 millimeters with a high of 11 degrees and gusty southerly winds. Behind the system Friday, a mix of sun and cloud, chance of showers in 14.
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5: From the 95.7 News Desk, I'm Chris Halef. Here's what's making news this hour. The Nova Scotia government has given a mining company approval to process stockpiled ore at the idle Touquoy Gold Mine about 65 kilometers east of Halifax. Atlantic Mining Nova Scotia was granted industrial approval earlier this month. The province's Environment Department says the mine at Moose River has about 3 million tons of unprocessed ore that was left behind when operations stopped in 2023. The department says there will not be any new mining at the site and the processing is expected to take up to 14 months. And gas prices are still sky high as hostilities in the Middle East continue to put pressure on the oil markets. Nova Scotians are paying around $1.91 for gasoline right now, and GasBuddy.com's Patrick DeHaan says it's tough to know what's coming.
6: And the price of oil, you know, one day it's up significantly, the next day it's down, and not a whole lot of clarity on what direction we're going next. If and when there's going to be a deal to reopen the strait, that certainly would be good news, but the longer that there is not a deal to open the strait, I think the higher progressively oil prices could go.
5: And despite the national average for gas prices staying below the toonie mark for now, one of our neighbors has now hit that dismal plateau. The gas prices in PEI jumped 3.5 cents earlier this week, reaching a new minimum of $2 on the dot. For more news, you can follow us on Twitter or at halifax.citynews.ca.
7: I'm meteorologist Alistair Alders. Cloudy with sunny breaks developing today. Fog patches this morning. Southwest winds of 30 to 50 at times 60. 14 degrees the high, but 16 inland and 11 along the coast. Rain does return for Thursday, 11 degrees. We're looking at about 15 to 30 millimeters with gusty southerly winds. Friday, sun and cloud, chance of showers and 14 degrees. And then for Saturday, it's a mix of sun and cloud with a high near 13 degrees.
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It is at NELL_BTP. Coming up in about 15 minutes, the Dallas Mavericks with new leadership in their front office will break the news on that coming up here momentarily. But we want to continue to keep things on the NBA postseason. We had two more game ones get underway in the Eastern Conference semis as well as the Western Conference semis. The Detroit Pistons got off to a 30-14 start. Never looked back. They were 111-101.

0: hey, do we want to move forward with a core of Luka Doncic, LeBron James, and Austin Reeves? Austin Reeves, we know, is probably going to get offered a big sack in free agency. LeBron James, on the other hand, major questions about his future moving forward. Is he going to retire? Is he going to, you know, hit free agency and leave L.A.? It's so crazy. It's only game one. But the blown opportunity tonight for the Lakers has me looking ahead for Los Angeles. Because outside of having Luka Doncic under contract here, the outlook and the future of the Los Angeles Lakers is very, very cloudy. And we know this is the Lake Show. This is La La Land. Never in a gazillion years would you purposefully try to blow things up, especially with the new tanking rules that are the new draft lottery rules and the lack of first round picks that they own of their own. What do you do here? What do you do? I'll tell you what. More and more, and the further and further removed we get from that Luka Doncic trade that rocked the world last winter, more and more the Dallas Mavericks are looking like hindsight winners here. 310-840-4910 is the number here on a Tuesday night edition of Westwood One Sports. Not a lot more to get to, including the head coach of the Dallas Cowboys saying something pretty off the wall about the future of Dallas. It depends on how you feel about the Cowboys, though. We'll get to that. Plus, we'll get to something we've been supposed to get to. I was supposed to get to it last night. Didn't have the opportunity to. Got a massive, massive reunion coming in the sports media world. We'll get to that. When we come back, the Dallas Mavericks shaking up their front office, bringing in one of the most respected basketball minds in all of the association. I'll tell you who next.
1: Aaron Rodgers still hasn't decided if he's returning.
2: I thought at this point we would have known by now that he was going to play.
1: If the future Hall of Famer walks away, the Steelers will turn to a quarterback competition featuring Drew Aller, Will Howard, and Mason Rudolph. Not the plan, but is it their future? Westwood One Sports.
3: Meteorologist Alistair Alders. Cloudy with sunny breaks developing today. Fog patches this morning. Southwest winds breezy again. 30 gusting to 50 at times 60. 14 the high, except 16 inland and 11 along the coast. Then rain returns on Thursday. 15 to 30 millimeters with gusty southerly winds and a high of 11 degrees. On Friday, it's a mix of sun and cloud. Chance of showers in the wake of the system 14. Saturday, we'll have a mix of sun and cloud with a high of 13.
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0: the show as well. And then we'll get back into the NBA postseason, man. Western Conference semis, Eastern Conference semis, rolling on game one between the Lakers and the Thunder. Feels like a missed opportunity for LA. We'll give you the details on that. But as soon as we come back on the other side of the break, the Detroit Pistons, the most maligned one seed in a long, long time in the NBA's postseason. They were victorious tonight. They had a statement win. Are they going to win the series? I'll tell you that next.
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4: From the National Newsroom of the Canadian Press, I'm Rob Westgate. The U.S. president has announced that negotiators are closing in on a deal to bring the war with Iran to an end. Donald Trump dropped the news in a social media post, saying he was pausing the American military's escort operations in the Strait of Hormuz to facilitate the potential deal. So far, no details have been released, but reopening the strait and no nuclear ambitions have been U.S. prerequisites for peace. Meanwhile, China's state media says Foreign Minister Wang Yi has met with his Iranian counterpart, Abbas Araghchi, in Beijing. Canada's telecom workers are calling for government restrictions when it comes to the use of artificial intelligence.
5: A group that includes three major unions has laid out its AI concerns in front of a House of Commons committee. A Unifor representative says he knows of at least one company using AI to mask the accents of its offshore agents. Roch LeBlanc says that could mislead Canadians into believing they were speaking with Canada-based employees, unaware the jobs had been offshored. He says about 20,000 jobs have been lost in telecommunications over the last 10 to 15 years, and he worries AI will accelerate that trend. Jason White, The Canadian Press.
4: Saskatchewan Premier Scott Moe says his government is launching a postcard survey on possible social media restrictions for children. Moe says he wants to hear directly from residents about limits for those under the age of 16. He says Saskatchewan will follow the wishes of the people, but that he personally believes that some limits should be in place.
6: I think, any opportunity that we have to get out and enjoy this great province in whatever way you see fit, I think that is much more productive time than spending it on social media.
4: The postcard campaign is expected to cost up to $500,000. Ottawa's decision to make its new online flood risk tool searchable only in provinces and territories that are joining the program is drawing criticism from some flood risk experts. Jason Thistlewaite at the University of Waterloo calls it an abandonment of the federal government's role to provide flood risk information right across Canada.
7: The federal government has the responsibility of being sort of the discloser of last resort here, right? Someone has to act like the adult in the room and provide this information that almost every other country does to its citizens through a simple address lookup.
4: Emergency Preparedness Minister Eleanor Olszewski says the tool cannot be forced on provinces, but she expects most, if not all, will opt in. And finally, overseas, more bloodshed in Ukraine. At least 22 people were killed in overnight strikes. Authorities say more than 80 others were wounded in the latest round of Russian drone and missile attacks. The barrage comes hours after Kyiv was due to enact a ceasefire and 3 days before Moscow promised its own pause in hostilities. Earlier on Tuesday afternoon, powerful Russian glide bombs smashed into the eastern city of Kramatorsk and the northern city of Chernihiv, killing at least 17 civilians and wounding 45 others. This is the Canadian Press. In sports, the Tampa Bay Rays managed to score two runs in the eighth inning to erase a 3-2 deficit, going on to defeat the visiting Toronto Blue Jays 4-3 earlier this evening. The Jays' Kazuma Okamoto hit his 10th home run of the season in the first inning, while starter Kevin Gausman pitched 6 innings of 2-run, 6-hit baseball. Over to the NBA now, where Cade Cunningham had 23 points and 7 assists as the Detroit Pistons beat the visiting Cleveland Cavaliers 111-101 in the opening game of their NBA Eastern Conference semifinal series. The big news on the night, well, at least for Toronto Maple Leafs fans, is they'll be getting the first pick in next month's NHL entry draft in Buffalo after winning tonight's draft lottery. And for Vancouver Canucks fans out there, Jim Rutherford says he's stepping down from his role as president of hockey operations. He will, however, move into an advisor role following next month's entry-level draft. The news comes after the team finished the season last in the standings with a 25-49-8 record. From the Canadian Press, I'm Rob Westgate.
8: I'm meteorologist Alistair Alders. Cloudy with sunny breaks developing today. Fog patches this morning. Southwest winds of 30 to 50 at times 60. 14 degrees the high, but 16 inland and 11 along the coast. Rain does return for Thursday, 11 degrees. We're looking at about 15 to 30 millimeters with gusty southerly winds. Friday, sun and cloud, chance of showers and 14 degrees. And then for Saturday, it's a mix of sun and cloud with a high near 13 degrees.
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0: to see the Pistons do what they did tonight. I mean, you know, Robinson did the three-pointers, and it was just a great game, and I think Detroit's going to win this one. I really do.
1: It looks like it. So after the game ones last night, I was pretty hell-bent on, like, not overreacting to what we saw. I think after tonight's game one, very clear and obvious, the Detroit Pistons are going to win that series.
0: Very good, my friend.
1: Appreciate you as always, my man. 310-840-4910 is the number. Should league MVP votes be influenced by the postseason? 310-840-4910. And what do you make of James Harden and his postseason failures here? Once again, coming up small in the NBA's second season, his game one performance tonight was just downright awful. And it got to a point where, to me, if he's turning the ball over at that rate and he's not playing a lick of defense, for me, he becomes virtually unplayable. 310-840-4910. Donnie, also out in Detroit, wanting to check in. Donnie, what's going on, brother? Welcome in.
2: Yo, what's up, man?
1: How are you?
2: Hey, yep. So I agree with you with Harden. I mean, I'm a Detroit fan, obviously. My team growing up was the go-to-work Pistons.
1: Okay.
2: I feel like these guys are pretty similar to that, you know, with the defense and everything like that. But looking at Cade, you know, the way he came through in that Orlando series, I thought Orlando was a bad matchup for Detroit.
1: For sure, I agree.
2: Just going into it, like, I would have rather played other teams than Orlando for the start. But now that we got through it, I don't feel bad about playing Cleveland. Like, I think give us 5-6 games, I think this is ours. But
1: they're battle tested.
2: Yeah, if they do try to do some cute stuff and pull Harden out and put, you know, JB's going to have to adapt to that, right? Like,
1: for sure.
2: They have talent on their team. You know, it's not going to be a walk in the park, but Cade has definitely shown all-star talent. I mean, you know, he
1: more than all-star, man. I call him an MVP talent. I appreciate the call as always.
2: Absolutely.
1: 310-840-4910 is the number. Cade Cunningham continuing to impress throughout this NBA playoffs. The young man's special. I don't think he gets enough credit in terms of, you know, the young stars of this league. It feels like his name is oftentimes omitted. That is the recap of Pistons and Cavs. I think that one's over. The Western Conference semis started tonight as well, as we saw LeBron James and the Lakers take on SGA and the Thunder. I thought it was a classic performance from LeBron James, but it feels like there was a missed opportunity tonight for the LA Lakers. I'll tell you why next.
3: The Thunder and Spurs are one series away from a collision course with the MVP finalists. Are we really on the verge of a Wemby versus SGA conference finals? We're just one round away from finding out. Westwood One Sports.
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4: 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The answer by the Golden Knights.
1: Now Anaheim looks to even things up on the road. 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
6: From the 95.7 News Desk, I'm Chris Halef. Here's what's making news this hour. The Nova Scotia government has given a mining company approval to process stockpiled ore at the idled Touquoy Gold Mine, about 65 kilometers east of Halifax. Atlantic Mining Nova Scotia was granted industrial approval earlier this month. The province's Environment Department says the mine at Moose River has about 3 million tons of unprocessed ore that was left behind when operations stopped in 2023. The department says there will not be any new mining at the site, and the processing is expected to take up to 14 months. And gas prices are still sky high as hostilities in the Middle East continue to put pressure on the oil markets. Nova Scotians are paying around $1.91 for gasoline right now, and GasBuddy.com's Patrick DeHaan says it's tough to know what's coming.
7: And the price of oil, you know, one day it's up significantly, the next day it's down, and not a whole lot of clarity on what direction we're going next. If and when there's going to be a deal to reopen the strait, that certainly would be good news, but the longer that there is not a deal to open the strait, I think the higher progressively oil prices could go.
6: And despite the national average for gas prices staying below the toonie mark for now, one of our neighbors has now hit that dismal plateau. The gas prices in PEI jumped 3.5 cents earlier this week, reaching a new minimum of $2 on the dot. For more news, you can follow us on Twitter or at halifax.citynews.ca.
8: Meteorologist Alistair Alders. Cloudy with sunny breaks developing today. Fog patches this morning. Southwest winds breezy again. 30 gusting to 50 at times 60. 14 the high, except 16 inland and 11 along the coast. Then rain returns on Thursday, 15 to 30 millimeters with gusty southerly winds and a high of 11 degrees. On Friday, it's a mix of sun and cloud. Chance of showers in the wake of the system 14. Saturday, we'll have a mix of sun and cloud with a high of 13.
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I'm meteorologist Alistair Alders. Cloudy with sunny breaks developing today. Fog patches this morning. Southwest winds of 30 to 50 at times 60. 14 degrees the high, but 16 inland and 11 along the coast. Rain does return for Thursday, 11 degrees. We're looking at about 15 to 30 millimeters with gusty southerly winds. Friday, sun and cloud, chance of showers and 14 degrees. And then for Saturday, it's a mix.

0: of sun and cloud with a high near 13 degrees.
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on Sports Night. 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It is at N-E-L-L underscore BTP. Whenever I hear the down and out, down, I think of our LA Dodgers, Oliver Popular. Rough night for the old.

0: has the easiest schedule in 2026. The Detroit Lions. They didn't make the playoffs last year in their first year without Aaron Glenn, their first year without Ben Johnson. They had to retool their offensive line. They drafted an offensive lineman. They're going to move Penei Sewell to left tackle this year. We're going to be interested to see what happens with Detroit. They've got the easiest schedule. How the hell do the Cardinals have the most difficult? The Cardinals and the Dolphins have the two most difficult schedules in the NFL. Who did they piss off? I mean, they're horrible. How does the math even compute to where those two, I mean, they should get relegated to the SEC. How bad they were last year. In the future, Miami is really who I'm talking about here. Arizona, I'll be quiet on the Cardinals because I like Marvin Harrison Jr. I like the tight end that they got. They're feeling the love. There's things to like about the Cardinals. The Dolphins? But the second hardest schedule in the NFL? Sorry, Miami fans. That is rough. But we were mentioning Dallas. Dallas has the fourth toughest schedule in football. My Washington Commanders have the eighth toughest schedule in football. The Giants, the ninth toughest schedule in football. How does Philly, playing in the same division as us, how do they have such an easy-ass schedule? They've got the seventh easiest schedule in the NFL, despite coming in first place within the NFC East. I don't get it. The other thing I don't get is why, and we've kind of hashed this out a couple of different times throughout the past couple of weeks. And when I'm wrong, I'll be wrong, and I'll wear it, and I'll hit my line saying, this is the only profession outside of being a weatherman where you can be wrong 7 days out of the week and your key card still works. I think I'm going to be right, and I think I'm going to be the last man standing, so to speak, when it comes to the A.J. Brown situation in Philly. I fully anticipate him being there. And I think Philadelphia is going to be a problem within this NFC East. It's a big reason why I feel like, hey, if you win this division, if you survive this division, you deserve to be in that Super Bowl conversation just because of how difficult and competitive this division is ultimately going to be. 310-840-4910 is the number. If you got any calls on a postseason team in either conference, or a team rather that didn't make the postseason last year in each conference, that you think has the ability to go on a Super Bowl run in 2026. 310-840-4910 is the number. We'll take your calls on that. Plus, a former All-Pro wide receiver had a big monkey lifted off his back earlier this afternoon. We'll tell you who and give you the details on that situation next. 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
1: Aaron Rodgers still hasn't decided if he's returning.
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1: 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Not the plan, but is it their future? Westwood One Sports.
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5: From the 95.7 News Desk, I'm Chris Halef. Here's what's making news this hour. The Nova Scotia government has given a mining company approval to process stockpiled ore at the idle Touquoy Gold Mine about 65 kilometers east of Halifax. Atlantic Mining Nova Scotia was granted industrial approval earlier this month. The province's Environment Department says the mine at Moose River has about 3 million tons of unprocessed ore that was left behind when operations stopped in 2023. The department says there will not be any new mining at the site and the processing is expected to take up to 14 months. And gas prices are still sky high as hostilities in the Middle East continue to put pressure on the oil markets. Nova Scotians are paying around $1.91 for gasoline right now, and GasBuddy.com's Patrick DeHaan says it's tough to know what's coming.
6: And the price of oil, you know, one day it's up significantly, the next day it's down, and not a whole lot of clarity on what direction we're going next. If and when there's going to be a deal to reopen the strait, that certainly would be good news, but the longer that there is not a deal to open the strait, I think the higher progressively oil prices could go.
5: And despite the national average for gas prices staying below the toonie mark for now, one of our neighbors has now hit that dismal plateau. Though gas prices in PEI jumped 3.5 cents earlier this week, reaching a new minimum of $2 on the dot. For more news, you can follow us on Twitter or at halifax.citynews.ca.
7: I'm meteorologist Alistair Alders. Cloudy with sunny breaks developing today. Fog patches this morning. Southwest winds of 30 to 50 at times 60. 14 degrees the high, but 16 inland and 11 along the coast. Rain does return for Thursday, 11 degrees. We're looking at about 15 to 30 millimeters with gusty southerly winds. Friday, sun and cloud, chance of showers and 14 degrees. And then for Saturday, it's a mix of sun and cloud with a high near 13 degrees.
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8: 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Here's Lynnell Willingham.
10: Westwood One Sports Night continues as we take you coast to coast. Bringing you the latest and greatest in the world of sports. NBA playoffs in full swing. We'll get you a recap of the Eastern Conference semis and the Western Conference semis coming up here momentarily. Right now we're talking National Football League. You can tweet at me with the answer to this question as well. It is at NELL_BTP. Question is, Brian Schottenheimer, head coach of the Cowboys, said that their goal is to make it to the Super Bowl. And they're confident about their ability to get there. I don't think he's particularly crazy for his thoughts. I think Dallas has had a super strong offseason. And we know offensively what they're capable of. It's a Super Bowl offense. The question is, how will the moves they made defensively this offseason, how will they ultimately pay dividends? In light of that, it got me thinking. Hit me up at 310-840-4910. Which NFC team, give me an NFC team or an AFC team that didn't make the postseason.

0: veterans and their families. Learn more at NavyFederal.org. Our members are the mission. We'll get back into the NBA postseason coming up a little bit later on in the show, and we'll bring you a fresh installment of Weird But True, one of the most highly anticipated reunions in all of sports media. Going to happen later on this week. We'll give you the details on that and a whole lot more as we finish up here on Westwood One Sports Night.
1: The Thunder and Spurs are one series away from a collision course with the MVP finalists. Are we really on the verge of a Wemby versus SGA conference finals? We're just one round away from finding out. Westwood One Sports.
2: Meteorologist Dallas Steralder is cloudy with sunny breaks developing today. Fog patches this morning. Southwest winds breezy again. 30 gusting to 50 at times 60. 14 the high, except 16 inland and 11 along the coast. Then rain returns on Thursday. 15 to 30 millimeters with gusty southerly winds and a high of 11 degrees. On Friday, it's a mix of sun and cloud. Chance of showers in the wake of the system 14. Saturday, we'll have a mix of sun and cloud with a high of 13.
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7: From the 95.7 News Desk, I'm Chris Halef. Here's what's making news this hour. The Nova Scotia government has given a mining company approval to process stockpiled ore at the idle Touquoy gold mine about 65 kilometers east of Halifax. Atlantic Mining Nova Scotia was granted industrial approval earlier this month. The province's Environment Department says the mine at Moose River has about 3 million tons of unprocessed ore that was left behind when operations stopped in 2023. The department says there will not be any new mining at the site, and the processing is expected to take up to 14 months. And gas prices are still sky high as hostilities in the Middle East continue to put pressure on the oil markets. Nova Scotians are paying around $1.91 for gasoline right now, and GasBuddy.com's Patrick DeHaan says it's tough to know what's coming.
8: And the price of oil, you know, one day it's up significantly, the next day it's down, and not a whole lot of clarity on what direction we're going next. If and when there's going to be a deal to reopen the strait, that certainly would be good news, but the longer that there is not a deal to open the strait, I think the higher progressively oil prices could go.
7: And despite the national average for gas prices staying below the toonie mark for now, one of our neighbors has now hit that dismal plateau. The gas prices in PEI jumped 3.5 cents earlier this week, reaching a new minimum of $2 on the dot. For more news, you can follow us on Twitter or at halifax.citynews.ca.
9: Meteorologist Alistair Alders. Cloudy with sunny breaks developing today. Fog patches this morning. Southwest winds breezy again. 30 gusting to 50 at times 60. 14 the high, except 16 inland and 11 along the coast. Then rain returns on Thursday, 15 to 30 millimeters with gusty southerly winds and a high of 11 degrees. On Friday, it's a mix of sun and cloud. Chance of showers in the wake of the system 14. Saturday, we'll have a mix of sun and cloud with a high of

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0: game over the last 35 years. Not exaggerating it. He totally screwed the Lakers tonight. The other piece of it is this. Here's the tough part, right? Marcus Smart's playing great defense on SGA. They're doing a nice job trapping, forcing the ball out of his hands. I thought the game plan defensively from J.J. Redick was marvelous. But when you have the worst 1-2 punch in the NBA at center, with DeAndre Ayton and Jackson Hayes, just two unserious dudes that are just happy to be wearing the Lakers uniform so they can post Instagram pictures with lame-ass rap lyrics, like, Chet Holmgren went insane tonight. That's who they don't have an answer for. I think they're better equipped to handle Shea than they are Chet Holmgren. But you know, the MVP is not going to have another game like this in this series. Unless Marcus Smart and company continue to give him the business. I'm just frustrated because LeBron's 41 years old, man. You're number 23 in the NBA. He gave you, against the best defense in basketball, LeBron went crazy. And the Lakers had no answers for it. The Lakers had no one else that was able to step up offensively. It was LeBron and Rui. Marcus Smart, 4-for-15. Austin Reeves, 3-for-16. Guys got to show up, man. Luke Kennard in 29 minutes only got up 3 three-pointers. What the hell are you on the floor for, son? Might as well take your jersey off and sit next to the coach if you're not going to let it fly. I'm not going to overreact to game one. My big question for Oklahoma City moving forward, because I still don't really know what to expect here from Jalen Williams. He missed another game tonight. Listed as week-to-week with the hamstring strain. OKC is not going to win the finals if they don't get Jalen Williams back. I don't know how long he's expected to be out. I don't know the severity of the hamstring strain. But if they're going to repeat, hell, if they're going to get out of this series, they need Jalen Williams. They do. Now, you may not need him against LA. But damn it, it's going to make this series a lot more interesting if Jalen Williams is not in the fold the rest of the way. We got two show staples coming up to wrap this up. Weird but true. And we'll put the show to bed next.
1: Aaron Rodgers still hasn't decided if he's returning.
2: I thought at this point we would have known by now that he was going to play.
1: If the future Hall of Famer walks away, the Steelers will turn to a quarterback competition featuring Drew Aller, Will Howard, and Mason Rudolph. Not the plan, but is it their future? Westwood One Sports.
3: I'm meteorologist Alistair Alders. Cloudy with sunny breaks developing today. Fog patches this morning. Southwest winds of 30 to 50 at times 60. 14 degrees the high, but 16 inland and 11 along the coast. Rain does return for Thursday, 11 degrees. We're looking at about 15 to 30 millimeters with gusty southerly winds. Friday, sun and cloud, chance of showers and 14 degrees. And then for Saturday, it's a mix of sun and cloud with a high near 13 degrees.
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12: 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Dorofiev sets up Barbashev! The answer by the Golden Knights!
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0: a classic performance from LeBron James, but it feels like there was a missed opportunity tonight for the LA Lakers. I'll tell you why next.
1: The Thunder and Spurs are one series away from a collision course with the MVP finalists. Are we really on the verge of a Wemby versus SGA conference finals? We're just one round away from finding out. Westwood One Sports.
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11: From the 95.7 News Desk, I'm Chris Halef. Here's what's making news this hour. The Nova Scotia government has given a mining company approval to process stockpiled ore at the idle Touquoy gold mine about 65 kilometers east of Halifax. Atlantic Mining Nova Scotia was granted industrial approval earlier this month. The province's Environment Department says the mine at Moose River has about 3 million tons of unprocessed ore that was left behind when operations stopped in 2023. The department says there will not be any new mining at the site and the processing is expected to take up to 14 months. And gas prices are still sky high as hostilities in the Middle East continue to put pressure on the oil markets. Nova Scotians are paying around $1.91 for gasoline right now, and GasBuddy.com's Patrick DeHaan says it's tough to know what's coming.
12: And the price of oil, you know, one day it's up significantly, the next day it's down, and not a whole lot of clarity on what direction we're going next. If and when there's going to be a deal to reopen the strait, that certainly would be good news, but the longer that there is not a deal to open the strait, I think the higher progressively oil prices could go.
11: And despite the national average for gas prices staying below the toonie mark for now, one of our neighbors has now hit that dismal plateau. The gas prices in PEI jumped 3.5 cents earlier this week, reaching a new minimum of $2 on the dot. For more news, you can follow us on Twitter or at halifax.citynews.ca.
13: I'm meteorologist Alistair Alders. Cloudy with sunny breaks to

0: Developing today, fog patches this morning, southwest winds of 30 to 50 at times 60, 14 degrees the high, but 16 inland and 11 along the coast. Rain does return for Thursday, 11 degrees, we're looking at about 15 to 30 millimeters with gusty southerly winds. Friday, sun and cloud, chance of showers and 14 degrees, and then for Saturday, it's a mix of sun and cloud with a high near 13 degrees.
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0: Michael, just Dallas Geralders. Cloudy with sunny breaks developing today. Fog patches this morning. Southwest winds breezy again. 30 gusting to 50 at times 60. 14 the high, except 16 inland and 11 along the coast. Then rain returns on Thursday, 15 to 30 millimeters with gusty southerly winds and a high of 11 degrees. On Friday, it's a mix of sun and cloud. Chance of showers in the wake of the system 14. Saturday, we'll have a mix of sun and cloud with a high of 13.
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0: National Women's Hockey League, Marie-Philippe Poulin scored at 4:02 of the third overtime period. And the Montreal Victoire edged the Minnesota Frost 1-0 to tie their best-of-five semifinal series at 1. In baseball, the Tampa Bay Rays rallied in the eighth inning to beat the visiting Toronto Blue Jays 4-3. From the Canadian Press, I'm Karen Rebeau.
1: I'm meteorologist Alistair Alders. Cloudy with sunny breaks developing today. Fog patches this morning. Southwest winds of 30 to 50 at times 60. 14 degrees the high, but 16 inland and 11 along the coast. Rain does return for Thursday, 11 degrees. We're looking at about 15 to 30 millimeters with gusty southerly winds. Friday, sun and cloud, chance of showers and 14 degrees. And then for Saturday, it's a mix of sun and cloud with a high near 13 degrees.
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It is the youngest in charge of L. Willingham, taking you coast to coast here on Westwood One Sports Night. Remember to hit me up on the talk and text line, 310-840-4910. 310-840-4910. You can tweet at me as well, same handle on each and every social media platform. It is at N-E-L-L underscore BTP. Whenever I hear the down and out, down, I think of our L.A. Dodgers, Oliver Popular. Rough night for the old Dodgers. Shohei Ohtani, in his last 9 starts, has gone Kanye crazy, giving up just 4 earned runs in 52 and two-thirds innings. Good for a .70 ERA. Problem is, Los Doyers just 2-9 in those games. 2-7, rather, in those games, as they lost again tonight 2-1 at the hands of the Houston Astros, with Ohtani giving up just 4 hits and 2 runs in 7 innings of work. Feels like the Dodgers are, for all the complaining that there was about the Dodgers and were it was the payroll too big, and they're going out and they're ruining Major League Baseball by spending all this money. They sure seem mortal here throughout the first month plus of the season, right? Just saying. 310-840-4910 is the number. I want to get into the National Football League. There's like one team that I have this like guilty pleasure for. And when I say that, that probably sounds wild as hell. Let me walk that back. And no, I'm not going to walk it back. I have a guilty pleasure for the Dallas Cowboys. And as a Commanders fan, it's one of the weirdest things ever. Why do I have this fetish for the Cowboys? It's not a fetish. I'm just being funny. I wouldn't even call it a fetish. I just am willing to give credit where credit is due. They have had a smashola of an NFL offseason. Starting in free agency, retooling the secondary, Kobe Durant, Jalen Thompson, just adding pieces, getting better, right? Love it. PJ Locke. Adding guys, right? The big question was, well, the secondary, it's still a major problem. They go out and add arguably the best defensive back in all of the 26th draft by way of Ohio State University, Caleb Downs, coming over to not only, here's the interesting thing about the Caleb Downs pick, not only does he come in and improve your football team, he's a culture setter. I don't think anyone's mistaken Dallas for having some uber strong culture over the Dak Prescott era is what I would say. And Dak's got his own problems. By the way, we talked about Dak and his failed engagement earlier in the spring. He's walking around with a pep in his step. And I just got this weird feeling that his baby mama drama is going to lead to a massive, massive season for Dakota Rain Prescott. I feel like

0: done this before. I want to put $70,000. This is your last chance. If this is right, he gets a car. I'm Howie Mandel. Come join the fun, the surprises, and the big wins on The Price is Right tonight.
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fourth. NBA postseason, the main entree tonight. We'll get back into the conference semis as we ease our way into the final hour of power. Lakers and Thunder. We also had Cavs and Pistons. So we'll get into that coming up here momentarily as well. One thing that we were talking about earlier was, why is the NHL not more popular? I think the product is great. I'm not a hockey fan, full transparency. Not a hockey fan.

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13: 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Dorofiev sets up Barbashev! The answer by the Golden Knights!
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14: Good morning. It is Wednesday, May 6th. I'm Steve Gow. Right now in downtown Halifax, we have cloudy skies, but it is mild, 10 degrees. Here's what's making news today. Well, an emergency alert prompted search for a man with a machete continues, even as Mounties call off a shelter-in-place advisory near Musquodoboit Harbour.
15: The NDP and Liberals are now calling on the government to pause the plan to expand the electronic medical record system this weekend, following concerns raised by some workers. We'll have more on that story coming up.

0: Working age people are leaving the Atlantic region for other parts of Canada. That according to a new study from the Fraser Institute. I'll have more coming up.
1: And later,
2: the Nova Scotia SPCA has received a financial boost from PetSmart Charities of Canada to help expand veterinary care for pet families and to fund education at the SPCA's College of Animal Welfare.
3: Leafs Nation is ecstatic, winning the draft lottery to the dismay of the rest of Canada. Las Colorado taking a 2-love lead on the Wild. Sports at 15.
4: Stock markets on a tear, led by the latest developments on the war in the Middle East. The NASDAQ future is getting a huge lift from Advanced Micro Devices earnings, and oil tumbling back below triple digits. Business at 26.
1: 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Time for Rogers 5G home internet traffic and weather together on the ones with Halifax's most frequent traffic reports. Good morning, Gord Taylor.
5: Good morning and welcome to Wednesday. We're halfway to the weekend. Not seeing any problems or delays on the major routes. Everything is moving well. No problems on the McDonald or McKay bridges. They're flowing well. If you spot any traffic trouble and it's safe to do so, let us know on the 95.7 News Radio traffic tip line, 902-493-7184. 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With your latest forecast, here's meteorologist Alistair Alders.
6: Cloudy with sunny breaks today, especially farther inland. Fog patches of this morning dissipate. Southwest winds of 30 to 50, at times 60 again today, with a guaranteed high of 17, except 14 in the city and 11 along the coast. It's then cloudy tonight with fog patches, a chance of showers and drizzle late this evening and overnight tonight. Southwest to southerly winds of 20 to 40 with a low of 9 degrees. And then on Thursday, periods of rain with a risk of embedded downpours or a thunder shower. Looks like about 20 to 30 millimeters of rain here in Halifax. South winds of 30 to 50 at times 60 in the high 11 degrees. Today's guaranteed high is 17.
1: And currently it's cloudy, a bit of fog, and 10 degrees right across the HRM this morning. We'll have another check of traffic and weather together in less than 10 minutes. 95.7 News Time at 6:03. Well, police continue to search for a man armed with a machete near Musquodoboit Harbor. RCMP issued an emergency alert just after 8 last night, warning local residents to shelter in place and lock all doors and windows. That alert was then canceled about 3 hours later, Mounties saying there was no longer a risk to public safety. A few other details were provided, but RCMP say investigators remained in the area as they continue to search for the man near Gatesbrook. He's described about 6 feet tall with brown hair and brown eyes. A reminder as well, there will be another nationwide alert test broadcast across TV, radio, and mobile devices in all provinces here, including here in Nova Scotia later today. That is a test of Canada's National Emergency Alert System, Alert Ready, and is set to take place at 1:55 this afternoon. Meantime, RCMP in Halifax spent part of yesterday in Bears Lake Business Park investigating a homicide. Investigators were on Horseshoe Lake Drive until the early afternoon. Not much is known at this time, but a paved trail was blocked off in the area. Police would not say which homicide they were investigating, except to say that it happened in North Preston back in 2025. A Timberley man will be in court today to face several charges after being arrested on outstanding warrants late last week. RCMP say the 38-year-old was arrested last Friday after being tracked down in Lower Sackville with help from a canine unit and other law enforcement. Mounties say that he had outstanding warrants and had been charged with sexual assault, assault, theft, uttering threats, and other offenses. The man returns to face those charges today after initially appearing in Halifax Provincial Court on Monday. Well, the opposition leaders are asking the health minister to delay the rollout of the province's electronic medical record system. 95.7's Mark Hodgins has that story.
7: Both NDP leader Claudia Chender and Liberal leader Ian Rankin have written to the health minister ahead of the expansion of the one-person, one-record system to hospitals across the Central Health Zone this weekend. Chender says her party has heard about issues from families and from staff since that system was implemented at the IWK. Now, last week, the NSGEU sends a survey of 260 workers at the IWK, which is right now the only hospital using that electronic record system, found concerns like added stress, missing documentation, and impact to their duties. Pointing to those results, Ian Rankin says, although the goal of modernizing the healthcare system is a good one, government must listen to the people delivering care. In response to those findings from the NSGEU, Nova Scotia

0: Health said it would be moving forward with the rollout of OPOR this weekend. The health authority says there is extensive training in place for its staff. I'm Mark Hodgins.
1: Well, advocates for Nova Scotians with disabilities say the province has failed to consult with people affected by an overhaul of housing support and other services. Victoria Lavac lives with cerebral palsy and says progress has been made since 2023, but she remains concerned about gaps in housing and personal care support. She also says the province needs to consult directly with Nova Scotians with disabilities to prevent people from falling through the cracks. Nova Scotia introduced a plan following a 2021 appeal court decision that identified systemic discrimination against people with disabilities seeking housing and supports in the community. The Houston government has until 2028 to fulfill the recommendations of that plan, which is known as the Remedy. 95.7 News Time, 6:06. Well, to the Middle East now. The Trump administration is saying that Project Freedom, the U.S. operation to escort ships through the Strait of Hormuz, will be paused for a short period of time to see if an agreement can be reached with Iran. It follows U.S. Secretary of State Marco Rubio's declaration that Operation Epic Fury is now over. Here's ABC News contributor and retired U.S. Marine Corps Colonel Stephen Gagnard.
2: The president has narrowed down the number of things that he hoped to accomplish. Before, we had all sorts of things like regime change, and we're going to get the highly enriched uranium. And now we're down to two things, and that is open the strait and don't toll it and say you will never have a nuclear weapon.
1: More than 1,500 ships remain stuck outside of the Strait of Hormuz. Back in this province, a new study showing working-age people are once again leaving the Atlantic provinces for other parts of Canada, despite a brief change during the pandemic. 95.7's Chris Halef has more.
3: According to the Fraser Institute, Atlantic provinces have largely returned to historical norms of prime working age people leaving the region, while it's seeing a large inflow of older working and retirement-aged Canadians. Fred McMahon with the Fraser Institute says the region has reverted back to its old ways after a brief change during COVID. The study says from 2001 to 2019, the region attracted an average of 986 seniors per year, compared to a loss of over 1,200 working-age Canadians. That changed from 2020 to 2023, when 5,565 seniors per year arrived to the region, while 3,152 prime working age Canadians also arrived during that time period. Now that the pattern has reverted, the report says by losing younger workers, it will put a strain on provincial finances. McMahon says the provincial governments in the region need to put forward policies that will generate economic opportunities required to attract younger workers. I'm Chris Halef.
1: And funding from PetSmart Charities of Canada is being put towards Nova Scotian veterinary students and pet families right across the region. 95.7's Blake Priddle has that story.
4: The Nova Scotia SPCA has received a total of $200,000 in grant funding to expand veterinary care for pet families and to educate students at its College of Animal Welfare about accessible animal care. Half of the funding will help the SPCA to hire more staff to increase the availability of appointments at Tartan Tails Veterinary Hospital in Stellarton, and the other half will go towards accessible care education at the Animal Welfare College in Dartmouth. According to the PetSmart Charities of Canada Gallup State of Pet Care Study, 50% of pet parents skipped or declined veterinary care due to financial concerns. PetSmart Charities of Canada President Amy Gilbreth says when care is declined or skipped due to finances, small medical issues can become serious and more expensive. The Nova Scotia SPCA relies on this kind of support since they do not receive government funding. I'm Blake Priddle.
1: Coming up, we'll have traffic and weather together on the ones.
5: What's that creaking in the night? A ghost or just family drama? Step into the ghost of Violet Shaw, a delightfully absurd Victorian comedy where seances go sideways, identities get tangled, and love refuses to stay quiet, even from beyond the grave. Produced by Eastern Front Theatre, The Ghost of Violet Shaw is on stage now at Neptune Theatre until May 24th. 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
1: 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Time for Rogers 5G home internet traffic and weather together on the ones. Now here's Gord Taylor with a look at your Wednesday morning drive.
2: Well, good morning. It's a nice mild start to your Wednesday drive. Not seeing any action on the road so far. Things are very light and no collisions to report. Traffic moving well on both the McDonald and McKay bridges. Construction continues today in Dutch Village between Supreme Court and the southern intersection with Joe Howe and Dutch Village. Barcelona's architecture and beaches make it a summer spot worth exploring. 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With your latest forecast, here's meteorologist Alistair Alders.
3: 17 degrees, the guaranteed high today, except 14 in the city and 11 along the coast. Once again, southwesterly winds breezy, 30 to 50 today, at times to 60. Clouds stubborn. There will be some sunny breaks, especially inland. Fog patches will dissipate this morning. They return tonight under cloudy skies with a chance of showers and drizzle ahead of our next system late this evening and overnight tonight. Southwest to southerly winds of 20 to 40 with a low of 9 degrees. Wet weather Thursday, periods of rain with a risk of embedded downpours or a thunder shower. Looks like 20 to 30 millimeters from this system with south winds of 30 to 50, at times 60, the high 11 degrees. Behind it Friday, a mix of sun and cloud, chance of a few showers and 14. Today's guaranteed high 17.
1: And currently we're sitting at 10 degrees right across the region today. Guaranteed high today, getting up to 17 degrees. 95.7 News Radio, the only station with a weather guarantee. 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Well, police in Newfoundland have charged a 28-year-old man with kidnapping his intimate partner.

0: Marina Hills says the changes will help protect other families in Saskatchewan.
1: Our hope and our mission was to make sure that no more children die from carbon monoxide. This law, Henry's Law, will help make sure that families and children are safe in their homes.
0: In December, Henry Losco was killed by a carbon monoxide leak in a Regina apartment. Previously, alarms only needed to be installed in areas around an appliance, such as a furnace. Well, the Maple Leafs luck out with a number one draw in the NHL draft lottery. Simon Bennett will join us with more on that and others in events in sports. That's after headlines.
2: Want to escape your hometown for paradise? Well, this Sunday is your final chance to

0: Well, a search for a man with a machete that prompted an emergency alert last night is still on. RCMP say that alert has been called off as there's no longer a threat to public safety, but investigators are continuing to hunt for the suspect near Gatesbrook. Meantime, Nova Scotians should get ready to hear that shrill siren of the public alerting system again. A nationwide alert ready system test is scheduled to hit most mobile devices, televisions, and even this radio station at 1:55 this afternoon. And coming up after sports, a man shot five people in Texas on Tuesday, killing two of them after meeting at a shopping center north of Dallas, Texas. 95.7 News Time, 6:16. 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
1: Well, how's this, Fullock? To the delight of Leafs Nation and a groan from the rest of the country, the Toronto Maple Leafs won the draft lottery last night. A new lease on life just a day after unveiling their new look front office. The lottery ball's going their way despite the 8.5% odds. It'll be the third time they can pick first. Wendell Clark in 1985, Austin Matthews in 2016, the draft coming up in Buffalo in June. One game last night in the Stanley Cup playoffs, the Colorado Avalanche up 2-11 to Minnesota Wild. Not a 9-6 goal fest this time, but the Avs took it 5-2. Two games tonight, the Habs and Sabres meeting in the playoffs for the first time since 1998. Their second round series gets going at 8 in Sportsnet and CBC. Game 2 of Anaheim-Vegas to follow later tonight. Captain Clutch does it again. Marie-Philippe Poulin in triple overtime. Montreal over Minnesota 1-0. Their PWHL semifinal tied 1-1. The Toronto Blue Jays have now lost 10 of the last 12 at Tropicana Field. Tyler Rogers hadn't allowed a hit, let alone a run, since mid-April, but the Rays got to him for two in the eighth inning, and that's how Toronto fell 4-3. They look to avoid the sweep this afternoon. First pitch at 2 on Sportsnet. NBA playoffs, the champs from OKC taking game one against the Lakers despite 27 from ageless LeBron James. That one finished 108-90. The Detroit Pistons with a game one victory over Cleveland, 111-101. From the Sports Center, I'm Simon Bennett.
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0: I'm Steve Gow. Welcome back to 95.7 News Radio. Well, police say there was a fatal shooting yesterday at a shopping center north of Dallas. As Lisa Dwyer reports, a community is now in mourning.
4: Texas police say a man shot five people, two of them fatally, at a shopping mall north of Dallas in an area known as Koreatown. Police say that the attacker knew the victims and that it was a known business relationship. After a short chase on foot, 69-year-old Sung Han Ho was arrested about 4 miles away at a grocery store. John John is the board chair for the Dallas-Fort Worth Korean American Coalition and says it's a peaceful, hardworking community.
5: We're shocked and we're mourning.
4: As the community digests the details of the investigation, Jun says,
5: "We want to try to see what we can do for the victim as well as, and you know, help the community heal."
4: I'm Lisa Dwyer.
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1: 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Time for Rogers 5G home internet, traffic and weather together on the ones. Once again, with a look at your Wednesday morning drive, here's Gord Taylor.
2: Oh, good morning. Our traffic volume still pretty light around the HRM. Not seeing any incidents or collisions to report at the moment. Traffic flowing well on both the McDonald and McKay bridges. The Colony Ferry continues to run on a 30-minute schedule, and they are providing shuttles. 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With your latest forecast, here's meteorologist Alistair Alders.
3: Cloudy with sunny breaks today, especially inland. Fog patches this morning dissipating. The guaranteed high is 17 degrees, except 14 in the city and 11 along the coast, with southwesterly winds of 30 to 50, at times to 60. So yet again, a breezy day. Cloudy with fog patches tonight, a chance of showers and drizzle late this evening and overnight. Southwest to southerly winds of 20 to 40, the low 9 degrees. Periods of rain on Thursday with a risk of embedded downpours or a thunderstorm. The high 11 degrees with south winds of 30 to 50, at times 60. Looking at 20 to 30 millimeters of rain for the Halifax area, perhaps a bit more if we do see more frequent downpours. Behind the system on Friday, a mix of sun and cloud, chance of a few showers of 14 degrees. The start of the weekend fair, mainly sunny to a mix of sun and cloud Saturday, 14. Showers move in though Saturday night and will persist on Sunday with a high of 12 degrees. Today's guaranteed high is 17.
1: And currently we are sitting at 10 degrees right across the HRM. 95.7 News Radio brings you traffic and weather together every 10 minutes on the ones in the morning and in the afternoons at 1, 11, 21, 31, 41, and 51 minutes. Minutes past the hour. Recapping our lead story, police continue to search for a man armed with a machete near Gatesbrook, even as they cancel that emergency alert sent out last evening. Mounties saying there is no longer a threat to public safety. We'll have the latest on this and other stories coming up at the bottom of the hour with Shelley Summers. 95.7 News Time, 6:23.
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1: Well, it seems U.S. President Donald Trump is renewing his extraordinary public feud with the Pope over the Iran war.
5: President Trump is again criticizing Pope Leo, potentially complicating Secretary of State Marco Rubio's Vatican City visit this week. In an interview, the president says the first American-born pontiff is endangering Catholics by essentially saying it's okay for Tehran to have a nuclear weapon at the White House.
6: Leave aside the Pope. The president and I, for that matter, I think most people, I cannot understand why anyone would think that it's a good idea for Iran to ever have a nuclear weapon.
5: Still, Rubio tried to downplay any rift with the Vatican. The Pope says the president's misinterpreting his views. He says the Catholic Church has spoken out against nuclear weapons for years, and his calls for peace are biblically inspired. Leo adds, if someone wants to criticize me for announcing the gospel, let him do it with truth. Sagar Magani, Washington.
1: Well, to Arizona now, where Nancy Guthrie has been missing for over 3 months, and now the head of the FBI is speaking out about the case. ABC's Alex Stone reports.
7: FBI Director Kash Patel says his agency was kept out of the Nancy Guthrie investigation for 4 days at the beginning. He told Sean Hannity's podcast that he was the one who called Google and insisted that they look in their system for images from Guthrie's doorbell camera, even though Guthrie wasn't paying for a subscription. And he said it was the Pima County Sheriff's decision to send a DNA sample to a private lab in Florida rather than the FBI lab at Quantico. But the sheriff says the FBI was immediately notified and that a member of the FBI task force was on scene. Guthrie's whereabouts remain unknown. Alex Stone, ABC News.
1: And quickly, hockey fans across Canada are rallying behind the Montreal Canadiens, the last team north of the border, still in the hunt for the Stanley Cup. Nazir Hussain has been rooting for the Edmonton Oilers his whole life, but since his team lost in the first round to the Ducks, he's willing to switch alliances.
8: Canada hasn't seen a cup here in more than 30 years now, so even though the Oilers maybe at that time weren't that deep, but there were other Canadian teams were, so you throw your support behind another Canadian team because you want to bring that cup home back to Canada where the cup began its journey. This is where it rightfully belongs.
1: Montreal's second round series against the Buffalo Sabres begins.

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7: Good morning. Seeing a global stock market rally and a slide for oil this morning, led by the maneuver announced late Tuesday by U.S. President Donald Trump to put on pause Project Freedom. Just a one-day effort to get ships through the Strait of Hormuz, but he says there's been great progress with representatives from Iran on a possible peace deal. This all being made at the request of Pakistan as an intermediary. Watching the stock markets globally surge this morning in reaction, and U.S. stock futures pointing to records for the S&P and the NASDAQ. Also watching the price for oil take a nosedive down $3.40 or 3.5% at $98.80 per barrel. U.S., that's a two-day drop now of more than 7%. Markets overseas, looking at the London FT100 up 1.75%, Frankfurt Stocks up 1.5%, the Hong Kong market up 1.2%, and Tokyo up 0.4%. Also helping the upward momentum, earnings from Advanced Micro Devices had a record-breaking earnings performance. Says it can't keep up with demand. The stock of AMD up 17% in pre-market trade. Supermicro is up 17.5%, rallying on solid results. And Intel, a day after it gained 13% on reports, it's talking to Apple about a supply deal. Well, Intel's up another 6.25% so far this morning. The price for gold this morning is surging $120 at $46.77. Canadian dollar's up a fifth at $73.60. And the price for Bitcoin, steady at $81,700. At the Business Center, I'm Mike.

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5: Good morning. It's Wednesday, May 6th. I'm Shelley Summers. Right now in downtown Halifax, cloud cover, wind, and 10 degrees. Here's what's making news this morning. But police continue to search for a man armed with a machete near Muscadavid Harbour.
7: The opposition leaders in this province now asking the health minister to delay the rollout of Nova Scotia's electronic medical record system. We'll have more on the one person, one record system coming up.
8: A new study shows working-age people are once again leaving the Atlantic provinces for other parts of Canada despite a brief change during the pandemic.
5: And later,
9: Nova Scotia SPCA is receiving some funding from PetSmart Charities of Canada to go towards veterinary students and pet families.
10: We'll look back at last night in the Stanley Cup playoffs and another win for Colorado. Habs Sabres game one is tonight, plus the Leafs won the draft lottery. Sports at 45.
11: Global stocks in rally mode this morning. Oil sliding below $100 per barrel on U.S. President Donald Trump's latest maneuver in the Middle East. Dow futures up 100 points. Advanced Micro surging to a record on earnings. Business at 56.
5: 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Time for Rogers 5G home internet, traffic and weather together on the ones with Halifax's most frequent traffic reports. Here's Gord Taylor.
12: Well, good morning. We're up to speed on the major routes. Not seeing any problems or delays. Both bridges are moving well towards Halifax. Looking good around the Bedford Basin and traffic flowing in and out of the Armdale roundabout. If you spot traffic trouble, let us know on the 95.7 News Radio traffic tip line, 902-493-7184. 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It's a mild start to the day with the latest forecast. Here's meteorologist Alistair Alder.
13: Cloudy with sunny breaks today, especially farther inland. Fog patches will dissipate this morning. Southwest winds are still breezy, 30 gusting to 50 at times 60, 17 degrees the guaranteed high, except 14 in the city and 11 along the coast. And then for tonight, cloudy with fog patches and a chance of showers and drizzle late this evening and overnight tonight. Southwest to southerly winds of 20 to 40, the low 9 degrees. On Thursday, periods of rain with a risk of embedded downpours or a thunder shower. Looks like about 20 to 30 millimeters with south winds of 30 to 50 at times 60, the high 11 degrees. Today's guaranteed high 17.
5: And right now in downtown Halifax, it is 10 degrees, also 10 at the airport, guaranteed high 17. We'll have another check of traffic and weather together in less than 10 minutes. 95.7 News Time, 6:33. Well, a man armed with a machete near Muscadavid Harbour setting off a series of emergency alerts in the HRM last night. Just after 8 o'clock, RCMP issued that alert urging residents to shelter in place and lock doors and windows as they searched for the man. Then about 3 hours later, the alert was canceled as the RCMP reported due to investigative efforts, there was no longer a risk to public safety. The Mounties say investigators remain in the area as they continue to search for the man. However, few other details are known. The man is described as about 6 feet tall with brown hair and brown eyes. There will also be another emergency alert later today as Canada's National Emergency Alert System, Alert Ready, will be conducting a test. That alert will be broadcast across TV, radio, and mobile devices in all provinces, including here in Nova Scotia, at 1:55.

0: this afternoon. Halifax Regional Police say they were investigating a homicide yesterday in the Bayers Lake Business Park. Investigators were on Horseshoe Lake Drive. Until the early afternoon, a paved trail had been blocked off in the area. Police wouldn't say which homicide they were investigating, except to say that it happened in North Preston in 2025. As well, a Timberley man will be in court today facing several charges after being arrested on outstanding warrants late last week. RCMP say the 38-year-old was arrested on Friday after being tracked down in Lower Sackville with help from a K-9 unit and other law enforcement. Mounties say he had outstanding warrants and has been charged with sexual assault, as well as assault, theft, uttering threats, and other offenses. The NDP and Liberals calling on the government to pause the plan to expand the electronic medical record system this weekend following concerns from workers. 95.7's Mark Hodgins with more on the story.
1: NDP leader Claudia Chender and Liberal leader Ian Rankin have both written to the health minister asking for a pause on the rollout of the one-person, one-record system. Now, that electronic record system is scheduled to expand to all hospitals in the Central Health Zone this Saturday. Up until now, it's only been in use at the IWK. Now, last week, the NSGE released a survey of 260 of its workers at the IWK, finding widespread concern around the OPOR system, including impacts to duties, increased stress, and even missing documentation. And the opposition leaders both pointing to those issues as reasons government should delay the rollout of the system, something the union has also asked for. Nova Scotia Health did respond to the union's data last week, saying extensive training is in place for staff and that training targets have been achieved. The health authority said it would be moving ahead with the rollout of the electronic system this weekend. I'm Mark Hodgins.
0: The provincial government has failed to consult with Nova Scotians with disabilities who are affected by an overhaul of housing supports. That, according to advocates, Victoria Levac lives with cerebral palsy and says there's been a lack of consultation about the province's plan to move people with disabilities out of institutions and into community housing. Senior officials telling a government committee yesterday they should expect to see more results in the issue in the next 2 years. Stephanie Carver is with the Disability Rights Coalition and says she's eager to see the government's annual progress report when it is released later this month. Well, to the Middle East now, where 10 weeks into the war with Iran, more than 1,500 ships remain stuck outside the Strait of Hormuz, both the U.S. and Iran claiming the strait is under their control. We get more from ABC News Chief White House Correspondent Mary Bruce.
2: A top Iranian official insisting, quote, "We have not even begun yet," adding, "We know full well that the continuation of the status quo is intolerable for America." Here at home, the average price of a gallon of gas now topping $4.50, the highest it's been in 4 years. The price of beef soaring more than 15% over the past year.
0: And gas prices here in Nova Scotia, meantime, hovering around $1.91.7 a liter for regular self-serve. But over on Prince Edward Island, a liter of gas there has reached the $2 mark. Well, passengers and crew are still trapped on that ship in the Atlantic while officials race to contain a suspected deadly virus outbreak. Four Canadians and more than a dozen Americans are among those stuck on board. We get more from Victor Oquendo.
3: American passenger Jake Rosemarin opened up about the fear and uncertainty on that ship.
4: All we want right now is to feel safe, to have clarity, and to get home.
3: Tonight, we checked in with Jake, who says everyone on board remains in good spirits and are hopeful, saying there are safety measures in place, masking, meals delivered to cabins, and access to decks for fresh air.
0: And two planes have reportedly been arranged for the medical evacuations of the sick passengers who will be flown to the Netherlands. Well, closer to home, working age people are leaving the Atlantic region for other parts of Canada. That according to a new study from the Fraser Institute. We get more from 95.7's Chris Haleff.
5: Fred McMahon with the Fraser Institute says the region has reverted back to its old ways after a brief change during COVID. The study found that from 2001 to 2019, the region attracted an average of 986 seniors per year compared to a loss of over 1,200 working age Canadians. That changed from 2020 to 2003 when 5,565 seniors per year arrived to the Atlantic region, while 3,152 prime working age Canadians also arrived survive during that time period. But McMahon now says it's back to the pre-pandemic pattern of more young people leaving and more senior residents arriving. McMahon says the provincial governments in the region need to put forward

0: policies that will generate economic opportunities required to attract younger workers. He went on to say by losing younger workers, it will put a strain on provincial finances. I'm Chris Halef.
1: And some good news for the Nova Scotia SPCA. They have received a six-figure donation from PetSmart Charities of Canada. That funding is set to go towards veterinary care and education. More on that from 95.7's Blake Priddle.
2: The Nova Scotia SPCA received a total of $200,000 from PetSmart Charities of Canada. The funding will help to expand veterinary care for pet families in Nova Scotia and to fund education at the SPCA's College of Animal Welfare. The PetSmart Charities of Canada Gallup State of Pet Care study revealed 50% of pet parents skipped or declined veterinary care due to financial concerns. To expand care opportunities, half of the funding will support the College of Animal Welfare in Dartmouth to educate students in both the veterinary technician and veterinary assistant program about accessible animal care. The other half of the funding will help the SPCA to hire more workers to increase the availability of appointments at Tartan Tails Veterinary Hospital. PetSmart Charities of Canada President Amy Gilbreth says pets are family, and access to veterinary care is critical in ensuring they stay healthy and remain in loving homes. And SPCA College Vice President Marnie Tuttle says the organization is grateful for the funding. I'm Blake Priddle.
1: Coming up in 60 seconds, traffic and weather together. And as well, Canada's telecom workers calling for government restrictions on the use of AI. 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
1: 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Time for Rogers 5G Home Internet, traffic and weather together on the ones. With Halifax's most frequent traffic reports, here's Gord Taylor.
10: Well, good morning. We're off to a flying start for your Wednesday morning drive. Not seeing any problems or delays. Traffic volume very light around the HRM so far. Both the McDonald and McKay bridges flowing well towards Halifax. Construction continues on May Street, which is closed from Roby to Fern. CA members always save at Shell with 3 cents off per liter. It's a match made at the pump with your latest forecast. Here's meteorologist Alistair Alders.
11: 17 degrees, the guaranteed high today, except 14 in the city and 11 along the coast in this relentless southwesterly wind of 30 to 50 at times. 60. It's cloudy with sunny breaks today, especially inland, and fog patches dissipate this morning. They return tonight under cloudy skies with a chance of showers and drizzle late this evening and overnight ahead of our next system. Southwest winds of 20 to 40 and a low of 9 degrees. We'll have periods of rain on Thursday with a risk of embedded downpours or a thunder shower. Looks like about 20 to 30 millimeters with a south wind of 30 to 50 at times 60 and 11 degrees. Behind the system on Friday, a mix of sun and cloud with a chance of a few showers and 14. Today's guaranteed high is 17.
1: And right now in downtown Halifax, it's 10 at the airport. 10. 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Canada's telecom workers are calling for government restrictions on the use of artificial intelligence.
12: A group that includes three major unions has laid out its AI concerns in front of a House of Commons committee. A Unifor representative says he knows of at least one company using AI to mask the accents of its offshore agents. Rock LeBlanc says that could mislead Canadians into believing they were speaking with Canada-based employees, unaware the jobs had been offshored. He says about 20,000 jobs have been lost in telecommunications over the last 10 to 15 years, and he worries AI will accelerate that trend. Jason White, The Canadian Press.
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1: Cloudy and 10 degrees in downtown Halifax. Good morning. I'm Shelley Summers. Here are the stories making news this morning. Well, a man armed with a machete near Muscadabit Harbour setting off a series of emergency alerts in the HRM last night. That alert was later canceled, but RCMP say investigators remain in that area as they continue to search for the man. As well, the NDP and Liberals calling on the government to pause the plan to expand the electronic medical record system this weekend, following concerns from workers. Coming up after sports, a Sea-Doo rider injured after slamming into a gray whale in a high-speed collision off of Vancouver Beach. 95.7 News Time, 6:45. Now from Sportsnet Radio, here's Simon Bennett. Yes, that really happened. A collective groan in the rest of the country when the Maple Leafs won the draft lottery at just 8.5% odds to do so. Their lucky ball number 12 with the first one drawn. It'll be the third time they pick first with highly touted Gavin McKenna, the top prospect leading a strong class. San Jose jumped seven spots, will pick second. The Vancouver Canucks land at third. Last night in the Stanley Cup playoffs, Colorado yet to lose this postseason. It was a 5-2 win over Minnesota for a 2-0 lead there. Tonight is the first time the Montreal Canadiens and Buffalo Sabres have met in the Den since 1998. That begins in Buffalo at 8 o'clock on Sportsnet and CBC. Then later, Game 2 of Vegas at home against Anaheim. PWHL playoff drama. Montreal beat Minnesota 1-0 on Marie-Philippe Poulin's triple overtime winner. The semifinal at 1-1. Another tough one for the Blue Jays at Tropicana Field. Tyler Rogers allowing just his second and third earned runs all season. But those were enough for the Rays to take the lead in the 8th inning. It ended 4-3. Toronto will try and avoid the sweep this afternoon. Sportsnet has first pitch at 2 o'clock. NBA playoffs, another win for the champs. Oklahoma City with a 108-90 win over the LA Lakers to open that series. 2 days removed from finishing the Raptors, the Cleveland Cavaliers dropped game one in Detroit. 111-101. For the Sports Center, I'm Simon Bennett.
19: 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Which takes you to the third and final part. 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
1: 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Alberta's governing United Conservative Caucus says staff attended a meeting to discuss how to access a website that is now the focus of multiple investigations into a massive breach of personal

0: data. Under pressure from the opposition NDP to take action and disclose what she knew and when, Premier Danielle Smith says they discovered the potential data breach when it became public in the media last week.
1: In fact, it was a whole other political party that has been implicated in this, and it's a whole other political party that is being investigated. I would ask the members opposite to stop asking for political interference in the investigation. Right. Yep. We want the people responsible to be held accountable, and they will only be held accountable if the process is allowed to play itself out without politicians getting involved.
0: The UCP caucus says its staff regularly attend meetings of political interest, and in this case, organizers told them the database was obtained legally. Well, search and rescue officials say a Sea-Doo rider has been injured after slamming into a gray whale in a high-speed collision off of Vancouver Beach, while the animal's fate remains unclear. Witness Andy Zofka says he first saw the rider speeding toward the Lions Gate Bridge before turning around and heading closer to shore.
2: Literally moments before it happened, people were screaming at him, and everyone knew it was going to happen because he was going literally in the spot where the whale was. And yeah, because he was going back and forth. I mean, he must have been aware that there was something going on, right? There were a lot of people on the shore, along the seawall. So yeah, it was just so easily avoidable and just such a irresponsible behavior.
0: Vessels must keep a distance of at least 100 meters from all whales in Canadian waters, with stricter regulations depending on the species and circumstances. Coming up in 60 seconds, traffic and weather together on the ones, and the Rolling Stones keep on rolling. They've got a new album coming out. 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
0: 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Time for Rogers 5G Home Internet. Traffic and weather together on the ones. With Halifax's most frequent traffic reports, let's check in with Gord Taylor.
6: Well, good morning. Traffic's still pretty light, but seeing some slow spots developing, particularly on Main Street approaching Forest Hills Parkway and coming off the Bedford Highway into the Windsor Street Exchange. Traffic's still flowing well on both the McDonald and McKay bridges coming out of the Armdale roundabout. Traffic's starting to get a little sticky as you on Quinpool as you approach Connaught. 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With your latest forecast, here's meteorologist Alistair Alders.
7: Well, clouds will be a bit stubborn today, but I do expect some sunny breaks, especially inland. Fog patches dissipating this morning. Southwesterly winds of 30 to 50, at times 60 again today, with a guaranteed high of 17, except 14 in the city and 11 along the coast in the onshore winds. It's cloudy tonight with fog patches, a chance of showers and drizzle late this evening and overnight, down to 9 degrees. On Thursday, periods of rain with a risk of embedded downpours or a thunder shower. Looks like 20 to 30 millimeters from the system, with south winds of 30 to 50, at times 60, 11 the high. Behind it Friday, a mix of sun and cloud, chance of a few showers, 14. And then for the weekend, Saturday begins mainly sunny, becoming a mix of sun and cloud and 14 degrees. Showers move in Saturday night and cloudy with showers Sunday and 12 degrees. Today's guaranteed high, 17.
0: And right now in downtown Halifax, it is 10 at the airport, 10, guaranteed high, 17. 95.7 News Radio has traffic and weather together every 10 minutes on the ones in the morning, also in the afternoon, at 1, 11, 21, 31, 41, and 51 minutes past the hour. Recapping our lead story, police continue to search for a man armed with a machete near Musquodoboit Harbor. An emergency alert had been issued last night and then later canceled, but RCMP say they are still on the lookout for the suspect. We'll have the very latest on this, as well as other top stories, coming up at the top of the hour with Steve Gow. 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
0: The Rolling Stones keep on rolling. Here's Lisa Dwyer.

0: The Rolling Stones are releasing a new album, Foreign Tongues, and a new single, In the Stars. Foreign Tongues will include a special appearance from Charlie Watts from one of his final recording sessions before his death, as well as contributions from Steve Winwood, Paul McCartney, The Cure's Robert Smith, and the Red Hot Chili Peppers' Chad Smith. The Stones have been teasing about an album for weeks, with posters around London for the band name, The Cockroaches, billboards with the band's iconic mouth and tongue logo, and quick videos stylized to look like surveillance footage of the band in the studio.
1: Play that a little more.
0: Foreign Tongues will be officially released on July 10th. I'm Lisa Dwyer.
2: In Arizona, a school district there is getting set to launch a pilot program for a four-day school week. It's set to start at Palo Verde Magnet High School in the 2026-27 school year following unanimous board approval. Principal Eric Brock of the high school says he wants to make sure that his students wouldn't lose learning time by cutting a day and that Fridays will look different for each student.
3: We're just here to support. Whatever that looks like for homes, if they need a place to come in to grab that meal and get a little bit of help, cool. If they want to come in and have extra opportunities in our gyms, weight rooms, on the stage, whatever that is, we're available.
2: And Brock also saying they will be offering an opportunity to provide one-on-one instruction on Fridays for kids who need help. A few dozen people wearing bright red shirts and dresses gathering under a gray sky on Parliament Hill yesterday for a vigil marking Red Dress Day in honor of missing and murdered Indigenous women and girls. Mercedes Cote, the youth representative for the Algonquin Anishinaabeg Nation Tribal Council, said the empty dresses represent the women and girls who should still be here.
4: For far too long, our voices have been ignored, our stories dismissed, and our safety overlooked. That is the truth we must face. And it is a truth that calls each of us to action.
2: And in a statement, Prime Minister Mark Carney announcing some funding, including $2.6 million over 3 years, for the National Family and Survivor Circle to continue its work in implementing the National Inquiry's call to action. Business is next. 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
9: Good morning. Seeing a global stock market rally and a slide for oil this morning, led by the maneuver announced late Tuesday by U.S. President Donald Trump to put on pause Project Freedom. Just a one-day effort to get ships through the Strait of Hormuz, but he says there's been great progress with representatives from Iran on a possible peace deal. This all being made at the request of Pakistan as an intermediary. Watching the stock markets globally surge this morning in reaction, and U.S. stock futures pointing to records for the S&P and the NASDAQ. Also, watching the price for oil take a nosedive down $3.40 or 3.5% at $98.80 per barrel U.S. That's a two-day drop now of more than 7%. Markets overseas, looking at the London FT100 up 1.75%, Frankfurt Stocks up 1.5%. The Hong Kong market up 1.2% and Tokyo up 0.4%. Also helping the upward momentum, earnings from Advanced Micro Devices had a record-breaking earnings performance. Says it can't keep up with demand. The stock of AMD up 17% in pre-market trade. Supermicro is up 17.5%, rallying on solid results. And Intel, a day after it gained 13% on reports, it's talking to Apple about a supply deal. Well, Intel's up another

0: 6.25% so far this morning. The price for gold this morning is surging $120 at $46.77. Canadian dollars up a fifth at $73.60. And the price for Bitcoin, steady at $81,700. At the Business Center, I'm Mike Eppel.
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8: Good morning. It is Wednesday, May the 6th. I'm Steve Gow. Right now in downtown Halifax, we have cloudy skies and it is 10 degrees. Here's what's making news today. An emergency alert prompted search for a man with a machete continues, even as Mounties call off a shelter-in-place advisory near Musquodoboit Harbour.
9: The NDP and Liberals are now calling on the government to pause the plan to expand the electronic medical record system this weekend following concerns raised by some workers. We'll have more on that story coming up.

0: The Nova Scotia SPCA has received a financial boost from PetSmart Charities of Canada to help expand veterinary care for pet families and to fund education at the SPCA's College of Animal Welfare.
1: Talk about odds. The Maple Leafs won the draft lottery and will get the pick first overall in June, while Colorado is up 2-0 in the Wild. Sports at 15.
2: Stock market's on a tear, led by the latest developments on the war in the Middle East. The NASDAQ future is getting a huge lift from Advanced Micro Devices earnings, and oil tumbling back below triple digits, business at 26.
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4: Well, good morning. I don't see any collisions on your morning drive so far. It is getting busy, though, on the Bedford Highway into the Windsor Street Exchange, also Main Street through Forest Hills Parkway. And if you're traveling on Roby, expect some delays getting through the intersection with Quinpool, Bell Road, and Cogswell. If you see anything on the roads we should know about, call the 95.7 News Radio Traffic Tip Line, 902-493-7184. 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With your latest forecast, here is meteorologist Alistair Alders.
5: Cloudy with sunny breaks today, especially farther inland. Fog patches of this morning dissipate. Southwest winds of 30 to 50, at times 60 again today, with a guaranteed high of 17, except 14 in the city and 11 along the coast. It's then cloudy tonight with fog patches, a chance of showers and drizzle late this evening and overnight tonight. Southwest to southerly winds of 20 to 40 with a low of 9 degrees. And then on Thursday, periods of rain with a risk of embedded downpours or a thunder shower. Looks like about 20 to 30 millimeters of rain here in Halifax. South winds of 30 to 50, at times 60, and the high 11 degrees. Today's guaranteed high is 17.
3: And currently we're sitting at 10 degrees downtown, 11 at the airport. We'll check in on traffic and weather together again in less than 10 minutes. 95.7 News Time, 7:03. Well, police continue to search for a man armed with a machete near Musquodoboit Harbor. RCMP issued an emergency alert just after 8 last night, warning local residents to shelter in place and lock all doors and windows. Now, that alert was then canceled around 3 hours later. Mounties saying there was no longer a risk to public safety. A few other details have been provided, but RCMP say investigators remained in the area as they continue to search for the man near Gatesbrook. He is described around 6 feet tall with brown hair and brown eyes. A reminder as well that there will be a nationwide alert test broadcast across TV, radio, and mobile devices in all provinces, including here in Nova Scotia, later today. It is a test of Canada's National Emergency Alert System, Alert Ready, and is set to take place around 1:55 this afternoon. Meantime, RCMP in Halifax spent part of yesterday in the Bears Lake Business Park investigating a homicide. Investigators were on Horseshoe Lake Drive until early afternoon. Not much is known at this time, but a paved trail was blocked off in the area. Police wouldn't say which homicide they were investigating, except to say that it happened in North Preston in 2025. RCMP and Halifax have arrested a man on outstanding warrants as well as other charges. Mounties say a 38-year-old man from Timberley was taken into custody last Friday after being tracked down with the help of a canine unit and other law enforcement in Lower Sackville. He's being charged with sexual assault, assault, theft, uttering threats, as well as other offenses. He has appeared in court, but his next scheduled appearance is in front of a judge today. Well, the opposition leaders are asking the health minister to delay the rollout of the province's electronic medical records system. 95.7's Mark Hodgins has that story.
6: Both NDP leader Claudia Chender and Liberal leader Ian Rankin have written to the health minister ahead of the expansion of the one-person, one-record system to hospitals across the Central Health Zone this weekend. Chender says her party has heard about issues from families and from staff since that system was implemented at the IWK. Now, last week, the NSGEU sends a survey of 260 workers at the IWK, which is, right now, the only hospital using that electronic record system, found concerns like added stress, missing documentation, and impact to their duties. Pointing to those results, Ian Rankin says although the goal of modernizing the healthcare system is a good one, government must listen to the people delivering care. In response to those findings from the NSGEU, Nova Scotia Health said it would be moving forward with the rollout of OPOR this weekend. The health authority says there is extensive training in place for its staff. I'm Mark Hodgins.
3: Well, Advocates for Nova Scotians with Disabilities says the province has failed to consult with people affected by an overhaul of housing support and other

0: services. Victoria Levac says that has cerebral palsy, and says progress has been made since 2023, but she remains concerned about gaps in housing and personal care support. She also says the province needs to consult directly with those with disabilities to prevent people from falling through the cracks. Nova Scotia introduced its plan following a 2021 appeal court decision that identified systemic discrimination against people with disabilities seeking housing and supports in the community. The Houston government has until 2028 to fulfill the recommendations of the plan, which is known as the Remedy. 95.7 News Time, 7:06. Well, to the Middle East now, as the Trump administration pauses the U.S. effort to guide commercial vessels out of the Strait of Hormuz, Iran's foreign minister has met with his Chinese counterpart to discuss the conflict. Charles Della Desma has more.
1: Chinese Foreign Minister Wang Yi told Iran's Abbas Araghchi that China is deeply distressed over the war that's lasted more than 2 months. In a video of the meeting accessed by the AP, Wang says, "We believe that a comprehensive ceasefire is urgently needed, that a resumption of hostilities is not acceptable, and that it's particularly important to remain committed to dialogue and negotiations. It's the first time since the start of the war that Araghchi has travelled to China, whose close economic and political ties to Tehran give it a unique position of influence." I'm Charles Dilithesma.
0: You're listening to 95.7 News Radio. Well, back in this province, a new study is showing working-age people are once again leaving the Atlantic provinces for other parts of Canada, despite a brief change during the pandemic. 95.7's Chris Aleph reports.
2: According to the Fraser Institute, Atlantic provinces have largely returned to historical norms of prime working age people leaving the region, while it's seeing a large inflow of older working and retirement-aged Canadians. Fred McMahon with the Fraser Institute says the region has reverted back to its old ways after a brief change during COVID. The study says from 2001 to 2019, the region attracted an average of 986 seniors per year, compared to a loss of over 1,200 working age Canadians. That changed from 2020 to 2023, when 5,565 seniors per year arrived to the region, while 3,152 prime working age Canadians also arrived during that time period. Now that the pattern has reverted, the report says by losing younger workers, it will put a strain on provincial finances. McMahon says the provincial governments in the region need to put forward policies that will generate economic opportunities required to attract younger workers. I'm Chris Halef.
0: And funding from PetSmart Charities is being put towards Nova Scotia veterinary students and pet families across the region. Here's Blake Priddle.
3: The Nova Scotia SPCA has received a total of $200,000 in grant funding to expand veterinary care for pet families and to educate students at its College of Animal Welfare about accessible animal care. Half of the funding will help the SPCA to hire more staff to increase the availability of appointments at Tartan Tails Veterinary Hospital in Stellarton, and the other half will go towards accessible care education at the Animal Welfare College in Dartmouth. According to the PetSmart Charities of Canada Gallup State of Pet Care study, 50% of pet parents skipped or declined veterinary care due to financial concerns. PetSmart Charities of Canada President Amy Gilbreth says when care is declined or skipped due to finances, small medical issues can become serious and more expensive. The Nova Scotia SPCA relies on this kind of support since they do not receive government funding. I'm Blake Priddle.
0: Coming up, we'll have traffic and weather together on the ones.
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0: 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Time for Rogers 5G home internet, traffic and weather together on the ones. Now here's Gord Taylor with a look at your Wednesday morning commute.
1: Well, good morning. Traffic picking up on Main Street through Forest Hills Parkway. It's also a bit slow coming off the McDonald Bridge into Halifax. No problems on the McCabe. The 102 inbound is picking up a little bit of traffic as you approach Romans Avenue, but overall the trip towards downtown is moving well. And the Bedford Highway slows a bit into the Windsor Street Exchange, but nothing too serious as of yet. 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With your latest forecast, here's meteorologist Alistair Alders.
2: 17 degrees, the guaranteed high today, except 14 in the city and 11 along the coast. Once again, southwesterly winds breezy, 30 to 50 today, at times to 60. Clouds stubborn. There will be some sunny breaks, especially inland. Fog patches will dissipate this morning. They return tonight under cloudy skies with a chance of showers and drizzle ahead of our next system late this evening and overnight tonight. Southwest to southerly winds of 20 to 40 with a low of 9 degrees. Wet weather Thursday, periods of rain with a risk of embedded downpours or a thunder shower. Looks like 20 to 30 millimeters from this system with south winds of 30 to 50 at times 60, the high 11 degrees. Behind it Friday, a mix of sun and cloud, chance of a few showers and 14. Today's guaranteed high 17.
0: And currently we're sitting at 10 degrees downtown, 11 at the airport, getting up to 17 as our guaranteed high today. 95.7 News Radio, the only station with a weather guarantee. 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Well, more than 83,000 New Brunswickers have already voted ahead of this month's local government elections. Election day isn't until next Monday, but the province's chief electoral officer says around 15% of eligible voters have already cast a ballot. Kim Poffenroth says the turnout is higher than in past municipal votes. Around 1,200 candidates are running for election. In Ottawa, privacy watchdogs plan to release a report today on OpenAI, the U.S.-based tech company behind the popular artificial intelligence-powered chatbot ChatGPT.
3: Federal Privacy Commissioner Philippe Dufresne said just over 3 years ago that his office was investigating a complaint alleging the collection, use, and disclosure of personal information without consent. The findings will be delivered by Dufresne and his counterparts from British Columbia, Alberta, and Quebec, who collaborated on a joint probe. They plan to discuss their conclusions at a news conference in Ottawa. Diana Mussina, The Canadian Press.
0: Well, the Maple Leafs luck out with a number one draw.

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7: Well, we have cloudy skies and it is 10 degrees in downtown Halifax. Good morning, I'm Steve Gao. Here are the stories making news today. Well, a search for a man with a machete that prompted an emergency alert last night is still on. RCMP say the alert has been called off as there's no longer a threat to public safety, but investigators continue to hunt the suspect near Gatesbrook. Meantime, Nova Scotians should get ready to hear that shrill siren of the public alerting system yet again. A nationwide alert ready system test is scheduled to hit mobile devices, TVs, and even this radio station at 1:55 this afternoon. And coming up after sports, an update on that cruise ship with Canadians on board stuck in the Atlantic after a deadly hantavirus outbreak. 95.7 News Time, 7:16. 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
8: Well, despite not being involved in this year's Stanley Cup playoffs, the spotlight once again on the Toronto Maple Leafs, and it's amazing how the mood around them changed with a drop of a lottery ball. Despite the odds, they won the draft lottery. They'll get to select first overall in June, with highly regarded Gavin McKenna believed to be the front runner to get the nod. San Jose will pick second, Vancouver third. Last night in the playoffs, the Colorado Avalanche up 2-0 now in Minnesota. It was a 5-2 win on home ice. Tonight, Canada's lone team left opens up their second round in Buffalo. It's an 8 o'clock puck drop on Sportsnet and CBC. Then later on, it's game two of Ducks Golden Knights in Vegas. PWHL semifinals. It was a 1-0 triple overtime win for Montreal over Minnesota. The winner from, yes, Captain Clutch, Marie-Philippe Poulin. That series tied 1-1. The Tropicana Field Follies continue for the Blue Jays, leading until the eighth inning when Tampa scored twice against usually dependable Tyler Rogers. Toronto fell 4-3 despite another home run from Kazuma Okamoto. The series wrapped this afternoon at 2 on Sportsnet. Round 2 of the NBA playoffs, the Oklahoma City Thunder took their opener over the Lakers 108-90. 2 days after ending Toronto's season, a rough game 1 for Cleveland against the Pistons. Detroit took that one 111. 101. From the Sports Center, I'm Simon Bennett.
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7: 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I'm Steve Gao. Well, a man who was on board a cruise ship experiencing a hantavirus outbreak is now tested positive for the virus in Switzerland. 95.7 Sofia Vavaroutsos has the latest update.
12: The World Health Organization confirmed the case this morning, saying the man is in hospital receiving treatment. A statement from Swiss authorities says he returned to Switzerland after traveling on the cruise ship on which there were a number of hantavirus cases. There are no details on when the man was on the boat, when he got off, or whether the case is connected to any of the others. Three passengers on board the MV Hondius have died and at least four others are sick. They are expected to be medically evacuated to the Netherlands. CNN's Randy Kay.
13: The ship is currently moored off Cape Verde with 149 people on board. Medical evacuation

0: Situations like these of those on board suffering from hantavirus symptoms was a top priority, according to the World Health Organization, which still says the risk to the general public is low.
1: Once the evacuations are complete, the ship is set to sail to the Canary Islands, where it is expected to be allowed to dock. I'm Sophia Favaroutsos.
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2: 95.7 News Time, 721. Time now for Rogers 5G home internet traffic and weather together on the ones with Halifax's most frequent traffic reports. Once again, here's Gord Taylor.
7: Around the Bedford Basin, traffic's starting to pick up, particularly on Magazine Hill through the Windmill Lakeley intersection and the Bedford Highway into the Windsor Street Exchange. Both bridges are moving well towards Halifax, though it gets a little sticky coming off the McDonald Bridge into Halifax. And Main Street, very slow as you approach Forest Hills Parkway. Barcelona's architecture and beaches make it a summer spot worth exploring. 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With your latest forecast, here's meteorologist Alistair Alders.
8: Cloudy with sunny breaks today, especially inland. Fog patch this morning dissipating. The guaranteed high is 17 degrees, except 14 in the city and 11 along the coast, with southwesterly winds of 30 to 50, at times to 60. So yet again, a breezy day. Cloudy with fog patches tonight, a chance of showers and drizzle late this evening and overnight. Southwest to southerly winds of 20 to 40, the low 9 degrees. Periods of rain on Thursday, with a risk of embedded downpours or a thunderstorm. The high 11 degrees, with south winds of 30 to 50, at times 60. Looking at 20 to 30 millimeters of rain for the Halifax area, perhaps a bit more if we do see more frequent downpours. Behind the system on Friday, a mix of sun and cloud, chance of a few showers of 14 degrees. The start of the weekend fair, mainly sunny to a mix of sun and cloud Saturday, 14. Showers move in though Saturday night and will persist on Sunday with a high of 12 degrees. Today's guaranteed high is 17.
2: 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Recapping our lead story, police continue to search for a man armed with a machete near Gatesbrook, even as they cancel an emergency alert sent out last evening. Mounties saying there is no longer a threat to public safety. We'll have the latest on this and other stories coming up at the bottom of the hour with Shelley Summers. 95.7 News Time, 7:23.
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2: Well, U.S. Attorney for Washington, D.C., Jeannie Pirro, revealed more details about that shooting on the National Mall Monday that sent a teen to the hospital. In an exclusive interview with ABC News, Pirro says undercover Secret Service agents and officers noticed a suspect with what looked like a firearm near the White House. She says an agent briefly followed the suspect, and after making contact, he ran and then opened fire on those agents. Pirro identified the suspect as Michael Marks, who she says will be charged with assault against a federal officer. Pirro was asked if the shooting was politically motivated.
9: Well, one of the things that he said on the way to the hospital was F the White House and kill me, kill me, kill me three times.
2: A teenager bystander was shot but has been released since from the hospital. Well, to the sports world now, where the focus is now on a star NFL receiver's return to football after his acquittal in a trial. Gethin Coolbaugh explains.
10: Stephon Diggs' acquittal in court has cleared a path for the four-time Pro Bowl wide receiver to return to the field. He still could face discipline from

0: The NFL, whose spokesman Brian McCarthy says the league is monitoring all developments in the matter relating to the league's personal conduct policy. Diggs was found not guilty Tuesday of assaulting his personal chef. The jury deliberated for less than 2 hours before clearing Diggs of all charges. Diggs spent last season with the New England Patriots. He was released in March and remains unsigned. I'm Gethin Coolbaugh.
1: And the Montreal Canadiens may be the only Canadian team left in the NHL playoffs, but the team has the support of many people right across the country. Tyler Evans owns a sports bar in Winnipeg and is willing to switch alliances for his beloved Jets, well, at least for now. At his bar, he's even offering discounts during playoff games, but only games involving Canadian teams.
2: We are a primarily Jets-focused place. So when the Jets don't make the playoffs, we are still Canadian-based. So what we're going to do for the Canadian base is $5 drinks as long as they're playing the game. So we go to triple overtime, we run that $5 drinks all the way through.
1: Montreal's second round series against the Buffalo Sabres begins tonight. Coming up, we'll have the latest business news in the Dynamic Market Minute with Mike Apple.
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5: Good morning. Seeing the price for oil take an absolute nosedive this morning, and the Dow futures surging over 400 points. All this in the last hour of activity with the developments in the Middle East. The U.S. and Iran reportedly looking at some sort of a deal. The U.S. president scrapping plans for Project Freedom late last night, saying that there were talks and momentum toward a deal with through Pakistan as an intermediary. The price for crude down $9.30, or 9.25%, down to $92.80. So in the past 24 hours of trade, crude oil has dropped by 13%. And this is giving an outsized influence to the upside for U.S. stock futures. The Dow futures up better than 400 points. NASDAQ futures up by close to 300. That's also being helped by all the earnings we got in after the close of trade last night. And all of them were spectacular by the market performance this morning. Advanced Micro Devices gaining on a strong record-breaking results and a strong forecast for its data servers. AMD stock is up 17% pre-market. Supermicro's up 14.5% in a blowout quarterly earnings performance. Stellantis reporting better than forecast automotive sales in the Eurozone. Stellantis stock up by 8%. And Intel doing what it's done for much of 2026, hitting record highs, up 5.5% this morning at $114 per share, coming off a gain of 13% yesterday on reports. It's talking to Apple about being a computer chip supplier. The overseas markets also now at the best level of the morning. The London FT100 up 2.1%, Frankfurt up 2.5%. Earlier, the Hong Kong market gained 1.2%. The price for gold higher by $142 at $47.10. The Canadian dollar up a tenth of a cent, $73.50. Bitcoin up $500 at $82,000. U.S. at the Business Center. I'm Mike Apple.
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2: Good morning. It's Wednesday, May 6th. I'm Shelley Summers. Right now in downtown Halifax, clouds, fog in some areas, 9 degrees. Here's what's making news this morning. The police continue to search for a man armed with a machete near Muscadabit Harbour.
4: The opposition leaders in this province now asking the health minister to delay the rollout of Nova Scotia's electronic medical record system. We'll have more on the one person, one record system coming up.
5: A new study shows working-age people are once again leaving the Atlantic provinces for other parts of Canada despite a brief change during the pandemic.
2: And later,
6: Nova Scotia SPCA is receiving some funding from PetSmart Charities of Canada to go towards veterinary students and pet families.
7: Stunning events in the draft lottery. The Maple Leafs will pick first overall. The rest of Canada groaning. While we'll check in on the Stanley Cup playoffs from last night. Sports at 45.
8: The price for oil plunging 9% in early trade. Dow futures up over 400 points on the latest developments on the war in the Middle East. The market surging on strong earnings from advanced micro and Intel business at 56.
2: 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Time for Rogers 5G home internet traffic and weather together on the ones. And with Halifax's most frequent traffic reports, here's Gord Taylor.
9: Oh, good morning. Traffic volume starting to pick up on many routes, including the 102 inbound from Joe Howe headed towards Bears Road, the Bedford Highway into the Winter Street Exchange. The slow off bank is in hill through the Windmill Lake of the intersection. Getting busy on to the McKay Bridge towards Halifax and slow coming off the McDonald and Main Street. Really slow approaching Forest Hills Parkway. 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With the latest forecast, here is meteorologist Alistair Alders.
10: Cloudy with sunny breaks today, especially farther inland. Fog patches will dissipate this morning. Southwest winds are still breezy, 30 gusting to 50 at times 60, 17 degrees the guaranteed high, except 14 in the city and 11 along the coast. And then for tonight, cloudy with fog patches and a chance of showers and drizzle late this evening and overnight tonight. Southwest to southerly winds of 20 to 40, the low 9 degrees. On Thursday, periods of rain with a risk of embedded downpours or a thunder shower. Looks like about 20 to 30 millimeters with south winds of 30 to 50 at times 60, the high 11 degrees. Today's guaranteed high 17.
2: And right now in downtown Halifax, it's 9. At the airport, 11. Guaranteed high 17. We'll have another check of traffic and weather together in less than 10 minutes. 95.7 News Time, 7:33. Well, a man armed with a machete near Muscadabit Harbour setting off a series of emergency alerts in the HRM last night. Just after 8 o'clock, RCMP issued an emergency alert urging residents to shelter in place and lock doors and windows as they searched for the man. Then about 3 hours later, the alert was canceled as the RCMP reported due to investigative efforts, there was no longer a risk to public safety. The Mounties say investigators remained in the area as they continue to search for the man near Gates Brook, but few other details are known. The man is described as about 6 feet tall with brown hair and brown eyes. Now, meantime, there will also be another emergency alert later today as Canada's National Emergency Alert System, Alert Ready, will be conducting a test. That alert will be broadcast across TV, radio, and mobile devices in all provinces, including here in Nova Scotia, at 1:55 this afternoon. Halifax Regional Police say they were investigating a homicide yesterday in the Bayers Lake Business Park. Investigators were on Horseshoe Lake Drive until the early afternoon. A paved trail had been blocked off in the area. Police not saying which homicide they were investigating, except to say that it happened in North Preston in 2025. The NDP and Liberals calling on the government to pause the plan to expand the electronic medical record system this weekend. This follows concerns coming from workers. We get more from 95.7's Mark Hodgins.

0: NDP leader Claudia Chender and Liberal leader Ian Rankin have both written to the health minister asking for a pause on the rollout of the one-person, one-record system. Now, that electronic record system is scheduled to expand to all hospitals in the Central Health Zone this Saturday. Up until now, it's only been in use at the IWK. Now, last week, the NSGE released a survey of 260 of its workers at the IWK, finding widespread concern around the OPOR system, including impacts to duties, increased stress, and even missing documentation. The opposition leaders both pointing to those issues as reasons government should delay the rollout of the system, something the union has also asked for. Nova Scotia Health did respond to the union's data last week, saying extensive training is in place for staff and that training targets have been achieved. The health authority said it would be moving ahead with the rollout of the electronic system this weekend. I'm Mark Hodgins.
1: The provincial government has failed to consult with Nova Scotians with disabilities who are affected by an overhaul of housing supports. That according to advocates. Victoria Levac lives with cerebral palsy and says there has been a lack of consultation about the province's plan to move people with disabilities out of institutions and into community housing. Senior officials telling a government committee yesterday they should expect to see more results on the issue in the next 2 years. Stephanie Carver is with the Disability Rights Coalition and says she's eager to see the government's annual progress report when it is released later this month. Well, high gas prices remaining on everyone's mind. Here in Nova Scotia, prices hovering around $1.91 a liter for regular self-serve. Over on Prince Edward Island, a liter of gas there has reached the $2 mark. All this as confusion continues in the Middle East with the Strait of Hormuz. We get the latest now from 95.7's Jamie Pulfer.
2: Of course, tied to the tumultuous situation between the U.S. and Iran, refineries have also switched to that more expensive summer fuel blend. All of this as President Donald Trump now says the U.S. is pausing that operation to guide stranded ships through the Strait of Hormuz. On Truth Social, he now says that the pause will last for a short period of time to see if a peace deal with Iran can be finalized. The markets reacting in a good way this morning. CNN's Nick Robertson with what happens next.
3: Really focused on this issue of trying to find some very simple language, some very simple steps, a memorandum of understanding that sets out the key issues that will be discussed. That is precisely what is in play.
2: However, Iranian state media now suggesting that Trump has retreated and accuses the president of trying to cover up the failure of his operation. Also today, Iran's top diplomat met face-to-face with China's foreign minister in Beijing. China, of course, the biggest buyer of Iran's crude oil and has called for an end to this conflict. I'm Jamie Pulfer.
1: Prime Minister Mark Carney says retired Supreme Court Justice Louise Arbour will become Canada's next Governor General. The accomplished former jurist is fluently bilingual and has served as UN Human Rights Commissioner and Chief Prosecutor at The Hague.
4: Her work matters in and of itself. It also tells us something about what Louise Arbour will bring to Rideau Hall. The conviction that institutions are the load-bearing walls of a civil society, and that they remain trustworthy only as long as someone is willing to hold them accountable.
1: And Arbour will replace Mary Simon, who became Canada's first Indigenous Governor General in 2021. Looks like working-age people are leaving the Atlantic region for other parts of Canada. That's according to a new study from the Fraser Institute. We get more from 95.7's Chris Haleff.
5: Fred McMahon with the Fraser Institute says the region has reverted back to its old ways after a brief change during COVID. The study found that from 2001 to 2019, the region attracted an average of 986 seniors per year compared to a loss of over 1,200 working-age Canadians. That changed from 2020 to 2003, when 5,565 seniors per year arrived to the Atlantic region, while 3,152 prime working age Canadians also arrived during that time period. But McMahon now says it's back to the pre-pandemic pattern of more young people leaving and more senior residents arriving. McMahon says the provincial governments in the region need to put forward policies that will generate economic opportunities required to attract younger workers. He went on to say by losing younger workers, it will put a strain on provincial finances. I'm Chris Aleph.
1: And the Nova Scotia SPCA receiving a six-figure donation from PetSmart Charities of Canada. 95.7's Blake Priddle with the details.
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0: DA received a total of $200,000 from PetSmart Charities of Canada. The funding will help to expand veterinary care for pet families in Nova Scotia and to fund education at the SPCA's College of Animal Welfare. The PetSmart Charities of Canada Gallup State of Pet Care study revealed 50% of pet parents skipped or declined veterinary care due to financial concerns. To expand care opportunities, half of the funding will support the College of Animal Welfare in Dartmouth to educate students in both the veterinary technician and veterinary assistant program about accessible animal care. The other half of the funding will help the SPCA to hire more workers to increase the availability of appointments at Tartan Tails Veterinary Hospital. PetSmart Charities of Canada President Amy Gilbreth says pets are family, and access to veterinary care is critical in ensuring they stay healthy and remain in loving homes. And SPCA College Vice President Marnie Tuttle says the organization is grateful for the funding. I'm Blake Priddle.
1: Coming up in 60 seconds, traffic and weather together. And as well, two Ontario women have been found guilty of killing a 12-year-old boy they were trying to adopt. 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
1: 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Time for Rogers 5G home internet traffic and weather together on the ones. And with Halifax's most frequent traffic reports, here's Gord Taylor.
7: Well, good morning. I don't see any collisions, but plenty of volume delays starting to develop around the HRM, particularly on the Bedford Highway approaching Flamingo Drive, then from Bayview into the Windsor Street Exchange. Gets a little sticky coming off Maggie's and Hill through the Windmill Akerley intersection into Burnside. The 102 inbound is picking up from about Dunbrack headed towards Bears Road, and traffic's starting to get a little heavier now in and out of the Armdale roundabout. Quinpool very slow heading towards Connaught. CA members always save at Shell with 3 cents off per liter. It's a match made at the pump. With your latest forecast, here's meteorologist Alistair Alders.
8: 17 degrees, the guaranteed high today, except 14 in the city and 11 along the coast in this relentless southwesterly wind of 30 to 50 at times 60. It's cloudy with sunny breaks today, especially inland, and fog patches dissipate this morning. They return tonight under cloudy skies with a chance of showers and drizzle late this evening and overnight ahead of our next system. Southwest winds of 20 to 40 and a low of 9 degrees. We'll have periods of rain on Thursday with a risk of embedded downpours or a thunder shower. Looks like about 20 to 30 millimeters with a south wind of 30 to 50 at times 60 and 11 degrees. Behind the system on Friday, a mix of sun and cloud with a chance of a few showers and 14. Today's guaranteed high is 17.
1: And right now in downtown Halifax, it's 9. At the airport, 11. Guaranteed high 17. 95.7 News Radio is the only station with a weather guarantee. 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Two Ontario women have been found guilty of killing a 12-year-old boy they were trying to adopt, as well as confining his brother. Crown Attorney Monica McKenzie saying she hopes the verdict will bring some measure of accountability, even though no outcome could repair the harm caused by those women's actions. This was-

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0: Fog, windy, 9 degrees in downtown Halifax. Good morning. I'm Shelley Summers. Here are the stories making news this morning. A man armed with a machete near Muscadabit Harbour setting off a series of emergency alerts in the HRM last night. That alert was later cancelled, but RCMP say investigators remain in the area as they continue to search for the man. As well, the NDP and Liberals calling on the government to pause the plan to expand the electronic medical record system this weekend. That follows concerns from workers. And coming up after sports, U.S. President Donald Trump renewing his public feud with Pope Leo over the Iran war. 95.7 News Time, 7:45. Now from Sportsnet Radio, here's Simon Bennett.
5: Well, how's this, Pollock? To the delight of Leafs Nation and a groan from the rest of the country, the Toronto Maple Leafs won the draft lottery last night. A new lease on life just a day after unveiling their new look front office. The lottery ball's going their way despite the 8.5% odds. It'll be the third time they can pick first. Wendell Clark in 1985, Austin Matthews in 2016. The draft coming up in Buffalo in June. One game last night in the Stanley Cup playoffs, the Colorado Avalanche up 2-11 to Minnesota Wild. Not a 9-6 goal fest this time, but the Avs took it 5-2. Two games tonight, the Habs and Sabres meeting in the playoffs for the first time since 1998. Their second round series gets going at 8 in Sportsnet and CBC. Game 2 of Anaheim-Vegas to follow later tonight. Captain Clutch does it again. Marie-Philippe Poulin in triple overtime. Montreal over Minnesota 1-0. Their PWHL semifinal tied 1-1. The Toronto Blue Jays have now lost 10 of the last 12 at Tropicana Field. Tyler Rogers hadn't allowed a hit, let alone a run, since mid-April, but the Rays got to him for 2 in the 8th inning, and that's how Toronto fell 4-3. They look to avoid the sweep this afternoon. First pitch at 2 on Sportsnet. NBA playoffs, the champs from OKC taking game 1 against the Lakers despite 27 from ageless LeBron James. That one finished 108-90. The Detroit Pistons with a game 1 victory over Cleveland, 111-101. From the Sports Center, I'm Simon Bennett.
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0: 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U.S. President Donald Trump is renewing his public feud with Pope Leo over the Iran war. We get the details from reporter Sagar Magani.
11: President Trump is again criticizing Pope Leo, potentially complicating Secretary of State Marco Rubio's Vatican City visit this week. In an interview, the president says the first American-born pontiff is endangering Catholics by essentially saying it's okay for Tehran to have a nuclear weapon at the White House.
12: Leave aside the Pope. The president, and I, for that matter, I think most people, I cannot understand why anyone would think that it's a good idea for Iran to ever have a nuclear weapon.
11: Still, Rubio tried to downplay any rift

0: with the Vatican. The Pope says the president's misinterpreting his views. He says the Catholic Church has spoken out against nuclear weapons for years, and his calls for peace are biblically inspired. Leo adds, "If someone wants to criticize me for announcing the gospel, let him do it with truth." Sagar Magani, Washington.
1: And at least 22 people were killed in overnight strikes in Ukraine, authorities saying more than 80 others were wounded in the latest Russian drone and missile attack. The barrage coming hours before Kyiv was due to enact a ceasefire and 3 days before Moscow promised its own pause in hostilities. Coming up in 60 seconds, traffic and weather together on the ones. And privacy watchdogs planning to release a report today on OpenAI. 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
1: 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Time for Rogers 5G Home Internet. Traffic and weather together on the ones. With Halifax's most frequent traffic reports, here's Gord Taylor.
8: Oh, good morning. Getting word of a collision at Wentworth Drive at Eliza Ritchie Crescent in the Dunbrack area. Looks like it's getting heavier now in and out of the Armdale roundabout. Quinpool very slow heading towards Connaught. The 102 inbound starting to crawl just after Dunbrack headed towards the Bears Road. And the Bedford Highway slowing from Bayview into the Windsor Street Exchange. New issues on the McKay Bridge. Just a bit of delay getting through the former toll plaza and heavier on the McDonald Bridge heading into Halifax. CA members always save at Shell with 3 cents off per liter. It's a match made at the pump. With your latest forecast, here's meteorologist Alistair Alders.
9: Well, clouds will be a bit stubborn today, but I do expect some sunny breaks, especially inland. Fog patches dissipating this morning. Southwesterly winds of 30 to 50, at times 60 again today, with a guaranteed high of 17, except 14 in the city and 11 along the coast in the onshore winds. It's cloudy tonight with fog patches, a chance of showers and drizzle late this evening and overnight down to 9 degrees. On Thursday, periods of rain with a risk of embedded downpours or a thunder shower. Looks like 20 to 30 millimeters from the system with south winds of 30 to 50, at times 60, 11 the high. Behind it Friday, a mix of sun and cloud, chance of a few showers, 14. And then for the weekend, Saturday begins mainly sunny, becoming a mix of sun and cloud and 14 degrees. Showers move in Saturday night and cloudy with showers Sunday and 12 degrees. Today's guaranteed high, 17.
1: And right now in downtown Halifax, it is 9 degrees. At the airport, 11, guaranteed high, 17. 95.7 News Radio has traffic and weather together every 10 minutes on the ones in both the morning and the afternoon at 1, 11, 21, 31, 41, and 51 minutes past the hour. Recapping our lead story, police continuing to search for a man armed with a machete near Musquodoboit Harbor. An emergency alert had been issued last night and then later canceled. RCMP say they are still on the lookout for the suspect. We'll have the latest on this as well as other top stories coming up at the top of the hour with Steve Gow. 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
1: Well, privacy watchdogs plan to release a report today on OpenAI, the U.S.-based tech company behind the popular artificial intelligence-powered chatbot, ChatGPT.
11: Federal Privacy Commissioner Philippe Dufresne said just over 3 years ago that his office was investigating a complaint alleging the collection, use, and disclosure of personal information without consent. The findings will be delivered by Dufresne and his counterparts from British Columbia, Alberta, and Quebec, who collaborated on a joint probe. They plan to discuss their conclusions at a news conference in Ottawa. Diana Mussina, The Canadian Press.
1: Well, some American travelers taking a short flight on Delta Airlines may need to grab

0: Their coffee at the terminal before boarding, the airline making a big change to the in-flight experience on certain flights.
1: The airline announced it is officially cutting food and beverage service on its shortest flights, so those less than 350 miles, to create what it says is a consistent experience across its network. Soon the days of a quick snack on a hop from New York City to D.C. or L.A. to San Francisco will be over.
0: And that is Maya Ephraim reporting. There has been a comeback for an old tradition, pen pals. Reporter Lisa Dwyer takes a look.
2: Once thought of as a lost art, there are still pen pals 40 years later, with some even making the trek to meet in person. Various groups are still promoting the idea of connecting with someone in another country or place in writing.
3: I think most people would say that it feels much more personal.
2: Psychology professor at Northeastern University, Lori Kramer, says sending and receiving handwritten letters creates a special bond.
3: And they're showing a caring for you that just may not come across in an email or a text.
2: More than 15,000 people signed up for a pen pal program created by a writer for The New Yorker during the COVID-19 pandemic. Digitally, the app slowly has 10 million users. Communications professor at Kingsborough Community College, Gordon Alley Young.
4: And it's building a connection. It's building relationships.
2: I'm Lisa Dwyer.
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8: Good morning. Seeing the price for oil take an absolute nosedive this morning, and the Dow futures surging over 400 points. All this in the last hour of activity with the developments in the Middle East. The U.S. and Iran reportedly looking at some sort of a deal. The U.S. president scrapping plans for Project Freedom late last night, saying that there were talks and momentum toward a deal with through Pakistan as an intermediary. The price for crude down $9.30, or 9.25%, down to $92.80. So in the past 24 hours of trade, crude oil has dropped by 13%. And this is giving an outsized influence to the upside for U.S. stock futures. The Dow futures up better than 400 points. NASDAQ futures up by close to 300. That's also being helped by all the earnings we got in after the close of trade last night. And all of them were spectacular by the market performance this morning. Advanced Micro Devices gaining on a strong record-breaking results and a strong forecast for its data servers. AMD stock is up 17% pre-market. Supermicro's up 14.5% in a blowout quarterly earnings performance. Stellantis reporting better than forecast automotive sales in the Eurozone. Stellantis stock up by 8%. And Intel doing what it's done for much of 2026, hitting record highs, up 5.5% this morning at $114 per share, coming off a gain of 13% yesterday on reports. It's talking to Apple about being a computer chip supplier. The overseas markets also now at the best level of the morning. The London FT100 up 2.1%, Frankfurt up 2.5%. Earlier, the Hong Kong market gained 1.2%. The price for gold higher by $142 at $47.10. The Canadian dollar up a tenth of a cent, $73.50. Bitcoin up $500 at $82,000. U.S. at the Business Center. I'm Mike Apple.
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7: Good morning. It is Wednesday, May the 6th. I'm Steve Gow. Right now in downtown Halifax, we have some fog cloud, and it is 9 degrees. Here's what's making news today. Well, an emergency alert prompted search for a man with a machete continues, even as Mounties call off a shelter-in-place advisory near Musquodoboit Harbour.
8: The NDP and Liberals are now calling on the government to pause the plan to expand the electronic medical record system this weekend following concerns raised by some workers. We'll have more on that story coming up.
9: Working-age people are leaving the Atlantic region for other parts of Canada. That according to a new study from the Fraser Institute. I'll have more coming up.
7: And coming up later,
10: the Nova Scotia SPCA has received a financial boost from PetSmart Charities of Canada to help expand veterinary care for pet families and to fund education at the SPCA's College of Animal Welfare.
11: Leafs Nation is ecstatic, winning the draft lottery to the dismay of the rest of Canada. Plus, Colorado taking a 2-love lead on the Wild. Sports at 15.
12: The price for oil plunging 11%. U.S. stock futures lifting the Dow to a gain of 500 points, all on the prospects for a peace deal between the U.S. and Iran. Business at 26.
7: 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Time for Rogers 5G home internet traffic and weather together on the ones with Halifax's most frequent traffic reports, Gord Taylor.
13: Good morning. Thanks to the traffic spotter, gave us a heads up of a car fire on the 102 inbound. It's between Enfield and Elmsdale. It's between exits 8 and 7, causing quite a back on. Apparently, there's a lot of smoke in the area as well. Also, word of an earlier collision at Wentworth Drive near Eliza Ritchie Crescent. Traffic's heavier now on the McKay Bridge, or at least getting onto the McKay Bridge through the former toll plaza. I'm busy coming off the McDonald into Halifax. Traffic's heavier on the 102 inbound from Dunbrack headed towards Bears Road. And traffic's really slow getting in and out of the Armdale roundabout. If you spot traffic trouble, let us know on the 95.7 News Radio traffic tip line 902-493-7184. 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With your latest forecast, here is meteorologist Alistair Alders.
14: Cloudy with sunny breaks today, especially farther inland. Fog patches of this morning dissipate. Southwest winds of 30 to 50, at times 60 again today, with a guaranteed high of 17, except 14 in the city and 11 along the coast. It's then cloudy tonight with fog patches, a chance of showers and drizzle late this evening and overnight tonight. Southwest to southerly winds of 20 to 40 with a low of 9 degrees. And then on Thursday, periods of rain with a risk of embedded downpours or a thunder shower. Looks like about 20 to 30 millimeters of rain here in Halifax. South winds of 30 to 50 at times 60 and the high 11 degrees. Today's guaranteed high is 17.
7: And currently it's 9 degrees downtown, 10 at the airport. We'll have another check of traffic and weather together in less than 10 minutes. 95.7 News Time, 8:03. Well, police continue to search for a man armed with a machete near Musquodoboit Harbour. RCMP issued an emergency alert just after 8 last night, warning local residents to shelter in place and lock doors and windows. Now, that alert was then canceled around 3 hours later. Mountie is saying that that was no longer a risk to public safety. A few other details were provided, but RCMP say investigators remained in the area as they continue to search for the man near Gatesbrook. He's described as about 6 feet tall with brown hair and brown eyes. Now, meantime, a reminder that there will be a nationwide alert test broadcast on television, radio, and mobile devices in all provinces, including here in Nova Scotia, later today. It's a test of the Canada's National Emergency Alert System, Alert Ready, and is set to take place at 1:55 this afternoon. Well, RCMP in Halifax.

0: spent part of yesterday in Bears Lake Business Park investigating a homicide. Investigators were on Horseshoe Lake Drive until the early afternoon. Not much is known at this time, but a paved trail was blocked off in the area. Police would not say which homicide they were investigating, except to say that it happened in North Preston in 2025. Meantime, Halifax RCMP have arrested a man on outstanding warrants as well as other charges. Mounties say a 38-year-old man from Timberley was taken into custody last Friday after being tracked down with the help of a canine unit and other law enforcement in Lower Sackville. He's being charged with sexual assault, assault theft, uttering threats, as well as other offenses. He has appeared in court, but his next scheduled appearance in front of a judge is today. Well, the province's opposition leaders are asking the health minister to stall the rollout of the province's electronic medical record system. 95.7's Mark Hodgins has more.
1: Both NDP leader Claudia Chender and Liberal leader Ian Rankin have written to the health minister ahead of the expansion of the one-person, one-record system to hospitals across the Central Health Zone this weekend. Chender says her party has heard about issues from families and from staff since that system was implemented at the IWK. Now, last week, the NSGEU sends a survey of 260 workers at the IWK, which is, right now, the only hospital using that electronic record system, found concerns like added stress, missing documentation, and impacts to their duties. Pointing to those results, Ian Rankin says although the goal of modernizing the healthcare system is a good one, government must listen to the people delivering care. In response to those findings from the NSGEU, Nova Scotia Health said it would be moving forward with the rollout of OPOR this weekend. The health authority says there is extensive training in place for its staff. I'm Mark Hodgins.
0: Advocates for Nova Scotians with disabilities say the province has failed to consult with people impacted by an overhaul of housing support and other services. Victoria Levac lives with cerebral palsy and says progress has been made since 2023, but she remains concerned about gaps in housing and other supports. She also says the province needs to consult directly with those with disabilities to prevent people from falling through the cracks. Nova Scotia introduced its plan following a 2021 appeal court decision that identified systemic discrimination against people with disabilities seeking housing and supports in the community. The Houston government has until 2028 to fulfill the recommendations of the plan, which is known as the remedy. To the Middle East now, as the Trump administration pauses the U.S. efforts to guide commercial vessels out of the Strait of Hormuz, Iran's foreign minister has met with his Chinese counterpart to discuss the conflict.
2: Chinese Foreign Minister Wang Yi told Iran's Abbas Araghchi that China is deeply distressed over the war that's lasted more than 2 months. In a video of the meeting accessed by the AP, Wang says, "We believe that a comprehensive ceasefire is urgently needed, that a resumption of hostilities is not acceptable, and that it's particularly important to remain committed to dialogue and negotiations. It's the first time since the start of the war that Araghchi has traveled to China, whose close economic and political ties to Tehran give it a unique position of influence." I'm Charles Dulathesma.
0: Now, closer to home, a new study showing working-age people are once again leaving the Atlantic provinces, despite a brief change during the pandemic. 95.7's Chris Aleff explains.
3: According to the Fraser Institute, Atlantic provinces have largely returned to historical norms of prime working age people leaving the region, while it's seeing a large inflow of older working and retirement-aged Canadians. Fred McMahon with the Fraser Institute says the region has reverted back to its old ways after a brief change during COVID. The study says from 2001 to 2019, the region attracted an average of 986 seniors per year, compared to a loss of over 1,200 working age Canadians. That changed from 2020 to 2023, when 5,565 seniors per year arrived to the region, while 3,152 prime working age Canadians also arrived during that time period. Now that the pattern has reverted, the report says by losing younger workers, it will put a strain on provincial finances. McMahon says the provincial governments in the region need to put forward policies that will generate economic opportunities required to attract younger workers. I'm Chris Halef.
0: And funding from PetSmart Charities is being put towards veterinary students in the province and pet families right across the region.
4: The Nova Scotia SPCA has received a total of $200,000 in grant funding to expand veterinary care for pet families and to educate students at its College of Animal Welfare about accessible animal care. Half of the funding will help the

0: SPCA to hire more staff to increase the availability of appointments at Tartan Tales Veterinary Hospital in Stellarton, and the other half will go towards accessible care education at the Animal Welfare College in Dartmouth. According to the PetSmart Charities of Canada Gallup State of Pet Care study, 50% of pet parents skipped or declined veterinary care due to financial concerns. PetSmart Charities of Canada President Amy Gilbreth says when care is declined or skipped due to finances, small medical issues can become serious and more expensive. The Nova Scotia SPCA relies on this kind of support since they do not receive government funding. I'm Blake Priddle.
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4: 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Time for Rogers 5G home internet, traffic and weather together on the ones. Here's Gord Taylor with a look at your Wednesday morning commute.
5: Good morning. Had a report earlier of a vehicle fire on the 102 inbound between Elmsdale and Enfield. It's halfway between exits 8 and 7. Still causing quite a backup, so keep that in mind if you're headed towards the airport. Quite heavy now on Magazine Hill through the Windmill-Akerley intersection, the Bedford Highway from Bayview into the Windsor Street Exchange. Slow getting on to the McKay Bridge and busy coming off the McDonald into Halifax. Barcelona's architecture and beaches make it a summer spot worth exploring by nonstop from Halifax up to 4 weekly flights. 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With your latest forecast, here's meteorologist Alistair Alders.
6: 17 degrees, the guaranteed high today, except 14 in the city and 11 along the coast. Once again, southwesterly winds breezy, 30 to 50 today, at times to 60. Clouds stubborn. There will be some sunny breaks, especially inland. Fog patches will dissipate this morning. They return tonight under cloudy skies with a chance of showers and drizzle ahead of our next system late this evening and overnight tonight. Southwest to southerly winds of 20 to 40 with a low of 9 degrees. Wet weather Thursday, periods of rain with a risk of embedded downpour or a thunder shower. Looks like 20 to 30 millimeters from this system with south winds of 30 to 50 at times 60, the high 11 degrees. Behind it Friday, a mix of sun and cloud, chance of a few showers and 14. Today's guaranteed high 17.
4: And currently in downtown Halifax and at the airport, we're sitting at 10 degrees on our way up to 17 as the guaranteed high. 95.7 News Radio, the only station with a weather guarantee. 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Well, police in Newfoundland have charged a 28-year-old man with kidnapping his intimate partner. The Royal Newfoundland Constabulary says officers were called about a woman in distress at a business on Thorburn Road in St. John's on Monday. They say responding officers believe the woman was taken against her will from a home in nearby Mount Pearl. The man has been charged with kidnapping, several counts of assault, and uttering threats, among other charges. In Saskatchewan, the mother of an 11-year-old boy who was killed by carbon monoxide poisoning says she welcomes tougher rules on monitoring the colorless, odorless gas. Starting November 1st, the province says carbon monoxide alarms are to be required in all suites in multi-unit residential buildings in Saskatchewan. Or Marina Hill says the changes will help protect other families.
7: Our hope and our mission was to make sure that no more children die from carbon monoxide. This law, Henry's Law, will help make sure that families and children are safe in their homes.
4: In December, Henry Losco was killed by a carbon monoxide leak in a Regina apartment. Previously, alarms in Saskatchewan only needed to be installed in areas around an appliance, such as a furnace. Coming up, Simon Bennett will join us with all of last night's NHL action and more in sports.

0: When you're sad or a little bit down, that's the perfect time to volunteer. For me, I get so much from donating blood. It's an instant way to shift that mindset. Like, I walk in here with a purpose, and when I've accomplished that, like, I walk out with my head a little bit higher. I know that I've helped somebody, but that person has also helped me.
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4: Well, we have cloudy skies, and it is currently 10 degrees in downtown Halifax. Good morning, I'm Steve Gao. Here are the stories making news today. Well, a search for a man with a machete that prompted an emergency alert last night is still on. RCMP say that alert has been called off as there's no longer a threat to public safety, but investigators continue the manhunt near Gatesbrook. Meantime, Nova Scotians should get ready to hear that shrill siren of the public alerting system yet again. A nationwide alert ready system test is scheduled to hit televisions, cell phones, and even this radio station at 1:55 this afternoon. And coming up after sports, two dead after a man shot five people in Texas yesterday after meeting them at a shopping center north of Dallas, Texas. 95.7 News Time, 8:16. 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
5: Yes, that really happened. A collective groan in the rest of the country when the Maple Leafs won the draft lottery at just 8.5% odds to do so. Their lucky ball number 12 with the first one drawn. It'll be the third time they pick first with highly touted Gavin McKenna, the top prospect leading a strong class. San Jose jumped seven spots, will pick second. The Vancouver Canucks land at third. Last night in the Stanley Cup playoffs, Colorado yet to lose this postseason. It was a 5-2 win over Minnesota for a 2-0 lead there. Tonight is the first time the Montreal Canadiens and Buffalo Sabres have met in the Den since 1998. That begins in Buffalo at 8 o'clock on Sportsnet and CBC. Then later, Game 2 of Vegas at home against Anaheim. PWHL playoff drama. Montreal beat Minnesota 1-0 on Marie-Philippe Poulin's triple overtime winner. The semifinal at 1-1. Another tough one for the Blue Jays at Tropicana Field. Tyler Rogers allowing just his second and third earned runs all season. But those were enough for the Rays to take the lead in the eighth inning. It ended 4-3. Toronto will try and avoid the sweep this afternoon. Sportsnet has first pitch at 2 o'clock. NBA playoffs, another win for the champs. Oklahoma City with a 108-90 win over the LA Lakers to open that series. 2 days removed from finishing the Raptors, the Cleveland Cavaliers dropped game one in Detroit. 111-101. For the Sports Center, I'm Simon Bennett.
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4: 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I'm Steve Gao. Well, police say there was a fatal shooting yesterday at a shopping center north of Dallas, Texas. As Lisa Dwyer reports, a community is now in mourning.
9: Texas police say a man shot five people, two of them fatally, at a shopping mall north of Dallas in an area known as Koreatown. Police say that the attacker knew the victims and that it was a known business relationship. After a short chase on foot, 69-year-old Sung Han Ho was arrested about 4 miles away at a grocery store. John John is the board chair for the Dallas-Fort Worth Korean American Coalition and says it's a peaceful, hardworking community.
10: We're shocked and we're mourning.
9: As the community digests the details of the investigation, Jun says,
10: "We want to try to see what we can do for the victim as well as, and you know, help the community heal."
9: I'm Lisa Dwyer.
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8: 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Time for Rogers 5G Home Internet, traffic and weather together on the ones. Now with Halifax's most frequent traffic reports. Once again, here's Gord Taylor.
9: We had an earlier vehicle fire on the 102 inbound between Elmsdale and Enfields, but halfway between exits 8 and 7. There's still some delay there. Things are quite busy in both directions on the McKay Bridge. Not sure if there's an issue, but it's slow in both directions. And if you're headed towards Halifax, you'll find delays on the McDonald Bridge. 102 inbound, heavy as you approach Dunbrack towards Bears Road. Very slow getting in and out of the Armdale roundabout and still pretty busy on Magazine Hill through the Windmill Acre intersection, the Bedford Highway from Bayview into the Windsor Street Exchange. 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With your latest forecast, here's meteorologist Alistair Alders.
10: Cloudy with sunny breaks today, especially inland. Fog patches this morning dissipating. The guaranteed high is 17 degrees, except 14 in the city and 11 along the coast, with southwesterly winds of 30 to 50, at times to 60. So yet again, a breezy day. Cloudy with fog patches tonight, a chance of showers and drizzle late this evening and overnight. Southwest to southerly winds of 20 to 40, the low 9 degrees. Periods of rain on Thursday, with a risk of embedded downpours or a thunderstorm. The high 11 degrees, with south winds of 30 to 50, at times 60. Looking at 20 to 30 millimeters of rain for the Halifax area, perhaps a bit more if we do see more frequent downpours. Behind the system on Friday, a mix of sun and cloud, chance of a few showers at 14 degrees. The start of the weekend fair, mainly sunny to a mix of sun and cloud Saturday, 14. Showers move in though Saturday night and will persist on Sunday with a high of 12 degrees. Today's guaranteed high is 17.
8: And currently we are sitting at 10 degrees right across the region. 95.7 News Radio brings you traffic and weather together every 10 minutes on the ones in the morning and in the afternoons at 1, 11, 21, 31, 41, and 51 minutes past the hour. Recapping our lead story, police continuing to search for a man armed with a machete near Gatesbrook, even as they cancel an emergency alert sent out last evening. Mounties saying there is no longer a threat to public. The latest on this and other stories coming up at the bottom of the hour with Shelley Summers. 95.7 News Time, 8:23.
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8: Well, charges have been filed against a man accused of an attack on Sam Altman's home.
11: The man accused of attacking OpenAI CEO Sam Altman's home pleaded not guilty to attempted murder. Daniel Moreno Gama did not speak in court in San Francisco. His attorney, Diamond Ward, said the 20-year-old is kind and a hard worker.
12: Who has been publicly advocating for peaceful means, measures to address the danger of AI on humanity.
11: But on the night of the incident,
12: Daniel's actions stemmed from a mental health crisis.
11: Moreno Gama is accused of hurling the flammable bomb at Altman's home last month and then showing up at OpenAI's headquarters about an hour later, threatening to burn down the building.
12: Daniel needs care and not to be caged.
11: The judge granted the defense request for a mental health examination. Officials haven't said whether Altman was home at the time of the attack. I'm Ed Donahue.
8: In Arizona, Nancy Guthrie has been missing for over 3 months, and now the head of the FBI is speaking out about the case. ABC's Alex Stone reports.
3: FBI Director Kash Patel says his agency was kept out of the Nancy Guthrie investigation for 4 days at the beginning. He told Sean Hannity's podcast that he was

0: The one who called Google and insisted that they look in their system for images from Guthrie's doorbell camera, even though Guthrie wasn't paying for a subscription. And he said it was the Pima County Sheriff's decision to send a DNA sample to a private lab in Florida rather than the FBI lab at Quantico. But the sheriff says the FBI was immediately notified and that a member of the FBI task force was on scene. Guthrie's whereabouts remain unknown. Alex Stone, ABC News.
1: And quickly, back in this country, if you're like me, you've now received your census form. And while the mail out says the return it may by the 12th of May, Statistics Canada says this is a reference date rather than a deadline. It is mandatory for every household to fill out the census, but it would be at least a couple of months before someone would face any consequences for failing to do so. StatCan will first send reminder letters out to households that don't complete the census by mid-May. Coming up, we'll have the latest in business news and the Dynamic Market Minute with Mike Apple.
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4: Price for oil cratering this morning by 13%, tumbling below $90 a barrel now. Dow futures up almost 500 points, stocks powering higher, with optimism that the U.S. and Iran are nearing a peace deal. Axios reporting that nothing has been agreed to yet, but the Iranians reportedly are looking over a one-page, 14-point memorandum of understanding. They've got 48 hours to respond. Late yesterday, the U.S. President Donald Trump ended Project Freedom just a day in. That was the escorting of ships through the Strait of Hormuz, which really didn't have much effect, but all of this leading to the possibility of a big reduction in the tensions in the Middle East and maybe getting that strait reopened. Price for oil down and gold is trending inverse. Gold futures right now up $162 at $4,730 an ounce, a jump of 3.5%. Also lifting the market this morning, the earnings in from microprocessing company Advanced Micro Devices surging on record results and go-forward guidance for data processing. The stock's up by 17% in pre-market trade. Intel up another 5, almost 6% after a gain of 13% yesterday on reports Intel is in talks with Apple about being a computer chip supplier. The TSX is looking over earnings this morning from Restaurant Brands International, parent company of Tim Hortons, Burger King, Popeyes, and Firehouse Subs, topping estimates at 86 cents per share in Q1. That's a 3-cent beat. Now, Popeyes same store sales down 6.5%. That is the one weak spot in the Restaurant Brands lineup by the looks of things. The Canadian dollar is up by a tenth of a cent at 73.50. Bitcoin's up $900 at 82,600. At the Business Center, I'm Mike Apple.
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0: Good morning. It's Wednesday, May 6th. I'm Shelley Summers. Right now in downtown Halifax, fog, wind, 10 degrees. Here's what's making news this morning. Police continue to search for a man armed with a machete near Muscadavid Harbour.
2: The opposition leaders in this province now asking the health minister to delay the rollout of Nova Scotia's electronic medical record system. We'll have more on the one person, one record system coming up.
3: A new study shows working age people are once again leaving the Atlantic provinces for other parts of Canada despite a brief change during the pandemic.
0: And
4: Nova Scotia SPCA is receiving some funding from PetSmart Charities of Canada to go towards veterinary students and pet families.
5: We'll look back at last night in the Stanley Cup playoffs and another win for Colorado. Habs Sabres game one is tonight, plus the Leafs won the draft lottery. Sports at 45.
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0: 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Time for Rogers 5G home internet traffic and weather together on the ones with Halifax's most frequent traffic reports. Here's Gord Taylor.
7: Well, earlier we had a car fire on the 102 inbound between Elmsdale and Enfields, but halfway between exits 7 and 8. Getting word now that the highway's blocked through there and there's quite a backup. Traffic's also backed up in Gottigan in between North and Nora Bernard. We have reports of a stalled vehicle headed downtown. Slow getting onto the McKay Bridge at the former toll plaza and busy coming off the McDonald into Halifax. Armdale roundabout seeing pretty heavy volume in and out of the roundabout and on Quinpool heading towards Connaught. Traffic still heavily backed up on Main Street towards Forest Hills Parkway. Barcelona's architecture and beaches make it a summer spot worth exploring by nonstop from Halifax up to 4 weekly flights. 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With your latest forecast, here's meteorologist Alistair Alders.
8: Cloudy with sunny breaks today, especially farther inland. Fog patches will dissipate this morning. Southwest winds are still breezy, 30 gusting to 50 at times 60, 17 degrees the guaranteed high, except 14 in the city and 11 along the coast. And then for tonight, cloudy with fog patches and a chance of showers and drizzle late this evening and overnight tonight. Southwest to southerly winds of 20 to 40, the low 9 degrees. On Thursday, periods of rain with a risk of embedded downpours or a thunder shower. Looks like about 20 to 30 millimeters. With south winds of 30 to 50 at times 60, the high 11 degrees. Today's guaranteed high 17.
0: And right now in downtown Halifax, it is 10 at the airport, 10, guaranteed high 17. We'll have another check of traffic and weather together in less than 10 minutes. 95.7 News Time, 8:33. A man armed with a machete near Muscadavid Harbour setting off a series of emergency alerts in the HRM last night. Just after 8 o'clock, RCMP issued an emergency alert urging residents to shelter in place as well as lock doors and windows as they searched for the man. Then about 3 hours later, that alert was cancelled. RCMP reported due to investigative efforts, there was no longer a risk to public safety. Mounties say investigators remain in the area as they continue to search for the man near Gates Brook, but few other details are known. That man described as being about 6 feet tall with brown hair and brown eyes. Now as well, there will also be another emergency alert later today as Canada's National Emergency Alert System, Alert Ready, will be conducting a test. That alert will be broadcast across TV, radio, and mobile devices in all provinces, including here in Nova Scotia, at 1:55 this afternoon. A Timberley man will be in court today facing several charges after being arrested on outstanding warrants late last week. RCMP say the 38-year-old was arrested last Friday after being tracked down in Lower Sackville with help from a K-9 unit and other law enforcement. Mounties say he had outstanding warrants and has been charged with sexual assault, assault, theft, uttering threats, as well as other offenses. The NDP and Liberals calling on the government to pause the plan to expand that electronic medical record system this weekend follows concerns coming from workers. 95.7's Mark Hodgins takes a look.
2: NDP leader Claudia Chender and Liberal leader Ian Rankin have both written to the health minister asking for a pause on the rollout of the one-person, one-record system. Now, that electronic record system is scheduled to expand to all hospitals in the Central Health Zone this Saturday. Up until now, it's only been in use at the IWK. Now, last week, the NSGE

0: Released a survey of 260 of its workers at the IWK, finding widespread concern around the OPOR system, including impacts to duties, increased stress, and even missing documentation. And the opposition leaders both pointing to those issues as reasons government should delay the rollout of the system, something the union has also asked for. Nova Scotia Health did respond to the union's data last week, saying extensive training is in place for staff and that training targets have been achieved. The health authority said it would be moving ahead with the rollout of the electronic system this weekend. I'm Mark Hodgins.
1: The provincial government has failed to consult with Nova Scotians with disabilities who are affected by an overhaul of housing supports, that according to advocates. Victoria Levac lives with cerebral palsy and says there has been a lack of consultation about the province's plan to move people with disabilities out of institutions and into community housing. Senior officials telling a government committee yesterday they should expect to see more results on the issue in the next 2 years. Stephanie Carver is with the Disability Rights Coalition and says she's eager to see the government's annual progress report when it is released later this month. Well, to the Middle East, 10 weeks into the war with Iran, more than 1,500 ships remain stuck outside the Strait of Hormuz, both the U.S. and Iran claiming the strait is under their control. We get more from ABC News Chief White House Correspondent Mary Bruce.
2: A top Iranian official insisting, quote, we have not even begun yet, adding, we know full well that the continuation of the status quo is intolerable for America. Here at home, the average price of a gallon of gas now topping $4.50, the highest it's been in 4 years. The price of beef soaring more than 15% over the past year.
1: And meantime, gas prices here in Nova Scotia hovering at about $1.91.7 a liter for regular self-serve. Over on Prince Edward Island, a liter of gas there has reached the $2 mark. Well, three sick people have been evacuated from that cruise ship hit by a Hanta virus outbreak. Authorities confirm a new case of the illness in a former passenger. We get more on that story from 95.7 Sofia Vavaroutsos.
3: The newest case is in Switzerland, where authorities say a man tested positive in hospital. A statement from that country's government says the man returned from a trip to South America last month, adding that he was a passenger on board the MV Hondius. There's no word on when exactly he was on the boat or if the case is connected to any of the others. It comes after the World Health Organization says it suspected some human-to-human transmission of a rare strain of the illness on board. Three passengers have died, three others are sick and have now been evacuated. Officials say transmission requires very close and prolonged contact, adding that the risk to the public is very low. The MV Hondius will now leave the coast of West Africa and sail to the Canary Islands, where Spanish authorities say they will allow the boat to dock. There's no word on how long passengers may need to stay on board. I'm Sofia Vavaroutsos.
1: 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Well, working age people are leaving the Atlantic region for other parts of Canada, according to a new study from the Fraser Institute. We get more from 95.7's Chris Haleff.
4: Fred McMahon with the Fraser Institute says the region has reverted back to its old ways after a brief change during COVID. The study found that from 2001 to 2019, the region attracted an average of 986 seniors per year, compared to a loss of over 1,200 working-age Canadians. That changed from 2020 to 2003, when 5,565 seniors per year arrived to the Atlantic region, while 3,152 prime working-age Canadians also arrived during that time period. But McMahon now says it's back to the pre-pandemic pattern of more young people leaving and more senior residents arriving. McMahon says the provincial governments in the region need to put forward policies that will generate economic opportunities required to attract younger workers. He went on to say by losing younger workers, it will put a strain on provincial finances. I'm Chris Haleff.
1: And some good news for the Nova Scotia SPCA. It has received a six-figure donation from PetSmart Charities of Canada. 95.7's Blake Priddle with those details.
5: The Nova Scotia SPCA received a total of $200,000 from PetSmart Charities of Canada. The funding will help to expand veterinary care for pet families in Nova Scotia and to fund education at the SPCA's College of Animal Welfare. The PetSmart Charities of Canada Gallup State of Pet Care study revealed 50% of pet parents skipped or declined veterinary care due to financial concerns. To expand care opportunities, half of the funding will support the College of Animal Welfare in Dartmouth to educate students in both the veterinary technician and veterinary assistant program about

0: accessible animal care. The other half of the funding will help the SPCA to hire more workers to increase the availability of appointments at Tartan Tails Veterinary Hospital. PetSmart Charities of Canada President Amy Gilbreth says pets are family, and access to veterinary care is critical in ensuring they stay healthy and remain in loving homes. And SPCA College Vice President Marnie Tuttle says the organization is grateful for the funding. I'm Blake Priddle.
1: Coming up in 60 seconds, traffic and weather together. And as well, the rapid rise for gas prices this spring, adding to growing financial pressure for many of us here in Nova Scotia and right across the country. 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
1: 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Time for Rogers 5G home internet, traffic and weather together on the ones and with Halifax's most frequent traffic reports. Here's Gord Taylor.
6: If you're heading into the city on the 102, there was an earlier car fire on the 102 inbound between Elmsdale and Enfield. There's still a delay getting through there. It's halfway between exits 8 and 7. Coming out for some delays on Gottingen in between North and Nora Bernard. We had a report earlier of a stalled vehicle headed towards downtown. Busy in both bridges towards Halifax, but slow getting onto the McKay Bridge at the former Toll Plaza. Also slow moving on the Bedford Highway from Bayview into the Windsor Street Exchange. 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With your latest forecast, here's meteorologist Alistair Alders.
7: 17 degrees, the guaranteed high today, except 14 in the city and 11 along the coast in this relentless southwesterly wind of 30 to 50 at times 60. It's cloudy with sunny breaks today, especially inland, and fog patches dissipate this morning. They return tonight under cloudy skies with a chance of showers and drizzle late this evening and overnight ahead of our next system. Southwest winds of 20 to 40 and a low of 9 degrees. We'll have periods of rain on Thursday with a risk of embedded downpours or a thunder shower. Looks like about 20 to 30 millimeters with a south wind of 30 to 50 at times 60 and 11 degrees. Behind the system on Friday, a mix of sun and cloud with a chance of a few showers and 14. Today's guaranteed high is 17.
1: And right now in downtown Halifax, we're sitting at 10 degrees. At the airport, also 10, guaranteed high 17. 95.7 News Radio is the only station with a weather guarantee. 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Well, the rapid rise of gas prices this spring adding to growing financial pressure and economic anxiety for many of us across Canada. 95.7's Mike Eppel has more from the Business Center.
8: A spike in energy costs has just caused another major financial headache for Canadian households, with the City News Canada Pulse Insight survey finding that many Canadians are under intense financial pressure, three times as many now saying their personal finances got worse over the last month, and not one single demographic group or region reported a net gain in overall financial well-being. Lower income Canadians, older adults, and women, along with residents of Atlantic Canada, Alberta, and BC, reported the steepest decline in their financial position. Canadian companies and businesses also tightening their belts, and deep anxiety growing among Canadian households, hitting families and individuals across the country, with roughly 4 in 5 adults now saying they're worried about day-to-day household finances and the rising risk of job loss or defaulting on payments or even bankruptcy. At the Business Center, I'm Mike Eppel.
1: Coming up after sports, in the U.S., a business relationship turns sour and then violent. 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
4: Fog and 10 degrees in downtown Halifax. Good morning. I'm Shelley Summers. Here are the stories making news this morning. Well, a man armed with a machete near Muscadabit Harbor setting off a series of emergency alerts in the HRM last night. That alert was later canceled, but RCMP say investigators remain in the area as they continue to search for the man. As well, the NDP and Liberals calling on the government to pause the plan to expand the electronic medical record system this weekend. This following concerns from workers. And coming up after sports, a Sea-Doo rider injured after slamming into a gray whale in a high-speed collision off of Vancouver Beach. 95.7 News Time, 8:45. Now, from Sportsnet Radio, here's Simon Bennett.
5: Yes, that really happened. A collective groan in the rest of the country when the Maple Leafs won the draft lottery at just 8.5% odds to do so. Their lucky ball number 12 with the first one drawn. It'll be the third time they pick first with highly touted Gavin McKenna, the top prospect leading a strong class. San Jose jumped seven spots, will pick second. The Vancouver Canucks land at third. Last night in the Stanley Cup playoffs, Colorado yet to lose this postseason. It was a 5-2 win over Minnesota for a 2-0 lead there. Tonight is the first time the Montreal Canadiens and Buffalo Sabres have met in the den since 1998. That begins in Buffalo at 8 o'clock on Sportsnet and CBC. Then later, Game 2 of Vegas at home against Anaheim. PWHL playoff drama. Montreal beat Minnesota 1-0 on Marie-Philippe Poulin's triple overtime winner. The semifinal at 1-1. Another tough one for the Blue Jays at Tropicana Field. Tyler Rogers allowing just his second and third earned runs all season. But those were enough for the Rays to take the lead in the 8th inning. It ended 4-3. Toronto will try and avoid the sweep this afternoon. Sportsnet has first pitch at 2 o'clock. NBA playoffs, another win for the champs. Oklahoma City with a 108-90 win over the LA Lakers to open that series. 2 days removed from finishing the Raptors, the Cleveland Cavaliers dropped game one in Detroit. 111-101. For the Sports Center, I'm Simon Bennett.
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4: 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Well, a business relationship turned sour and then became violent in the U.S. That's according to police in suburban Dallas. ABC's Jim Ryan says two people were killed, three were wounded as a result.
11: Now police are holding a suspect who apparently knew all of the victims. Carrollton Police Chief Roberto Arredondo says 69-year-old Sung Ho Han has admitted to the shootings.
12: We're trying to work to identify what caused his actions.
11: Some of those in the close-knit Korean neighborhood where it happened say they know.
13: He didn't pay the rent for 3 months.
11: Jeannie Smith owns a nearby business and knew the victim.
13: He has big ambitions.
11: Sung Ho Han faces charges related to the five shootings, two of which were fatal. Jim Ryan, ABC News, Dallas.
4: Search and rescue officials say a Sea-Doo rider has been injured after slamming into a gray whale in a high-speed collision off of Vancouver Beach. The animal's fate is unclear. Witness Andy Zofka says he first saw

0: The rider speeding toward the Lionsgate Bridge before turning around and heading closer to shore.
1: Literally moments before it happened, people were screaming at him, and everyone knew it was going to happen because he was going literally in the spot where the whale was. And yeah, because he was going back and forth. I mean, he must have been aware that there was something going on, right? There were a lot of people on the shore, along the seawall. So yeah, it was just so easily avoidable and just such a irresponsible behavior.
0: Vessels must keep a distance of at least 100 meters from all whales in Canadian waters. Coming up in 60 seconds, traffic and weather together. And as well, the Rolling Stones keep on rolling. They've got a new album coming out. 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
0: 95.7 News Time, 8:51. Time for Rogers 5G home internet traffic and weather together on the ones with Halifax's most frequent traffic reports. Let's check in with Gord Taylor.
6: We'll have residual delays on the 102 inbound between Elmsdale and Enfield. There was a vehicle fire halfway between exits 8 and 7. We're seeing residual delays through there. A little busy getting on to the McKay Bridge, but looking good towards Halifax. A little slow coming off the McDonald Bridge into Halifax. And keep an eye out for some pretty heavy backup on Roby at the intersection of Quinpool Bell Road in Cogswell. And also slowing delays on Purcell's Cove Road in Herring Cove heading into the Armdale Roundabout. Barcelona's architecture and beaches make it a summer spot worth exploring. Fly nonstop from Halifax up to 4 weekly flights. 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With your latest forecast, here's meteorologist Alistair Alders.
7: Well, clouds will be a bit stubborn today, but I do expect some sunny breaks, especially inland. Fog patches dissipating this morning. Southwesterly winds of 30 to 50, at times 60 again today, with a guaranteed high of 17, except 14 in the city and 11 along the coast in the onshore winds. It's cloudy tonight with fog patches, a chance of showers and drizzle late this evening and overnight down to 9 degrees. On Thursday, periods of rain with a risk of embedded downpours or a thunder shower. Looks like 20 to 30 millimeters from the system, with south winds of 30 to 50, at times 60, 11 the high. Behind it Friday, a mix of sun and cloud, chance of a few showers, 14. And then for the weekend, Saturday begins mainly sunny, becoming a mix of sun and cloud and 14 degrees. Showers move in Saturday night, and cloudy with showers Sunday and 12 degrees. Today's guaranteed high, 17.
0: And right now in downtown Halifax, it is 10 at the airport, 10 degrees. Guaranteed high, as Alistair said, 17. 95.7 News Radio has traffic and weather together every 10 minutes on the ones in both the morning and the afternoon at 1, 11, 21, 31, 41, and 51 minutes past the hour. Recapping our lead story, police now saying they have wrapped up their search for a man who had been armed with a machete near Musquodoboit Harbor. An emergency alert had been issued last night and then later canceled. RCMP now saying there is no risk to the public. We'll have the very latest on all of this, as well as other top stories, coming up at the top of the hour with Steve Gow. 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
0: Well, the Rolling Stones keep on rolling. We get the latest from Lisa Dwyer.
8: 1, 2, 3, and...
9: The Rolling Stones are releasing a new album, Foreign Tongues, and a new single, In the Stars. Foreign Tongues will include a special appearance from Charlie Watts from one of his final recording sessions before his death, as well as contributions from Steve Winwood, Paul McCartney, The Cure's Robert Smith, and the Red Hot Chili Peppers' Chad Smith. The Stones have been teasing about an album for weeks, with posters around London for the band name, The Cockroaches, billboards with the band's iconic mouth and tongue logo and quick videos stylized to look like surveillance footage of the band in the studio.
3: Play that a little more.
9: Foreign

0: Tongues will be officially released on July 10th. I'm Lisa Dwyer.
1: Well, in Arizona, a school district there will have a pilot program for a four-day school week. It's set to start at Palo Verde Magnet High School in the 2026-27 school year following unanimous board approval. The principal, Eric Brock, says he wants to make sure that students wouldn't lose learning time by cutting a day. And he says Fridays will look a little different for every student.
2: We're just here to support. Whatever that looks like for homes, if they need a place to come in to grab that meal and get a little bit of help, cool. If they want to come in and have extra opportunities in our gyms, weight rooms, on the stage, whatever that is, we're available.
1: And Brock says they are also offering an opportunity to provide one-on-one on instruction, rather, on Fridays for kids who say they could use a little bit of extra help. Business is next. 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
1: 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Here's Mike Eppel.
6: Good morning. We're watching the price for oil plunge over 10% this morning, and stocks powering higher on optimism that the U.S. and Iran are nearing a peace deal. The Iranians reportedly looking over a one-page, 14-point memorandum of understanding to bring the conflict to an end, and the price for crude cratering by $11, close to 11%, at $91.15 per barrel, while U.S. stock futures are surging, with the Dow futures now up by 470 points, almost 1%. The NASDAQ futures up 422, or 1.5%. Tech stocks getting a huge lift as well this morning from the latest earnings from Advanced Micro Devices. That stock is up by 17% in pre-market trade. And Super Micro Computer higher by 17% as well. And Intel hitting record highs for another day, up by almost 6% now pre-market. Bay Street investors are going to be looking over earnings just rolling in from Loblaws, the country's biggest grocery store retailer, reporting earnings per share at 52 cents, and composite retail sales for food category at Loblaws up 2.4%, which was a little bit more than forecast. Restaurant Brands, the parent company of Tim Hortons and Burger King, also just reporting earnings above forecast, 86 cents per share. That's a 3-cent beat. The price for gold high by $157 at $47.25. The price for Bitcoin now at $82,300. That's a six-week high for the cryptocurrency. And the Canadian dollar up a fifth of a cent, 73.60. At the Business Center, I'm Mike Eppel.
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0: Good morning. It is Wednesday, the 6th of May. I'm Steve Gow. Right now in downtown Halifax, we have cloudy skies and it is 10 degrees. Here's what's making news today. Well, an emergency alert prompted search for a man with a machete continues, even as Mounties call off a shelter-in-place advisory near Musquodoboit Harbour.
2: The NDP and Liberals are now calling on the government to pause the plan to expand the electronic medical record system this weekend following concerns raised by some workers. We'll have more on that story coming up.
3: Working age people are leaving the Atlantic region for other parts of Canada. That according to a new study from the Fraser Institute. I'll have more coming up.
0: And later,
4: the Nova Scotia SPCA has received a financial boost from PetSmart Charities of Canada to help expand veterinary care for pet families and to fund education at the SPCA's College of Animal Welfare.
5: Talk about odds. The Maple Leafs won the draft lottery and will get the pick first overall in June, while Colorado is up 2-0 in the Wild. Sports at 15.
6: Oil taking a tumble, down 12% on optimism for a U.S.-Iran peace deal. The Dow futures up 500 points. The tech stocks going with more records. Business at 26.
0: 95.7 News Time, 9:01. Time for Rogers 5G home internet traffic and weather together on the ones with Halifax's most frequent traffic reports. Good morning, Gord Taylor.
7: Residual delays from an earlier car fire on the 102 inbound between Elmsdale and Enfields, about halfway between exits 8 and 7. Both bridges have cleaned up nicely. They're both moving well towards Halifax, but there's quite a delay in Main Street through Forest Hills Parkway. Then Main Street gets clogged up again from Caledonia heading towards the Cirque. So pretty busy in and out of the Armdale roundabout. Quinpool very slow heading towards Connaught. The Bedford Highway looking much better now. Just a slight delay approaching Flamingo Drive, then into the Windsor Street Exchange. CA members always save at Shell with 3 cents off per liter. It's a match made at the pump. With the latest forecast, here's meteorologist Alistair Alders.
8: Cloudy with sunny breaks today, especially farther inland. Fog patches of this morning dissipate. Southwest winds of 30 to 50, at times 60 again today, with a guaranteed high of 17, except 14 in the city and 11 along the coast. It's then cloudy tonight with fog patches, a chance of showers and drizzle late this evening and overnight tonight. Southwest to southerly winds of 20 to 40 with a low of 9 degrees. And then on Thursday, periods of rain with a risk of embedded downpours or a thunder shower. Looks like about 20 to 30 millimeters of rain here in Halifax. South winds of 30 to 50, at times 60, in the high 11 degrees. Today's guaranteed high is 17.
0: And currently we are up to 11 degrees now, right across the region. We'll have another look at traffic and weather together in less than 10 minutes. 95.7 News Time, 9:03. Well, police continue to search for a man armed with a machete near Musquodoboit Harbour. RCMP issued an emergency alert just after 8 last night, warning that local residents to shelter in place and lock doors and windows. Now, that alert was then canceled around 3 hours later, Mounties saying there was no longer a risk to public safety. A few other details were provided, but Mounties say investigators remained in the area as they continued to search for the man near Gatesbrook. He is described as around 6 feet tall with brown hair and brown eyes. Now, meantime, a reminder that there will be another alert test broadcast on TV, radio, and mobile devices in all provinces, including here in Nova Scotia, later today. It is a test of the National Emergency Alert System, Alert Ready, and is set to take place around 1:55 this afternoon. Well, RCMP in Halifax spent part of yesterday in Bears Lake Business Park investigating a homicide. Investigators were on Horseshoe Lake Drive until the early afternoon. Not much is known at this time, but a paved trail was blocked off in the area. Police wouldn't say which homicide they were investigating, except to say that it happened in North Preston in 2025. Meantime, RCMP in Halifax have arrested a man on outstanding warrants as well as other charges. Mounties say a 38-year-old man from Timberley was taken into custody last Friday after being tracked down with the help of a canine unit and other law enforcement in Lower Sackville. Now he's being charged with sexual assault, theft, uttering threats, as well as other offenses. He has appeared in court, but his next scheduled appearance is in front of a judge today. 95.7 News Time, 9:04. Well, the province's opposition leaders are asking the help

0: minister to stall the rollout of the province's electronic medical record system. 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
1: Both NDP leader Claudia Gender and Liberal leader Ian Rankin have written to the health minister ahead of the expansion of the one-person, one-record system to hospitals across the Central Health Zone this weekend. Gender says her party has heard about issues from families and from staff since that system was implemented at the IWK. Now, last week, the NSGEU sends a survey of 260 workers at the IWK, which is right now the only hospital using that electronic record system, found concerns like added stress, missing documentation, and impacts to their duties. Pointing to those results, Ian Rankin says, although the goal of modernizing the healthcare system is a good one, government must listen to the people delivering care. In response to those findings from the NSGEU, Nova Scotia Health said it would be moving forward with the rollout of OPOR this weekend. The health authority says there is extensive training in place for its staff. I'm Mark Hodgins.
0: Well, advocates for Nova Scotians with disabilities says the province has failed to consult with people impacted by an overhaul of housing support and other services. Victoria Levac lives with cerebral palsy and says progress has been made since 2023, but she remains concerned about gaps in housing and other supports. She also says the province needs to consult directly with those with disabilities to prevent people from falling through the cracks. Nova Scotia introduced its plan following a 2021 appeal court decision that identified systemic discrimination against people with disabilities seeking housing and supports in the community. The Houston government has until 2028 to fulfill the recommendations of that plan, which is known as the Remedy. Well, to the Middle East now, as the Trump administration pauses the U.S. effort to guide commercial vessels out of the Strait of Hormuz, Iran's foreign minister has met with his Chinese counterpart to discuss the conflict. Charles Deledesma reports.
2: Chinese Foreign Minister Wang Yi told Iran's Abbas Araghchi that China is deeply distressed over the war that's lasted more than 2 months. In a video of the meeting accessed by the AP, Wang says, "We believe that a comprehensive ceasefire is urgently needed, that a resumption of hostilities is not acceptable, and that it's particularly important to remain committed to dialogue and negotiations. It's the first time since the start of the war that Araghchi has travelled to China, whose close economic and political ties to Tehran give it a unique position of influence." I'm Charles Deledesma.
0: Well, back in this province, a new study is showing working-age people are once again leaving the Atlantic provinces for other parts of Canada, despite a brief change during the pandemic. 95.7's Chris Haleff has more.
3: According to the Fraser Institute, Atlantic provinces have largely returned to historical norms of prime working-age people leaving the region, while it's seeing a large inflow of older working and retirement-aged Canadians. Fred McMahon with the Fraser Institute says the region has reverted back to its old ways after a brief change during COVID. The study says from 2001 to 2019, the region attracted an average of 986 seniors per year, compared to a loss of over 1,200 working-age Canadians. That changed from 2020 to 2023, when 5,565 seniors per year arrived to the region, while 3,152 prime working age Canadians also arrived during that time period. Now that the pattern has reverted, the report says by losing younger workers, it will put a strain on provincial finances. McMahon says the provincial governments in the region need to put forward policies that will generate economic opportunities required to attract younger workers. I'm Chris Haleff.
0: And funding from PetSmart Charities is being put towards Nova Scotia veterinary students and pet families across the region. With that story, here's 95.7's Blake Priddle.
4: The Nova Scotia SPCA has received a total of $200,000 in grant funding to expand veterinary care for pet families and to educate students at its College of Animal Welfare about accessible animal care. Half of the funding will help the SPCA to hire more staff to increase the availability of appointments at Tartan Tails Veterinary Hospital in Stellarton, and the other half will go towards accessible care education at the Animal Welfare College in Dartmouth. According to the PetSmart Charities of Canada Gallup State of Pet Care study, 50% of pet parents skipped or declined veterinary care due to financial concerns. PetSmart Charities of Canada President Amy Gilbreth says when care is declined or skipped due to finances, small medical issues can become serious and more expensive. The Nova Scotia SPCA relies on this kind

0: kind of support since they do not receive government funding. I'm Blake Pridall.
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1: 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Traffic and weather together on the ones. Here's Gord Taylor with a look at your Wednesday morning commute.
7: Both bridges towards Halifax are moving well right now. There's quite a backup, though, on Main Street from Caledonia heading towards the Circle. And all those delays on both Herring Cove and Purcell's Cove Road have eased off into the Armdale Roundabout, but still pretty busy on Quinpool heading towards Connaught. Hammonds Plains Road's backed up in both directions, approaching the ramps of the 102. There was an earlier car fire on the 102 inbound between Elmsdale and Enfield. Those residual delays are starting to ease off. 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With your latest forecast, here's meteorologist Alistair Alders.
8: 17 degrees, the guaranteed high today, except 14 in the city and 11 along the coast. Once again, southwesterly winds breezy, 30 to 50 today, at times to 60. Clouds stubborn. There will be some sunny breaks, especially inland. Fog patches will dissipate this morning. They return tonight under cloudy skies with a chance of showers and drizzle ahead of our next system late this evening and overnight tonight. Southwest to southerly winds of 20 to 40 with a low of 9 degrees. Wet weather Thursday, periods of rain with a risk of embedded downpour or a thunder shower. Looks like 20 to 30 millimeters from this system with south winds of 30 to 50 at times 60, the high 11 degrees. Behind it Friday, a mix of sun and cloud, chance of a few showers and 14. Today's guaranteed high 17.
1: And currently a bit of lingering fog and clouds, and it is 11 right across the HRM. Our guaranteed high today getting up to 17, as we just heard. 95.7 News Radio, the only station with a weather guarantee. 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Well, more than 83,000 New Brunswickers have voted in advance of this month's local government elections. Election day isn't until next Monday, but the province's chief electoral officer says around 15% of eligible voters have already cast a ballot. Kim Poffenroth says the turnout is higher than in past municipal votes in New Brunswick. Around 1,200 candidates are up for office. In Ottawa, privacy watchdogs plan to release a report today on OpenAI, the U.S.-based tech giant behind the popular chatbot ChatGPT.
9: Federal Privacy Commissioner Philippe Dufresne said just over 3 years ago that his office was investigating a complaint alleging the collection, use, and disclosure of personal information without consent. The findings will be delivered by Dufresne and his counterparts from British Columbia, Alberta, and Quebec, who collaborated on a joint probe. They plan to discuss their conclusions at a news conference in Ottawa. Diana Mussina, The Canadian Press.
1: Well, the Maple Leafs luck out with the number one draw in the NHL draft lottery. Simon Bennett will join us with more on that and other news in sports up next.
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1: Well, it's cloudy and 11 degrees in downtown Halifax. Good morning, I'm Steve Gao. Here are the stories making news today. A search for a man with a machete that prompted an emergency alert last night is still on. RCMP say the alert has been canceled, but there's no longer a threat to public safety. Investigators continue the manhunt near Gatesbrook. Meantime, Nova Scotians should get ready to hear that shrill siren of the alert system yet again today. A nationwide alert-ready test is scheduled over mobile devices, televisions, and even this radio station at 1:55 this afternoon. And coming up after sports, an update on that cruise ship with Canadians on board stuck in the Atlantic after a deadly hantavirus outbreak. 95.7 News Time, 9:16. 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
2: Well, how's this, Fullock? To the delight of Leafs Nation and a groan from the rest of the country, the Toronto Maple Leafs won the draft lottery last night. A new lease on life just a day after unveiling their new-look front office. The lottery ball's going their way despite the 8.5% odds. It'll be the third time they can pick first. Wendell Clark in 1985, Austin Matthews in 2016. The draft coming up in Buffalo in June. One game last night in the Stanley Cup playoffs, the Colorado Avalanche up 2-11 to Minnesota Wild. Not a 9-6 goal fest this time, but the Avs took it 5-2. Two games tonight, the Habs and Sabres meeting in the playoffs for the first time since 1998. Their second round series gets going at 8 in Sportsnet and CBC. Game 2 of Anaheim-Vegas to follow later tonight. Captain Clutch does it again. Marie-Philippe Poulin in triple overtime. Montreal over Minnesota 1-0. Their PWHL semifinal tied 1-1. The Toronto Blue Jays have now lost 10 of the last 12 at Tropicana Field. Tyler Rogers hadn't allowed a hit, let alone a run, since mid-April, but the Rays got to him for 2 in the 8th inning, and that's how Toronto fell 4-3. They look to avoid the sweep this afternoon. First pitch at 2 on Sportsnet. NBA playoffs, the champs from OKC taking game 1 against the Lakers despite 27 from ageless LeBron James. That one finished 108-90. The Detroit Pistons with a game 1 victory over Cleveland 111-101. From the Sports Center, I'm Simon Bennett.
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1: 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I'm Steve Gao. Well, a man who was on board a cruise ship experiencing a hantavirus outbreak is now tested positive for the virus in Switzerland. 95.7's Sofia Bavaroutsos has more.
4: The World Health Organization confirmed the case this morning, saying the man is in hospital receiving treatment. A statement from Swiss authorities says he returned to Switzerland after traveling on the cruise ship on which there were a number of hantavirus cases. There are no details on when the man was on the boat, when he got off, or whether the case is connected to any of the others. Three passengers on board the MV Hondius have died and at least four others are sick. They are expected to be medically evacuated to the Netherlands. CNN's Randy Kay.
5: The ship is currently moored off Cape Verde with 149 people on board. Medical evacuations like these of those on board suffering from hantavirus symptoms was a top priority, according to the World Health Organization, which still says the risk to the general public is low.
4: Once the evacuations are complete, the ship is set to sail to the Canary Islands, where it is expected to be allowed to dock. I'm Sofia Bavaroutsos.
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9: 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Time for Rogers 5G home internet, traffic and weather together on the ones. Now, once again, Gord Taylor takes a look at the roads.
10: Well, Hammond Plains Road is heavily backed up in both directions, approaching the ramps for the 102. And watch out for some heavy construction delays on the 107 inbound between Porter's Lake and Lake Echo. And the intersection on Roby with Quinpool, Bell Road, and Cogswell is all clogged up as well. But both bridges are moving well towards Halifax. Eastern College Halifax offers modern programs, practical training, and support every step of the way. 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With the latest forecast, here's meteorologist Alistair Alders.
11: Cloudy with sunny breaks today, especially inland. Fog patches this morning dissipating. The guaranteed high is 17 degrees, except 14 in the city and 11 along the coast, with southwesterly winds of 30 to 50, at times to 60. So yet again, a breezy day. Cloudy with fog patches tonight, a chance of showers and drizzle late this evening and overnight. Southwest to southerly winds of 20 to 40, the low 9 degrees. Periods of rain on Thursday with a risk of embedded downpours or a thunderstorm. The high 11 degrees with south winds of 30 to 50, at times 60. Looking at 20 to 30 millimeters of rain for the Halifax area, perhaps a bit more if we do see more frequent downpours. Behind the system on Friday, a mix of sun and cloud, chance of a few showers of 14 degrees. The start of the weekend fair, mainly sunny to a mix of sun and cloud Saturday, 14. Showers move in though Saturday night and will persist on Sunday with a high of 12 degrees. Today's guaranteed high is 17.
9: And currently 11 degrees right across the HRM. 95.7 News Radio brings you traffic and weather together every 10 minutes on the ones in the morning and in the afternoons at 1, 11, 21, 31, 41, and 51 minutes past the hour. Recapping our lead story, police continuing to search for a man armed with a machete near Gatesbrook, even as they cancel an emergency alert sent out last evening. Mounties saying there is no longer a threat to public safety. We'll have the latest on this and other stories coming up at the bottom of the hour with Shelley Summers. 95.7 News Time, 9:23.
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9: Well, U.S. Attorney for Washington, D.C., Jeannie Pirro, revealed more details about that shooting on the National Mall Monday. In an exclusive interview with ABC News, Pirro says undercover Secret Service agents noticed a suspect with what looked like a firearm near the White House. She says an agent briefly followed the suspect, and after making contact, he started to run before opening fire on the agents. Pirro identified the suspect as Michael Marks, who she says will be charged with assault against a federal officer. Pirro was asked if the shooting was politically motivated.
13: Well, one of the things that he said on the way to the hospital was F the White House and kill me, kill me, kill me three times.
9: A teenager bystander was also shot but has since been released from hospital. Well, to the sports world now, where the focus has turned back to a star NFL receiver's return to football after his acquittal in a high-profile trial.
14: Stephon Diggs' acquittal in court has cleared a path for the four-time Pro Bowl wide receiver to return to the field. He still could face discipline from the NFL, whose spokesman Brian McCarthy says the league is monitoring all developments in the matter relating to the league's personal conduct policy. Diggs was found not guilty Tuesday of assaulting his personal chef. The jury deliberated for less than 2 hours before clearing Diggs of all charges. Diggs spent last season with the New England Patriots. He was released in March and remains unsigned. I'm Geffen Coolbaugh.
9: And the Montreal Canadiens may be the only Canadian team still in the NHL playoffs, but the team has the support of many people right across the country. Tyler Evans owns a sports bar in Winnipeg and is willing to switch alliances from his beloved Jets, at least for now. 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
3: We are a

0: primarily Jets focused place. So when the Jets don't make the playoffs, we are still Canadian based. So what we're going to do for the Canadian base is $5 drinks as long as they're playing the game. So we go to triple overtime. We run that $5 drinks all the way through.
1: Montreal's second round series against the Buffalo Sabres begins tonight. Coming up, we'll have the latest business news in the Dynamic Market Minute with Mike Eppel.

0: Israel's second round series against the Buffalo Sabres begins tonight. Coming up, we'll have the latest business news in the Dynamic Market Minute with Mike Eppel. 95.7 News Time, 925.
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5: We're watching the price for oil plunge over 10% this morning, and stocks powering higher on optimism that the U.S. and Iran are nearing a peace deal. The Iranians reportedly looking over a one-page, 14-point memorandum of understanding to bring the conflict to an end, and the price for crude cratering by $11, close to 11%, at $91.15 per barrel, while U.S. stock futures are surging, with the Dow futures now up by 470 points, almost 1%. The NASDAQ futures up 422 or 1.5%. Tech stocks getting a huge lift as well this morning from the latest earnings from Advanced Micro Devices. That stock is up by 17% in pre-market trade, and Super Micro Computer higher by 17% as well. And Intel hitting record highs for another day, up by almost 6% now pre-market. Bay Street investors are going to be looking over earnings just rolling in from Loblaws, the country's biggest grocery store retailer, reporting earnings per share at 52 cents and composite retail sales for food category at Loblaws up 2.4%, which was a little bit more than forecast. Restaurant Brands, the parent company of Tim Hortons and Burger King, also just reporting earnings above forecast, 86 cents per share. That's a 3-cent beat. The price for gold higher by $157 at $47.25. Price for Bitcoin now at $82,300. That's a six-week high for the cryptocurrency. And the Canadian dollar up a fifth of a cent, 73.60. At the Business Center, I'm Mike Eppel.
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10: Good morning. It's Wednesday, May 6th. I'm Shelley Summers. Right now in downtown Halifax, it's mostly cloudy and 11. Here's what's making news this morning. Well, police continue to search for a man armed with a machete near Muscadobit Harbor. This comes after an emergency alert was issued last night and then canceled, with RCMP saying there was no further risk to the public.
11: The opposition leaders in this province now asking the health minister to delay the rollout of Nova Scotia's electronic medical record system. We'll have more on the one person, one record system coming up.
12: A new study shows working age people are once again leaving the Atlantic provinces for other parts of Canada, despite a brief change during the pandemic.
10: And later,
13: Nova Scotia SPCA is receiving some funding from PetSmart Charities of Canada.
8: to go towards veterinary students and pet

0: Leafs. Starting events of the draft lottery, the Maple Leafs will pick first overall. The rest of Canada groaning while we'll check in on the Stanley Cup playoffs from last night. Sports at 45.
1: The price for oil plunging 9% in early trade. Dow futures up over 400 points on the latest developments on the war in the Middle East. The market surging on strong earnings from Advanced Micro and Intel Business at 56.
2: 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Time for Rogers 5G home internet. Traffic and weather together on the ones. With Halifax's most frequent traffic reports, here's Gord Taylor.
3: Good morning. Some of the heavier volume delays are pretty much eased off of those. Quite busy in Hammonds Plains Road on either side of the 102 as you approach the ramps. And keep an eye out for a construction delay on the 107 inbound in between Porter's Lake and Lake Echo. And there's work today on Cole Harbour Road from Cumberland Drive to Bissett. That's gas line work that's in place till 4 this afternoon. If you spot traffic trouble and it's safe to do so, give us a shout on the 95.7 News Radio traffic tip line at 902-493-7184. 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With your latest forecast, here's meteorologist Alistair Alders.
4: Cloudy with sunny breaks today, especially farther inland. Fog patches will dissipate this morning. Southwest winds are still breezy, 30 gusting to 50 at times 60, 17 degrees the guaranteed high, except 14 in the city and 11 along the coast. And then for tonight, cloudy with fog patches and a chance of showers and drizzle late this evening and overnight tonight. Southwest to southerly winds of 20 to 40, the low 9 degrees. On Thursday, periods of rain with a risk of embedded downpours or a thunder shower. Looks like about 20 to 30 millimeters with south winds of 30 to 50 at times 60, the high 11 degrees. Today's guaranteed high 17.
2: And right now in downtown Halifax, it's 11 at the airport, 11, guaranteed high 17. We'll have another check of traffic and weather together in less than 10 minutes. 95.7 News Time, 9:33. Well, an armed man with a machete near Musquodoboit Harbor setting off a series of emergency alerts in the HRM last night. Just after 8 o'clock, RCMP issued an emergency alert urging residents to shelter in place and lock doors and windows as they searched for the man. Then about 3 hours later, that alert was canceled as the RCMP reported due to investigative efforts, there was no longer a risk to the public safety. Mounties say investigators remain in the area as they continue to search for the man near Gates Brook, but few other details are known. The man is described as about 6 feet tall with brown hair and brown eyes. Now as well, there will also be another emergency alert later today as Canada's National Emergency Alert System, Alert Ready, will be conducting a test. That alert will be broadcast across TV, radio, and mobile devices in all provinces, including here in Nova Scotia, at 1:55 this afternoon. Halifax Regional Police say they were investigating a homicide yesterday in the Bayers Lake Business Park. Investigators were on Horseshoe Lake Drive until early yesterday afternoon. A paved trail was blocked off in the area. Police not saying which homicide they were investigating, except to say that it happened in North Preston in 2025. The NDP and Liberals calling on the government to pause the plan to expand the electronic medical record system this weekend. This follows concerns from workers. We get more on the story from 95.7's Mark Hodgins.
5: NDP leader Claudia Chender and Liberal leader Ian Rankin have both written to the health minister asking for a pause on the rollout of the one-person, one-record system. Now, that electronic record system is scheduled to expand to all hospitals in the Central Health Zone this Saturday. Up until now, it's only been in use at the IWK. Now, last week, the NSGE released a survey of 260 of its workers at the IWK, finding widespread concern around the OPOR system, including impacts to duties, increased stress, and even missing documentation. And the opposition leaders both pointing to those issues as reasons government should delay the rollout of the system, something the union has also asked for. Nova Scotia Health did respond to the union's data last week, saying extensive training is in place for staff and that training targets have been achieved. The health authority said it would be moving ahead with the rollout of the electronic system this weekend. I'm Mark Hodgins.
2: The provincial government has failed to consult with Nova Scotians with disabilities who are affected by an overhaul of housing supports. That according to advocates. Victoria Levesque lives with cerebral palsy and says there's been a lack of consultation about the province's plan to move people with disabilities out of institutions and into community housing. Senior officials telling a government committee yesterday they should expect to see more results on the issue in the next 2 years. Stephanie Carver is with the Disability Rights Coalition and says

0: She is eager to see the government's annual progress report. It is set to be released later this month. Well, high gas prices remaining on everyone's mind here in Nova Scotia. Prices hovering around $1.91 a liter for regular self-serve. Over on Prince Edward Island, a liter of gas there has reached the $2 mark. This as confusion continues in the Middle East with the Strait of Hormuz. We get the latest on the situation from 95.7's Jamie Pulfer.
1: Of course, tied to the tumultuous situation between the U.S. and Iran, refineries have also switched to that more expensive summer fuel blend. All of this, as President Donald Trump now says, the U.S. is pausing that operation to guide stranded ships through the Strait of Hormuz. On Truth Social, he now says that the pause will last for a short period of time to see if a peace deal with Iran can be finalized. The markets reacting in a good way this morning. CNN's Nick Robertson with what happens next.
2: Really focused on this issue of trying to find some very simple language, some very simple steps, a memorandum of understanding that sets out the key issues that will be discussed. That is precisely what is in play.
1: However, Iranian state media now suggesting that Trump has retreated and accuses the president of trying to cover up the failure of his operation. Also today, Iran's top diplomat met face-to-face with China's foreign minister in Beijing. China, of course, the biggest buyer of Iran's crude oil, and has called for an end to this conflict. I'm Jamie Pulfer.
0: Prime Minister Mark Carney says retired Supreme Court Justice Louise Arbour will become Canada's next Governor General. The accomplished former jurist is fluently bilingual and has served as UN Human Rights Commissioner and Chief Prosecutor at The Hague.
3: Her work matters in and of itself. It also tells us something about what Louise Arbour will bring to Rideau Hall. The conviction that institutions are the load-bearing walls of a civil society, and that they remain trustworthy only as long as someone is willing to hold them accountable.
0: And Arbour will replace Mary Simon, who became Canada's first Indigenous Governor General in 2021. Looks like working-age people are leaving the Atlantic region for other parts of Canada. That's according to a new study from the Fraser Institute. More on that from 95.7's Chris Haleff.
4: Fred McMahon with the Fraser Institute says the region has reverted back to its old ways after a brief change during COVID. The study found that from 2001 to 2019, the region attracted an average of 986 seniors per year, compared to a loss of over 1,200 working-age Canadians. That changed from 2020 to 2003, when 5,565 seniors per year arrived to the Atlantic region, while 3,152 prime working-age Canadians also arrived during that time period. But McMahon now says it's back to the pre-pandemic pattern of more young people leaving and more senior residents arriving. McMahon says the provincial governments in the region need to put forward policies that will generate economic opportunities required to attract younger workers. He went on to say by losing younger workers, it will put a strain on provincial finances. I'm Chris Haleff.
0: And good news for the Nova Scotia SPCA. It has received a six-figure donation from PetSmart Charities of Canada. We get the details from 95.7's Blake Priddle.
5: The Nova Scotia SPCA received a total of $200,000 from PetSmart Charities of Canada. The funding will help to expand veterinary care for pet families in Nova Scotia and to fund education at the SPCA's College of Animal Welfare. The PetSmart Charities of Canada Gallup State of Pet Care study revealed 50% of pet parents skipped or declined veterinary care due to financial concerns. To expand care opportunities, half of the funding will support the College of Animal Welfare in Dartmouth to educate students in both the veterinary technician and veterinary assistant program about accessible animal care. The other half of the funding will help the SPCA to hire more workers to increase the availability of appointments at Tartan Tails Veterinary Hospital. PetSmart Charities of Canada President Amy Gilbreth says pets are family, and access to veterinary care is critical in ensuring they stay healthy and remain in loving homes. And SPCA College Vice President Marnie Tuttle says the organization is grateful for the funding. I'm Blake Priddle.
0: Coming up in 60 seconds, traffic and weather together. And as well, two Ontario women have been found guilty of killing a 12-year-old boy they were trying to adopt. 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
3: 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Time for Rogers 5G home internet traffic and weather together on the ones. With Halifax's most frequent traffic reports, here's Gord Taylor.
4: Well, if you're driving through the peninsula, expect some big delays on Roby with the intersection Quinpool Bell Road in Cogswell. There's work today on Cole Harbour Road from Cumberland Drive to Bissett Road. That goes till 4 this afternoon. And keep an eye out for construction delays on the 107 inbound between Porter's Lake and Lake Echo. 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Check out your latest forecast. Here's meteorologist Alistair Alders.
5: 17 degrees, the guaranteed high today, except 14 in the city and 11 along the coast in this relentless southwesterly wind of 30 to 50, at times 60. It's cloudy with sunny breaks today, especially inland, and fog patches dissipate this morning. They return tonight under cloudy skies with a chance of showers and drizzle late this evening and overnight ahead of our next system. Southwest winds of 20 to 40 and a low of 9 degrees. We'll have periods of rain on Thursday day with a risk of embedded downpours or a thunder shower. Looks like about 20 to 30 millimeters with a south wind of 30 to 50 at times 60 and 11 degrees. Behind the system on Friday, a mix of sun and cloud with a chance of a few showers and 14. Today's guaranteed high is 17.
3: 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Guaranteed high, 17. 95.7 News Radio is the only station with a weather guarantee. 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Two Ontario women have been found guilty of killing a 12-year-old boy they were trying to adopt and confining his brother. Crown Attorney Monica McKenzie saying she hopes the verdict will bring some measure of accountability, even though no outcome could repair the harm caused by the women's actions.
6: This was an exceptionally tragic case with a profound impact on many people. A child's life was taken and another child suffered significant abuse over a number of years.
3: The women were charged with first-degree murder in the death of the 12-year-old boy. The pair also charged with multiple offenses, including forcible confinement related to the boy's younger brother. Coming up after sports, police in Oklahoma say nearly two dozen people were hurt in Sunday night's shooting during a lakeside party. 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
3: Cloudy, windy, and 11 degrees in downtown Halifax. Good morning. I'm Shelley Summers. Here are the stories making news this morning. Well, a man armed with a machete near Muscadabit Harbour setting off a series of emergency alerts in the HRM last night. That alert was later canceled, but RCMP say investigators remain in the area as they continue to search for the man. Police saying there is no longer any risk to the public. The NDP and Liberals calling on the government to pause the plan to expand the electronic medical record system this weekend. This follows concerns coming

0: from workers. And coming up after sports, U.S. President Donald Trump renewing his public feud with Pope Leo over the Iran war. 95.7 News Time, 9:45. 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
1: Well, how's this, Fullock? To the delight of Leafs Nation and a groan from the rest of the country, the Toronto Maple Leafs won the draft lottery last night. A new lease on life just a day after unveiling their new-look front office. The lottery ball's going their way despite the 8.5% odds. It'll be the third time they can pick first. Wendell Clark in 1985, Austin Matthews in 2016. The draft coming up in Buffalo in June. One game last night in the Stanley Cup playoffs, the Colorado Avalanche up 2-11 to Minnesota Wild. Not a 9-6 goal fest this time, but the Avs took it 5-2. Two games tonight, the Habs and Sabres meeting in the playoffs for the first time since 1998. Their second round series gets going at 8 in Sportsnet and CBC. Game 2 of Anaheim-Vegas to follow later tonight. Captain Clutch does it again. Marie-Philippe Poulin in triple overtime. Montreal over Minnesota 1-0. Their PWHL semifinal tied 1-1. The Toronto Blue Jays have now lost 10 of the last 12 at Tropicana Field. Tyler Rogers hadn't allowed a hit, let alone a run, since mid-April, but the Rays got to him for two in the eighth inning, and that's how Toronto fell 4-3. They look to avoid the sweep this afternoon. First pitch at 2 on Sportsnet. NBA playoffs, the champs from OKC taking game one against the Lakers despite 27 from ageless LeBron James. That one finished 108-90. The Detroit Pistons with a game one victory over Cleveland, 111-101. From the Sports Center, I'm Simon Bennett.
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0: 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U.S. President Donald Trump renewing his public feud with Pope Leo over the Iran war. We get the details from reporter Sagar Magani.
7: President Trump is again criticizing Pope Leo, potentially complicating Secretary of State Marco Rubio's Vatican City visit this week. In an interview, the president says the first American-born pontiff is endangering Catholics by essentially saying it's okay for Tehran to have a nuclear weapon at the White House.
8: Leave aside the Pope. The president, and I, for that matter, I think most people, I cannot understand why anyone would think that it's a good idea for Iran to ever have a nuclear weapon.
7: Still, Rubio tried to downplay any rift with the Vatican. The Pope says the president's misinterpreting his views. He says the Catholic Church has spoken out against nuclear weapons for years, and his calls for peace are biblically inspired. Leo adds, if someone wants to criticize me for announcing the gospel, let him do it with truth. Sagar Magani, Washington.
0: Police in Edmond, Oklahoma, say that nearly two dozen people were hurt in Sunday night's shooting during a lakeside party. So far, there are no fatalities, and officials have not released a motive for the shooting. Sergeant James Hamm is with the Edmond Police.
9: We have identified 23 people who sustained firearm-related injuries. Those injuries range from graze wounds to being hit by shrapnel, as well as gunshot wounds.
0: And police say that no arrests have yet been made. Coming up in 60 seconds, traffic and weather together on the ones. And privacy watchdogs planning to release a report today on OpenAI. 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
3: 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Traffic and weather together on the ones. With Halifax's most frequent traffic reports, here's Gord Taylor.
4: Well, if you're traveling through Middle Sackville, watch out for construction delays on Sackville Road near Millwood. The 107 inbound is heavily backed up between Porter's Lake and Lake Echo due to construction. And there's work today in Dutch Village between Supreme Court and the southern intersection of Joe Howe and Dutch Village. Those lane drops in place till 6 tonight. Barcelona's architecture and beaches make it a summer spot worth exploring. 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With your latest forecast, here's meteorologist Alistair Alder.
5: Well, clouds will be a bit stubborn today, but I do expect some sunny breaks, especially inland. Fog patches dissipating this morning. Southwesterly winds of 30 to 50, at times 60 again today, with a guaranteed high of 17, except 14 in the city and 11 along the coast in the onshore winds. It's cloudy tonight with fog patches, a chance of showers and drizzle late this evening and overnight down to 9 degrees. On Thursday, periods of rain with a risk of embedded downpours or a thunder shower. Looks like 20 to 30 millimeters from the system, with south winds of 30 to 50, at times 60, 11 the high. Behind it Friday, a mix of sun and cloud, chance of a few showers, 14. And then for the weekend, Saturday begins mainly sunny, becoming a mix of sun and cloud and 14 degrees. Showers move in Saturday night, and cloudy with showers Sunday and 12 degrees. Today's guaranteed high, 17.
3: Right now in downtown Halifax, it is 11. At the airport, 11. Guaranteed high today, 17. 95.7 News Radio has traffic and weather together every 10 minutes on the ones in both the morning and the afternoon at 1, 11, 21, 31, 41, and 51 minutes past the hour. Recapping our lead story, police continuing to search for a man armed with a machete near Muscadabit Harbor. An emergency alert had been issued last night and then later canceled, but RCMP say they are still on the lookout for the suspect. Police saying there is no longer any risk to the public. We'll have the latest on this as well as other top stories coming up at 10:30 with Blake Priddle. 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
3: Well, privacy watchdogs plan to release a report today on OpenAI, the U.S.-based tech company behind the popular artificial intelligence-powered chatbot, ChatGPT.
7: Federal Privacy Commissioner Philippe Dufresne said just over 3 years ago that his office was investigating a complaint alleging the collection, use, and disclosure of personal information without consent. The findings will be delivered by Dufresne and his counterparts from British Columbia, Alberta, and Quebec, who collaborated on a joint probe. They plan to discuss their conclusions at a news conference in Ottawa. Diana Mussina, The Canadian Press.
3: Well, a few dozen people wearing bright red dresses and shirts gathering under a gray sky on Parliament Hill yesterday for a vigil to mark Red Dress Day in honor of missing and murdered Indigenous women and girls. Mercedes Cote is the youth representative for the Algonquin Anishinaabeg Nation Tribal Union and said the empty dresses represent the women and girls who should still be there.
8: For far too long, our voices have been ignored, our stories dismissed, and our safety overlooked. That is the truth we must face, and it is a truth that calls each of us to action.
3: And in a statement, Prime Minister Mark Carney announcing some funding, including $2.6 million over 3 years for the National Family and Survivors Circle to continue its work in implementing the National Inquiry's calls to action. And there's been a comeback for an old tradition, pen pals. We get more from Lisa Dwyer.
9: Once thought of as a lost art, there are still pen pals 40 years later, with some even making the trek to meet in person. Various groups are still promoting the idea of connecting with someone in another country or place in writing.
10: I think most people would say that it feels much more personal.
9: Psychology professor at Northeastern University, Lori Kramer, says sending and receiving handwritten letters creates a special bond.
10: And they're showing a caring for you that just may not come across in an email or a text.
9: More than 15,000 people signed up for a pen pal program created by a writer for The New Yorker during the COVID-19 pandemic.

0: pandemic. Digitally, the app slowly has 10 million users. Communications professor at Kingsborough Community College, Gordon Alley Young.
1: And it's building a connection. It's building relationships.
0: I'm Lisa Dwyer.
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2: 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Time for the Dynamic Market Minute. Here's Mike Eppel.
6: Well, first quarter was a strong one for the parent company of Tim Hortons and Burger King. Numbers in from Restaurant Brands International this morning indicating that Restaurant Brands made a profit of $338 million U.S., which was double a year ago. The company keeps its books in U.S. dollars and works out to 97 cents a share. You take out one-time items and the earnings at 86 cents per share, 3 cents above consensus estimates. Burger King and Tim Hortons both saw same-store sales growth in the latest quarter. Burger King up 6% for its retail operations. Popeye's a bit of a laggard in the mix, down by 6%. Stock of Restaurant Brands set to climb at a record earlier this week and is starting the day at $111.25 a share. Markets, meantime, overall are set for a surge at the start of trade this morning on reports the U.S. and Iran are potentially nearing a peace agreement. Now, it is still in the works. Iran reportedly looking over a 14.1-page memorandum of understanding, which has seen the price for oil take a nosedive. At one point, crude futures were down as much as 13%. Right now, down $7.50 or 7.3% at $94.78 per barrel. The U.S. Stock futures pointing to a 500-point gain for the Dow. NASDAQ futures up 322 points or 1.1% with record highs set for Intel and Advanced Micro Devices. The price for gold higher by $1.24, $124 make that, at $46.93. The Canadian dollar steady at 73.5 cents. And the price for Bitcoin up $700 at $82,300. At the Business Center, I'm Mike Eppel.
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14: Well, yesterday, Prime Minister Carney announced that Louise Arbour would become Canada's Governor General. Arbour will replace Mary Simon, whose five-year term will end in July. It seems that when we go through these cycles every half decade, it reignites debates in the hallways and at the kitchen tables about the role, the cost of maintaining this ceremonial post. Canada has had a governor general for over 400 years. That goes all the way

back to Samuel de Champlain. One of the official roles of the position is to act as the king's representative in this country. King Charles is, of course, our head of state. You've no doubt heard the saying, receive royal assent. That's the last act of a piece of legislation needs to achieve to become law, essentially gaining the signature of the king or his representative, which is the governor general. The official website says, while the Constitution Act of 1867 places executive power in the king, the practice this power is exercised by the prime minister or his or her ministers. The governor general acts on the advice of the head of government, but has the right to advise, to encourage, or warn. The institution that is Rideau Hall and the Governor General cost Canadian taxpayers money. Wikipedia says the Governor General earns $342,000 every year herself. In times of fiscal challenges like we're facing now, and with budgets and spending closely scrutinized, there is a legitimate discussion that should be had about that cost. But let me add this. Be it that it is essentially ceremonial, the Governor General does in fact hold an important role in our democracy. If we were to eliminate the Governor General, that would mean we would also have to break away from the Commonwealth. I know some of you listening today think that it's beyond time to do this. And if we do, then where does the head of state come from? We need to create a president-type position. That would likely be an elected spot. And while the Governor General does cost money, I ask you what that position of president would cost us. Do we want another level of government? Do we want even more politics playing into the equation? I can tell you right now, the money that we spend on the Governor General will be a bargain if we go down this road. Let me add one more benefit. Now, despite its warts, I think being in the Commonwealth and having a direct connection to the pomp and circumstance and history of the king and the royal family is part of what makes us unique and very different than what we see south of the border. I'm Dan Allstrand. And that's just my opinion.

everybody, and welcome to the Midweek Wednesday edition of Nova Scotia Today. I'm Dan Allstrand. Very glad that you're able to spend some time with us. What a lovely day it was yesterday, wasn't it? My goodness, I saw people out with shirt sleeves and shorts. I don't know, felt kind of early for that. That wind was something else yesterday, and it felt like it kept the temperature, at least the feel-like temperature, a little bit lower than some of those highs that were recorded out at the airport or even here closer to home in downtown Halifax. It is supposed to be another warm day today, but looking out the window and getting ready for the show this morning, it looks like the fog has rolled in and it's kind of gray right now, but and I guess maybe I'll take the blame for that. It was the first day that I left my jacket at home this year, and then the weather takes a turn, and it looks like the weather will take a turn, folks. We're looking at a wet end of the week and maybe into the weekend. Of course, still a little bit early to be absolutely certain about what we're going to see in rainfall amounts. And of course, as we do here on the program every Friday, Alistair Alders, our meteorologist, will be here on Friday to set up our weekends for us. And I know that many of you, and I'm holding my hand high in the air, are planning to get out and enjoy some outdoor recreation this weekend. And hopefully Mother Nature will cooperate with that. Can't go any further without talking about the Toronto Maple Leafs this morning. I know. But did you see the draft lottery last night? I certainly did. The Maple Leafs have had historically the worst luck, I think, in the National Hockey League. Some of it's brought upon itself, I think. And I think that that Maple Leaf Nation can be partially responsible for that, if you can affect luck. But that luck all changed last night. Going into that lottery, I think, and the numbers are different depending on where you look, but going into that lottery last night, the Leafs had under a 10% chance, some say 5.5%, some say 8%, some say 9% chance of winning the draft lottery, which, if you don't know what I'm talking about, the draft lottery is the lottery that the bottom feeders of the league, which the

Toronto Maple Leafs certainly were a representative of, get a chance to get the first overall pick in the upcoming draft this year in Buffalo. Vancouver had the best chance because they had the worst record in the National Hockey League last night. And lo and behold, as we were watching the lottery balls bouncing around in the drum, and then the timer came to an end, and that white lottery ping pong ball shot up into the tube, and it was showing number 12, and that was the Toronto Maple Leafs. Well, holy smokes. If you watch that news conference with the introduction of Matt Sundin and the new general manager of the Toronto Maple Leafs just a day before or a couple days before, that was a change of fortunes in less than 24 hours. Now, what happens with that pick, I think, is up for discussion. The consensus overall number one are two left, are two wingers, one Sweden, one Canadian winger. But does that solve the Maple Leafs' problems? I don't know. Will they trade the first overall pick? Oh, can you imagine? Oh, the controversy. Anyway, the Maple Leafs winning the overall number one pick last night. In the NHL playoffs, I know many of you are watching that Colorado Avalanche and Minnesota Wild series, and I don't know how many times we've said it on here, but oh my goodness, Nathan MacKinnon. Wow. He had a game last night. I don't think he was happy with his performance in game one. And now game two, he went full Nate Dogg, as they say. And he was making hits and scoring goals and assisting on goals. He had a big game last night for Colorado, who owned that 2-0 lead on that series on Montreal as well. And a little closer to home. And speaking of, sorry, not in Montreal, I'm Minnesota. And speaking of Montreal, they kick off their series with Buffalo tonight. And I know that Hab fans from coast to coast to coast are pretty excited about the whole thing. It's going to be a boisterous series. If you watched any of the Buffalo-Boston series or the Montreal-Tampa series in round one, you saw how loud those arenas are. And I think that Leafs Nation can take a lesson or two from that. Anyway, it's going to be loud, and it's going to be, I think, a physical series, and it looks like it's going to be a lot of fun. That gets underway tonight. And I want to send congratulations over across the New Brunswick border to the Moncton Wildcats, who staved off Game 7 last night and managed to advance to the Q League Final. That is something else for those guys. I know it was a little bit of a, can I say, fluky way that they lost Game 6, but that's the way the puck bounces, right? And the Wildcats rocking the Avenir last night in Moncton, so good job on them. What's happening in the world? Well, holy smokes, did your phone go crazy last night? Mine certainly did. We had three emergency alerts last night. We had a couple around 8 o'clock and then one around 11, warning people, I think it was in the Muscadabit, Gatesbrook area, somewhere around there, of a dangerous person, perhaps armed with a machete. And then around 11 o'clock last night, the RCMP, although they didn't say that they caught the said suspect, canceled that alert, and I would imagine lowered the concern level a lot for the residents in that part of the world. There's supposed to be a test as part of Emergency Preparedness Week of the emergency alert system across the country. I think we had four yesterday, right? There was one for a missing kid. And we had one, some of us had one earlier, maybe it was on the weekend. We used the emergency alert system a lot here in Nova Scotia. Maybe something you want to talk about in the open hour today. Don't forget, it is Wednesday. So that means that Dr. John is going to be here at 11 o'clock with house calls. He'll be here to answer your medical questions. I encourage you to call early, folks. The last couple of weeks with Dr. John, for whatever reason, people have saved their calls for the latter half of the hour. And sometimes we're unable to get to all of them because of just the amount of calls we get at the end. And you leave disappointed. And I don't want to leave anybody disappointed. So the key to that is to call early and often. We can get to as many calls as we can. And of course, after Dr. John is done, and hour number three today, we will be opening up the telephone lines to you for our midweek meltdown. And I know there's was a great discussion yesterday that we had. I look forward to those Tuesdays. Those are a lot of fun. And I get lots of feedback from you all with regards to the question. And then some of you listening to the rebroadcast of the show yesterday or picked up the podcast and listened to it, send me emails through the night. And I read them all.
and they truly

Appreciate it. And we can carry on that discussion today, or you might want to talk about the Governor General, which I discussed off the top of the program. It's interesting how this discussion and this debate happens every 5 years. And then once the installation happens and we carry on our business, then we go on to the other concerns of the day. It always brings back the debate about monarchy in Canada, and always brings back the issue of cost, and rightly so, right? It's taxpayers' money that gets spent on this thing, but it might be something you want to talk about when we open up those telephone lines at 12 o'clock today. Oil prices were down significantly this morning. When I first arrived at the radio station, it's part of the routine I do when I log into the systems here in the control room in the Rick Howe studio, and the oil prices automatically pop up, and they were down this morning when I first got here. They were down well over 10%, and I think that was on word, or some of the news that we heard from Marco Rubio yesterday, who had said that the military operations in Iran have ceased, and that the operation, was it Freedom it's called, with the escorting of the vessels had begun. Well, the President of the United States earlier this morning saying that they're going to pause that Operation Freedom now in an effort to try and restart negotiations on a peace deal with Iran. And I don't know if that's impacted the markets, because we've given back about 4%. But early this morning, both WTI and Brent crude were under that $100 a barrel level. Right now, as I look at the numbers, Brent crude, that's the international benchmark, is at $103 a barrel. WTI crude is about $95 a barrel. That's down 6% from yesterday, but not down as far as it was earlier this morning. And gasoline at New York at the Mercantile is down about 4.2%. It sits around $3.47 U.S. A gallon, which is lower than it was yesterday, but it certainly is rather expensive. And we know that we will reset gas prices here in Nova Scotia on Friday morning. And we do know that the UERB, the Energy Board, whatever we want to call it, uses a 7-day average to make that estimation and to make that adjustment, right? So hopefully we'll get some down days in there, because there have been a lot of up days in the last 7 days. So don't want to predict it, but if you were watching the news last night, you saw that Prince Edward Island has increased their gasoline price to $2 a liter. So they've broken the $2 barrier. We're currently at, what, 191.7, so 192. And I think New Brunswick is very similar. We'll keep an eye on New Brunswick. Sets a day earlier, right? So they will set their prices tomorrow morning. And that could be a good indicator of what we're going to see here in our part of the world. Also in Ottawa, the Privacy Commissioner is to issue a report later this morning on OpenAI and ChatGPT. This is a report that's been at least a year in the making. This was launched before the Tumblr Ridge shooting and the issues and the concerns raised by the people that were impacted by that mass shooting in BC were raised. But we'll get an idea of what the Privacy Commissioner thinks about AI. There's obviously a lot of concern. It's about this emerging technology, right? It seems to change every day. And there is concern in the community about the amount of information that it gathers and where that information goes, right? If you put in your likes and your dislikes into the prompts, because as you were listening to our show yesterday with Dr. Rob, AI is generative, right? It learns. Its learning process is through the prompting that it gives, that you give it. That makes any sense, right? And people will give it a lot of information. And the concern is, what happens to that information? Does it go into the big OpenAI data bank and then everybody can access it? So the Privacy Commissioner will issue a report on

0: Does it work? Why does it work? And is it a smart decision to grow the nation's economy? A conversation with Professor of Economics at Dalhousie University, Lars Osberg, when we come back. Thanks for being here. We're back in a couple of minutes.
1: 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In a world that doesn't make sense,
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0: right, welcome back. I don't think I'm alone in saying that the announcements of last week of this sovereign wealth fund by the Prime Minister has a lot of people asking questions about kind of the mechanics of the whole thing and if it can accomplish the goals that the Prime Minister has laid out for it to do. We do know that the Prime Minister is going to borrow $25 billion to kind of, as I can maybe call it, seed money to fund this fund, and it's going to be used to develop projects across the country with the expectation, as I understand it, that by investing into these projects, then that fund will grow, and Canadians that want to partake in this fund can also see a benefit from that as well. But that's about the limits of my knowledge on the whole thing. Very pleased to welcome to the show today an economics professor over there at Dalhousie University, and that's Lars Åsberg. Lars, how are you?
1: Pretty good. And yourself?
0: Am I right? Is that kind of the theory behind this?
1: Well, I think of it kind of as a swing of the pendulum. I mean, the historic example in Canada was we had a mixed economy. Canadian National was a government-owned railway. Canadian Pacific was privately owned. We had Air Canada, which was publicly owned. We had Nova Scotia Power, which was publicly owned. So historically, Canada was kind of a mixed economy with a mixture of public and private ownership. And then starting in the 1980s, there was a kind of a long period. It's been a long period of sort of market fundamentalism.

0: were kind of an ideological push to only private all the time. This is kind of a swing of the pendulum back to a more historic model.
1: Lars, I've been doing some reading and some study on Canada during the Second World War and kind of the lead up to and then the war years when it comes to things like rationing and what kind of leads me to my next question was the push for so-called victory bonds. Is this the same kind of setup? Is this similar to the way that the government wanted people to invest into bonds in during the Second World War?
0: Well, the victory bonds thing, of course, had the war effort as its primary focus.
1: Right.
0: And that was also combined with the introduction of the Dominion Estates Tax, a tax on inheritances,
1: right,
0: and increases on income taxes, particularly at the top end, because there was this the moral idea, the political idea was to share the burden of the war effort. The economic idea was to soak up that purchasing power so that it could be spent on war production, to save it during the war so that it could be spent after the war when the people were worried about the possibility of a depression following the Second World War.
1: Right. So can we substitute the war effort and the economy for the economy of today, given that, we're dealing with a trade war and oil prices and those kind of things?
0: Well, we use the word trade war kind of loosely. I mean, actual wars are like a whole lot worse. So I don't want to stretch the analogy too much that way. I would just say that it's more of a swing of the pendulum back to the historic Canadian model, kind of a pragmatic approach. You know, that if the private sector isn't doing the job, then I mean, the public sector can do the job. If we do have a housing crisis and the private sector isn't building enough low-income houses, you set up something like Central Mortgage and Housing and build a whole bunch of houses. So the idea back in the day was kind of more pragmatic. If it works, use it. Since the early 80s, there's been a much more kind of ideological market fundamentalism approach, which we're swinging away back from again, not just in Canada, but around the world.
1: Lars, as I understand it, the Prime Minister said that the federal government will borrow $25 billion to kind of seed this fund and then ask Canadians to invest in it. How does the whole thing work?
0: Well, that's it's a way of mobilizing a bunch of capital. It's not a huge amount of $25 billion is a huge amount to you or me, but as a fraction of GDP, it's less than 1%. So it's kind of more symbolic in that sense. The idea that you're going to get a lot of individual investors also buying in, well, you know, you have all sorts of private sector alternatives in mutual funds,
1: right,
0: and in index funds and the like. So that's probably not going to be a big thing. But the key idea here is that you want to mobilize investment for strategic purposes. There's been a shift, not just in Canada, but around the world, back to the importance of government taking a view on what the industrial policy of the country should be. I mean, you see it even in the U.S., where the Trump administration has bought a 10% share in Intel because they see it as a strategic asset for the future. And that's the perspective I think we're moving back towards.
1: So this, as I understand it, this fund will be used to draw money from to build some significant infrastructure projects around the country. Would this also be open to international or foreign investors to take part in this fund, or is this purely Canadian?
0: Well, I don't imagine they'd actually discourage other people from buying into the fund, but it is definitely going to be Canadian-controlled, federal government-controlled, and that's the whole purpose of the thing, to have a view on where the economy can go, what strategic assets do we want to maintain control of. For example, rare earths are something that I guess most of us didn't know much about a couple of years ago, but now we realize how important that is to the whole value chain. So that sort of idea of strategic importance is the key idea, I think, when you think about these funds.
1: How does this fund grow, Lars? Is it like, obviously we're going to have $25 billion to start. That we know how that.

0: it's going to work, but funds, they usually grow. How does this thing grow in size?
1: Well, in the Canadian case, hopefully it grows from profits, reinvested cash flow. You may see down the road more transfers from the federal government into the fund. I mean, it's a very different thing from the sovereign wealth funds you see in countries like Norway, right, for example, where it's been a place to park the revenues from oil and gas and to invest them for the future.
0: Is this something you would have advised the Prime Minister to do, Lars, if you had the ability to do so?
1: Well, I think there's long been an overemphasis, a very short-sighted overemphasis on just letting the market rip in all dimensions. I mean, around the world, we see how some countries have taken a longer view. The Chinese, for example, have taken a longer view on green energy, on solar panels, on winds, and now they dominate those markets, and those are the markets of the future. So the idea that you can just leave it all to the market that really doesn't work for the long term. So I think this is, in that sense, moving back more towards a more traditional, more pragmatic, more reasonable kind of approach.
0: We're out of time. We're going to have to leave it there, Lars Arsberg. I appreciate your time, sir.
1: It's been good talking to you.
0: That is Lars Arsberg, a professor of economics at Dalhousie University. Time for us to take a break. We're going to get an update of what's going on in the news. And, of course, the show continues on the other side of it. We'll have a conversation about the drains. Yep, more construction on Argyle Street. Feels like we just were talking about this, and now we're talking about construction and a lack of business as a result. A conversation with the owner over there at the World Tea House, Philip Holmans, when we come back.
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8: It is Wednesday, May the 6th. Good morning. I'm Blake Priddle in downtown Halifax. It is partly cloudy and 14 degrees. Here is what's making news this hour. Police continue to search for a man armed with a machete near Muscadabit Harbor. RCMP issued an emergency alert just after 8 o'clock last night, warning locals to shelter in place and lock doors and windows. That alert was then canceled about 3 hours later.

0: authorities say there was no longer a risk to the public. The man they're looking for is about 6 feet tall with brown hair and brown eyes. A reminder as well that there will be a nationwide alert test broadcast across TV, radio, and mobile devices in all provinces, including Nova Scotia, later today. It is a test of Canada's National Emergency Alert System, Alert Ready, and is set to take place at 1:55 this afternoon. RCMP in Halifax spent part of yesterday in the Bayers Lake Business Park investigating a homicide. Investigators were on Horseshoe Lake Drive until early afternoon. A paved trail was blocked off in the area, and police would not say which homicide they were investigating, except to say that it happened in North Preston last year. Advocates for Nova Scotians with disabilities say the provincial government has failed to consult with people affected by an overhaul of housing supports. Victoria Levac, who lives with cerebral palsy, says there has been a lack of consultation about the province's plan to move people with disabilities out of institutions and into community housing. Senior officials told a government committee on Tuesday that they should expect to see more results on the issue in the next 2 years. Stephanie Carver with the Disability Rights Coalition says she is eager to see the government's annual progress report when it's released later this month. AP correspondent Charles de Ledesma reports some sick people from a cruise ship have been evacuated.
1: Patients suspected of having the hantavirus infection are evacuated from the cruise ship MV Hondius onto ambulances at Praia Cape Verde to be taken to the Netherlands. The Hondius, stuck off the coast of Cape Verde with nearly 150 people on board, is waiting to head to Spain's Canary Islands after a request from health authorities, despite local opposition. Meanwhile, health authorities in South Africa and Switzerland have identified a strain of the virus that can be transmitted between humans in rare cases. The World Health Organization, however, says the public health risk remains low. I'm Charles de Ledesma.
0: U.S. President Donald Trump is pausing the U.S. effort to guide commercial vessels out of the Strait of Hormuz. Here's AP correspondent Ben Thomas with more.
2: The U.S. military launched what it called Project Freedom just Monday, President Trump describing it in humanitarian terms, designed to aid stranded seafarers stuck on the hundreds of ships that have been sitting in the Persian Gulf since the Iran war began. But after 2 days, that's now on hold, with just two merchant ships known to have passed through the U.S. guarded route through the territorial waters of Oman. In a social media post, the president says the pause is intended to see whether an agreement with Tehran on ending the war could be finalized. He told reporters earlier Tuesday,
3: "Now they're trying to survive and they won't be successful unless they make a deal."
2: But Trump says U.S. forces will maintain the blockade of Iranian ports. I'm Ben Thomas.
0: 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Right now in downtown Halifax, it is cloudy and 14 degrees. 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

welcome back. You're listening to Nova Scotia Today. I'm Dan Allstrand. Very glad that you're able to spend some time with us. The old saying goes, in our part of the world, there are really and truly only two seasons in our part of the world, right? There's winter, which we're hopefully on the rearview mirror on, and there's construction season. And boy, you don't have to look very far to see construction happening in our part of the world. My goodness, right? There's trucks out on the roads filling all those potholes, and thankfully so. And there's work that has begun as the streets and byways and highways of our part of Nova Scotia start to get addressed as we head into the warmer and fairer weather months. I want you

0: to kind of roll back the clock. I want you to step into the time machine, shall we? Can we call it the Nova Scotia Today time machine? Anyway, and I want you to think back a couple of years, maybe a decade, and the mess that was caused by the construction of the new convention center in downtown Halifax, right? That was a long project, and it was a pretty significant project, and it had an impact on traffic flow, and it had an impact on businesses that surrounded it. I think you can recall a couple of municipal elections ago, there was a candidate for mayor who we've had on the show several times, in Lil McPherson, who, of course, is famous for the wooden monkey. And she would come on with Rick and with Todd and Sheldon at times and talk about the impact that that construction project was having on her bottom line. Several other business owners along that that stretch, that corridor, that block, or those couple of blocks around the development of the convention center were dealing with block streets and tore up sidewalks and trucks and workers and so on and so forth. But that project's done now, right? There was a streetscaping project that came as part of the redevelopment there. Argyle Street is a wonderful place. Argyle Street is a great place to be. And I know that many of you listening have spent some time down there. I like it when they block the streets off there and you can walk down the center of Argyle with all of the restaurants and bars and shops that are along there. And it really is a destination spot. And it's a tourist draw, right? We see people that are coming on the cruise ships. We're seeing people that are coming up on into Halifax for the weekend or on summer vacation, we hope, with gas prices, who knows, and, you know, wander up to Argyle Street and take advantage of some of the really great stuff that we have there. And I can tell you that the business owners in that part of the world were relieved when that project was done, right? And I'm going to assume that saw an increase in business because of it after. But here we are 9 years in or 10 years in, and suddenly, if you've been down in that part of the downtown Halifax, you've noticed that a good portion of Argyle Street is tore up again. And we're told that this project, which is supposed to be 5 weeks in length, which isn't the entire summer, but it's a good chunk of the beginning of it, is to replace some drainage that was put in during that project. According to an article written on the CBC about it, the spokesperson for the municipality said that the drain system on that street was supposed to last 25 years. But at the end of last year, started to show some wear and tear. And now is being replaced. We had originally reached out to our friend over at the World Tea House, who's right in the middle of this again, and Vanessa's busily trying to connect up with him so that he can join us and give us his thoughts on it. That's why I'm talking so much, and I think she has been successful. I'm very pleased to welcome to the show today. It seems like it's been about, I don't know, Philip, 10 years since the last time we talked about construction problems in front of the tea house.
1: Yeah, about nine, yeah.
0: How are you?
1: I'm doing all right, you know, a little shocked about all the fencing and stuff, but, you know, it's nature of downtown, I suppose.
0: Yeah, and I was just going through a preamble kind of the how we got to this point, right? You guys went through that mess that was the construction of the convention center and the loss of business as a result of blocked up streets and tore up sidewalks, and that project gets done, and you think, okay, now we're done, right? And then the drain fails.
1: Yeah, exactly. Yeah. Something that should have been like a 25-year guarantee on it, so I'm told, failed in 9 years. So not really sure why. City's not great at communicating to to people on why they're doing things. They

0: basically tell you that, that it's being done and they just do it.
1: What kind of an impact does this have on your business?
0: They've only been working on it for 2 or 3 days now, so hard to tell. First day last Thursday when they had the major start to the project, we just had people walking out the door. It was just so noisy in here with the jackhammers that people just weren't sitting in. So we had virtually no sit-in traffic. I noticed a lot of people, because I can see the end of the street from where I am, and especially people seemingly tourists, you can kind of tell. They're just not coming down the street. You know, they're looking down, seeing all the fencing and construction equipment, and they just carry on. So I would imagine we're losing quite a significant amount of walk-by traffic.
1: And of course, it's right out in front of your shop, so you're not able to get your patio up, right?
0: That's right. Yeah. Yeah. It's literally the fence is, you know, there's enough room for pedestrians to walk by, but if I put my full patio stuff out there, it wouldn't be great. So
1: you mentioned communication with the city, Philip. What's that been like?
0: Virtually none. The Downtown Halifax Business Commission has been great. They actually gave us notice of this project a couple weeks ago. Didn't really say what it was. They just said that there was going to be fixing of some drains. And I didn't know that it was going to be a full street tear up. I just assumed that they were going to like put some snakes down the drain or, you know, hydroblast it or something. I figured it was going to be a truck there a day or two and then done, right?
1: I hear that this is going to be at least 5 weeks.
0: So they say 4 to 5 weeks, yeah.
1: Wow.
0: Yeah.
1: Wow. And it's like, this is one of the busier times of the year for you, isn't it?
0: It is, yeah. This is actually going into our slow season. We're kind of opposite a lot of the other bars and restaurants on Argyle Street that pick up in the summer. We actually go into a lull in July, August. So this is the time of year where we kind of like bank on some money coming in where it's still a little bit chilly. To get us through like the hotter months that we generally see lower sales.
1: Right. So needless to say, the timing probably couldn't have been much worse.
0: Christmas would have been worse.
1: Right. Yeah. Anyway, it seems like it's one thing after the other for you folks on Argyle Street, Philip. I certainly feel your pain. You know, we went through that long process of the convention center and now this.
0: Yeah, convention center for 3 years, streetscape for 5 months right after, and then the pandemic. And yeah, it's just, yeah, it's seemingly like once you get on your feet for a year or two, they kind of do something to sweep out carpet from underneath you. But, you know, you get by. It's just, you know, a nature of being in a big growing city. And it's just unfortunate that, that there was so much money spent on the streetscape project, you know, well over $6 million.
1: Right.
0: And now they're having to put another $340,000 into replacing this drain that failed. You know, I would like to see some accountability on that, on whether it's the manufacturer of the drain, installer, whoever. I don't have a lot of information on it, but I think that's something that should be looked into.
1: You'd think it'd be a warranty job, right?
0: You would think.
1: One would think. Anyway, Philip, I know you're busy. I appreciate you spending some time with us today, and I encourage you all to, if you're in the Argyle Street area, to go and have a cup of tea with Philip.
0: Yeah, or a pint at one of the restaurants. You know, we're all in the same boat on the street right now, so, you know, just ignore the construction fencing.
1: Fair enough. Hey, Philip, I appreciate your time. Have a good one.
0: Thanks. Bye.
1: That's Phil Holmans. He is with the World Tea House down there on Argyle Street. A 5-week project starting in May. Hopefully done by the long weekend, but 5 weeks, probably not. We'll be into June before that is done. And we've gone through construction on Argyle Street again. I do hope that this is a warranty job. A 25-year drain shouldn't fail after 9 years. Time to take another break. When we come back, our friends over at the Nature Trust have launched a kind of unique platform that's going to give you a chance to see what they do and what it's like to be in these very, very cool nature areas, and you don't even have to put your hiking boots on. Conversation with Marketing Communications Manager at Nova Scotia Nature Trust, Anna Weinstein, when we return.
2: 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Back in a moment. Tonight, a playoff reunion 28 years in the making.
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3: 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The answer by the Golden Knights!
1: Now Anaheim looks to even things up on the road. 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

0: back, we've had discussions about what this next group that we're going to feature on the show do and the important work that they do to preserve some important pieces of nature and some wilderness in our part of the world. And that, of course, I'm referring to is the Nova Scotia Nature Trust. And sometimes I think it's difficult to kind of describe how important these pieces of property are, and although you can get to some of them maybe not easily accessible, so you really don't get a feel as to what they are and what they're there for and why they are important to our ecosystem. But Nature Trust is certainly taking that one step further, and although I haven't had a real chance to dig through the whole thing because it's being released today, there is a new platform available on their website, folks, that will answer a lot of those questions for you. And not to mention some fantastic photography. Very pleased to welcome back to the show the marketing and communication manager over at Nova Scotia Nature Trust, and that's Anna Weinstein. Anna, how are you?
1: I'm fine. How are you this morning?
0: I am well. I had a chance to kind of peruse this new site, this new tour, can I call it?
1: On your
0: website, and being a photography buff myself, that the photography is outstanding on this thing.
1: Thank you. I agree. Yeah, the Nature Trust is really lucky to have a lot of supporters and volunteers who are happy to share their photography and videography with us. And we are so happy to be able to show off nature through their eyes.
0: The platform is called In Our Nature, The Hidden Wild, and it's an opportunity to see some of the work that Nova Scotia Nature Trust does and some of the areas that have been protected and why they've been protected. And I like the line that you don't even have to get your hiking boots out.
1: Yeah, absolutely. It's nice to be able to experience nature from wherever you are.
0: Right. So tell me a little bit about the genesis of this. Why did you decide to mount this

0: this exhibition?
1: Yeah, it's a project that we've been thinking about actually for a number of years. And a lot of nature trust lands, you know, most of our nature trust lands are open to the public. We love for people to come and explore and hike and go berry picking and do all kinds of things. But not everybody can do that for a lot of reasons. There's a lot of reasons why people may not be able to access protected land or access nature. You know, a lot of our lands are intact nature because they're pretty inaccessible. Or you might need to know how to use a compass and a map, or at the very least, you may need to have a car to get there, or be able to take time off of work and have a pair of hiking boots. And, you know, the reality is that not everybody has that. Everybody has different bodies and different, you know, abilities and possibilities, but nature is for everyone. And so we just wanted to try to create another pathway for everybody to be able to access nature and experience it in a kind of a multi-sensory way and immerse themselves in what nature can provide wherever you are.
0: We always have discussions, or have had discussions, Anna, about, you know, these parcels of land that the Nature Trust manages to acquire, is donated to your group, and in the mind's eye, people may say, oh, well, it's a piece of land in Nova Scotia, yeah, okay, but this really puts an exclamation point on why that is an important piece of land. Am I correct?
1: Absolutely, yeah. I mean, even if you go to a lot of these places, there are elements of what make them special that we might not be able to recognize. Species that hide when we're around, or special ecological features that you just may not know how rare and significant they are, even if you are there to see them in person, or they may be underground. One of the tour sites that we're making available today is Plaster Cliffs in Cape Breton, where a lot of the exciting features of it are actually what's going on under the ground, where the gypsum karst is constantly dissolving and what that does to the ecology. So it really is a way to kind of get inside and get different perspectives that you might not be able to see or know what's going on.
0: This is a multi-sensory platform as well. You get visuals, as we mentioned, some fantastic photography. Looks like we have some drone photography. We've got experts describing kind of what the ecosystem is like there. You've got the nature sounds in there, which are fantastic. This is really a multi-sensory platform.
1: It absolutely is. Yeah, I'm really excited about the soundscapes. Those were donated to us by Mark Brennan, who's a Canadian artist and a Nature Trust volunteer as well. So each of the soundscapes is curated to the specific location. So the birds that you're hearing, or the kinds of wind in the trees, or the ocean waves, those are all what you would actually hear if you were there with your full body instead of just through the virtual platform.
0: If somebody wants to see what we're talking about, Anna, how would they do that?
1: They can just go online and visit tours.nsnt.ca. So it's TOURS, like the virtual tour, .nsnt.ca. And it's free to use. You just click and explore and see what you find.
0: And also the ability to get more information about what the Nova Scotia Trust, Nature Trust, does, give you an opportunity to donate. These conversations are important because that's where you find the next piece to protect, correct?
1: That's absolutely right. Yeah, I mean, the idea of this platform is really that we want people to build a love of nature, because once you love nature, then you want to protect it. So we're there for the next step, too. So when people are excited to protect nature and conserve land, that's where the Nature Trust can step in to help.
0: Any new areas that you're willing to let us know about?
1: Oh, gosh, we're always working on new areas all over the province. I don't think I have any I can tell you about just yet, but I will say we have some really exciting projects actually in every part of Nova Scotia that we're working on right now that I can't wait to tell you more about.
0: Well, we're looking forward to that, Anna. I appreciate you spending some time with us this morning.
1: Thank you so much for having me on.
0: That is Anna Weinstein. She is with the Nova Scotia Nature Trust, folks. I'm serious. I'm a photography buff, and some of the photography that is in this this site on this tours.nst.ca is absolutely outstanding. And some really high-profile photographers have taken this stuff, too. So it's worth a look, and you get a chance to see what the Nature Trust does and how important it is to protect these areas in our part of the world. We're getting ready to take yet another break here on the program. Of course, it is Wednesday. That means that after the news here at the top of the hour, we're going to open up the telephone lines, and Dr. John Gillis will be here for house calls. If you have a medical question, if you have some kind of a symptom or an ailment you'd like a second opinion on, or you just like some basic knowledge from Dr. John, here's a great opportunity to do that. We're going to open up those telephone

0: Phone lines right after. In fact, we'll open them up right now so you can get in the line. As I said off the top of the show today, last couple of weeks we've seen people calling in near the end of the show, and unfortunately we're unable to get to all of those calls. So I encourage you, if you want to participate in house calls, to call in early. That way we will disappoint less people, and Dr. John will do his very best to answer your questions. House calls with Dr. John Gillis coming up right after the update.
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0: It is Wednesday, May the 6th. Good morning, I'm Blake Priddle in downtown Halifax. It is mainly cloudy and 14 degrees. Here's what's making news this hour. A man armed with a machete near Musquodoboit Harbor set off a series of emergency alerts in the HRM last night. Just after 8 p.m., RCMP issued an emergency alert urging residents to shelter in place and lock doors and windows as they search for the man. About 3 hours later, that alert was canceled as the RCMP reported
4: due to investigative efforts, there was

0: no longer a risk to public safety. The man is described as being 6 feet tall with brown hair and brown eyes, and there's no word yet if he has been caught or not. Canadians across most of the country will hear the shrill, screeching siren of the public alerting system today.
1: A test message and a tone from Alert Ready will be broadcast on television, radio, and compatible wireless devices. Test messages will be issued in nearly every province and territory except for Quebec and Saskatchewan at specific times between morning and early afternoon, with Ontario's test set for Thursday. The system is typically tested in May and November and is part of Canada's efforts to ensure it works and raise awareness. There is no option to opt out of the test or actual emergency alerts. Rob Westgate, The Canadian Press.
0: RCMP in Halifax spent part of yesterday in the Bayers Lake Business Park investigating a homicide. Investigators were on Horseshoe Lake Drive until early afternoon. A paved trail was blocked off in the area, and police would not say which homicide they were investigating, except to say that it happened in North Preston last year. Advocates for Nova Scotians with disabilities say the provincial government has failed to consult with people affected by an overhaul of housing supports. Victoria Levac, who lives with cerebral palsy, says there has been a lack of consultation about the province's plan to move people with disabilities out of institutions and into community housing. Senior officials told a government committee on Tuesday that they should expect to see more results on the issue in the next few days. Stephanie Carver with the Disability Rights Coalition says she is eager to see the government's annual progress report when it's released later this month. The ordeal is finally ending for the passengers and crew aboard a cruise ship where a deadly virus is thought to have sickened several people and killed two and possibly a third person. ABC's Jim Ryan has the update.
2: Nearly 150 people were aboard the Dutch ship MV Hondius when a 70-year-old man died of hantavirus. His wife later died of the same illness. The death of a German man has not been verified as hantavirus. The ship has been denied docking, but now passengers are being evacuated in small boats, taken by ambulance to the airport in Cape Verde off the coast of Africa and flown to the Netherlands. Jim Ryan, ABC News.
0: AP Washington correspondent Sagar Meghani reports U.S. President Donald Trump is issuing a new threat to Iran.
3: President Trump is issuing a new threat to Iran. The president says the war could end soon, but that depends on Tehran accepting a reported agreement. The president gave no details, but said on social media Iran must reopen the Strait of Hormuz. If not, the bombing will start. Yesterday.
4: Oh, if they don't make a deal, they won't be successful. It'll go very quickly and methodically. Believe me, it'll be very easy.
3: The president later announced he was pausing a short-lived effort to guide stranded commercial vessels through the strait in hopes of finalizing an agreement. This morning's threats came after China's top diplomat urged a comprehensive ceasefire after meeting in Beijing with his Iranian counterpart. Sagar Meghani at the White House.
0: 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Right now in downtown Halifax, it is sunny and 14 degrees. 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

0: Do every Wednesday here on Nova Scotia Today at 11 o'clock. It's time for House Calls. Never fail, the doctor's here. 902-405-6000, 1-877-801-8255. If you have a question for Dr. John Gillis, here's your chance. The lines are wide open, folks. Again, that number is 902-405-6000 or 1-877-801-8255. If you want to shoot us an email, you can do that as well. That address is Dan, D-A-N, dot Ahlstrand, A-H-L-S-T-R-A-N-D, at rci.rogers.com. Let's welcome Dr. John Gillis to the show. Dr. John, how are you?
1: Doing very well. After the rigging of the NHL draft, I'm already bought my parade float.
0: We were just talking about

0: how the powers that be in Toronto managed to put all number 12s on those lottery balls in that machine, and Toronto got the first pick.
1: Oh, yeah, everyone knows it was Brookfield, the World Economic Fund, and George Soros who did that. So,
0: yeah, it's
1: we appreciate, they took some time from rigging elections and supporting liberals to help in the Leafs. So it's we're grateful.
0: So, Dr. John, for those that don't know, bleeds blue and white just like I do. Dr. John, now there's a conundrum, right? Do you draft another, which could be generational winger, or do you perhaps move that pick and get something that would start to help the problem of the Leafs?
1: Yeah, it's a tough one. Not that I know the matter very well. It's tough. I mean, it depends what's on offer. You see this all the time in the NFL, but different metrics. You'll see a one pick get traded for a 5 and a 10 pick, or a 3 and an 8, 3 and a 12 pick. You know, if something like that's on offer, might be worth it. But again, those of us who are amateur armchair quarterbacks sometimes should pipe down and leave it to the pros. So hopefully the new pros they brought in will get this one right.
0: Well, they've got a little bit of a bumpy road to start off, but maybe this smooths things over, eh?
1: Yeah, I actually thought it was a joke. I was getting these messages last night, and I'm like, stop lying to me. There's no way they got the first pick. Yeah. What else are you going to tell me here? But
0: I got to tell you, Dr. John, when I found out the Leafs got that pick, I went and bought a lottery ticket.
1: Seriously,
0: right?
1: You gotta take the luck where you can, I guess.
0: Absolutely. This is House Calls. Dr. John Gillis here to answer your medical questions. Again, that telephone number, 902-405-6000, 1-877-801-8255. Dr. John, I know we touched on this a little bit to start the show off last week, but things have certainly escalated at least a little bit when it comes to the one patient, one record system. You had told us that it was getting ready to roll out in Central Zone, and that is in fact the case. But a lot of people are starting to kind of push back against this, and SGEU is pushing back, and now it's into the political arena. The opposition parties, the NDP and the Liberals, both saying that Nova Scotia Health should to woe back on this and slow it down a little bit. As a frontline guy, what's your thoughts on it?
1: I'll be completely transparent. It comes out Saturday. I work next week, and I am not ready to go. My Friday, by the look of it, is going to be spent in the basement of the Dartmouth General trying to figure this thing out. I'm hearing a lot of angst from my colleagues who have been working with it, trying to be positive. Like I you hear me say many times, I don't try not to attack the health authority and the government about health things, because it's so complicated and challenging. But personally, I'm hoping for the best, but I'm worried about it. Yeah. I'm a crammer. I'll get there. And I just hope it doesn't slow things down too much. We have process and capacity issues as it is, and I'm hoping for the best. I believe the intent was right. The system has been described to me by people as clunky and complicated, but again, I'm trying to be open-minded and give it a good shot. And I know the people in the health authority at the hospital, our colleagues, I've been working, and the IT support people have been working really hard to make this work. So, like I said, I'm trying to keep an open mind. The Leafs draft pick magic, open mind. It's going to go well. So
0: fair enough.
1: It's going to go well.
0: I guess at the end of the day, Dr. John, the downside of bringing in any kind of new technology is that learning curve, right? And we know that the ERs are busy places to begin with, and anything new is likely to, at least at the start, is likely to maybe slow that process down a bit.
1: Yeah, well, that's it. And as long as that's transient and there's good support, the support definitely seems to be there. And we're hopeful that it'll just people will learn quick, the case will be worked out, and we'll be able to get people through. But like I said, the last thing we need is electronics or IT slowing down an already clogged and frustrated system.
0: How has the ER been over the last little bit? Are we slowing down now that we're getting out of the respiratory season?
1: Not really. I mean, I've had a couple decent shifts recently. I wasn't there this week either. Back next week. Often it does get a little bit better this time of year as we do get out of the respiratory season, but then, different things kick up. Allergies and people are outside more, and orthopedic injuries kick up as well. So it's always something.

0: Queensland.
1: 902-405-6000, 1-877-801-8255. Got an email question to kick things off today, Dr. John, and it reads, I'm a 52-year-old female with average weight. I'm on estrogen and progesterone, and I've been prescribed Xanax for anxiety. Being acute anxiety, was prescribed Xanax for short-term management. Ironically, anxious to take it. Does it work immediately? Does it take time for this thing to work? Does it linger? I'm concerned that it won't take the edge off.
0: A lot in that question. So Xanax is a benzodiazepine, in the same class as Valium, Ativan, clonazepam, and some others, that are used for relaxation and short-term anxiety. They tend to work really well. And they tend to work quite quickly. The different variants have different onset and offset times, but they tend to work very quickly, and they tend to be effective. The problem with benzos is they are very physically addictive. So for short-term use, for acute anxiety, for a traumatic event, they can be very helpful, and we do prescribe them. They do nothing on a long-term or ongoing basis to modify the chemicals in the brain. So if you look at drugs like Prozac or citalopram, drugs in the SSRI category, and there's some others that do similar things, but SSRI, serotonin-specific reuptake inhibitor, for those paying attention, it affects your serotonin levels in the brain, which affects your mood, which affects how you perceive anxiety and depression, and they modify the underlying cause and help maintain long term. Xanax doesn't do that. Now, again, for short term use, it can be effective. It's not a good thing to rely on for long term use, but it does kick in quick, and depending on the dose you're given, the lasts for half to a full day.
1: The emailer, Dr. John, had mentioned that she was on estrogen. I'm assuming that has to do with menopause. Does that have any issues in interaction with Xanax?
0: I don't think so specifically. I mean, one of the realities of menopause is sometimes it's hard to, and again, not mansplaining here at all. I don't claim to understand or have experienced it, but what's been had people describe to me is some of the symptoms of menopause can mimic a feeling of anxiety, the hot flashes and that sort of thing. So it is important to for women experiencing these symptoms to make sure that the right thing is being treated, that if they are having menopausal symptoms, that the right hormones, the right meds are prescribed for that. If there's truly an anxiety component, that the right choice is made. Just looking quickly here, estrogen can affect the metabolism of Xanax, so it can increase the concentration. So it's a pharmacist might note for you that you might want to lose, or a physician or NP might consider a slightly lower dose of estrogen. But again, it depends on or Xanax. It depends on the dose. So there's a few different factors here. So
1: 902-405-6000, 1-877-801-8255. This is House Calls. He is Dr. John Gillis. We're going to take a break and come back to your calls in a couple of minutes.
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0: Welcome back. This is House Calls. He is Dr. John Gillis, and he is here to answer your medical-related questions. The telephone number, as it always is 902-405-6000, 1-877-801-8255. Dr. John, let's go right to the phone lines, and we say hello to Deanna. Deanna, how are you?
1: I'm good. How are you?
0: Good. Your question for the doctor, please.
1: Dr. John, I think it was back in September of 2022 that I had hurt my wrist, and I had gotten in for an MRI around March of that year and then put on a waiting list to see a Dr. Devin Ferguson. I still haven't gotten in to see him for results of my MRI. This is over 2 years. So I'm just wondering, do you think I need new MRIs before I even go in to see him?
2: I guess a complicated question. I mean, some people in 2 years, their problem goes away. Sometimes it gets worse. What's the case with you?
1: It's never gotten better, no. I just wear these bands on my wrists that have a metal guard to stop my wrists from turning. So that's what I've been doing the last
2: time. Who ordered the MRI?
1: I'm not sure if it was my doctor. I think that my medical insurance ordered it because I'm pretty sure they wanted to disprove that I had anything wrong with my wrist.
2: The first thing I would say is, you don't need to wait for Ferguson to review it if he didn't order it. Your own doctor or really anybody else can review it with you. Did that not happen?
1: No. My doctor has a copy of, I have the CD and I guess a report or whatever that they had typed up saying the different things that were wrong, but...
2: A couple things here. I would try to figure out, where you are on the waiting list by having your doctor or you call Dr. Ferguson's office and make sure they have the referral and see what's going on with it. I'm not sure that an MRI, a new MRI, is going to tell you much more, but I don't know what the first one said. That's the problem. So that would be my advice to you is, try to figure out what's going on with that referral and, determine it depends what your issue is. If your issue is pain, are you on a pain regimen? If your issue is strength, are you on a rehab or a physio regimen to help this as opposed to just doing nothing for 2 years? Not saying you're doing that, but often that's what happens. Try to be proactive in determining, what you can do to help you feel better while also figuring out what the delay is here. We know that it's significant, but that seems, we're getting into 3 years now. That seems to be a long time, even for an ortho referral.
0: Thanks, Deanna. Wish you the very best of luck with that. 902-405-6000, 1-877-801-8255. Dr. John got a couple or three emails here from people who have been watching the news as of late with regards to that crew.

0: ship that's stranded off of West Africa, as I understand, going to Spain with three cases of people who've died from hantavirus, as I understand it. That is spread from mice and from rats. Any experience with that or any concerns about this thing?
1: No, I mean, it's extremely rare. You know, I've never seen a case. I don't think I've heard of a case here. You know, this probably got onto the boat from some rodents that were infected in some port of call. And, you know, certainly is concerning for those folks. And hopefully, you know, all the things are being done. You know, it didn't affect a lot of people on the boat, but it has the potential to be, you know, serious, to affect body systems, to affect the kidneys, and to make people quite sick. So I'm assuming they're isolating the passengers. They're trying to determine where this came from. Not something to be particularly concerned about here and now, but definitely concerning, obviously, for those people involved and anybody considering going to those areas. Just, you know, be aware of public health recommendations and what you need to protect yourself against. But this is pretty rare. This is not something I've ever seen.
0: And I don't think there's any kind of shot that you can take against it. It's just something that we don't see a lot of, right?
1: That's right. And the care is supportive. And, you know, most people have mild symptoms. Most people recovered. You know, there are, I think, some vaccines that have been worked on, but not, you know, sort of widely in use or approved by the major regulators at this point, I guess I would say.
0: 902-405-6000, 1-877-801-8255. Another email question. This one comes to us, Dr. John from Paul, and it says, I know someone who's been taking allergy medication daily for some time. I'm wondering, is taking out allergy medication bad for you or harmful anyway for future health? I think he's conferring about taking it for a lengthy period of time.
1: Not typically. I mean, most allergy meds are antihistamines. You know, they don't tend to have long-term effects. Some of the meds that are steroid-based, like, you know, Flonase and others, and it's not a big dose of steroid, but those can cause different issues with skin, bone metabolism, and immunity if they're used too long in too high a dose. And then, you know, some of these drugs have decongestants in them. Those can raise your blood pressure. Usually not a problem for people, and usually for short-term use. But, you know, just make sure you know exactly what you're putting into it and talk to your doc or pharmacist.
0: Over-the-counter stuff effective, John, or do you need to kind of base it on your results and maybe get, you know, or even if there is a stronger alternative that's not over-the-counter?
1: Yeah, I mean, most people respond to antihistamines, which are over-the-counter, the older kinds like Benadryl, the newer ones like, you know, Allegra or Reactine, that sort of thing, which are, you know, less sedating. And, you know, those are over-the-counter. They also come with a decongestant component, you know, that some people prefer, especially for short-term use. I mentioned the steroids. And then for people with more severe allergies, there are, you know, some other drugs that are prescription-based that you'd have to see a doc for. And then, of course, allergy testing and, injections for reducing sensitivity. And for people who don't respond, you know, there are some stronger immune modifying drugs and stuff like that. Or, you know, an allergist might recommend Reactine at a higher dose for a short term. But the over-the-counter stuff for most people for general consumption works just fine and is quite safe. But again, just make sure you know what you're putting into you.
0: 902-405-6000, 1-877-801-8255. That is Dr. John Gillis, and this is House Calls. If you have a question for Dr. Gillis, the lines are wide open. Again, that number is 902-405-6000, 1-877-801-8255. Or if you like, you can shoot us an email. The address is dan.ahlstrand@rci.rogers.com. House Calls continues after the news.
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10: It is Wednesday, May the 6th. Good morning. I'm Blake Priddle in downtown Halifax. It is mainly cloudy and 15 degrees. Here is what's making news this hour. RCMP are continuing their search for a man reported in a rural area east of Halifax with a machete last night. Police issued two alerts on Tuesday evening, warning people in Gatesbrook, about 30 kilometers east of the city, to stay inside and lock their doors and windows. The warning was lifted at around 11:30 p.m. The suspect is described

0: described as being 6 feet tall with brown hair and brown eyes. Police say they've identified the man and do not believe there is an ongoing risk to public safety, but they have released few other details. Housing advocacy group Acorn is holding a rally today to highlight chronic pest infestations and disrepair in Halifax rental housing. The group says many tenants across the Halifax area are dealing with cockroaches, mice, bedbugs, and other pests, as well as poorly maintained living conditions. Acorn says despite these issues, many landlords are neglecting repairs and pest eradication and continue to raise rents. The group is calling for stronger enforcement of property standard bylaws. The Canadian Human Rights Tribunal is set to hear closing submissions today in a case involving an Ontario First Nations education funding. The case originated from a 2009 complaint involving special education costs for two children from Mississaugas of the Credit First Nation and a province-wide claim of discrimination against First Nations children in the education system. The Federal Justice Department has argued the First Nations evidence is speculative, while also saying the community's elementary school is well-resourced in comparison to some provincial schools. A new study is suggesting a tsunami that struck Alaska last year should be a warning for British Columbia. 1 million tons of rock fell 1 kilometer into an Alaskan fjord last year, setting off one of the largest tsunamis ever recorded at 481 meters. University of Calgary associate professor and study co-author Dan Sugar says the scale of the Tracy Arm Fjord tsunami shows the catastrophic potential of such waves. Senate Republicans have included $1 billion in the new budget to pay for security for the new White House ballroom. U.S. President Donald Trump has said the project would be fully funded by donors.
1: This money is tucked into a broader $70 billion bill to fund ICE and Customs and Border Protection, two agencies that were left out of that bipartisan deal to recently reopen the rest of the Department of Homeland Security. The money can be used, the bill says, just for security, not general construction, but it's unclear exactly what that would entail at this hour. It's still got to pass both the House and the Senate, but because it's in a budget bill, Republicans can pass it with just a party line vote. They wouldn't need Democrats.
0: That was ABC's Jay O'Brien reporting from Capitol Hill. 95.7 News Time, 11:33. Right now in downtown Halifax, it is partly cloudy and 15 degrees. 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

0: Welcome back. This is House Calls. If you have a medical question, Dr. John Gillis is here to answer your question. The number is 902-405-6000 or 1-877-801-8255. Dr. John, we'll start the second half here with an email question, and it reads, Dr. John, I've been doing some surfing on the internet and have come across a viral remedy for PMDD, which is I'm assuming is has to do with the menstrual cycle, where people are taking an antacid and a allergy medication to combat the symptoms of premenstrual disorder. Your thoughts on that?
1: No idea whatsoever. Zip zero, minus zero. Never heard of it.
0: Okay.
1: I will look that one up.
0: Heartburn relief drug and an allergy medication taken together cures their anxiety and their low moods. That's the email.
1: Interesting. Yeah, just looking it up here quickly, you're looking at taking like what we just talked about, Claritin or Allegra, and like an antacid, which is, but the type of antacid is also an antihistamine, like
0: Pepcid or something, right?

0: that allegedly blocks an estrogen surge. So not FDA approved, but Health Canada approved. It does seem to be, as the email indicates, going somewhat viral. So the short answer is I don't know. That's interesting. I'll look into this a little bit more, but it sounds like our friend who's emailed knows more than I do about this one. Do you find
1: that happens a lot, John, that people are finding, picking stuff up off of TikTok or off the social medias, and they're coming to you for advice on it?
0: And sometimes it's good. Sometimes it's emerging trends for which there is evidence. Sometimes it's pure hocus pocus, marketing snake oil, and it's hard to know what to believe. I mean, you don't want to discourage people from trying things that might help them, but you don't want them spending money on things that won't help and or take things that may actually be harmful.
1: Right. Yeah. 902-405-6000, 1-877-801-8255. This is another email question, comes to us from Mike, and it reads, I think I started this when I was around my mid-teens. I haven't been able to properly breathe out of my left nostril. I'm now 25. It feels like it's partially blocked 24/7. I've looked inside my nose, and there appears to be something in there, like some kind of mass. I'm not sure if it's like a nasal polyp or a part of the structure of my nose. It's fleshy colored. I have never brought it up to my doctor because I'm not interested in surgical interventions. Is it possible there could be a solution to this issue?
0: Yeah, I mean, generally that needs a look, a scope, and to determine what it is. It may need a biopsy and then to determine, what's next.
1: Sorry, John, I lost you there for a sec.
0: It probably needs an ENT referral.
1: Here's no throw. Got it. 902-405-6000, 1-877-801-8255. This one reads, I have an ear infection, had it for a couple of days now. I was prescribed amoxicillin. Is it okay to take that every 7 hours instead of 8? I've seen people say 5 or 6 isn't the way to go, but I got the medicine rather late, so I was curious if I can take more to catch up.
0: Yeah, no, I mean, as long as you take it 3 times a day, it's fine. If you grow a horn on your forehead, that's bad. seek medical attention.
1: Right. The amoxicillin, it's infection season too. A lot of people are talking to me about sinus infections and such with the change of the seasons.
0: Yeah, and again, we talk about this a lot. There's still too much tendency to put people on amoxicillin and other antibiotics for what amount to viral and or allergic symptoms. Strongly encourage people to treat them conservatively first with antihistamines, as which seem to be the topic of the day, or some of the nasal steroids, that sort of thing first.
1: 902-405-6000, 1-877-801-8255. Next question comes to us from the email bag, Dr. John. It comes to us from one of those fellas out there working on the construction sites. He says, I've been working in construction my entire life. I'm in my mid-50s. I hit my thumb with a hammer a couple of weeks ago, and it's not the first time. It turned blue, and I lost the nail, but it doesn't seem to be growing back. Is there a time frame for that?
0: Yeah, look, sometimes, the nail bed gets damaged, and they don't grow back. Sometimes it just takes a while. There's no real magic to it, and there's really nothing you can do to speed it up. I mean, protect the area, keep it clean, make sure it doesn't get infected, and time will tell.
1: Many of us have experienced this, Dr. John, and sometimes the nail sticks around, sometimes it doesn't, and sometimes it's kind of just hanging there. Is it the right approach to rip the band-aid off, to pull the nail off and let it heal that way, or should we try and keep that nail as long as we can?
0: It really depends on, how broken it is, how deep it is. Sometimes we pull them off. Sometimes we try and use the what's left there as a splint while the underneath heals, and then it falls off by itself.
1: 902-405-6000, 1-877-801-8255. We're going to take another break. Lines are open, folks, if you want to be a last-minute joining of the show. Great opportunity to do so. 902-405-6000, 1-877-801-8255.

0: 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Late arrivals coming up after the break.
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0: House Calls continues here on the program. He is Dr. John Gillis, and he is here to answer your medical-related questions. The telephone number is 902-405-6000, 1-877-801-8255. Dr. John, one more email question here in the email bag for the week, and this has to do with pain, which I know is something that you focus on. And it says, "Hello, Dr. John, I'm a 30-year-old male. I deal with pericarditis and bursitis in my hip, flat feet, and sciatic pain. However, I've noticed in the last few weeks that I'll get a shooting pain in my lower right hip area. It literally shocks me because it happens out of the blue and it hurts bad. I try to explain this to my wife. She says it's probably my hip bursitis spreading into my buttock area. What do you think?"
1: Yeah, it could be that. It could be, you know, an extension of sciatica or, you know, a different nerve irritated in the low back. It could be a number of things. I mean, ultimately, the starting point of the treatment is the same, to try and reduce inflammation and pain with Tylenol, anti-inflammatories, and or stronger meds. Sometimes an injection of cortisone or other things can help. But, imaging of the back and or the hip can help. Imaging isn't great for bursitis, but it can tell you if there's other things like a labral tear or arthritis in the joint. And of course, looking for disc or nerve irritation in the back.
0: Oh, very quickly, a last minute email question. And it reads, "Hello, Dr. John. I have chronic pain in a bunch of joints. One day I took Excedrin, which has caffeine.

0: in it, and I felt a little better. I experimented and took the three ingredients of Excedrin separately, discovered that the caffeine helped the pain the most, and of course made me very productive with a smiley face. Please explain the connection between pain and caffeine.
1: Well, it depends on the type of pain. You know, caffeine can affect how we metabolize some pain receptors. It's particularly effective in people with migraines, but it can, as noted, affect different types of pain. So it can be useful. It's often not, you know, really used for sort of chronic use, because people can get hooked on it and then start experiencing withdrawal. So we don't think of it as a mainline pain treatment, but for some meds, it can be an adjuvant for short-term use, so that's why it works.
0: I've heard the old wives' tale, Dr. John, about migraines and caffeine, particularly drinking a can of, a warm can of Coke, is and that's the effect that you're talking about, correct?
1: That's right. Like, you know, a lot of the migraine meds out there that you see will be like aspirin or ibuprofen, but they'll have some caffeine in them, and it just, has a particular effect on the migraine origin, which is not still probably poorly understood, but also boosts the effects of the other drugs a bit. So again, some people with a migraine, two Advil liquid gels and a cup of coffee can do the trick. But if you're by the same token relying on 12 cups of coffee a day to treat your pain, you're going to have other problems.
0: No doubt. Dr. John, email bag's empty, and we're going to let you go for the week. Appreciate your time, sir.
1: All the very best. Talk soon.
0: That Bye-bye. Is Dr. John Gillis here every Wednesday to answer your medical-related questions. And we look forward to our conversations with Dr. John. We've got a couple of minutes here to cue things up for the next hour. Of course, it is the Midweek Meltdown. That's going to happen right after the news here at noon. Your opportunity to bring the discussion to the masses, so to speak. A couple of really big things that I think are worthy of our attention today. Of course, regular rules apply with our open hours, as they always do. You can bring whatever is on your mind to the discussion, and we'll certainly give it a listen. I may not agree, but we'll certainly have a listen to it. Off the top of the program today, I was chatting with y'all about the Governor General. And I mentioned that when we seem to get through these once every 5 year cycles of either extending or nominating a new Governor General, and that was the case yesterday when Prime Minister Carney announced that Louise Arbour was going to take over the role from Mary Simon when her term expires in July as the Governor General and, of course, the King's representative in our country. It sparks the discussion about our connection to the royal family, our connection to the Commonwealth, and our connection to the monarchy. And some question expenses, some will question if this is money well spent. And as I said earlier today, I think it's a discussion worth having because we do know that it's an expensive proposition to maintain Rideau Hall. And I think I said the Governor General drew $340,000 in salary last year. And of course, it's not just the Governor General, there's staff and so on and so forth. And I think a worthy discussion to have. But we also have to consider the alternative and the cost associated with that. If we decide that we wanted to get rid of this parliamentary monarchy that we have in this country, right? This King Charles is the head of state, and the Governor General is the King's representative in the country. And then, of course, the King's representatives in the provinces, that being the Lieutenant Governor, a position currently held by former HRM Mayor Mike Savage in Nova Scotia. And the cost associated with that. But the alternative, I don't think, comes cheaply either. If we eliminate the King as the head of state, we need a head of state. And the current system we have, a prime minister, I don't think can fill that role. I think that we would need to create the office or an office of a president. And when we start to elect, it would have to be an elected position, right? And when we start to have elections, then the politics plays a role, and then we start to see those costs spiral. So we wouldn't be essentially wiping the slate clean.

0: mean when it comes to eliminating the cost of the governor general in our part of the world. We'd have to replace the governor general with something or someone, right? And I said off the top of the show that it keeps us and makes us a bit unique from the other forms of government in North America, I will say. Might be something you want to talk about. Is it time that we have a discussion about the governor general and the cost associated with that? That is something we certainly can address here on the program. The number is 902-405-6000 or 1-877-801-8255. You can join the program and discuss that or whatever it is on your mind. I hope that you get an opportunity to join us here on the show as we move forward. Some news to pass along to you happening here in the last 30 minutes or so. For those of you that have or do watch CNN South of the Border, the founder of CNN, who is Ted Turner, has passed away. It's just breaking now. Mr. Turner, of course, creating CNN all those years ago. He was 87. And then turned into a philanthropist, also an owner of a Major League Baseball team. He owned the Atlanta Braves for a period of time, was married to Jane Fonda. He passed away at the age of 87. That is on CNN right now. And of course, we know that the introduction of 24-hour a day, 7-day a week cable news changed the face of media when Mr. Turner created CNN, and now we've seen several iterations of that. We've seen a couple of those in our country. We see many of those south of the border, right? We see CNN, we see Fox News, we see MSNBC, and the list goes on and on. It wasn't much before that that the only real shot of news that we'd get would be, you know, the 6 o'clock news or the 10 o'clock news in our case, right? You'd get your local newscast at supper time, and then you'd get the national, or you'd get whatever program it was that you watched, and that was it. The responsibility of providing the news would come from local outlets, right? Newspapers and radio stations and so on and so forth. But the creation of CNN certainly has changed the way that we consume news. Now it's a 24/7 monster, and obviously has some drawbacks attached to it, I will say. Now, that might be something you want to talk about when we open up the telephone lines. That all coming up, or whatever it is on your mind. That's the beauty of the Midweek Meltdown. We're going to get ready to take a break here on the show. And then we're going to open up those telephone lines, 902-405-6000 or 1-877-801-8255. That is the number. Or you can shoot us an email, as you always can. The address is dan.ahlstrand@rci.rogers.com. Just like Jason did, and he writes, "Hey, Dan, back in the early 2000s, I worked closely with Governor General Adrian Clarkson for a couple of years. It was in early 2006, and we counted the number of events that she had attended during the year 2005. The number was 575 official events." I mean, just think about that, right? How many days in the year, how many events that is. Jason writes, "It's about a 2 per day average. So if we eliminate the position, we'd still need someone to show up at the hundreds of events worldwide where Canada is expected to make an appearance. Canada has one of the best reputations of any country in the world, but it does come with a price." And that comes to us from Jason. 902-405-6000, 1-877-801-8255. The Midweek Meltdown Open Hour will take flight, friends and neighbors, right after the update.
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0: It is Wednesday, May the 6th. Good afternoon. I'm Blake Priddle in downtown Halifax. It is partly cloudy and 15 degrees. Here's what's making news this hour. The RCMP are continuing their search for a man reported in a rural area east of Halifax with a machete last night. Police issued two alerts warning people to stay inside and lock doors and windows. The warning was lifted at around 11:30 p.m. The suspect is described as being 6 feet tall with brown hair and brown eyes. Police say they've identified the man and do not believe there is an ongoing risk to public safety. Maritimers are scheduled to receive a test alert on their mobile devices today. The National Alert Ready System test will run on phones, television, and radio. The alert is scheduled to run in Nova Scotia at 1:55 p.m.
7: Housing advocacy group Acorn is holding a rally today to highlight chronic pest infestations and disrepair in Halifax rental housing. The

0: Group says many tenants across the Halifax area are dealing with cockroaches, mice, bed bugs, and other pests, as well as poorly maintained living conditions. Acorn says despite these issues, many landlords are neglecting repairs and pest eradication and continue to raise rents. The group is calling for stronger enforcement of property standard bylaws. The ordeal is finally ending for the passengers and crew aboard a cruise ship where a deadly virus is thought to have sickened several people and killed two people, possibly three people as well. 95.7's Mark Hodgins reports. ABC's Jim Ryan has more.
1: Nearly 150 people were aboard the Dutch ship MV Hondius when a 70-year-old man died of hantavirus. His wife later died of the same illness. The death of a German man has not been verified as hantavirus. The ship has been denied docking, but now passengers are being evacuated in small boats, taken by ambulance to the airport in Cape Verde off the coast of Africa and flown to the Netherlands. Jim Ryan, ABC News.
0: The founder of CNN, Ted Turner, has died at the age of 87. Turner, who based his media companies in Atlanta, was also known for his investments in Atlanta-based sports teams like the Braves. ABC's Lindsay Davis has more.
2: Turner was also a famed environmentalist and philanthropist, pledging $1 billion to create the UN Foundation and establishing the Turner Foundation to protect air, water, and land.
3: Are we going to make the right choices that will allow us to exist for another million years here on this beautiful paradise of a planet that we're on? Or are we going to turn it into a desert?
0: AP correspondent Haya Penjwadi reports on another strike on an alleged drug vessel.
4: The U.S. military has launched another strike on a vessel suspected of transporting drugs in the Eastern Pacific Ocean. The attack killed three men. It comes a day after U.S. forces struck an alleged drug boat in the Caribbean Sea, killing two people. The Trump administration's campaign of blowing up alleged drug trafficking vessels in Latin American waters has persisted since early September and killed at least 191 people in total. The strikes have ramped up again in recent weeks, showing that the administration's aggressive measures to stop what it calls narco-terrorism in the Western Hemisphere are not letting up. The military has not provided evidence that any of the vessels were carrying drugs. Haya Penjwani, Washington.
0: And Russia has fired dozens of drones at Ukraine, ignoring a unilateral ceasefire. AP correspondent Charles de Ledesma reports.
5: Russia's fired dozens of drones at Ukraine in nighttime attacks, including early morning strikes on Kharkiv and Sumy, Ukrainian officials say, Moscow disregarding a unilateral ceasefire announced by Kyiv that began at midnight. At least two people were injured in the Kharkiv strike, and local authorities add civilian houses were hit, while one person was killed and two were injured in a Russian strike on a kindergarten in Sumy, Ukraine's state emergency service reports. Artem Kozba, acting mayor of Sumy, said two drone strikes had hit the kindergarten building in the central part of the city. Children were not in the building during the strike. Moscow's shown no sign of respecting Kyiv's ceasefire, and hopes for a pause in hostilities remain low. I'm Charles de Ledesma.
0: 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Right now in downtown Halifax, it is sunny and 15 degrees. 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
8: And the opportunity to tackle those issues important to you right now. It's time for the Midweek Meltdown. This is our Wednesday open hour. This is your chance to join the conversation, to join the show. And as always, and that is the standing rule here on Nova Scotia Today, is with all of our open hours, you're not restricted to the topic that I may suggest. You can bring anything to the table. And we'll certainly give it a listen. 902-405-6000 or 1-877-801-8255. Before the break, I was chatting a little bit about the Governor General. We know the Prime Minister yesterday announcing a new Governor General for Canada. It tends to be the catalyst for discussions about Canada's role with the Governor General and our role in the monarchy and the Commonwealth. And of course, when that discussion happens,

It always comes back to money, right? And the money that we spend on the monarchy, the money we spend on the governor general, and the money we spend on lieutenant governors in the provinces and territories here in Canada. $349,000, I think, was the number, and I stand to be corrected, but I think that was the number that I saw this morning with the annual salary of the governor general. As you heard from one of our typing pool earlier in the show today, who had spent some time working with the governor general, I do believe it was Adrian Clarkson, two official events a day, every day, the governor general attends. Now, I get it. A lot of these things are ceremonial events, and we know the governor's general position is, and for the to the extension of the lieutenant governors as well, or the lieutenant's governor across the country, they're purely a ceremonial position. The governor general does hold some constitutional power, right? But if you go and you dig into the act that created our governing system here back in 1870, whatever it was, the governor general can advise, the governor general can warn the prime minister of the day of problems, but at the end of the day, will act on the advice of the prime minister. So no real surprises when legislation gets passed from the House of Commons and goes through the Senate and then goes for a royal assent when the governor general gets it across her desk. Not real challenge going to happen there. We know the governor general is also responsible for swearing in the government. We know the governor general, and we've seen it many times in recent history, is responsible for dissolving parliament, dropping the writ, so to speak, and sending us to an election. We know that the governor general has a role to play in that. We know the governor general is also the commander in chief of the Canadian forces. Again, I don't think that Louise Arbour or Mary Simon is going to sit in with the chief of defense staff and the generals at NDHQ in Ottawa and is going to affect Canadian Forces policy, right? Pretty much a ceremonial position. That being said, it's part of our... We've had a governor general for 400 years in Canada. Since I think it goes back as far as... Although maybe not an official title, it goes back as far as Samuel de Champlain. That goes back a minute or two. And despite all of its warts and bumps and bruises that the monarchy has in our country, I think it keeps us separate and it keeps us distinct from other forms of democracy in North America and our part of the world in this hemisphere. And let's not forget that if we eliminate a governor general, then we have to have a head of state. And that would create a whole new office. Thus, would create a whole new political process. And I think we've got enough of those, don't we? 902-405-6000, 1-877-801-8255. That might be something you want to talk about. Also, it's a topic of discussion around the water coolers here at the radio station today. And that was the emergency alerts that went out last night. Now, I don't want to come down on the emergency alert system in our part of the world. We know it's important. We've had experiences when the alerts didn't go out. And, of course, part of the whole tragedy that was the mass casualty situation, the mass shooting here in Nova Scotia. But I think we had four of them yesterday. Parts of Nova Scotia definitely had four of them yesterday. There was one for a missing eight-year-old, which I think appropriate. There was a second last night for what police described as a dangerous man with a machete, I think it was, in Gatesbrook, Musquodoboit Harbor. I think appropriate. Now, there was a change in address or in the locator in that, as we call it in the business. That's the community that you kind of center where this is happening in. And a second alert was pushed out for that. The street and the house number on the street didn't change, but the location did. And then there was an alert last night. It was just after, I think it was 11:15 or so, that it rang on my phone. And that was the all clear. We know that the alert ready system is well used here in Nova Scotia. It's being tested today, folks. They're doing a national alert ready test. And they're going to test to see if the system works at 155.

0: Iconic time today. I think we could probably all raise our hands and say it works, guys. We use it a lot. And we used it yesterday. I get it that tests are scheduled and so on and so forth. But whenever we start to get these things, it always starts the conversation. Are we doing it right? And as I said earlier, I think that in a case where there's a public safety issue, like a dangerous person, I think it certainly is necessary. But is it equally as necessary to send out all the bells and sounders and everything else when the situation ends? I'll leave that up to you to decide. Lines are open, folks. 902-405-6000. 1-877-801-8255. Let's go to the phones and say hello to Steve. Steve, how are you?
1: Hi, good morning.
0: What's on your mind?
1: I wanted to throw out an idea for expanding the Art Gallery of Nova Scotia, because I think under the current fiscal conditions, it might be a long time before we get to move ahead on the big new one there.
0: I think that project is dead, isn't it?
1: Yeah, I think so. Yeah. First of all, I actually like the art gallery we have now, the building, but I understand that it can't be upgraded so that we can bring in some of the traveling shows that require more security and more fire suppression ability.
0: Is that because it's a historic building, or is it just too small?
1: Both, I think.
0: Right.
1: But directly next to the art gallery is a parking lot that was part of the post office that doesn't exist anymore. Mm-hmm. And it's not huge, but that could you could build on that and cantilever it out as you go up, similar to the library on Spring Garden Road.
0: Right.
1: Or you could actually close off the end of Bedford Row and expand it closer to the building that way. So that gives you a new facility. And then the older building could be renovated. And then also, the art gallery could take over the old library on Spring Garden Road.
0: I think that's been pitched by a couple of different people, Steve, to be honest with you, because,
1: right? Okay.
0: You know, the needs that building obviously has some rather unique needs attached to it. We can't tear it down, and there's a cemetery underneath it, right?
1: So, yeah, absolutely.
0: But, you know, that might be a good spot for maybe an annex of the art gallery. That's a good suggestion.
1: Yes. Like, for instance, they still... What's the situation with all those photographs from famous people there?
0: I don't think that that's the building. I think that that's the ongoing dispute between the person that owns those photographs and the gallery itself.
1: Okay.
0: Yeah, that's my understanding anyway. The Annie Leibovitz photographs you're talking about.
1: Yes, that's right, yeah.
0: Right. Yeah, I'd love to see them.
1: See, that could... The old library could be a good spot for something like that, or community gallery space, or... Anyway, I just thought I'd throw that out there.
0: Appreciate it, Steve. Have a great day, sir.
1: Thank you.
0: 902-405-6000, 1-877-801-8255. It's that easy, folks. Lines are wide open. This is the Midweek Meltdown. Whatever's on your mind, we'll certainly take a listen, and we're going to do that right after the break.
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0: hometown in this together this Sunday, May 10th at 8, 7 Central on HGTV. 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

0: All right, welcome back. This is the Midweek Meltdown Open Hour. 902-405-6000. 1-877-801-8255. That is the number if you want to shoot us an email. Join the typing pool. The address is Dan, D-A-N, dot Allstrand, A-H-L-S-T-R-A-N-D, at rci.rogers.com. Ken writes, we should keep the governor general, lieutenant governor system that we have, but there needs to be less opulence and way less budget. It's more of a symbolic position, and the governor general has a higher salary and a better house than the prime minister. No doubt about that. Last prime minister lived in a cottage on Rideau Hall. Too many perks, and in my opinion, wasted money. As for the Senate, I'd say get rid of it. And if we're going to truly follow the Westminster system, the House of Lords, they're mostly ex-politicians and noble people who are paid a stipend and must show up to get paid. They also can't block passage of legislation and have timeframes to rework or pass that legislation. We could easily make a system based off that model and get away from this quote-unquote American partisan style that we currently have. And that comes to us from Ken. 902-405-6000, 1-877-801-8255. Back to the phones. We say hello to John. John, how are you?
1: Not too great, Dan. I want to know if anyone out there can help me with something with Nova Scotia Power. I know you've had this or talked about it on the show before a lot of times, but when I'm working, I can't always call in and hear the whole conversation.
0: Sure, I get it.
1: So the long story short, I run a barbershop. So all I have above my chair is three energy-saving lights and my clippers. But when there's no customers or anything in between people, I shut the lights off, so I'm not burning any power.
0: Right.
1: I've made sure that, like the other two units in the building, no other apparatus or devices or anything are attached to my my meter or what.
0: Right.
1: They installed one of those smart meters or whatever the frig they are, and basically, I'm only open 5 days a week, but like with me keeping everything shut off, the power bill is $170. Every 2 months, and I'm not even running it for the full 8 hours a day, just for three lights and a set of like hair clippers.
0: Wow. That's
1: and I called Nova Scotia Power, and they said, no, that's normal. Everything is fine. So I don't know what I'm supposed to do about it. If anyone out there is having a similar problem, I'd just like to know, and I'm just trying to get people talking about this.
0: Right.
1: This just seems crazy, right?
0: You're not.
1: And I had an electrician friend come in, and he said, that can't be right.
0: Yeah, you're not the first person that has raised concerns about that, John. Is your kilowatt usage, does it fluctuate? Like, it's listed on your bill, right?
1: I can't remember what my electrician friend said, but it's way too high. $170 a month for what I described, and everything shut off when I'm not working.
0: Yeah.
1: Do you know what I mean?
0: No, I hear you.
1: Anyway, I just wanted to get that out there, Dan. I won't hold up your time.
0: I appreciate that, John. And if anybody has an answer for you, we're certainly passing along. Thanks for the call.
1: Goodbye.
0: 902-405-6000, 1-877-801-8255. I could joke that the clippers would work overtime trying to cut through through my hair, but as you all know, I don't have much of that. So I don't think that that clippers draw a lot, and nor do three light bulbs. Anyway, this isn't the first time that we've had this discussion, right? And we've talked to people that particularly and more, not necessarily in the commercial end of things, but on the residential end of things, and particularly the recreational properties, right? People who have cottages and camps that disconnect and still get a bill doesn't seem to make a lot of sense. And I'm not sure. I get access fees and everything else, but these are actually charged kilowatt hours. And if you're not there and there's nothing drawing that power, then where is it going? Does it leak? Can there be energy?

0: leakage from the between the and I'm certainly not an electrician, I don't know, but can there be energy leakage from the mast, or I guess it wouldn't even be the mast because it comes from the mast to the meter and then into the house or into the business, right? So can there be energy loss in there that could be drawing something? I don't know. Maybe somebody who is a an electrical electrician or an engineer can let us know. 902-405-6000, 1-877-801-8255. That is the number. This email comes to us from Laura, and it says, I think the 24-hour news isn't a good idea, partly because I think many elderly people have become addicted to the news cycle. It causes them stress and paranoia. I've witnessed this with my own parents. They're 83 and 81. They watch CNN several times a day. I feel as you get older, you're not as good as having self-control with news watching. Thanks, I always enjoy your show. And that comes to us from Laura. I don't think you're wrong, Laura, and I don't think it necessarily is exclusively with the older demographic, right? I mean, I work in the business, and it's my job to maintain what's going on and keep an eye on things, right? And I watch and read a variety of sources to get ready for the show every day. There's no doubt about that. But I've found myself watching, particularly when world events are going a little sideways, right? I try not to watch Fox News much or CNN much because of you get absolutely bombarded with slants and such depending on what network it is and where it's going. I find that I get at least where I get my news, I get my news from the BBC and I get my news from France 24. When it comes to world events, when it comes to domestic events, obviously, we're reliant on the news networks here in Canada that we have. And of course, I read a lot and everything else, but you certainly can get addicted to those kind of things. I don't think there's any doubt. And I think you're right. And I think that when we have the 24-hour news cycle, as I called it earlier, it's a monster, right? It's a monster that needs to be fed. And sometimes it can be a little much to take. Anyway, appreciate the email. 902-405-6000, 1-877-801-8255. Hello, Steve.
1: Hello, how you doing?
0: Good. What's on your mind, sir?
1: First of all, you're doing a fantastic job. So
0: thank you. Appreciate that. Thank you.
1: I heard earlier a gentleman talking about the Nova Scotia Power. Of course, that's a sore point for everybody. We refuse to get the smart meter. Friends of ours who have our neighbors have like a botanical garden, and once they got their smart meter put in, it started killing off all of the plants all around the meter and stuff. So I
0: really?
1: Said, we're not going to do that. Yep, exactly. And these people are like their yard should be in a magazine or something. So I said, we got two kids in the house. I don't need that radiation or whatever's coming off of it.
0: Sure.
1: And so we opted out of it, and they were good about it. They were like, yeah, they're okay, no problem. But then, with that, like the way ours is on the far side of the home, so the driveway's on one side, the meter's on the other side of the home. So we always knew when they were coming because we could see the footprints in the snow.
0: For
1: and
0: sure.
1: We had snow. And this year we had snow. And, we would get all of a sudden our bills are just astronomically high. And my wife tells me I'm a little too crazy to turn all the lights off all the time. But like our bill almost, she has other words for me. But
0: we can't see that on the radio, right? I get it.
1: And our bill almost doubled.
0: Yeah.
1: And if anything, we had our teenager move out. So if anything, the power bill should have gone down quite a bit. And I noticed all winter, not one set of tracks all winter.
0: Right.
1: So they were just completely taking a stab in the dark and saying, well, this is what you probably should be. And then when we called in and questioned them, they're like, well, that's the way it is. It's like, I said, okay, but our bills, we've been there 7 years. Our bill's very consistent. Every time the bill comes in within sometimes 50, 60 bucks in the difference, right?
0: Right.
1: And all of a sudden the bill doubles. I'm like, there's something wrong with you guys. I said to them, are you guys coming out to read the meter? Oh, yeah, we read the meter. I was like, no, because there's only one way you can do it unless you...
0: Right, and it's not like they would have estimated your smart meter because you don't have one, right? You would have had somebody read it anyway.
1: Yeah. Huh. They would have had somebody to read it, and all winter, because we had snow all winter, there was not one set of tracks ever going towards that on the other side of the home, ever.
0: Interesting.
1: So I don't know. Like I know they're in a bind and they're in a pinch, and I can understand.

0: back against the wall and whatever cliche you want to use here, but there's something not quite right there. All right. So
1: appreciate you sharing, Steve. I do.
0: Yeah, thanks for your time. Appreciate
1: thank you, sir. 902-405-6000, 1-877-801-8255. A number of people have called with the same issue with regards to their bills, and a lot of times it boils down to that they were on a smart meter, were unable to read the smart meters because of the cyber attack. Nova Scotia Power said that they were estimating their bills, they overestimated their usage, and their bills climbed almost exponentially. But Steve's case isn't the case at all. He never had a smart meter. He's got somebody that reads his meter every couple months. And he said that there's no prints in the snow. It's pretty evident when somebody goes around your house, you can see the footprints, right? We had snow all winter. So interesting. Very interesting. Time for us to take a break. Midweek Meltdown is going to continue on the other side. The lines, there's a few lines open if you want to join us. 902-405-6000, 1-877-801-8255. We're back after the news.
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11: It is Wednesday, May the 6th. Good afternoon. I'm Blake Priddle in downtown Halifax. It is partly cloudy and 15 degrees. Here's what's making news this hour. The RCMP are continuing their search for a man reported in a rural area east of Halifax with a machete last night. Police issued two alerts on Tuesday evening, warning people to stay inside and lock their doors and windows. The warning was lifted at around 11:30 p.m. The suspect is said to be 6 feet tall and has brown hair and brown eyes. Police say they've identified the man and do not believe there is an ongoing risk to public safety. Maritimers are scheduled to receive a test alert on their mobile devices today. The National Alert Ready System test will run on phones, television, and radio. The alert is scheduled to run in Nova Scotia at 1:55 p.m. Housing advocacy group ACORN is holding a rally today to highlight chronic pest infestations and disrepair in Halifax rental housing. The group says many tenants across the Halifax area are dealing with cockroaches, mice, bed bugs, and other pests, as well as poorly maintained living conditions. Acorn says, despite these issues, many landlords are neglecting repairs.

0: repairs and pest eradication and continue to raise rents. The group is calling for stronger enforcement of property standard bylaws. CNN founder Ted Turner has died at the age of 87. The network is citing a news release from Turner Enterprises in saying its founder died today. Turner transformed an obscure Atlanta television station into the first satellite-based superstation and founded cable news network. CNN is the first 24-hour all-news TV network. AP correspondent Sagar Meghani reports U.S. President Donald Trump is issuing a new threat to Iran.
1: President Trump is issuing a new threat to Iran. The president says the war could end soon, but that depends on Tehran accepting a reported agreement. The president gave no details, but said on social media Iran must reopen the Strait of Hormuz. If not, the bombing will start. Yesterday,
2: if they don't make a deal, they won't be successful. It'll go very quickly and methodically, believe me, it'd be very easy.
1: The president later announced he was pausing a short-lived effort to guide stranded commercial vessels through the strait in hopes of finalizing an agreement. This morning's threats came after China's top diplomat urged a comprehensive ceasefire after meeting in Beijing with his Iranian counterpart. Sagar Meghani at the White House.
0: 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It is sunny and 15 degrees. 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
5: Everybody, welcome back. Midweek Meltdown continues right up until the top of the hour. 902-405-6000, 1-877-801-8255. We'll go directly to the phone lines and we'll say hello to Jake. Jake, how are you?
6: Excellent, Todd. How are you doing this morning?
5: I am well, sir. What's on your mind?
6: Well, I really hate to beat a dead horse, but I do want to just emphasize, because I've heard a lot of people talk about numbers in their increase in the power bill. Mm-hmm. And just to give a little perspective, I'm a younger guy, right? I live in a small apartment and I share it with my girlfriend. It's a basement studio. It's only about 750 square feet, right? Okay. And on top of that, we don't use overhead lighting. We use lamps. Sometimes our lights are battery powered. Everything's shut off. All our appliances in the kitchen are left unplugged except for when we are using them.
5: Okay.
6: Our first power bill from when we got our lease into October to November and into December was when we first got our bill after the hookup, was $150 for 2 months. All right, I thought, fair enough. That seems reasonable. Our next bill for January to February, $749.
5: Holy smokes.
6: $749. And I thought, well, I can't possibly figure out how you could justify, like, that many kilowatt hours. I understand I have to cook with a lot of, like, I don't have a stove. I have to cook with electrical appliances. But like I said, I leave everything unplugged except for when I'm using it. Beyond electrical, like, savings, that's just a safety thing.
5: Right.
6: But when I look at that bill and I see that, I have to assume that, like, maybe they charge me for the whole house because I live in a three-unit building. There's a top floor, ground floor, and my unit in the basement. And mm-hmm. I call ahead and no, sure enough, that's just my unit. And I had to pay up. There's not really much choice there. But I mean, what am I to do? I can't really, like, I'm still growing up. I'm still learning to advocate for myself. So when I'm put in a position like that, it leaves me feeling pretty stuck.
5: So,
6: and I'm sure I'm not the only person my age who feels this way.
5: So Jake, you said that $749 bill was January, February. Is that what you said?
6: Yeah, from January to February.
5: So have you got your March and April?
6: I run on a heat pump there.
5: Right.
6: I find that, and I got to the bottom of it. I found out it's because my apartment, which was, I'll be honest, I have a lovely landlord, but he renovated it himself, and you can tell.
5: Got it.
6: Because I went around to the windows and doors, and sure enough,
5: leaky.
6: I was just bleeding hot air out of the building.
5: Okay.
6: Like, I got up early enough in the morning that I could see the sun shining through the bottom of my door.
5: Oh, my goodness.
6: Which kind of fits into another topic we've been talking about lately, which is the push for more radon testing as a mandatory criteria for renting. And beyond that, just inspections in general. I mean, I love the apartment. I love the landlord, but I can't believe those things weren't at least looked over by a professional before it was deemed safe to rent to somebody. Because, I mean, you know, it's bleeding money. It's wasting energy. And goddammit, it's cold in there.
5: I
6: don't have floors. It's a concrete base. There's no subflooring. There's no vinyl. It is a concrete floor. So I gotta, you know, I wear slippers, but holy.
5: Yeah, no, I hate Jake. I appreciate you sharing with us. I wish I had an answer for you, my friend. I do. I guess the bottom line is to get those windows sealed up, right?
6: Right. Yeah, we really it's a lot about making their like setting standards for for the apartments that we're renting, because I've lived in a lot of places, and a couple of them are shoeboxes. My first apartment when I moved here out of high school was it was 7 feet by 11 feet. It was a room I rented, and they charged me $900 a month for that.
5: Yeah,
6: that house had had 8 people in it, including myself.
5: Wow, Jake, I appreciate you sharing with us today, my friend.
6: Absolutely. You have a wonderful afternoon.
5: Stay warm. 902-405-6000, 1-877-881-8255. A lot to unpackage there, of course. And it's interesting to Jake's point about inspections and such, and that the radon. We've had people on the show talking about radon in the past, and I know that it's been in the news here the last couple of days with a landlord pushing to have more radon testing after a couple of her apartments were determined to have this odorless, tasteless, you don't even know it's there gas, right? And we live in on a rock, so this stuff is prevalent and is quite dangerous. 902-405-6000, 1-877-881-8255. Hello, Kevin.
7: Hello, Dan. How you doing today?
5: I'm okay. What's on your mind?
7: Okay, we're just talking about them smart meters.
5: Okay.
7: Now, I smoke my pipe out in the garage here, and I got like a boiler room. Then I leave the door open, and it kind of heats the garage up, right?
5: Okay.
7: So Bulldog used to come out here with us, with me, and I noticed we got that smart meter installed. He won't go near that. He used to sleep in there sometimes because it was warm beside the boiler.
5: Right.
7: And he won't go in there now. You can't get him in there.
5: Really?
7: And when you try and get him in there, he'll take a run for the door. And his hair will actually stand on end. He won't sit out here in the garage with me no more.
5: Really? Interesting.
7: Yeah.
5: Do you think it's the meter? Is that what, I guess, the only thing that's changed, right?
7: It's the only thing that's changed. It's not like it's pipe smoke that's bothering them.
5: Right.
7: So
5: interesting.
7: And as far as you know, getting any cheaper, I don't have the bills in front of me because the wife, she pays them. So, you know, I can't get the figure. I'm not a figure kind of guy, but, you know, you just look, question everything. I mean, if the dog don't like it, dogs sense stuff that you and I don't.
5: Absolutely, they do.
7: So, you know, I'm just putting two and two together here. And
5: coming up with, sounds like you're coming up with 5, right?
7: Well, it could be even 7.
5: Yeah, no doubt. Hey, Kevin, appreciate the call, my friend.
7: Okay.
5: Have a good one. 902-405-6000, 1-877-801-8255. We're going to take a break. Back to the phones in a couple of minutes.
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0: Welcome back. Midweek Meltdown continues, and we'll do so right to the top of the clock. Some lines are open if you want to join the conversation. 902-405-6000 or 1-877-801-8255. Let's go back to the phones, and we say hello to Don. Don, how are you?
1: Good day, sir. Hi.
0: I'm good. It's on your mind.
1: It's a couple things. You heard about the first... You see the draft lottery last night?
0: I did see the draft lottery last night.
1: To me, that was like a gong show. Oh, my God. Hey, really, I'm glad we get the first. I was surprised I get the first draft pick. Right?
0: So really was surprised. I. Absolutely, so was I.
1: But the old times, it was the last place team would get the first draw, right?
0: Yep.
1: And I think you should go back to that, really, because that's not fair to, you know, whatever. But anyway, and the way they've done it, though, really, is, oh, gosh almighty, that's not NHL. That's Gary Bettman win. Besides all that, I'm not a fan of Matt Sedin anyway, even when he was playing. And the other guy, I think we're going to go backwards. I'm glad we got rid of the other two, right, in the organization. But they should have come in and cleaned the house right out. Keith Kelly and everything brought Chris Pronger in, or Mark Messier, start over again, and have a good team. But the way they're going now, I was talking to some people at Edmonton this one early, and they said, we'd take the first round pick right now, McKenna. They're really going to do good. But anyway, besides all that, I don't agree with the new governor general, because I think they should look at, really, is someone like a retired doctor that done services here in forces, or someone in the community, really, that's dedicated to this kind of thing, experience that. Not just go handpick somebody that's, they get on against the woman or a judge, but have a judge that, you know, I think you should abolish all that stuff, really, myself.
0: Okay.
1: Honestly.
0: Thanks, Don.
1: They have a tea party. Thanks, Dan.
0: Take
1: bye
0: care. 902-405-6000, 1-877-801-8255. I'm going to disagree with you, Don, and I don't think that Louise Arbour is a bad pick at all. I think she has a resume that is quite outstanding, right? She was a Supreme Court justice, not just a judge. She was a Supreme Court justice and also sat on the UN Human Rights Commission, and she indicted Slobodan Milosevic. So she certainly has a resume. I don't know what qualifications you need to be a governor general. We've had journalists. We've had statisticians. We've had astronauts. We've had

0: You know, the list goes on and on. And I don't necessarily think that Luis Arbor is a bad pick. Certainly knows what she's getting into when it comes to that. But anyway, appreciate it, Don. As for the Leafs, I was as shocked as you were when the number 12 ball popped into that machine. I don't know if it's Gary Bettman or if it was the networks that created this draft lottery, but it certainly was exciting for me when it hit. As for the last team, the reason they don't do that, Don, is that they don't want teams to just tank, right? The Vancouver Canucks had their worst record in the National Hockey League, and if they were banking on that, and I'm not suggesting they did, but we've seen it in other sports. We've seen basketball a lot, where teams will field subpar teams or will play minor league players and in an effort to try and solidify their position as the worst team in the league, and then they'll get the first pick overall, right? This eliminates that. And this is a prime example of how that doesn't work, because the Canucks had a much worse record than the Toronto Maple Leafs did, and the Toronto Maple Leafs ended up with the first pick overall. What that means for the team, anybody's guess. But that's why the lottery exists. Let's go back to the phones and say hello to Quentin. Quentin, how are you?
1: Good, Dan. How are you doing today?
0: I'm good. What's on your mind?
1: Just wanted to bring up the Powerball that other people, like, I've been listening to this show for quite a few years, and a lot of people outraged about how their power bills will, you know, just explode. And I'll say, for me, I live in a bungalow. There's three of us in the bungalow. I've opted out of the smart meter thing, and like, on average per year, I pay between $2,200 and $2,400. That's for the total for the year.
0: Right.
1: And I have an electric water heater. We have a heat pump. We have electric baseboards. We have internet.
0: Wow.
1: And, you know, we have a son that likes to take long showers. So that's what we pay. And I am like shocked at what some of these people are calling in. And I'm just interested to know, are these all people that are on the smart meters? If this has anything to do with it? And I'm just curious, like, did anybody ever do a survey on what people with smart meters pay versus people who don't? And that's all I had to say.
0: That'd be an interesting comparison, Quentin. I appreciate the call. And I know that, I think one of our callers earlier in the show today, I'm not sure if it was Steve or John, but somebody called and said that they weren't on a smart meter. And in fact, said that they didn't see any footprints going to their meter on the side of the house. So I'm not sure if everybody got looped in, or some people, or certain neighborhoods got looped into the estimated billing. These are all legit questions, and it would be an interesting study. I wonder if one of our academic friends out there is writing this down. An interesting study to see the difference in kilowatt hour usage in a home of about the same vintage, about the same square footage, that is on a smart meter, to a home that's the same vintage, same square footage, but is not on a smart meter, to see if there is in fact a difference in the amount of kilowatt hours and the amount of money that they're paying on their electricity bill. I think that's a fair comparison. 902-405-6000, 1-877-801-8255. I got several emails today from you all, and I do appreciate that. You can send us an email by addressing it to dan.allstrand@rci.rogers.com. A lot of emails on the Governor General today. Many of you suggesting that it's expensive. Many of you suggesting that we need to get out of the monarchy altogether. But just about the same. It's about a 50-50 split now that I sit here and talk about it, of people saying that we should maintain a system. Many of you suggesting that it needs a relook, and I think that's probably prudent given our current financial situation. Do we need to have, does the Governor General need to make $350,000 a year? I think we need to have one. I think that the Governor General plays an important role, not necessarily a constitutional role, but is that 500, what was it, 575 events that Adrian Clarkson went to in a single year in 2005? Somebody has to do that stuff, right? Now, does somebody need to get paid $350,000 a year to do that? I don't know if that's the answer, but, and we do know that Rideau Hall

an expensive old building, but we don't have anywhere else to, anywhere else that's appropriate, that's close to the Capitol anyway, to welcome foreign dignitaries to, right? It's not like you can go to 24 Sussex Drive anymore because it's condemned. So do we need to have a place? I think so. Does it need to be as grand and as opulent as Rideau Hall is? Maybe. But I think we should take a look at all of that stuff. I know there's been a discussion about the farm, which is the official residence of the Speaker of the House of Commons. That is an expensive place to run. There's been a lot of discussion about Stornoway, which is the official residence of the leader of the opposition. That's where Pierre Poilievre is hanging his hat these days. So, I mean, all these buildings cost money, right? But all these buildings serve a function, and I say that with a question mark. Does the Speaker of the House of Commons necessarily need to have additional government housing, right? All MPs have government, well, not government housing, but their accommodations are paid for. Do we need to have one like that, or do we use it for that purpose? Question mark. We're in tough times, folks, and as I said yesterday during our discussion about our foreign aid contributions, I worry about the future. I worry about what's going to happen to our economy if things go south, pun intended, with the CUSMA negotiations. What we have seen thus far, and not to take away from the impact that people have been feeling with those tariffs, right? But that's the tip of the iceberg. There, 90-some-odd percent of goods that Canadians ship across the border into the United States are protected under that CUSMA agreement. And if that goes away and those tariffs come on, what happens? Our economy is going to be even in worse shape than it is today. So I think all spending should be criticized. Well, it can be criticized too, but should be scrutinized. And I think that, you know, these extras that serve ceremonial purpose, I don't think they need to go away, but they can certainly be downsized, if that makes any sense. Well, that's about going to do it, folks, for this edition of Nova Scotia Today. Very glad that you're able to spend some time with us. Thank you to all of our guests who joined the program and joined the conversation and imparted their knowledge on us. I learn something every day. I hope that you do as well. That's why we do this. And then, of course, thank you to all of you who take time out of your busy day. I know you're working or you're busy doing things in and around the house. When you're calling the show and spend some time with us and share your thoughts on the conversation, I truly appreciate it and look forward to the open hours each and every day. We have a busy show planned for you for our Thursday edition of the program. We're going to have a conversation with the president of the Nova Scotia Teachers Union. Peter Day will be joining us. A rather cryptic message from the education minister to teachers in the province over the last week, raising a lot of questions about staffing and the number of people that are employed in the education department. A conversation with the president of the teachers union. It is Emergency Preparedness Week, folks. Yeah, I know. We hear it a lot. We hear how important it is to be prepared. We hear what we need to do. But it's always good to review what you have and to take a look at those emergency preparedness kits, right? The power goes out here a lot. A conversation with the Red Cross about that is part of the program tomorrow. Also, of course, we will do an open hour from 11 until 12. I hope that you can stick around for that. And also a conversation on rents. A new survey out there showing that the older rental properties in Nova Scotia, particularly here in HRM, are seeing their rents climb quite substantially. That wasn't supposed to happen, if you remember way back when we started to see these towers climbing to the sky. It was supposed to free up those places for us that can't afford the big fancy apartments. That isn't the case anyway. A conversation with the Rental Housing Providers Association of Nova Scotia. All that and a whole bunch more. Thanks to Vanessa Van Inez on the other side of the glass, doing outstanding work as she does each and every single day here on the program. We'll keep an eye on the Montreal Canadiens tonight, folks. I know the bandwagon is just getting filled up, isn't it? It's still, and I'm going to say this in the studio, named after Rick Howe, who is the biggest Montreal Canadian fan I know. It's some hard for me to cheer for the Habs. It really is.
I just

0: can't find myself doing it, but I know many of you are. And I know that Rick is looking on somewhere and smiling down on us, as is Jen Casey, who is also a big Habs fan, who will be just digging this if she was still with us. And that's why I will watch the Canadians, and I'll keep those folks in my thoughts when we do that. Until tomorrow, everybody, have a fantastic day. Be well, and remember, it is important to be kind to one another.
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1: It is Wednesday, May the 6th. Good afternoon. I'm Blake Priddle in downtown Halifax. It is sunny and 15 degrees. Here's what's making news this hour. The RCMP and the HRP are looking for information about a vehicle seen leaving the North Preston area following the homicide of Jaden Tynes. The vehicle, according to police, is said to be a four-door Hyundai Elantra with tinted dark windows and was seen traveling south on Lake Major Road. Investigators believe this may be the vehicle connected to the shooting death of Tynes on the afternoon of November the 2nd. Anyone with information is asked to contact the police or Crime Stoppers. A drain system on Argyle Street in downtown Halifax that was supposed to have a lifespan of 25 years has reportedly failed and is now being replaced. The owner of World Tea House, Philip Holmans, tells 95.7 News Radio how the construction work is affecting his business.
2: It was just so noisy in here with the jackhammers that people just weren't sitting in, so we had virtually no sit-in traffic. I noticed a lot of people, because I can see the end of the street from where I am, and especially people seemingly tourists, you can kind of tell. They're just not coming down the street.
1: Holman says, well, the Downtown Halifax Business Commission informed him about the project. The municipality did not fully communicate the scale of the work that would be done. The construction work on Argyle Street is expected to last 4 to 5 weeks. AP correspondent Haya Panjwani reports on another strike on an alleged drug vessel.
3: The U.S. military has launched another strike on a vessel suspected of transporting drugs in the Eastern Pacific.

0: Pacific Ocean. The attack killed three men. It comes a day after U.S. forces struck an alleged drug boat in the Caribbean Sea, killing two people. The Trump administration's campaign of blowing up alleged drug trafficking vessels in Latin American waters has persisted since early September and killed at least 191 people in total. The strikes have ramped up again in recent weeks, showing that the administration's aggressive measures to stop what it calls narco-terrorism in the Western Hemisphere are not letting up. The military has not provided evidence that any of the vessels were carrying drugs. Haya Pinjwani, Washington.
1: And Russia has fired dozens of drones at Ukraine, ignoring a unilateral ceasefire. Here's AP correspondent Charles de Ledesma with the report.
2: Russia's fired dozens of drones at Ukraine in nighttime attacks, including early morning strikes on Kharkiv and Sumy, Ukrainian officials say, Moscow disregarding a unilateral ceasefire announced by Kyiv that began at midnight. At least two people were injured in the Kharkiv strike, and local authorities add civilian houses were hit, while one person was killed and two were injured in a Russian strike on a kindergarten in Sumy, Ukraine's state emergency service reports. Artem Kozba, acting mayor of Sumy, said two drone strikes had hit the kindergarten building in the central part of the city. Children were not in the building during the strike. Moscow's shown no sign of respecting Kyiv's ceasefire, and hopes for a pause in hostilities remain low. I'm Charles de Ledesma.
1: 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Right now in downtown Halifax, it is sunny and 15 degrees. 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
12: There are many important issues to talk about with our next guest, from a massive data breach of voter information to Alberta's relationship with Ottawa. Nahed Nenshi is the leader of the Alberta NDP. Yes, the Alberta NDP. Thanks for pointing that out, everyone. How are you, Nahed Nenshi? Good to hear from you.
13: It's great to be on, Rob. I kind of laughed when I heard that, too. I was like, well, she has a much nicer office than I do, but I think it's a bit of a demotion.
12: Well, fighting the same fight, too, I suppose. But look, let's launch right into it. An Alberta separatist group called the Centurion Project managed to get its hands on the voters list and post the database online. It has the personal information of millions of people in Alberta, names, addresses, phone numbers. It was ordered by a court to take it down, but the cat is out of the bag now. Your party claims people with the UCP attended an online meeting hosted by this group, were members of the group, were shown how to use this information, search for people like former Premier Jason Kenney. There are investigations underway. What do you think should happen now?
13: Well, let's back up a little bit so people understand what's happened here. You know, there have been probably for 6 or 7 weeks now, people have been talking about this thing. There was a complaint to Elections Alberta that we learned about in early April. Elections Alberta chose not to investigate, meaning that this information was out there for people for over a month. We learned about it. There was a meeting on April 16th. We learned about it very early the next morning, and immediately

0: someone's going to win. It could be you. Must be 19 or over.
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7: Returns with Nehit Nenshi, the leader of the Alberta NDP, here for a few more minutes. Mr. Nenshi, Prime Minister Carney yesterday in Ottawa said that any referendum in Alberta will need to comply with the Clarity Act, put in place by the Liberal government in Ottawa after the 95 referendum in Quebec. What do you think of that assertion from the Prime Minister?
8: Well, he is, of course, correct. That is the law. And as much as Danielle Smith and the UCP government in Alberta like to pretend that the law doesn't apply to them, it is, in fact, the law. And one of the challenges that we've had is the government has been pandering to the separatists. They reduced the threshold for the number of signatures required. A judge ruled that the question the separatists were petitioning on is, in fact, unconstitutional. And the government changed the law to allow for unconstitutional referendums to have petitions on them. Now, they've said a number of times that they will not allow an unconstitutional referendum to stand while they know that the question that people were signing the petition on is unconstitutional. But they've never said what their plan is, how they're going to craft a question that actually passes both the constitutional test, but also the test of the Clarity Act. And the Prime Minister, in reminding them today that if they really want a referendum as early as this fall, they actually have to get sign-off from the federal government on the question to be asked. Well, that's actually the law. And it seems that the government has just been making this up as they go along. They've been using Canada as their own plaything, pandering to separatists. You know, the premier admitted last summer when she was asked, you know, why are you pandering to separatists? She didn't say because Alberta has a raw deal, because this is a way to get the attention of Ottawa. She actually said, because if I don't, my party will split and I'll lose the next election. So they're playing with the separatists, being unclear on their position on Canada for their own political survival. And I think all Canadians deserve better than that, especially Albertans.
7: Do you think average Albertans who signed the petition supporting the separatist cause, the independence movement, even understand the Clarity Act, are aware that it exists?
8: Well, certainly the government and the leaders of the separatist movement have not been clear about this. You know, to give them some credit, the separatist movement folks have said, even if in the very unlikely events of a yes vote, that just sets off a period of consultations and discussions that could take years. However, a lot of the separatist folks online, if they're not

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1: It is Wednesday, May the 6th. Good afternoon. I'm Blake Priddle in downtown Halifax. It is sunny and 17 degrees. Here's what's making news this hour. The RCMP and the HRP are asking the public for help in identifying a white car that may be connected to the homicide of Jaden Tynes. According to the police, the vehicle is believed to be a four-door Hyundai Elantra with dark tinted windows and was reportedly traveling south on Lake Major Road in North Preston following the homicide on November the 2nd. Police are asking anyone with information to contact them or Crime Stoppers. Housing advocacy group ACORN is holding a rally today to highlight chronic pest infestations and disrepair in Halifax rental housing. The group says many tenants across the Halifax area are dealing with cockroaches, mice, bed bugs, and other pests, as well as poorly maintained living conditions. ACORN says despite these issues, many landlords are neglecting repairs and pest eradication and continue to raise rents. The group is calling for stronger enforcement of property standards bylaws. CNN founder Ted Turner has died at the age of 87. The network is citing a news release from Turner Enterprises in saying its founder died today. Turner transformed an obscure Atlanta television station into the first satellite-based superstation and founded Cable News Network. CNN is the first 24-hour all-news TV network. AP Washington correspondent Sagar Meghani reports U.S. President Donald Trump is issuing a new threat to Iran.
2: President Trump is issuing a new threat to Iran. The president says the war could end soon, but that depends on Tehran accepting a reported agreement. The president gave no details, but said on social media Iran must reopen the Strait of Hormuz. If not, the bombing will start. Yesterday,
3: oh, if they don't make a deal, they won't be successful. It'll go very quickly and methodically, believe me, it'd be very easy.
2: The president later announced he was pausing a short-lived effort to guide stranded commercial vessels through the strait in hopes of finalizing an agreement. This morning's threats came after China's top diplomat urged a comprehensive ceasefire after meeting in Beijing with his Iranian counterpart. Sagar Meghani at the White House.
1: And the dwarf planet Pluto may be staging a comeback. ABC's Michelle Franzen explains.
4: With the success of the lunar flyby mission now in the rearview mirror, NASA Administrator Jared Isaacman could be eyeing another pet project to make Pluto a planet again. It's been 20 years since the International Astronomical Union downgraded Pluto as a dwarf planet. That led to public outcry for both space lovers and scientists. Pluto's possible reinstatement due to more research and the ongoing debate whether it should have been dwarfed in the first place. Once the ninth and most distant planet of our solar system, Pluto could soon get its revenge if talks to revisit the classification take off. Michelle Franzen, ABC News.

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It is sunny and 17 degrees. For more news at any time, you can follow us on X or you can visit our website, halifax.citynews.ca.

England. He was a special climate finance envoy for the United Nations. You know, he's very aware. I mean, the first trip he made as prime minister was not to Washington. It was to meet Macron and Starmer, you know, a nod to our French and English heritage, but also because he knows these guys. Ian, he's very comfortable with them. So there is definitely a personal aspect to this. And the political one is to basically hedge against the U.S. And either it's a plan, you know, it's a way to try and leverage, gee, we have other friends, or it's a plan B in case our negotiations on Kuzma fall apart on July 1st. But

0: Either way, history tells us that this effort to diversify to Europe, while it's, you know, it can go so far, is not going to replace the United States. Either way, history tells us that this effort to diversify to Europe, while it's, you know, it can go so far, is not going to replace the United States. It's been tried before by previous prime ministers. It did not bear fruit. We already have a deal with Europe for 98% of our exports are tariff-free. So it's not clear how much more we have to gain in this.
1: Yeah, that is lost in so much of the conversation. We already have a deal with the EU.
0: Yeah.
1: We already have a deal with the EU.
0: Trudeau
1: we have we have a continuation agreement with the UK after about post Brexit as well. So,
0: yeah.
1: Brian, what do you think, Brian?
2: I'm with Tasha. Like, what more can we do? This is goods, not goods and services. $34.48 billion. Compare that to the U.S., $383 billion, more than 10 times higher. We import about $336 billion from the United States, but we import $54 billion from the EU. We do have a trade imbalance with them of about $20 billion a year. That's with an existing free trade agreement. And our big exports, they're not going to buy because we can't get our oil to them due to a lack of pipelines. We can't get them LNG, which they desperately want because we haven't built the facilities or the pipelines. Autos, they're not going to buy our autos. Our entire auto industry is directed towards the United States, and think of the vehicles that we do build here. They're too big for Europe. And we're not going to be sending them huge amounts of lumber. Our big exports are not made for the European market. So it's not clear what Mark Carney's hoping to achieve here other than good politics for him. He gets to say, see, I'm closer to the nice guys, not the bad orange man in the United States.
1: All right. Okay. When we come back, let's talk a little bit about the big conservative gab fest getting underway in Ottawa, the Canada Strong and Free Network. I'm Rob Snow. This is News Radio.
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0: You know what Doug Ford is able to do that the last three conservative leaders haven't been able to do? Win an election.
1: Yes.
0: Whoever they find, it's got to be someone that can win an election. Pierre Poilievre still thinks he can. I'm not sure. So is it Jason Kenney, Jamil Giovanni, Michelle Rempelgarn, Melissa Lansman, or Tim Houston? Those are the only names I'd leave on that list.
2: Yeah, I think that the issue with Doug Ford is his stock is falling provincially here, following the Jet scandal and other things. So I would probably not keep him on the list as much as I would have before the start of this year.
1: Okay. Speaking of airplanes, what do you think of this idea of selling off airports to private investors, Brian?
0: As my colleague Warren Kinsella was writing in The Sun the other day, that's what helped him and all the liberals working for Jean Chrétien win the 1993 federal election, was that this was something they were going to do. I'm not sure the public's going to like it. And while I'm normally a private sector guy, an airport is a piece of public infrastructure. The guy to talk to on this is Duncan Dee, who can explain how the U.S. treats their airports very differently, and it helps lead to lower costs for and lower fares that we all pay. I don't see how privatizing the airports would do anything but jack up the price of flying, which in Canada is already far too high.
1: Oh, sure. Tasha, what do you think?
2: Yeah, Australia did it, and several of its airports were privatized, and fares went up. And I think right now there's no appetite for higher fares. I'm a little confused as to why the government is singling this out. You know, there are other assets they could probably monetize. Why the airports? They already collect money from the nonprofits that run the airports. So I don't think the public would be very excited by this, especially at this juncture. So again, not too sure why it's on the menu. Maybe they can explain it in more detail.
1: Okay, when we come back, we will turn our attention to Doug Ford, his recent woes. You're both in Toronto. You've both been following it. You know, is this the beginning of the end of Ford Nation? I guess that's the question. Is he going to jail? Would he qualify for bail? Or would he have to apply for reverse onus bail? Doug Ford and his political future when we come back. This is News Radio.
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0: With Brian Lilly, columnist with the Toronto Sun, Tasha Carrington, columnist with the National Post. Doug Ford, the next Ontario election is a long ways off. It doesn't have to be held legally until April of 2030. So, you know, almost 4 years now. Do you think Doug Ford will still be around by then, or are we in the end game for Ford Nation, Brian? What's your sense of things right now with him?
11: Well, he's down for sure. He's not, you know, it's not as if he wouldn't win an election if it were held right now. There was one poll that said the Liberals are ahead by one. I don't really buy it because it's a pollster I don't normally work with. I'm not discounting them, but I'm not used to them. And also because the Liberals have no leader. So I think that's people saying, oh, yeah, Liberals. Yeah, I like Mark Carney. Is it closer than it was in the last election? Absolutely. But, you know, he's been lower than this before. In September of 2023, he hit 33%. He'd fallen that low. And that was during the Greenbelt scandal. He canceled the Greenbelt. And by the end of the year, Abacus Data had him back up at 42%. Main Street at 36%. So he can bounce back. Now, do I think he should be running again? No, I think he's won three majority mandates, serve out part of this, then step down. But he wants to run a fourth time. He's been very clear that he wants to do it. And so based on history, you know, he was down in 2019, came back, down in 2023, mm-hmm. came back. He's not down as much as either of those times, so he could come back. It will really depend on who becomes Ontario Liberal leader. If it's Nathaniel Erskine-Smith, mm-hmm. I think Doug Ford wins a fourth term. If it's Navdeep Bains, yeah. it's going to be more difficult.
0: Yeah, that's I wrote those two names down. Nate Erskine-Smith, I think Ford could dispatch with him. Navdeep Bains, probably a different story. What do you think, Tasha?
12: Yeah, I think that it really does depend a lot on who's going to be Liberal leader. And I think it depends on Ford. No one's going to push Ford out. He's going to be the one to decide. And I think, you know, if the polling shows that closer to the vote that he is going to lose, I don't know if he will roll the dice on that. But I think he's been very damaged, as I said earlier, by the not only

0: the jet, that was sort of the apex of it. But the scandals that, you know, Merritt Stiles recently made some very inflammatory comments. I'm not even going to repeat them because I don't think you should say those things about another person in politics the way she did. But the point is that he's done, you know, his government has had scandals and done things that a lot of people have been scratching their head for years, Greenbelt and other things. So it's a combination, it's accumulation of factors that have worn down his popularity. And the jet, really, that was a crash landing for a lot of people saying, no, that's a bridge too far. No, I can't believe a guy who's supposed to be on the side of taxpayers would go and spend money on a private plane. So his image has been tarnished. I like Brian, though. I'm not sure that it's that far gone that he couldn't win again, but it depends who else is running against him.
1: All right. That is our time, and it's always a pleasure to hear from the two of you. Thank you so much. Bye-bye.
0: Thanks, Rob. Bye.
1: Yep. Thanks. Brian Lilly, read him in the Toronto Sun. Tasha Carradine, read her in the National Post. And call me right after the news for Talkback on News Radio 1050.

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1: It is Wednesday, May the 6th. Good afternoon. I'm Blake Priddle in downtown Halifax. It is sunny and 17 degrees. Here's what's making news this hour. The RCMP and the HRP are looking for information about a vehicle seen leaving the North Preston area following the homicide of Jaden Tynes. The vehicle, according to police, is said to be a four-door Hyundai Elantra with dark tinted windows and was seen traveling south on Lake Major Road. Investigators believe this may be the vehicle connected to the shooting death of Tynes on the afternoon of November the 2nd. Anyone with information is asked to contact the police or Crime Stoppers. A drain system on Argyle Street in downtown Halifax that was supposed to have a lifespan of 25 years has reportedly failed and is now being replaced. The owner of World Tea House, Philip Holmans, tells 95.7 News Radio how the construction work is affecting his business.
2: It was just so noisy in here with the jackhammers that people just weren't sitting in. So we had virtually no sit-in traffic. I noticed a lot of people, because I can see the end of the street from where I am, and especially people, seemingly tourists, you can kind of tell, they're just not coming down the street.
1: Holman says while the Downtown Halifax Business Commission informed him about the project, the municipality did not fully communicate the scale of the work that would be done. The construction work on Argyle Street is expected to last 4 to 5 weeks. Federal and provincial watchdogs say OpenAI failed to respect Canadian privacy laws when training its artificial intelligence-powered ChatGPT chatbot. The conclusion came in a report released today following a joint investigation by Federal Privacy Commissioner Philippe Dufresne and his counterparts from BC, Alberta, and Quebec. Dufresne says OpenAI took important steps to improve privacy protections and has also agreed to implement further measures to address his office's concerns.
3: These measures will significantly limit the personal information that is used to train new ChatGPT models and will better protect the fundamental right to privacy of Canadians. They will also make Canadians more aware of the implications of using ChatGPT.
1: The probe found OpenAI's collection of information to train its models was overly broad, resulting in the compilation and use of sensitive personal details. AP correspondent Julie Walker reports television pioneer Ted Turner, the founder of CNN, has died at the age of 87.
4: CNN founder Ted Turner has died at 87, according to his company, the pioneer behind cable news.

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0: resort, Cerulean Mar Club in the Bahamas. 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
11: Running a poll today. When you think of the overall well-being of Canadians, are Canadians getting ahead? Are things about the same? Are they treading water? Or are Canadians falling behind? What would you say? 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Two lines available. Let's go to Okotoks. First of all, Troy is there. First time caller. Hello, Troy.
12: Hi. How's it going?
11: Hi, Troy. Yeah, good to hear from you, Troy. What would you say? Getting ahead? About the same? Falling behind? What would you say?
12: I'd say falling behind. So I'm 33. I make $49 an hour, and the only debt I have is my mortgage, and I have to work 6 days a week to make ends meet. And I would say $49 an hour is a pretty good wage. So I don't know where these numbers are coming from that they're claiming that inflation is like 4%. I mean
11: 2.4%. 2.4%. You don't think it's true that inflation is 2.4%? No way.
12: No.
11: Okay. So falling behind, so your inability to feel as though you're getting ahead, what do you think is behind that? Is it mostly financial, like the cost of things, how expensive things are?
12: Everything. Like, just like on food, like the best example for me that comes to mind is just like on coffee, for example. I make all my coffee at home. Like a bag of coffee beans at Costco here in Alberta is about $29. I think it's $28 or $29 a bag. Oh, yeah. 2 years ago, it was like 18.

0: I would say, yeah, my cost of living has definitely increased a lot more than only 3%.
1: All right. I'm just curious, you know, you're 33 making $49 an hour. What do you do for a living? That's a pretty good wage.
0: I am an electrician at a maintenance or at a
1: electrician
0: cardboard plant here in Calgary.
1: Okay. Well, all the best to you. Thank you. You've got us off and running and off to a good start. There you go. 39 years old, making $49 an hour. Feels like he's falling behind. Herman up next in Calgary today. Hello, Herman.
2: Hi, Rob. Thank you for taking my call. You know, you
1: getting ahead, treading water, or falling behind?
2: The way you framed the question beginning, saying door number one, door number two, door number three, begs me to cast Mark Carney in the role of Monty Hall. Because before we look at door number three, let's remember in the light that there is a dental program. Let's remember that we're doing all of this wealth redistribution to actually hide the fact that the numbers say that per capita GDP has been falling for 10 years. So the math tells us that Canadians for some time now have been falling behind.
1: Okay. Do you feel like you're falling behind?
2: Oh, it's definitely more of a struggle than it
1: more
2: has.
1: More of a struggle.
2: Okay. I mean, I'm in my 50s and like I do okay. And they're like, but you know, sometimes I will say, no, I'm going to, you know, eat at home a little bit more this week to kind of save some money up and that sort of stuff. It's a balancing act that I haven't had to really confront since I was in university.
1: You would say these are the most challenging times since you were in university, like decades ago.
2: They're getting there. I graduated in 93. Yeah, absolutely. And when I graduated from engineering and economics degree, that was a downturn in Canada.
1: That was a downturn.
2: This is worse.
1: Yes, I remember the early 90s. I remember it was tough for a lot of people that I went to university with in the early 90s who were taking engineering, studying engineering. It was a very difficult time period. And you're saying it's even tougher now. All right. Very interesting. Okay. Why don't we stop here? We're just getting going, though, on TalkBack today. Kind of running a poll, falling behind in the lead. Our Canadians, but think of their overall well-being. You can't just look at it as a dollars and cents kind of thing, but just the overall well-being of Canadians right now. Are they getting ahead? Are things about the same? You know, treading water, as I say. Or are Canadians falling behind? The Prime Minister says Canadians are getting ahead. What do you say? 1-833-668-2577 and have your say on TalkBack on News Radio.
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10: So we're running a little poll today and asking, when you think about the overall well-being of Canadians, are Canadians getting ahead? 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And give us your answer here on TalkBack. Eric is in Halifax. Hello, Eric.
11: Hey, good afternoon, Rob. I want to take door 2.5. And the reason why I want to take door 2.5 is the only ones that are getting ahead are the chosen few. Out of the 40 million people in Canada, probably about 20% of them, or no, 50% of them are doing good. The other 50% are hurting. Cost of groceries, health plans suck. And basically, like I said, there's only the chosen few that are getting ahead. The rest of us are hurting. I'm 77 years old.
10: Well, the chosen few, the chosen few is not, 50% or so. We would talk about, say, the top 10%, or we would break it down by, the 25%, 25%, 25%, or what have you. But you would say you're not getting ahead. That's what I'm taking away from you. You don't feel as though you're getting ahead.
11: Yeah, because I'm 77 years old, and I'm making now what I made 20 years ago. So I lived good for 2 weeks, but the other 2 weeks I hurt hard. So I'm not getting ahead at all. And like I said, I'm taking door number 2.5 because treading water and getting behind. I personally am not getting ahead. And right. I can't believe what that man said in Ottawa. I just don't know where he's coming from.
10: Okay. Well, he said wages are keeping up with the rate of inflation. They're outpacing the rate of inflation. That means Canadians are getting ahead.
11: Where, though? Where's the cost of living and all that in our health plans and on people waiting in to see a doctor or waiting to see somebody at the outpatient centers? Ask them people and ask the homeless people. They'll tell you what's going on in Canada. I mean, for Carney to make that saying what he said, I don't know what he was thinking of. I mean, he's just telling people what they want to hear.
10: He's an economist. He's looking at the numbers. He's seeing, thank you, Eric, wages are going up this much. Inflation is going up this much. Since wages are going up more than inflation, Canadians are getting ahead. It's the way an economist would look at it, I guess. That's why we wanted to kind of take it for a test drive today. Mike is in Dartmouth. Hello, Mike.
12: Hi, buddy.
10: Hi, Mike.
12: I'm going to touch on that right off the bat. I'm going to say that the problem being is that the wages for so long didn't move much. And so the problem being is, they're moving now and they're outpacing the other numbers, but the problem being is, what is it here? I heard statistically $28, $29 an hour to

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1: It is Wednesday, May the 6th. Good afternoon. I'm Blake Priddle in downtown Halifax. It is sunny and 17 degrees. Here's what's making news this hour. The RCMP and the HRP are asking the public for help in identifying a white car that may be connected to the homicide of Jaden Tynes. According to the police, the vehicle is believed to be a four-door Hyundai Elantra with dark tinted windows and reportedly traveled south on Lake Major Road in North Preston following the homicide on November the 2nd. Police are asking anyone with information to contact them or Crime Stoppers. The RCMP in Halifax are looking for 28-year-old Carly Glenn Sheldon, who was last heard from on April the 18th. Sheldon is said to stand 5'5", has shoulder-length brown hair and green eyes, and weighs 135 pounds. It's not known what she might be wearing. Anyone with information on her whereabouts is asked to contact the RCMP or Crime Stoppers. OpenAI, which is the owner of ChatGPT, has failed to respect Canadian privacy laws when training its chatbot. 95.7's business analyst Chris McCusker explains.
2: This is the conclusion federal and provincial watchdogs have come to after a joint investigation. Federal Privacy Commissioner Philippe Dufresne and his counterparts from BC, Alberta, and Quebec say the probe discovered OpenAI's collection of information to train its models was overly broad, resulting in the compilation and use of sensitive personal details.
3: Over the course of our investigation, we identified several concerns that led us to find that the way in which OpenAI had initially trained ChatGPT did not respect Canadian privacy laws.
2: Now, the report released today shows OpenAI took important steps to improve privacy protections and has also agreed to implement further measures to address concerns. I'm Chris McCusker.
1: AP Washington correspondent Sagar Meghani reports U.S. President Donald Trump is issuing a new threat to Iran.
4: President Trump is issuing a new threat to Iran. The president says the war could end soon, but that depends on Tehran accepting a reported agreement. The president gave no details, but said on social media Iran must reopen the Strait of Hormuz. If not, the bombing will start. Yesterday.
5: Oh, they don't make a deal? They won't be successful. It'll go very quickly and methodically. Believe me, it'll be very easy.
4: The president later announced he was pausing a short-lived effort to guide stranded commercial vessels through the strait in hopes of finalizing.

0: announcing an agreement. This morning's threats came after China's top diplomat urged a comprehensive ceasefire after meeting in Beijing with his Iranian counterpart. Sagar Meghani at the White House.
1: 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It is sunny and 17 degrees. 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
8: It's a poll today. When you think about the overall well-being of Canadians, are Canadians getting ahead? Are things about the same or are Canadians falling behind? What is your opinion? What is your answer? We're keeping score today. 1-833-668-2577. Steve is in Guelph. Thanks for calling, Steve.
9: Hey, Rob, how's it going today?
8: Very good, Steve. Thank you. What would you say,
9: good.
8: Steve?
9: Good. I'd say falling behind for sure. And, you know, I was going to say, you know, you can make any math look good if it's the right answer, if nobody's questioning the math behind it. Because I just don't think that that math really adds up. I mean, I'm 37, family of five, three kids. And it's tough for every month, right? Whether you're making good money or not. I mean, it's tough in your own way. And I think, I don't really know how to say this in the best way, but there's so much waste in the government and so many things that are going on behind the scenes that we don't know about. They're leading the contributing factors to the everything being more expensive. The wages are going up, okay, fine. You know, whether we get a 2 or 3% raise in the private sector once a year or more if you're good at your job, maybe. I just don't see it. I don't know. I would like to see that report. And if you could find it somewhere, I'd love to see the math behind it because it just doesn't add up for me at all.
8: Okay. So when we say people are falling behind, what is it that leads you to believe people are falling behind? Is it purely a financial thing? Like, is it cost of living driven?
9: Well, I'm in my mid to late 30s here. And, you know, when you look at it, you talk to people who are in their 60s and, you know, people my parents' age, and they realize what you're paying for a mortgage just for a standard house, or if you're lucky enough to have a decent house, they say to me, I don't know how you could afford this based on what you make and back in their day or whatever it might be. And I think a lot of people in their 60s who have been in the workforce for a long time would go back and say, I know that mortgage rates went high in the 90s or whatever it might be. But when you look at the contributing life factors of everything else, it doesn't add up. So things just don't make any sense. And I look at round people in my age group, a big factor as well is if you don't have kids, you can live in a smaller place, could buy less groceries, you know, that might get you ahead. But I don't think that people who have kids right now are having an easier time at all.

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6: 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The answer by the Golden Knights!
0: Now Anaheim looks to even things up on the road. 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
10: Again, your options of our poll today: are Canadians getting ahead? Are things about the same? Or are Canadians falling behind? Right to it here, Jeremy in Halifax. Hello, Jeremy.
11: Hello, Rob. How are you doing?
10: Yeah, very good, Jeremy. Hello. Thank you. What's your opinion?
11: For me, personally, I would say I'm in the middle, but I do believe a good chunk of the country would be falling behind.
10: Okay. And why do you think that is? What's going on?
11: Well, have you heard the term K-economy?
10: K-shaped economy, sure. Yeah.
11: Yeah, I think a good chunk of our population is on the bottom end of it, where a percentage of our population may be on the upward trend. I mean, I like to see the math behind what the Prime Minister said about people having a wage increase that's outpacing inflation.
10: That's right from StatsCan, sir. That's from the latest unemployment report that showed the average hourly wage, $37.33 an hour, and it's up 4.7% in a year, and the inflation rate's 2.4%. So that's why he's saying wages are growing faster than inflation, so Canadians are getting ahead.
11: Yeah, but how many of those people make $100,000 a year? How many of those make less than $50,000 a year, right?
10: It's an average, right? You know, it's an average. So some people are going to make a lot more and some people are making a lot less. And StatsCan uses this figure as the average hourly wage.
11: Yeah. So that's great. But if people are still not making enough to cover the basic cost of living, because, for example, we all know that inflation might be at 2%. But if you look at groceries, it's way beyond the 2% inflation.
10: Right. Getting back to this, because this is, you're the second person to bring this up, K-shaped. You think what's happening is we have a K-shaped economy right now, where people who are in the stock market, because the stock market is at record highs, or people who own real estate, because real estate values are holding up for the most part, they're doing okay. But because of the rising cost of living, people in lower income households are not doing okay at all, right? That's kind of the K-shaped economy.
11: Buying power increasing, or is my buying power decreasing, right? How much money do I have left over after expenses? Has it gone up compared to last year, or has it gone down compared to last year? And if you're in the situation where your buying power has gone down because the increase of cost of living, then you're falling behind. If it's

0: increase, in my opinion, then you're getting ahead. Or if you're in the middle, like me, you're just in the middle. And that's the way I look at it. And I think a lot of Canadians are finding the buying power has decreased and not increased.
1: All right, Jeremy, thank you. Going to take one more here. Ann is in Calgary. We'll have to move fast, though, Ann, 90 seconds here. What would you say, Ann?
2: Hi, I would say the majority of people are falling behind. I have a friend who told me last night that she was getting rid of her car. She's 75 years old, and she said that she had to decide between eating and keeping her car. So I would say falling behind. And she said, you know, like I have to pay, you know, insurance. The price of gas keeps going up. You know, you got to pay for maintenance. That keeps going up. Everything keeps going up. But her, like, you know, like she's on, you know, like pensions and stuff. She said, I can't make it. So I have to choose between driving and eating. And I'm going to choose eating. I'll be inconvenienced, for, you know, for the last years of my life. And that's really sad when you think about it.
1: Okay, thank you. Thank you. So we're halftime here on Talkback. I told you I was keeping score. We've taken 13 calls, which is like 10 is a busy hour. 13 is very busy for Talkback. It's about all you can fit in humanly possible and let everybody have their say. Halftime, 13 calls. Getting ahead, 0. Treading water, about the same, 3. Falling behind, 10. We'll pick it up right after the latest breaking news. I'm Rob Snow. This is News Radio.
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4: Good afternoon. It is Wednesday, May 6th. I'm Mark Hodgins. Right now in downtown Halifax, we've got mostly sunny skies out there, and it's 17 degrees. Here's a look at what's making news this afternoon. Well, construction concerns return for downtown Halifax business as work is underway to replace a drain pipe on Argyle Street that did not last as long as it was supposed to. The health minister says it is full steam ahead for the rollout of the new medical record system, despite concerns from some healthcare workers and patients. More details coming up.
5: Yet another Nova Scotia hospital will see an AI-powered weapons detection unit installed in the coming days. It's just the latest facility to see the enhanced safety measures following an attack at a Halifax hospital early last year.
4: And coming up later.
6: It's that time of year when Nova Scotia experiences much of its wildfire activity.
7: We need people to stay vigilant.
6: DNR says it's important to check burn safe maps before setting any outdoor fires.
8: The Canadians and Sabres kick off their second round series in Buffalo this evening, while the Jays and the Rays are scoreless in Tampa Bay. Sports at 15.
9: The TSX is on track to snap a losing skid. It's up by almost 400 points, even as oil drops and fresh records on Wall Street. 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
4: 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It is time now for Rogers 5G home internet, traffic and weather together on the ones. And with Halifax's most frequent traffic reports, here is Jamie Montgomery.
10: Good afternoon. And take a look at the roads right now. Light activity on the Circus Wells, McDonald, and the McKay Bridge. Bit of slowdowns right now on the Bedford Highway heading towards Bayview Road. Bit of delay right now on Bears Road into Canaan. Cedar Street closed from Roby to Henry Street for emergency water main repair. CAA members always save at Shell with 3 cents off per liter. It's a match made at the pump. With the latest forecast, here's meteorologist Alistair Alders.
11: Another windy day out there for tonight. It's mainly cloudy with fog patches and drizzle. A few showers developing overnight tonight. The winds southwest to southerly diminishing to 20 to 40 kilometers per hour. So still breezy, especially for nighttime standards. 9 degrees, the overnight low. The southerly winds will gust 30 to 50, at times 60 on Thursday with our next weather system rolling through. Periods of rain with a risk of embedded downpours and thunder showers. The high 11 degrees. Looking at about 20 to 30 millimeters here in Halifax. But if we get into some more persistent downpours, localized pockets upwards of 40 can't be ruled out. Tonight's overnight low is 9 degrees.
4: And right now in downtown Halifax, it is 17 degrees out at the airport, up to 17 as well now. We will have another look at traffic and weather together coming up in less than 10 minutes. 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It's 3:03. Well, it is another beautiful May day here in the Halifax area. And while the weather is getting more people out and about, some downtown construction is creating headaches again for businesses on a popular street. Work is underway now to replace a drain system on Argyle Street. That system was installed in 2017 with an estimated lifespan of 25 years. Philip Holmans is the owner of the World Tea House on Argyle and tells 95.7 News Radio customers are not coming.
12: It was just so noisy in here with the jackhammers that people just weren't sitting in, so we had virtually no sit-in traffic. I noticed a lot of people, because I can see the end of the street from where I am, and especially people, seemingly tourists, you can kind of tell, they're just not coming down the street.
4: The long-term construction on Argyle back in 2017 was devastating for the World Tea House, almost shutting that business down, and Holman says the work is bringing back those memories. The city has said the drain repair is expected to take 4 to 5 weeks. In the meantime, as mentioned there, it has been a warm and sunny start to the week here, but there is another round of wet weather in the forecast. As we hear from our meteorologist, Alistair Alders, you'll probably want to pack an umbrella tomorrow.
11: Some fog patches and drizzle will develop tonight, and we'll likely see a few showers moving through before morning, but the bulk of the rain will fall during the day Thursday, heavy at times with a risk of thunder showers. So we're looking at 20 to 30 millimeters, perhaps some localized pockets upwards of 40, coupled with southerly winds of 30 gusting to 50, at times 60. The system clears out into Thursday night, and behind it for Friday, still a chance of a few showers, but sunshine returning to the mix.
4: And the temperature for tomorrow is forecast to be around 12 degrees. 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It is 3:05. Well, there are no plans to delay the rollout of the new digital medical record system. Health Minister Michelle Thompson confirming today the one-person, one-record system will roll out to hospitals across the Central Health Zone on Saturday. Last week, the NSGEU published the results of a survey from some workers at the IWK where that system is being used already, finding concerns including added stress and in some cases missing documentation. The opposition leaders in this province have also written to the health minister asking for a pause to this weekend's rollout to address issues raised by workers and patients. Thompson acknowledged the challenges that are being felt and said teams will continue to listen and to address feedback and concerns from staff, providers, and patients. An artificial intelligence-powered system to detect weapons is coming to yet another hospital in this province. With the details, here's 95.7's Steve Gow.
5: As of this Saturday, anyone heading into the emergency department entrance of Kentville's Valley Regional Hospital will have to pass through the new system. Nova Scotia Health says the AI-powered weapons detection unit will enhance safety and security with any weapon, item resembling a weapon, or capable of being used as a weapon will be banned from the hospital. These measures are partly in response to a January 2025 incident where three staff members were stabbed by a patient in Halifax Infirmary's emergency department. In Kentville, the only system will be at the Emerge entrance for now until other screening devices get installed at the main hospital entrance at a later date. The new systems come following a successful pilot project in Truro last year. Similar systems have since been put in place at hospitals here in Halifax, Dartmouth, as well as in New Glasgow and elsewhere around the province. I'm Steve Gow.
4: Well, it is that time of year where Nova Scotia experiences much of its wildfire activity. DNR says it's important to check burn safe maps before setting any outdoor fires. 95.7's Shelley Summers has more.
6: Dry conditions in Nova Scotia have been prevalent for these last few years, with those conditions leading to significant wildfires in many areas. Scott Tingley is with Natural Resource Management, specializing in wildfire and forest insect management. He tells Nova Scotia Today, despite it feeling like we've been getting a lot of rain, conditions across the province are dry.
13: It only takes a few hours in the afternoon of a warm, you know, sunny, kind of low humidity day for that grass and those types of fuels that we're burning, which, you know, they light easily, it spreads quickly. The risk can increase quite quickly with a nice day of weather. So we need people to stay vigilant, even though we're getting some rain.
6: Tingley says the department has recorded 24 fires this spring and says dry grass and leaves can be problematic. He recommends checking the burn safe map, which is updated every day at 2 p.m. I'm Shelley Summers.
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14: Well, there are rising worries over the hantavirus infections aboard a cruise ship. More on that from a

0: Associated Press reporter Charles de la Desma.
1: In an AP interview, WHO epidemiologist Maria Kehova says her team reckons it's most likely patients have been affected with the Andes strain of hantavirus.
2: We assumed from the beginning that this was the Andes strain because the ship started off in Argentina and then it was moving through islands up the coast of Africa. And it's a wildlife expedition. So many of these individuals, they were stopping at islands. They were doing bird watching. There are some rodents on some. There are not others.
1: Three patients with suspected hantavirus have been evacuated from the cruise ship to the Netherlands as the vessel at the center of a deadly outbreak remains off Cape Verde with nearly 150 people on board waiting to head to Spain's Canary Islands. Three people have died and one body remains on the ship, the WHO says. Eight cases have been recorded so far, three of them confirmed by medical testing. I'm Charles de la Desma.
0: And a study shows Canadian millennials are twice as likely to live with their parents than baby boomers were at the same age. 95.7's business analyst Chris McCusker explains.
3: Data from StatsCan shows in 2021, 16% of millennials aged 25 to 39 were living with parents, up from 8.2% of baby boomers of the same age in 1991. Now, in Toronto and Vancouver, the most expensive markets for real estate, the number's a little higher. The study also found a lower rate of home ownership among young adults compared to baby boomers. Now, the erosion of housing affordability for young people took center stage in Canadian politics following the pandemic, when home prices in 2022 reached a peak that was nearly double what they were in 2015. There has been some cooling since. I'm Chris McCusker.
0: Coming up in 60 seconds, we will have another look at traffic and weather together on The Ones. 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It's 3:10.
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0: 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It is time once again for Rogers 5G home internet. Traffic and weather together on The Ones. And with Halifax's most frequent traffic reports, here is Jamie Montgomery.
8: Good afternoon. And take a look at the roads right now. Light activity on the Circus, as well as McDonald and the McKay Bridge. Bit of slowdowns right now on the Bedford Highway heading towards Bayview Road. Bit of delay right now on Bears Road into Canaan. 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It's a match made at the pump. With the latest forecast, here's meteorologist Alistair Alders.
9: A mainly cloudy night with fog patches and drizzle developing and a few showers expected overnight tonight. Southwest to southerly winds of 20 gusting to 40, 9 degrees the overnight low. And then on Thursday, periods of rain will fall heavy at times with a risk of thunder showers, 20 to 30 millimeters. Some localized pockets upwards of 40 possible. South winds of 30 to 50 at times 60, the high 11 degrees. And then on Friday, it's a mix of sun and cloud with a chance of a few showers in the high 14 degrees. Tonight's overnight low is 9 degrees.
0: And right now in downtown Halifax, it's now 18 degrees. 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The man credited with developing the original cable news network, Ted Turner, has died at the age of 87. 95.7's Mike Eppel has a look at the man and his legacy.
7: Ted Turner transformed the delivery of news as the founder of CNN, the pioneer of 24-hour cable news, a media tycoon who reshaped broadcasting with the TBS Superstation and Turner Network Television. Born in Cincinnati, Ohio, Turner began his career by taking over his dad's struggling billboard advertising business. In 1970, he bought a failing UHF television station in Atlanta, getting in early on broadcasting using satellite technology and founding CNN in 1980. After struggling in its early years, CNN became a dominating force with its coverage of the Gulf War in 1990. Turner would go on to become the owner of the Atlanta Braves. He would later sell his cable ventures, putting the money into conservation and philanthropy as one of the largest landowners in the United States, dedicated to environmental preservation and bringing the bison back from near extinction. Turner was also a champion yacht racer and was married to actress Jane Fonda for 10 years. At the Business Center, I'm Mike Eppel.
10: They say when you're sad or a little bit down, that's the perfect time to volunteer. 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
0: Lots of sunshine and 17 degrees in downtown Halifax. Good afternoon, I'm Mark Hodgins. Here's what's making news today. Well, construction concerns returning for a downtown Halifax business. Work underway now on Argyle Street to replace a drain pipe that did not last as long as it was expected to. As well this afternoon, the health minister says it's full steam ahead for the rollout of the new one-person, one-record digital medical record system. That despite concerns coming from some healthcare workers and patients, the opposition leaders have asked for a pause on that rollout this weekend. 95.7 News Time, 3:15. It's time now to get a look at the latest in the world of sports this afternoon. Here is Alex Cicero.
21: Well, we start with hockey in the Stanley Cup playoffs, and the much-anticipated second-round series between Montreal and Buffalo gets going tonight from KeyBank Center. Looks like the Habs will make two lineup changes with Joe Valeno and Arbor Jacki coming in for Jaden Struble and Brendan Gallagher. Sportsnet has the opener at 8, followed by Game 2 between the Ducks and the Golden Knights. Vegas chasing a 2-0 series lead. While the NHL is out with their Selke finalists for best defensive forward, Nick Suzuki, Anthony Cirelli, and Brock Nelson. We got some baseball this afternoon in Tampa Bay. The Blue Jays trying to avoid the three-game sweep at the hands of the Rays, and we are here in the top of the fourth inning. It's a nothing-nothing game as both Patrick Corbin and Shane McClanahan, the two lefty starters, are sharp early on. You can see the game on Sportsnet. Vladimir Guerrero Jr., following Tuesday's day off, is back in the lineup at first base. To basketball, a pair of game twos in the NBA playoffs tonight as the Knicks host the 76ers, with New York leading one game to none. Philly will not have their big man, Joel Embiid, out with hip and ankle injuries, while later on the Spurs will try to even their series at ones with Anthony Edwards and the Minnesota Timberwolves. And to soccer, leg two of the Champions League semifinal goes this afternoon between Bayern Munich and Paris Saint-Germain, with PSG leading at 5-4 on aggregate. Kickoff at the top of the hour. Arsenal awaits the winner in the Champions League final. From the Sports Center, I'm Alex Cicero.
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23: What's that creaking in the night? A ghost or just family drama? Step into the ghost of Violet Shaw, a delightfully absurd Victorian comedy where seances go sideways, identities get tangled,

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3: 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It is 3:19. A new study is suggesting that a massive tsunami in Alaska last year is a warning sign of potential disasters. That study looked at the August tsunami, which was caused by millions of tons of rockfall crashing into a fjord. It concludes that there could be future disasters as continued warming causes glacial recession. University of Calgary Earth and Environmental Science professor and study researcher Dan Sugar says the tsunami is an example of what could happen at other fjord locations with more disastrous consequences.
4: So, you know, like on the West Coast, we do have, you know, Prince Rupert and Port Alberni. Like, we do have towns at the heads of some of these fjords. There's also a pretty big ecological impact. You know, there's a lot of trees that got completely obliterated and habitat and probably animals, et cetera, that got obliterated by this tsunami.
3: There were no reported injuries or deaths because of last year's tsunami, but Sugar says there should be better monitoring done. And here at home today, the Nova Scotia Community College is now saying a $15 million shortfall in its budget is going to result in the elimination of 91 jobs. In a release, that institution citing rising costs and declining international tuition revenue, as well as a $9.4 million reduction in its provincial operating grant, is a reason for those cuts. It's expecting 50 management, 15 operational support, and 26 professional support staff to be affected. The college says it will address the cuts through vacancies, term endings, and voluntary exits. Coming up, we'll have another look at traffic and weather together on The Ones. 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It's 3:20.
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3: 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Time once again for traffic and weather together on The Ones, brought to you by Rogers 5G Home Internet. And with another look at Halifax roads this afternoon, here once again is Jamie Montgomery.
9: Good afternoon. We do have slowdowns on the bottom half of the McKay Bridge heading into Halifax. Delays right now on Barris Road into Connaught, bit of buildup on Joseph Howe Drive right near Dutch Village Road. Construction to be aware of right now. Cedar Street closed from Roby to Henry Street for emergency water main repair. It's open to local traffic only. With the latest forecast, here's meteorologist Alistair Alders.
10: Mainly cloudy with fog patches and drizzle tonight and a few showers expected to develop during the overnight period. 9 degrees the low, southwest to southerly winds of 20 to 40. And then a soggy day for Thursday with periods of rain, embedded downpours, and a risk of thunder showers. 20 to 30 millimeters expected. Some localized pockets up to 40 possible. South winds of 30 to 50, at times 60, and 11 degrees. Behind the system on Friday, 14, with a mix of sun and cloud, but still a chance of a few showers. And then for the weekend, Saturday, mainly sunny. sunny to a mix of sun and clouds. Slight chance of an isolated afternoon shower, and then more widespread showers moving

0: even Saturday night with a high of 14, and then cloudy with showers on Sunday and 12 degrees. Tonight's overnight low is 9 degrees.
1: And right now in downtown Halifax and at the airport, it is 17 degrees. 95.7 News Radio has traffic and weather together every 10 minutes on the ones in the morning and in the afternoon at 1, 11, 21, 31, 41, and 51 minutes past the hour. And recapping our lead story this afternoon, another beautiful May day here in the Halifax area, but construction downtown creating headaches for businesses on a popular street as work underway now to replace a drain system on Argyle Street. We'll have more on that in a look at other top stories coming up for you at the bottom of the hour with Chris Haleff. 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
1: A new Kate Middleton biography hits shelves today and is exploring the princess's cancer journey. Eva Franciscatos has the details.
3: The new biography, Kate, details her cancer journey and is written by royal biographer Christopher Anderson. He sat down with Entertainment Tonight to discuss the book and explains how Kate and William reacted to her cancer diagnosis.
4: She was devastated. Kate said the world... She felt like her world just dropped out from under her. It was like, she said it was a kick in the gut. And William thought it was a mistake and made them redo the tests. But the first thing that they thought of was the children. How are we going to tell the kids?
3: Anderson says he doesn't know the type of cancer Kate had, but shares speculation it could have been ovarian, colon, or bladder cancer. He also writes about her relationship with Meghan and Harry and says Kate used to push both Prince William and her brother-in-law Harry to reconcile, but stopped after a comment Harry made about Prince Charles.
4: It's been about 2 years now, and I don't see any future for that relationship anymore.
3: I'm Eva Fragiscatos.
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9: 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The answer by the Golden Knights!
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10: Shares in Disney on track for the best day in about a year after the company reported earnings. So right now, the stock up by 6.8%, stronger than expected results from the entertainment company, thanks to improved profitability at its streaming business, courtesy of the new Avatar and Zootopia. Guests have also been spending more at resorts and on cruises. Records on Wall Street again today for the S&P and the NASDAQ. The S&P up 88. The NASDAQ higher by 445, still the best performer, up by 1.7%, and the Dow is higher by 625. There are new hopes today for an end to the war in Iran. Iranian officials are going over a proposal from the U.S. One official has described it as excessive and unrealistic, while the U.S. president says he expects a deal possibly before he leaves for China next week. On Bay Street, the TSX is on track to snap a three-day losing skid. It's higher by 417 points, 33,984, an advance of 1.2%. Gold futures up by $129 to $4,698. And then oil is pulling back on these prospects for an end to the war in Iran and potentially the reopening of the Strait of Hormuz. Oil right now down $7.79 to $94.49 a barrel. And our loonie is down by a tenth of a cent, 73.32 cents U.S. At the Business Center, I'm Chris McCusker.
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11: Good afternoon. It's Wednesday, May 6th. I'm Chris Halef right now in downtown Halifax. A mix of sun and cloud and 14 degrees. Here's what's making news this hour. Construction on Argyle Street creating some headaches for local businesses in the area. After a sunny start to the week, we've got some wet weather back in the forecast.
12: We have details about another hospital in the province about to see an artificial intelligence-powered system to detect weapons installed. Nova Scotia Health says this will enhance safety and security for patients and staff.
13: It may seem we've gotten a lot of rain as of late, but many areas in Nova Scotia remain dry.
14: All that dead grass, it can dry out very quickly on a nice sunny day.
13: DNR saying residents need to be vigilant at this time of year.

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1: The TSX could snap a losing streak. It's up by more than 400 points, even as oil sinks, while the Dow jumps by more than 600, the NASDAQ up by more than 400. Business at 56.
2: Good afternoon. We do have delays on the bottom half of the McKay Bridge. Seeing slowdowns right now on the circuit. Pleasant Street, inbound delays on the Forest Hill Parkway and Main Street. Slowdowns right now on Victoria Road just after Wright Avenue. And construction to be aware of, Cole Harbour from Cumberland Drive to Bissett Road will have lane reductions for gas line work. 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With the latest forecast, here's meteorologist Alistair Alders.
3: It has been another windy day. The winds will come down slightly tonight, southwest to southerly, 20 to 40 kilometers per hour, 9 degrees, the overnight low. Our next weather system moving in, it will be mainly cloudy with fog patches and drizzle and a few showers developing overnight. And then on Thursday, periods of rain with a risk of embedded downpours and thunder showers with south winds of 30 to 50 at times 60, 11 the high tomorrow. Looks like about 20 to 30 millimeters of rain for the Halifax area. If we get into some more persistent downpours, there could be some localized pockets upwards of 40. Tonight's overnight low is 9 degrees.
4: And right now in downtown Halifax, it is 14 degrees, 14 at the airport. We'll have another check of traffic and weather together in less than 10 minutes. 95.7 time, 3:33. Well, construction on Argyle Street is creating some headaches for local businesses in that area. The owner of World Tea House, Philip Holman, says the construction

0: noises, turning customers away from his business, adding he wasn't told ahead of time about the extent of the construction.
1: Downtown Halifax Business Commission's, they actually gave us notice of this project a couple weeks ago. Didn't really say what it was. They just said that there was going to be fixing of some drains. And I didn't know that it was going to be a full street tear up. I figured it was going to be a truck there a day or two and then done, right?
0: The work is expected to last 4 to 5 weeks, and crews are working to replace a drain system, which is expected to last 25 years, but now requires replacement after only 9 years of use. 95.7 Time, 3:34. After a sunny start to the week, we've got some wet weather back in the forecast. As we heard from our meteorologist, Alistair Alders, we could see some showers tonight, but the bulk of the rain is expected tomorrow.
2: Well, it looks like 20 to 30 millimeters for the Halifax area, but some pockets upwards of 40 possible, as we will see some embedded downpours moving through and the possibility of some thunderstorms. It's wet throughout the day Thursday, clearing out into Thursday night. Southerly winds will gust 30 to 50, at times 60 with the system. Behind it Friday, a chance of a few showers, but sunshine in the mix.
0: The temperature for tomorrow is forecast to be around 12 degrees. The health minister confirming the new digital medical record system will roll out to hospitals across the Central Health Zone this weekend, despite concerns from some healthcare workers. Yesterday, the opposition leaders wrote a minister, Michelle Thompson, calling on government to pause the expansion of the one-person, one-record system. That after concerns were raised by staff at the IWK, where the system is being trialed. And a survey done by the NSGEU included added stress in cases of missing documentation. In a statement to 95.7 News Radio, Minister Thompson acknowledges the implementation of the system has been challenging, but says a transition period was expected. Thompson says all parties involved will continue to listen to and address concerns from staff and patients. Yet another Nova Scotia hospital will see an AI-powered weapons detection system installed in the coming days. 95.7 Steve Gow with more.
3: According to Nova Scotia Health, Valley Regional Hospital will be the latest facility to have a new AI-powered system installed. The health agency saying as of Saturday, visitors, patients, and staff at the Kentville facility can feel safer and more secure with the new unit. Similar systems have been installed at hospitals here in Halifax, Dartmouth, and elsewhere following a pilot project tested out in Truro. Authorities say the technology will be first installed at the Kentville Hospital's emergency department entrance, followed by other screening units at the main entrance of the hospital to follow. Any item that's classified as a weapon, resembles a weapon, or could be used as a weapon will not be allowed inside the building. The enhanced measures are in part due to an incident in January of 2025 where three staff members were stabbed by a patient in Halifax Infirmary's emergency department. I'm Steve Gow.
0: It may seem we've gotten a lot of rain as of late, but many areas in Nova Scotia remain dry. That, according to DNR, they say residents need to be vigilant at this time of year. 95.7 Shelley Summers explains.
4: Checking the burn safe map before starting any outdoor fires always recommended, according to Scott Tingley with Natural Resource Management, specializing in wildfire and forest insect management. Tingley tells Nova Scotia Today, despite the wet weather at this time of the year, risks increase in even just a few hours on a warm, sunny day when there's dry grass and leaves spread in many areas.
5: This time of year, before things green up, before the grass greens up and the leaves on the trees, there is an increased risk because, you know, coming out of winter, all that dead grass, it can dry out very quickly on a nice, sunny day, especially if there's some wind or the humidity is down.
4: Tingley says the burn safe map applies to all provincial, private, and municipal campgrounds and is updated every day at 2 p.m., with the exception being federal parks, which have their own system. I'm Shelley Summers.
0: 95.7 Time, 3:37. There are conflicting reports about how

0: new streamlined one-page proposal would be effective at reaching Iranian negotiators. Speaking at a Mother's Day event at the White House, President Trump reiterated his threat that if Iran doesn't take the deal, the bombing will resume and intensify.
1: We'll see whether or not they are agreeing. And if they don't agree, they'll end up agreeing shortly thereafter.
0: The BBC's Sarah Smith.
2: It could be they are messaging more to the American public, who they know are upset about those rising prices and mostly opposed to the war, more than they are trying to send a message to the negotiators in Tehran.
0: An Iranian lawmaker calling the proposal an American wish list, while an Iranian news agency called parts of the proposal excessive and unrealistic. The country's foreign minister, though, says they are currently reviewing the proposal. I'm Scott Burnett.
3: Federal and provincial watchdogs say OpenAI failed to respect Canadian privacy laws when training its AI-powered ChatGPT chatbot. The conclusion came in a report released today following a joint investigation by Federal Privacy Commissioner Philippe Dufresne and his counterparts from BC, Alberta, and Quebec. Dufresne says OpenAI took important steps to improve privacy protections and has also agreed to implement further measures to address his office's concerns.
4: These measures will significantly limit the personal information that is used to train new ChatGPT models and will better protect the fundamental right to privacy of Canadians. They will also make Canadians more aware of the implications of using ChatGPT.
3: The probe found OpenAI's collection of information to train its models was overly broad, resulting in the compilation and use of sensitive personal details. And a study shows Canadian millennials are twice as likely to live with their parents than baby boomers were at the same age. 95.7's Chris McCusker has more.
5: Data from StatsCan shows in 2021, 16% of millennials aged 25 to 39 were living with parents, up from 8.2% of baby boomers of the same age in 1991. Now, in Toronto and Vancouver, the most expensive markets for real estate, the numbers a little higher. The study also found a lower rate of home ownership among young adults compared to baby boomers. Now, the erosion of housing affordability for young people took center stage in Canadian politics following the pandemic, when home prices in 2022 reached a peak that was nearly double what they were in 2015. There has been some cooling since. I'm Chris McCusker.
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3: 95.7 time, 3:41 time for Rogers 5G home internet traffic and weather together on the ones. And now with Halifax's most frequent traffic reports, here's Jamie Montgomery.
9: Good afternoon. We do have delays on the circuit. Pleasant Street slowdowns right now on the McKay Bridge heading into Dartmouth. Inbound delays on the Forest Hill Parkway at Main Street and then again at Flying Cloud Drive. Chapel Street closed between Chapman Street and Victoria Road in Dartmouth for emergency water valve repair. With the latest forecast, here's meteorologist Alistair Alders.
10: Mainly cloudy tonight. Fog patches developing with drizzle and a few showers expected overnight tonight. Southwest to southerly winds of 20 gusting to 40. 9 degrees is the overnight low. And then on Thursday, periods of rain with a risk of embedded downpours and thunder showers with 20 to 30 millimeters. Southerly winds of 30 to 50 at times 60. The high 11 degrees. Behind the system on Friday, a mix of sun and cloud, but there will be a chance of a few showers with a high of 14 degrees. Tonight's overnight low is 9 degrees.
3: 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The man credited with developing the original cable news network, Ted Turner, has died.

0: At the age of 87, Mike Eppel reports.
1: Ted Turner transformed the delivery of news as the founder of CNN, the pioneer of 24-hour cable news, a media tycoon who reshaped broadcasting with the TBS Superstation and Turner Network Television. Born in Cincinnati, Ohio, Turner began his career by taking over his dad's struggling billboard advertising business. In 1970, he bought a failing UHF television station in Atlanta, getting in early on broadcasting using satellite technology and founding CNN in 1980. After struggling in its early years, CNN became a dominating force with its coverage of the Gulf War in 1990. Turner would go on to become the owner of the Atlanta Braves. He would later sell his cable ventures, putting the money into conservation and philanthropy as one of the largest landowners in the United States, dedicated to environmental preservation and bringing the bison back from near extinction. Turner was also a champion yacht racer and was married to actress Jane Fonda for 10 years. At the Business Center, I'm Mike Eppel.
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0: It's a mix of sun and cloud and 14 degrees in downtown Halifax. Good evening, I'm Chris Halleff. Here's what's making news this hour. Construction on Argyle Street is creating some headaches for local businesses in the area as well. After a sunny start to the week, we've got some wet weather back in the forecast, and yet another Nova Scotia hospital will see an AI-powered weapons detection system installed in the coming days. 95.7 time, 3:45. 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
6: Well, down in Buffalo, the Sabres and Montreal Canadiens open their second round series tonight with the Sabres off since last Friday. Appears that Montreal will make two lineup changes with Arbor Jacki and Joe Valeno coming in for Jaden Struble and Brendan Gallagher. Sportsnet has game one at 8, followed by game two between Vegas and Anaheim from T-Mobile Arena. The Ducks trying to even the series at once. While Nick Suzuki, Brock Nelson, and Anthony Cirelli are the finalists for the Selke Trophy as the top defensive forward. Happening now at Tropicana Field, the Blue Jays are trying to avoid the three-game sweep of the hands of the Rays, but Tampa Bay holds a 2-0 lead in the bottom of the sixth inning. The Rays scored two times in the fourth off Patrick Corbin, and that's been the difference so far. Shane McClanahan, the Rays lefty, with 5 2/3 scoreless as the Jays are struggling again to put some runs on the board. So the Jays down 2-0. You can see the game on Sportsnet. To basketball, the second round in the NBA playoffs continues at 8 o'clock. The Knicks go for a 2-0 lead over the Sixers, and Philly will not have Joel Embiid, who's out with ankle and hip issues. While later on, the T-Wolves go for a 2-0 series lead over the San Antonio Spurs. And to soccer, at the top of the hour, Bayern Munich will host Paris Saint-Germain in leg two of their Champions League semifinal. PSG leading at 5-4 on aggregate. From the Sports Center, I'm Alex Ixero.
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0: 88. Charles Deledesma reports on rising worries over the hantavirus infections aboard a MV Hondius cruise ship.
1: In an AP interview, WHO epidemiologist Maria Kehova says her team reckons it's most likely patients have been affected with the Andes strain of hantavirus.
2: We assumed from the beginning that this was the Andes strain because the ship started off in Argentina and then it was moving through islands up the coast of Africa. And it's a wildlife expedition. So many of these individuals, they were stopping at islands, they were doing bird watching. There are some rodents on some, there are not others.
1: Three patients with suspected hantavirus have been evacuated from the cruise ship to the Netherlands as the vessel at the center of a deadly outbreak remains off Cape Verde with nearly 150 people on board waiting to head to Spain's Canary Islands. Three people have died and one body remains on the ship, the WHO says. Eight cases have been recorded so far, three of them confirmed by medical testing. I'm Charles Deledesma.
0: Pluto may be staging a comeback. ABC's Michelle Franzen explains.
3: With the success of the lunar flyby mission now in the rearview mirror, NASA Administrator Jared Isaacman could be eyeing another pet project to make Pluto a planet again. It's been 20 years since the International Astronomical Union downgraded Pluto as a dwarf planet. That led to public outcry for both space lovers and scientists. Pluto's possible reinstatement due to more research and the ongoing debate whether it should have been dwarfed in the first place. Once the ninth and most distant planet of our solar system, Pluto could soon get its revenge if talks to revisit the classification take off. Michelle Franzen, ABC News.
0: Lisa Dwyer reports on a new opinion poll on immigration in the U.S.
4: A new AP NORC poll finds about 6 in 10 U.S. adults say the U.S. is no longer a great place for immigrants, though they believe it used to be. The belief that America used to be great for immigrants is more prominent among Democrats and independents, as well as among people who were born outside the U.S. Only about 3 in 10 U.S. adults say the U.S. is now a great place for immigrants, while about 1 in 10 say it never was. About one-third of U.S. adults say they know someone personally that has started carrying proof of their immigration status or have significantly changed their routines. I'm Lisa Dwyer.
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0: Time 351. Time for Rogers 5G home internet traffic and weather together on the ones. And now with Halifax's most frequent traffic reports, here's Jamie Montgomery.
11: Good afternoon. We do have slowdowns right now on the bottom half of the McKay Bridge. Slowdowns right now on the McDonald Bridge heading into Dartmouth. Inbound slowdowns right now on the Forest Hill Parkway. Inbound slowdowns on the Forest Hill Parkway at Main Street and then again at Flying Cloud Drive. Cedar Street closed between Roby and Henry for emergency water main repair. With the latest forecast, here's meteorologist Alistair Alders.
12: Mainly cloudy tonight with fog patches and drizzle developing and a few showers expected overnight tonight. Southwest to southerly winds of 20 to 40 with a low of 9 degrees. And then on Thursday, wet weather, periods of rain with some embedded downpours and a risk of thunder showers. 20 to 30 millimeters, localized pockets upwards of 40 possible. South winds of 30 to 50 at times 60 and 11 degrees. Behind the system on Friday, a mix of sun and cloud with the chance of a few showers. The high 14 degrees. And then for the weekend, Saturday not too bad. Mainly mainly sunny to a mix.

0: mixed of sun and cloud. A slight chance of an isolated shower, more so inland in the afternoon, 14 degrees. More widespread showers look to move in Saturday night, and cloudy with showers on Sunday, the high 12 degrees. Tonight's overnight low is 9 degrees.
1: And right now in downtown Halifax, it is 14 degrees, 17 at the airport, 95.7 time, 3:53.
2: Itsy bitsy spider went up the water spout. Down came the rain and out came the sun and dried up all the
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5: Hey, buddy.
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4: 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All right, where are you?
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4: Just stay there, and I'll be right over. 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
1: A new Kate Middleton biography hits shelves today and explores the princess's cancer journey.
7: The new biography, Kate, details her cancer journey and is written by royal biographer Christopher Anderson. He sat down with Entertainment Tonight to discuss the book and explains how Kate and William reacted to her cancer diagnosis.
8: She was devastated. Kate said the world, she felt like her world just dropped out from under her. It was like, she said it was a kick in the gut. And William thought it was a mistake and made them redo the tests. But the first thing that they thought of was the children. How are we going to tell the kids?
7: Anderson says he doesn't know the type of cancer Kate had, but shares speculation it could have been ovarian, colon, or bladder cancer. He also writes about her relationship with Meghan and Harry and says Kate used to push both Prince William and her brother-in-law Harry to reconcile, but stopped after a comment Harry made about Prince Charles.
8: It's been about 2 years now, and I don't see any future for that relationship anymore.
7: I'm Eva Fragiscados.
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11: Want to escape your hometown for paradise? 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And watch for the code word during the show. 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Good luck, everyone.
12: Cheers and Disney on track for the best day in about a year after the company reported earnings. So right now, the stock up by 6.8%, stronger than expected results from the entertainment company, thanks to improved profitability at its streaming business, courtesy of the new Avatar and Zootopia. Guests have also been spending more at resorts and on cruises. Records on Wall Street again today for the S&P and the NASDAQ. The S&P up 88. The NASDAQ higher by 445, still the best performer, up by 1.7%, and the Dow is higher by 625. There are new hopes today for an end to the war in Iran. Iranian officials are going over a proposal from the U.S. One official has described it as excessive and unrealistic, while the U.S. president says he expects a deal possibly before he leaves for China next week. On Bay Street, the TSX is on track to snap a three-day losing skid. It's higher by 417 points, 33,984, an advance of 1.2%. Gold futures up by $129 to $4,698. And then oil is pulling back on these prospects for an end to the war in Iran and potentially the reopening of the Strait of Hormuz. Oil right now down $7.79 to $94.49 a barrel. And our loonie is down by a

0: tenth of a cent, 73.32 cents U.S. At the Business Center, I'm Chris McCusker.
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8: Good afternoon. It is Wednesday, May 6th. I'm Mark Hodgins. Right now in downtown Halifax, we've got mostly sunny skies out there, and it is 16 degrees. Here's what's making news this afternoon. A construction concerns return for a downtown Halifax business as work is underway to replace a drain pipe on Argyle Street that didn't last as long as it was expected to. The health minister says it's full steam ahead for the rollout of the new medical record system, despite concern from some healthcare workers and patients. More details on that coming up.
10: Yet another Nova Scotia hospital will see an AI-powered weapons detection unit installed in the coming days. It's just the latest facility to see the enhanced safety measures following an attack at a Halifax hospital early last year.
0: It's that time of year when Nova Scotia experiences much of its wildfire activity.
11: We need people to stay vigilant.
0: DNR says it's important to check burn safe maps before setting any outdoor fires.
12: Round two, game one, as the Montreal Canadiens are in Buffalo for their series opener, and the Blue Jays are trailing the Rays 2-0 in Tampa Bay's Sports at 15.
0: An hour to go in the trading day. All markets looking at gains of at least 1.1%. A new hopes for an end to the war in Iran, even as oil drops for a second day. Business at 26.
8: 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It is time now for Rogers 5G Home Internet, traffic and weather together on the ones. And with a look at Halifax roads this afternoon, here is Jamie Montgomery.
13: Good afternoon. We do have delays on Main Street heading towards the Forest Hill Parkway. Slowdowns on Bortland Street near Baker. We've got delays right now on the McDonald Bridge into Dartmouth, as well as on the McKay Bridge heading into Halifax. Slowdowns on Bears Road into Connaught. Bit of buildup right now on the Bedford Highway at Bayview Road, as well as at Flamingo Drive. 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

0: with the latest forecast. Here's meteorologist Alistair Alders.
1: Another windy day out there. For tonight, it's mainly cloudy with fog patches and drizzle. A few showers developing overnight tonight. The winds southwest to southerly, diminishing to 20 to 40 kilometers per hour, so still breezy, especially for nighttime standards. 9 degrees the overnight low. The southerly winds will gust 30 to 50, at times 60 on Thursday, with our next weather system rolling through. Periods of rain with a risk of embedded downpours and thunder showers. The high 11 degrees. Looking at about 20 to 30 millimeters here in Halifax. But if we get into some more persistent downpours, localized pockets upwards of 40 can't be ruled out. Tonight's overnight low is 9 degrees.
2: And right now in downtown Halifax, it is 16 degrees. Out at the airport, it's 17. We'll have another check of traffic and weather together coming up in less than 10 minutes. 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It's 4:03. It's another beautiful May day here in the Halifax area, and while the weather is getting more people out and about, some downtown construction creating headaches for businesses on a popular street. Work underway right now to replace a drain system on Argyle Street. That system was installed in 2017 with, at the time, an estimated lifespan of 25 years. Philip Holmans is the owner of the World Tea House on Argyle, and he tells 95.7 News Radio it's causing problems already.
3: It was just so noisy in here with the jackhammers that people just weren't sitting in, so we had virtually no sit-in traffic. I noticed a lot of people, because I can see the end of the street from where I am, and especially people, seemingly tourists, you can kind of tell, they're just not coming down the street.
2: And long-term construction on Argyle back in 2017 was devastating for the World Tea House, almost shutting down their business. And Holman says the work is bringing back some of those memories. The city has said the drain repair is expected to take 4 to 5 weeks. In the meantime, as mentioned there, it has certainly been a warm and sunny start to the week here in the Halifax area, but there is another round of wet weather in our forecast. As we hear from meteorologist Alistair Alders, you'll probably want to pack an umbrella tomorrow.
1: Some fog patches and drizzle will develop tonight, and we'll likely see a few showers moving through before morning, but the bulk of the rain will fall during the day Thursday, heavy at times with a risk of thunder showers. So we're looking at 20 to 30 millimeters, perhaps some localized pockets upwards of 40, coupled with southerly winds of 30 gusting to 50, at times 60. The system clears out into Thursday night, and behind it for Friday, still a chance of a few showers, but sunshine returning to the mix.
2: The temperature for tomorrow forecast to be around 12 degrees. Well, the Nova Scotia Community College says a $15 million shortfall in its budget is leading to the elimination of 91 jobs. In a release, the institution is citing rising costs, declining international tuition revenue, and a $9.4 million reduction to its provincial operating grant as reasons for the cuts. It's expecting 50 management, 15 operational support, and 26 professional support staff will be affected. The college says it will address the cuts through vacancies, term endings, and voluntary exits. And there are no plans to delay the rollout of the new digital medical record system in this province. Health Minister Michelle Thompson confirming the one-person, one-record system will roll out as planned to hospitals across the Central Health Zone on Saturday. Last week, the NSGEU published the results of a survey it did with some workers at the IWK where the system is already in use, finding concerns including added stress and, in some cases, missing documentation. The opposition leaders in this province also now writing to the health minister asking for a pause in this weekend's rollout to address issues that have been raised. Thompson acknowledged the challenges and said teams are going to continue to listen and address feedback and concerns from staff, providers, and patients. An artificial intelligence-powered system to detect weapons is coming to yet another hospital in this province. Here's Steve Gow.
4: As of this Saturday, anyone heading into the emergency department entrance of Kentville's Valley Regional Hospital will have to pass through the new system. Nova Scotia Health says the AI-powered weapons detection unit will enhance safety and security with any weapon. Item resembling a weapon or capable of being used as a weapon will be banned from the hospital. These measures are partly in response to a January 2025 incident where three staff members were stabbed by a patient in Halifax Infirmary's emergency department. In Kentville, the only system will be at the emerge entrance for now until other screening devices get installed at the main hospital entrance at a later date. The new systems come following a successful pilot project in Truro last year. Similar systems have since been put in place at hospitals here in Halifax, Dartmouth, as well as in New Glasgow and elsewhere around the province. I'm Steve Gow.
2: Well, it's that time of year where Nova Scotia experiences much of its wildfire activity, and DNR says it's important to check ahead before setting any outdoor fires. Here's Shelley Summers.
5: Dry conditions in Nova Scotia have been prevalent for these last few years.

0: with those conditions leading to significant wildfires in many areas. Scott Tingley is with Natural Resource Management, specializing in wildfire and forest insect management. He tells Nova Scotia Today, despite it feeling like we've been getting a lot of rain, conditions across the province are dry.
1: It only takes a few hours in the afternoon of a warm, you know, sunny, kind of low humidity day for that grass and those types of fuels that we're burning, which, you know, they light easily, it spreads quickly. The risk can increase quite quickly with a nice day of weather. So we need people to stay vigilant, even though we're getting some rain.
0: Tingley says the department has recorded 24 fires this spring and says dry grass and leaves can be problematic. He recommends checking the Burn Safe map, which is updated every day at 2 p.m. I'm Shelley Summers.
2: Some Iranian lawmakers pouring cold water on reports that a new U.S. proposal has brought the two sides closer to peace. Here's Scott Burnett.
3: Iran's foreign minister confirming the country is reviewing the latest proposal and will deliver its response to mediators once that's finalized. Earlier today, Axios reported that the more streamlined single-page deal was getting traction with negotiators. Speaking at the White House, President Trump believes things are tipping in the U.S. favor.
4: We have it very much under control. The blockade is unbelievable. The Navy's been incredible. The job they did is like a wall of steel. Nobody goes through. In particular, the Iranians, they're not getting anything through one way or the other, so they're out of business.
3: But one Iranian lawmaker is calling this latest proposal more of an American wish list than a reality. A semi-official Iranian news agency calling parts of the plan excessive and unrealistic, and that the nuclear discussion isn't happening. Trump says if Iran doesn't agree to this deal, the bombing will resume and intensify. I'm Scott Burnett.
2: And a study shows Canadian millennials are twice as likely to live with their parents than baby boomers were at the same age. 95.7's Chris McCusker has a look.
5: Data from StatsCan shows in 2021, 16% of millennials aged 25 to 39 were living with parents, up from 8.2% of baby boomers of the same age in 1991. Now, in Toronto and Vancouver, the most expensive markets for real estate, the number's a little higher. The study also found a lower rate of home ownership among young adults compared to baby boomers. Now, the erosion of housing affordability for young people took center stage in Canadian politics following the pandemic, when home prices in 2022 reached a peak that was nearly double what they were in 2015. There has been some cooling since. I'm Chris McCusker.
2: Coming up, we'll have a look at traffic and weather together on The Ones. 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It's 4:10.
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2: 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And with a look at Halifax roads again this afternoon, here is Jamie Montgomery.
9: Good afternoon. We do have delays on Main Street heading towards the Forest Hill Parkway. Slowdowns on Portland Street near Baker. We've got delays right now on the McDonald Bridge into Dartmouth, as well as on the McKay Bridge heading into Halifax. Slowdowns on Bears Road into Connaught. Bit of buildup right now on the Bedford Highway at Bayview Road, as well as at Flamingo Drive. Barcelona's architecture and beaches make it a summer spot worth exploring. 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With the latest forecast, here's meteorologist Alistair Alders.
7: A mainly cloudy night with fog patches and drizzle developing and a few showers expected overnight tonight. Southwest to southerly winds of 20 gusting to 40, 9 degrees the overnight low. And then on Thursday, periods of rain will fall heavy at times with a risk of thunder showers, 20 to 30.

0: 30 millimeters, some localized pockets upwards of 40 possible. South winds of 30 to 50, at times 60, the high 11 degrees. And then on Friday, it's a mix of sun and cloud with a chance of a few showers in the high 14 degrees. Tonight's overnight low is 9 degrees.
1: And right now in downtown Halifax, it is 16 degrees. Out at the airport, it's 17. 95.7 News Radio is the only station with a weather guarantee, and the peak audio video jackpot today stands at $5,900. 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Well, the man credited with developing the original cable news network, Ted Turner, has died at the age of 87. 95.7's business analyst Mike Apple has a look at the man and his legacy.
2: Ted Turner transformed the delivery of news as the founder of CNN, the pioneer of 24-hour cable news, a media tycoon who reshaped broadcasting with the TBS Superstation and Turner Network Television. Born in Cincinnati, Ohio, Turner began his career by taking over his dad's struggling billboard advertising business. In 1970, he bought a failing UHF television station in Atlanta, getting in early on broadcasting using satellite technology and founding CNN in 1980. After struggling in its early years, CNN became a dominating force with its coverage of the Gulf War in 1990. Turner would go on to become the owner of the Atlanta Braves. He would later sell his cable ventures, putting the money into conservation and philanthropy as one of the largest landowners in the United States, dedicated to environmental preservation and bringing the bison back from near extinction. Turner was also a champion yacht racer and was married to actress Jane Fonda for 10 years. At the Business Center, I'm Mike Eppel.
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1: Sunny skies and 16 degrees in downtown Halifax. Good afternoon, I'm Mark Hodgins. Here's a look at what's making news today. Well, construction concerns returning for downtown Halifax business. Work is underway to replace a drain pipe on Argyle Street now that didn't last as long as it was supposed to. And the health minister today saying it is full steam ahead for the rollout of the new medical records system, that digital system, despite concerns coming from some healthcare workers and some patients. We'll have details on that as well coming up at the bottom of the hour. 95.7 News Time, 4:15. It's time now to get a look at the latest in the world of sports this afternoon. Here is Alex Cicero.
8: Well, we have two games of the Stanley Cup playoffs tonight, including the second round opener in Buffalo as Tage Thompson and the Sabres take on Cole Caulfield and the Montreal Canadiens. Habs head coach Martin St. Louis appears ready to make two lineup changes, with Joe Valeno and Arbor Jacki replacing Brendan Gallagher and Jaden Struble. And Sportsnet has the game at 8, followed by game 2 between the Ducks and the Golden Knights, Vegas leading 1-0. Earlier today, the NHL announced the Selke finalists for best defensive forward, Anthony Cirelli, Brock Nelson, and Montreal's Nick Suzuki. Happening now at Tropicana Field, the Blue Jays were trying to avoid the 3-game sweep at the hands of the Rays, but Tampa Bay still holding a 2-0 lead in the top of the 8th inning. The Jays offense in a rut again as they have 4 hits and they are 0-for-4 with runners in scoring position. The Rays scored both runs in the 4th off Toronto starter Patrick Corbin. You can see the game on Sportsnet. In the NBA playoffs, Joel Embiid is out for tonight's game 2 between the Knicks and the Sixers. He's dealing with hip and ankle injuries as New York goes for a 2-0 lead. Then Minnesota chases a 2-0 series advantage over Victor Wembanyama and the San Antonio Spurs. And we got some soccer right now. Champions League semifinal leg 2 between Bayern Munich and Paris Saint-Germain. No score in the first half. PSG leading at 5-4 on aggregate. From the Sports Center, I'm Alex Cicero.
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3: You're listening to 95.7 News Radio. It's 419. While we're learning more about the outbreak of the hantavirus on board a cruise ship stuck off the coast of West Africa, officials believe they may have traced the origin of the outbreak. 95.7's John Leatherby is following that story.
4: The WHO is managing a lot of moving parts here. The ship left Cape Verde for Spain's Canary Islands this afternoon, where it is expected to dock. Officials are quick to stress none on board are showing any symptoms. Caitlin Rivers is an epidemiologist at Johns Hopkins University and says the process for those leaving the ship will be a two-step approach.
5: Each country will make its own decision about which it chooses. People can be quarantined or isolated in specialized, centralized facilities where they have easy access to expert medical management, expert monitoring, or they can quarantine at home and be in regular contact with public health authorities.
4: The World Health Organization says this is the Andes strain of the hantavirus, with its origin suspected to be traced back to a Dutch couple on a bird sightseeing expedition. 8 cases have been confirmed with 3 deaths. This rare rodent-borne illness is on the rise in Argentina, say public health officials, due to the effects of climate change. I'm John Leatherby.
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3: 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Traffic and weather together on the ones. And with another look at Halifax roads this afternoon, here once again is Jamie Montgomery.
9: Good afternoon. We do have delays right now on the Cirque heading towards the McKay Bridge, as well as heading towards Pleasant Street. Delay is pretty heavy right now on both the McDonald and the McKay Bridge. Slowdowns right now on Bears Road into Kanawha. Outbound delay is very heavy right now on Highway 102 from Lacewood Drive, reaching towards Kearney Lake Road. With the latest forecast, here's meteorologist Alistair Alders.
10: Mainly cloudy with fog patches and drizzle tonight and a few showers expected to develop during the overnight period. 9 degrees the low, southwest to southerly winds of 20 to 40. And then a soggy day for Thursday with periods of rain, embedded downpours and a risk of thunder showers. 20 to 30 millimeters expected. Some localized pockets up to 40 possible. South winds of 30 to 50 at times 60 and 11 degrees. Behind the system on Friday, 14 with a mix of sun and cloud but still a chance of a few showers. And then for the weekend, Saturday mainly sunny to a mix of sun and cloud. Slight chance of an isolated afternoon shower, and then more widespread showers move in Saturday night with a high of 14, and then cloudy with showers on Sunday and 12 degrees. Tonight's overnight low is 9 degrees.
3: And right now in downtown Halifax, it is 16 degrees. At the airport, it's 17. 95.7 News Radio has traffic.

0: And recapping our lead story this afternoon, construction concerns returning for a downtown Halifax business. Work underway now on Argyle Street to replace a drain pipe that did not last as long as it was expected to. And we'll have a look at that and some other top stories as well, coming up at the bottom of the hour with Chris Haleff. 95.7 News Time, 4:23.
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0: A new Kate Middleton biography hits the shelves today and is exploring the princess's cancer journey. Eva Franciscatos has a look.
3: The new biography, Kate, details her cancer journey and is written by royal biographer Christopher Anderson. He sat down with Entertainment Tonight to discuss the book and explains how Kate and William reacted to her cancer diagnosis.
4: She was devastated. Kate said the world, she felt like her world just dropped out from under her. It was like, she said it was a kick in the gut. And William thought it was a mistake and made them redo the tests. But the first thing that they thought of was the children. How are we going to tell the kids?
3: Anderson says he doesn't know the type of cancer Kate had, but shares speculation it could have been ovarian, colon, or bladder cancer. He also writes about her relationship with Meghan and Harry and says Kate used to push both Prince William and her brother-in-law Harry to reconcile, but stopped after a comment Harry made about Prince Charles.
4: It's been about 2 years now, and I don't see any future for that relationship anymore.
3: I'm Eva Fragiscados.
0: And coming up, we'll have a look at the latest in business news this afternoon in the Dynamic Market Minute. 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
7: Good news for Airbus Canada. It secured a 150 plane order with Air Asia and a multi-billion dollar win for Quebec's aviation industry. Now, Airbus makes the planes north of Montreal, and this is the largest firm order in the manufacturer's history. A winning day on markets across the board on hopes for an end to the war in Iran, even as an Iranian official is pushing back on U.S. reports that TSX is on track to snap a three-day losing streak. It's higher by 376 points, 33,943. Shares in Loblaw today close to a six-month low, down 4.7%. Adjusted earnings per share did beat estimates, and it also hiked its dividend, but the drugstore segment disappointed. Over at Restaurant Brands International, first quarter profit was higher than last year. Same story for revenue. Comparable sales at Tim Hortons fell short. Right now, shares in Restaurant Brands International down by about 6%. Gold futures higher by $129, $4,697, while oil today down $7.19 to close at $95.08. And our loonie is down by a tenth of a cent, 73.33 cents U.S. On Wall Street, fresh records for the S&P and the NASDAQ today. The S&P up 95, NASDAQ higher by 456. It's close to its high for the day, up by 1.8%. And the Dow is higher by 590. At the Business Center, I'm Chris McCusker.
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12: How was your big day last night?
13: We went around the corner to my local pub.
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12: Well played.
13: Thanks.
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18: Good evening. It's Wednesday, May 6th. I'm Chris Halef. Right now in downtown Halifax, it is sunny and 15 degrees. Here's what's making news this hour. Construction on Argyle creating some headaches for local businesses in the area. After a sunny start to the week, we've got some wet weather back in the forecast.
19: We have details about another hospital in the province about to see an artificial intelligence-powered system to detect weapons installed. Nova Scotia Health says this will enhance safety and security for patients and staff.
18: And coming up later.
20: It may seem we've gotten a lot of rain as of late, but many areas in Nova Scotia remain dry.
21: All that dead grass, it can dry out very quickly on a nice sunny day.
20: DNR saying residents need to be vigilant at this time of year.

0: The TSX is on track to snap a losing skid. It's up by more than 400 points. The S&P and the NASDAQ hit records again today, and the Dow jumps by more than 600. Business at 56.
1: Good afternoon. We do have delays right now on the CIRC heading towards the McKay Bridge, as well as heading towards Pleasant Street. Delay is pretty heavy right now on both the McDonald and the McKay Bridge. Slowdowns right now on Bears Road into Kanawha. Outbound delays very heavy right now on Highway 102 from Lacewood Drive, reaching towards Kearney Lake Road. With the latest forecast, here's meteorologist Alistair Alders.
2: It has been another windy day. The winds will come down slightly tonight, southwest to southerly, 20 to 40 kilometers per hour, 9 degrees, the overnight low. Our next weather system moving in, it will be mainly cloudy with fog patches and drizzle and a few showers developing overnight. And then on Thursday, periods of rain with a risk of embedded downpours and thunder showers with south winds of 30 to 50 at times 60, 11 the high tomorrow. Looks like about 20 to 30 millimeters of rain for the Halifax area. If we get into some more persistent downpours, there could be some localized pockets upwards of 40.

0: Tonight's overnight low is 9 degrees.
1: And right now in downtown Halifax, it is 14 degrees. It's 17 at the airport. We'll have another check of traffic and weather together in less than 10 minutes. 95.7 time, 4:34. Construction on Argyle Street creating some headaches for local businesses in the area. The owner of Rural Tea House, Philip Holmans, says the construction noise is turning customers away from his business, adding he wasn't told ahead of time about the extent of construction.
2: Downtown Halifax Business Commission, they actually gave us notice of this project a couple weeks ago. Didn't really say what it was. They just said that there was going to be fixing of some drains. I didn't know that it was going to be a full street tear up. I figured it was going to be a truck there a day or two and then done, right?
1: The work is expected to last 4 to 5 weeks, and crews are working to replace a drain system that was expected to last 25 years but now requires replacement after only 9 years of use. After a sunny start to the week, we've got some wet weather back in the forecast. As we heard from our meteorologist, Alistair Alders, we could see some showers tonight, but the bulk of the rain is expected tomorrow.
0: Well, it looks like 20 to 30 millimeters for the Halifax area, but some pockets upwards of 40 possible, as we will see some embedded downpours moving through and the possibility of some thunderstorms. It's wet throughout the day Thursday, clearing out into Thursday night. Southerly winds will gust 30 to 50, at times 60 with the system. Behind it Friday, a chance of a few showers, but sunshine in the mix.
1: The temperature for tomorrow is forecast to be around 12 degrees. Yet another Nova Scotia hospital will see an AI-powered weapons detection system installed in the coming days. 95.7 Steve Gow with more.
3: According to Nova Scotia Health, Valley Regional Hospital will be the latest facility to have a new AI-powered system installed. The health agency saying as of Saturday, visitors, patients, and staff at the Kentville facility can feel safer and more secure with the new unit. Similar systems have been installed at hospitals here in Halifax, Dartmouth, and elsewhere following a pilot project tested out in Truro. Authorities say the technology will be first installed at the Kentville Hospital's emergency department entrance, followed by other screening units at the main entrance of the hospital to follow. Any item that's classified as a weapon, resembles a weapon, or could be used as a weapon will not be allowed inside the building. The enhanced measures are in part due to an incident in January of 2025 where three staff members were stabbed by a patient in Halifax Infirmary's emergency department. I'm Steve Gow.
1: It may seem like we've gotten a lot of rain as of late, but many areas in Nova Scotia remain dry. That according to DNR. They say residents need to be vigilant at this time of year. 95.7 Shelley Summers explained.
4: Checking the burn safe map before starting any outdoor fires always recommended, according to Scott Tingley with Natural Resource Management, specializing in wildfire and forest insect management. Tingley tells Nova Scotia Today, despite the wet weather at this time of the year, risks increase in even just a few hours on a warm, sunny day when there's dry grass and leaves spread in many areas.
5: This time of year, before things green up, before the grass greens up and the leaves on the trees, there is an increased risk because, you know, coming out of winter, all that dead grass, it can dry out very quickly on a nice sunny day, especially if there's some wind or the humidity is down.
4: Tingley says the burn safe map applies to all provincial, private, and municipal campgrounds and is updated every day at 2 p.m., with the exception being federal parks, which have their own system. I'm Shelley Summers.
1: There are conflicting reports about how effective the latest round of negotiations to end the war in Iran have been. 95.7 Scott Burnett with more.
6: A report from Axios this morning saying the White House was optimistic a new streamlined one-page proposal would be effective at reaching Iranian negotiators. Speaking at a Mother's Day event at the White House, President Trump reiterated his threat that if Iran doesn't take the deal, the bombing will resume and intensify.
7: We'll see whether or not they are agreeing. And if they don't agree, they'll end up agreeing shortly thereafter.
6: The BBC's Sarah Smith.
8: It could be they are messaging more to the American public, who they know are upset about those rising prices and mostly opposed to the war, more than they are trying to send a message to the negotiators in Tehran.
6: An Iranian lawmaker calling the proposal an American wish list, while an Iranian news agency called parts of the proposal excessive and unrealistic. The country's foreign minister, though, says they are currently reviewing the proposal. I'm Scott Burnett.
1: Federal and provincial watchdogs say OpenAI failed to

0: respect Canadian privacy laws when training its artificial intelligence-powered ChatGPT chatbot. The conclusion came in a report released today following a joint investigation by Federal Privacy Commissioner Philippe Dufresne and his counterparts in BC, Alberta, and Quebec. The probe found OpenAI's collection of information to train its models was overly broad, resulting in the compilation of sensitive personal details. And a study shows Canadian millennials are twice as likely to live with their parents than baby boomers were at the same age. 95.7's Chris McCusker explains.
1: Data from StatsCan shows in 2021, 16% of millennials aged 25 to 39 were living with parents, up from 8.2% of baby boomers of the same age in 1991. Now, in Toronto and Vancouver, the most expensive markets for real estate, the number's a little higher. The study also found a lower rate of home ownership among young adults compared to baby boomers. Now, the erosion of housing affordability for young people took center stage in Canadian politics following the pandemic, when home prices in 2022 reached a peak that was nearly double what they were in 2015. There has been some cooling since. I'm Chris McCusker.
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0: 95.7 time, 4:41 time for Rogers 5G home internet traffic and weather together on the ones. And now with Halifax's most frequent traffic reports, here's Jamie Montgomery.
6: Good afternoon. Still dealing with that collision on the Cirque eastbound at 4S on the on-ramp right now in Dartmouth. Slowdowns right now in and outbound on Highway 102 between Hammonds Plains Road and Highway 101. We do have some buildup right now on both McDonald and the McKay Bridge in and outbound. And still dealing with those delays outbound on Highway 102 just past Lacewood Drive. With the latest forecast, here's meteorologist Alistair Alders.
7: Mainly cloudy tonight. Fog patches developing with drizzle and a few showers expected overnight tonight. Southwest to southerly winds of 20 gusting to 40. 9 degrees is the overnight low. And then on Thursday, periods of rain with a risk of embedded downpours and thunder showers with 20 to 30 millimeters. Southerly winds of 30 to 50, at times 60. The high 11 degrees. Behind the system on Friday, a mix of sun and cloud, but there will be a chance of a few showers with a high of 14 degrees. Tonight's overnight low is 9 degrees.
0: And right now in downtown Halifax, it is 14 degrees, 17 at the airport. We'll have another check of traffic and weather together in less than 10 minutes. And 95.7 is the only radio station with a weather guarantee. 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Ted Turner has died at the age of 87.
8: Ted Turner transformed the delivery of news as the founder of CNN, the pioneer of 24-hour cable news, a media tycoon who reshaped broadcasting with the TBS Superstation and Turner Network Television. Born in Cincinnati, Ohio, Turner began his career by taking over his dad's struggling billboard advertising business. In 1970, he bought a failing UHF television station in Atlanta, getting in early on broadcasting using satellite technology and founding CNN in 1980. After struggling in its early years, CNN became a dominating force with its coverage of the Gulf War in 1990. Turner would go on to become the owner of the Atlanta Braves. He would later sell his cable ventures, putting the money into conservation and philanthropy as one of the largest landowners in the United States, dedicated to environmental preservation and bringing the bison back from near extinction. Turner was also a champion yacht racer and was married to actress Jane Fonda for 10 years. At the Business Center, I'm Mike Eppel.
9: Tonight, a playoff reunion 28 years in the making.
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1: Dorothea sets up Barbashev! The answer by the Golden Knights!
0: Now Anaheim looks to even things up on the road. You just have to watch the Stanley Cup Playoffs. 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
5: It's a mix of sun and cloud and 15 degrees in downtown Halifax. Good evening, I'm Chris Halak. Here's what's making news this hour. Construction on Argyle Street is creating some headaches for local businesses in the area. And as well, after a sunny start to the week, we've got some wet weather back in the forecast. And yet another Nova Scotia hospital will see an AI-powered weapons detection system installed in the coming days. 95.7 Time, 4:45. 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
6: Well, we start in the Stanley Cup playoffs, and the much-anticipated second-round series between Montreal and Buffalo gets going tonight from KeyBank Center. Looks like the Habs will make two lineup changes with Joe Valeno and Arbor Jacki coming in for Jaden Struble and Brendan Gallagher. And Sportsnet has the opener at 8 o'clock, followed by Game 2 between the Ducks and the Golden Knights. Vegas chasing a 2-0 series lead. While the NHL is out with their Selke finalist for best defensive forward, Nick Suzuki, Anthony Cirelli, and Brock Nelson. At Tropicana Field this afternoon, the Rays swept the Blue Jays with a 3-0 win. The Jays offense was lifeless again, just four hits total, going 0-for-4 with runners in scoring position, as the Jays are now five games under 500 at 16-21. The Jays have tomorrow off, and they're back at Rogers Center Friday for Game 1 against Mike Trout and the Angels. To basketball, a pair of Game 2s in the NBA playoffs tonight as the Knicks host the Sixers and the Spurs take on the T-Wolves. New York and Minnesota leading 1-0, while Philly will not have big man Joel Embiid. He is out with hip and ankle injuries. And to soccer right now, let's update leg two of the Champions League semifinal as a Paris Saint-Germain leads Bayern Munich 1-0 in the first half. PSG now leading it 6-4 on aggregate. From the Sports Center, I'm Alex Ixero.
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5: Seven time for 48. Charles de Ledesma reports on rising worries over the hantavirus infections aboard a cruise ship.
6: In an AP interview, WHO epidemiologist Maria Kehova says her team reckons it's most likely patients have been affected with the Andes strain of hantavirus.
7: We assumed from the beginning that this was the Andes strain because the ship started off in Argentina and then it was moving through islands up the coast of Africa. And it's a wildlife expedition. So many of these individuals, they were stopping at islands, they were doing bird watching. There's some rodents on some, there are not others.
6: Three patients with suspected hantavirus have been evacuated from the cruise ship to the Netherlands as the vessel at the center of a deadly outbreak remains off Cape Verde with nearly 150 people on board waiting to head to Spain's Canary Islands. Three people have died and one body remains on the ship, the WHO says. Eight cases have been recorded so far, three of them confirmed by medical testing. I'm Charles de Ledesma.
5: Lisa Dwyer reports on a new opinion poll on immigration.
8: A new AP NORC poll finds about 6 in 10 U.S. adults say the U.S. is no longer a great place for immigrants, though they believe it used to be. The belief that America used to be great for immigrants is more prominent among Democrats and independents, as well as among people who were born outside the U.S. Only about 3 in 10 U.S. adults say the U.S. is now a great place for immigrants, while about 1 in 10 say it never was. About one-third of U.S. adults say they know someone personally that has started carrying proof of their immigration status or have significantly changed their routines. I'm Lisa Dwyer.
5: And Pluto may be staging a comeback.
9: With the success of the lunar flyby mission now in the rearview mirror, NASA Administrator Jared Isaacman could be eyeing another pet project to make Pluto a planet again. It's been 20 years since the International Astronomical Union downgraded Pluto as a dwarf planet. That led to public outcry for both space lovers and scientists. Pluto's possible reinstatement due to more research and the ongoing debate whether it should have been dwarf.

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6: 95.7 time, 4:51 time for Rogers 5G home internet traffic and weather together on the ones. And now with Halifax's most frequent traffic reports, here's Jamie Montgomery.
7: Good afternoon. Still dealing with that collision on the Cirque eastbound at 4S on the on-ramp right now in Dartmouth. Slowdowns right now in and outbound on Highway 102 between Hammonds Plains Road and Highway 101. We do have some buildup right now on both McDonald and the McKay Bridge in and outbound. And still dealing with those delays outbound on Highway 102 just past Lacewood Drive. With the latest forecast, here's meteorologist Alistair Alders.

0: sunny to a mix of sun and cloud. A slight chance of an isolated shower, more so inland in the afternoon, 14 degrees. More widespread showers look to move in Saturday night, and cloudy with showers on Sunday, the high 12 degrees. Tonight's overnight low is 9 degrees.
1: And right now in downtown Halifax, it is 14 degrees, 17 at the airport, 95.7 time, 4:53.
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1: A new Kate Middleton biography hits the shelves today.
14: The new biography, Kate, details her cancer journey and is written by royal biographer Christopher Anderson. He sat down with Entertainment Tonight to discuss the book and explains how Kate and William reacted to her cancer diagnosis.
15: She was devastated. Kate said the world, she felt like her world just dropped out from under her. It was like, I think she said it was a kick in the gut. And William thought it was a mistake and made them redo the tests. But the first thing that they thought of was the children. How are we going to tell the kids?
14: Anderson says he doesn't know the type of cancer Kate had, but shares speculation it could have been ovarian, colon, or bladder cancer. He also writes about her relationship with Meghan and Harry and says Kate used to push both Prince William and her brother-in-law Harry to reconcile, but stopped after a comment Harry made about Prince Charles.
15: It's been about 2 years now, and I don't see any future for that relationship anymore.
14: I'm Eva Fragiscados.
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19: Gains on markets across the board on hopes the U.S. and Iran might be nearing an end to the war. The U.S. president even says there could be a deal in place before his trip to China next week, which starts Thursday, although one Iranian official is questioning that, saying parts of the deal published by Axios are unrealistic. Record highs for the NASDAQ and the S&P again today. In fact, the S&P has hit a record at least 5 days in a row. It's now up 99. The NASDAQ higher by 479. It's still the best performer, up by 1.9%. It's also close to its high for the day. And the Dow is higher by 702, once again flirting with 50,000. Shares in AMD hit an all-time high today after earnings. That stock up 18%, looking at its biggest one-day bounce since October. At least one upgrade for the stock today after second quarter revenue beat estimates. A flood of data center spending helped to bolster its sales forecast. On this side of the border, the TSX is on track to snap a three-day losing streak. It's higher by 433, back at 34,000. Gold futures providing a lift today, up by 100. $1,938 to $4,707. While oil went the other way, it was down $7.19, $95.08. It went as low as $88 a barrel.

0: today, and the Canadian dollar down 7.73 cents U.S. At the Business Center, I'm Chris McCusker.
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19: Good afternoon. It's Wednesday, May 6th. I'm Mark Hodgins. Right now in downtown Halifax, it is mostly sunny out there and it's 16 degrees. Here's a look at what's making news this afternoon. Construction concerns return for a downtown Halifax business as work is underway to replace a drain pipe on Argyle Street that didn't last as long as it was expected to. The health minister says it is full steam ahead for the rollout of the new medical record system, despite concerns from some healthcare workers and some patients. More details on that coming up.
21: Yet another Nova Scotia hospital will see an AI-powered weapons detection unit installed in the coming days. It's just the latest facility to see the enhanced safety measures following an attack at a Halifax hospital early last year.
19: And coming up later.
0: It's that time of year when Nova Scotia experiences much of its wildfire activity.
22: We need people to stay vigilant.
0: DNR says it's important to check burn safe maps before setting any outdoor fires.
23: In the Stanley Cup playoffs tonight, the Habs and the Sabres open their second round series in Buffalo, and the Blue Jays are swept in Tampa Bay. Sports at 15.
0: The TSX snaps a losing streak. It was up by more than 400 points. The Dow jumped by more than 600. The NASDAQ up by more than 500. Business at 26.
19: 95.7 News Time, 5:01. It is time for Rogers 5G home internet, traffic and weather together on the ones. And with Halifax's most frequent traffic reports, here is Jamie Montgomery.
1: Good afternoon. We do.

0: have delays right now outbound on Highway 102 just after Lacewood Drive approaching Kearney Lake Road. Slowdown's fairly heavy right now on both the McDonald and the McKay Bridge in and outbound. We do have delays right now on the Cirque heading towards Pleasant Street. Inbound slowdowns right now on the Forest Hill Parkway at Main Street and then again at Flying Cloud Drive. 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With the latest forecast, here's meteorologist Alistair Alders.
1: Another windy day out there. For tonight, it's mainly cloudy with fog patches and drizzle. A few showers developing overnight tonight. The winds southwest to southerly diminishing to 20 to 40 kilometers per hour, so still breezy, especially for nighttime standards. 9 degrees the overnight low. The southerly winds will gust 30 to 50, at times 60 on Thursday, with our next weather system rolling through. Periods of rain with a risk of embedded downpours and thunder showers. The high 11 degrees. Looking at about 20 to 30 millimeters here in Halifax. But if we get into some more persistent downpours, localized pockets upwards of 40 can't be ruled out. Tonight's overnight low is 9 degrees.
2: And right now in downtown Halifax, it is 16 degrees. Out at the airport, it's now 16 as well. We'll have another check of traffic and weather together coming up in less than 10 minutes. 95.7 News Time, 5:03. Well, it's another beautiful May Day here in the Halifax area. And while the weather is getting more people out and about, some construction downtown is creating headaches for businesses on a popular street. Work is underway to replace a drain system right now on Argyle Street. And that system was installed in 2017 with an estimated lifespan of 25 years. Philip Holmans is the owner of the World Tea House on Argyle and says customers are not coming.
3: It was just so noisy in here with the jackhammers that people just weren't sitting in, so we had virtually no sit-in traffic. I noticed a lot of people, because I can see the end of the street from where I am, and especially people seemingly tourists, you can kind of tell, they're just not coming down the street.
2: Long-term construction on Argyle in 2017 was pretty devastating for the World Tea House, almost shutting down that business. And Holman says the work is bringing back some of those memories. The city has said the drain repair is expected to take 4 to 5 weeks. It got underway last week. Well, meantime, as mentioned, there has been a warm and sunny start to the week here in the Halifax area, but there is another round of wet weather in our forecast. As we hear from our meteorologist, Alistair Alders, he'll probably want to pack an umbrella tomorrow.
1: Some fog patches and drizzle will develop tonight, and we'll likely see a few showers moving through before morning, but the bulk of the rain will fall during the day Thursday, heavy at times with a risk of thunder showers. So we're looking at 20 to 30 millimeters, perhaps some localized pockets upwards of 40, coupled with southerly winds of 30 gusting to 50, at times 60. The system clears out into Thursday night, and behind it for Friday, still a chance of a few showers, but sunshine returning to the mix.
2: The temperature for tomorrow is forecast to be around 12 degrees. 95.7 News Time, 5:05. Well, the Nova Scotia Community College says a $15 million shortfall in its budget is going to lead to the elimination of 91 jobs. In a release, the provincial institution cited rising costs and declining international tuition revenue, as well as a $9.5 million reduction to its provincial operating grant as reasons for the cuts. It's expecting 50 management, 15 operational support, and 26 professional support staff will be impacted. The college says it's going to address the cuts through vacancies, term endings, and voluntary exits. Well, there are no plans to delay the rollout of the new digital medical records system. Health Minister Michelle Thompson confirming the one person, one record system will roll out to hospitals across the Central Health Zone this Saturday. Last week, the NSGEU published the results of a survey from some workers at the IWK, where that system is already in use, finding concerns including added stress and, in some cases, missing documentation. And the opposition leaders in this province have also written the health minister asking for a pause to this weekend's rollout to address issues raised by workers and patients. Thompson is acknowledging the challenges, saying teams will continue to listen to and address feedback and concerns from staff, providers, and patients. Well, an artificial intelligence-powered system aimed at detecting weapons is coming to yet another hospital in this province. With the details on that, here's 95.7's Steve Gow.
4: As of this Saturday, anyone heading into the emergency department entrance of Kentville's Valley Regional Hospital will have to pass through the new system. Nova Scotia Health says the AI-powered weapons detection unit will enhance safety and security with any weapon. Item resembling a weapon or capable of being used as a weapon will be banned from the hospital. These measures are partly in response to a January 2025 incident where three staff members were stabbed by a patient in Halifax Infirmary's emergency department. In Kentville, the only system will be at the emerge entrance for now, until other screening devices get installed at the main hospital entrance.

0: At a later date, the new systems come following a successful pilot project in Truro last year. Similar systems have since been put in place at hospitals here in Halifax, Dartmouth, as well as in New Glasgow and elsewhere around the province. I'm Steve Gow.
1: Well, it is that time of year where Nova Scotia experiences much of its wildfire activity. DNR says it's important to check burn safe maps before setting any outdoor fires. 95.7's Shelley Summers has a look at that story for us.
2: Dry conditions in Nova Scotia have been prevalent for these last few years, with those conditions leading to significant wildfires in many areas. Scott Tingley is with Natural Resource Management, specializing in wildfire and forest insect management. He tells Nova Scotia Today, despite it feeling like we've been getting a lot of rain, conditions across the province are dry.
3: It only takes a few hours in the afternoon of a warm, sunny, kind of low humidity day for that grass and those types of fuels that we're burning, which, they light easily, it spreads quickly. The risk can increase quite quickly with a nice day of weather. So we need people to stay vigilant, even though we're getting some rain.
2: Tingley says the department has recorded 24 fires this spring and says dry grass and leaves can be problematic. He recommends checking the burn safe map, which is updated every day at 2 p.m. I'm Shelley Summers.
1: And we are learning more about the outbreak of the hantavirus on board a cruise ship stuck off the coast of West Africa. Officials believe they have traced the origin of that outbreak. We'll get more on that story from 95.7's John Leatherby.
4: The WHO is managing a lot of moving parts here. The ship left Cape Verde for Spain's Canary Islands this afternoon, where it is expected to dock. Officials are quick to stress none on board are showing any symptoms. Caitlin Rivers is an epidemiologist at Johns Hopkins University and says the process for those leaving the ship will be a two-step approach.
5: Each country will make its own decision about which it chooses. People can be quarantined or isolated in specialized, centralized facilities where they have easy access to expert medical management, expert monitoring, or they can quarantine at home and be in regular contact with public health authorities.
4: The World Health Organization says this is the Andy strain of the hantavirus, with its origin suspected to be traced back to a Dutch couple on a bird sightseeing expedition. 8 cases have been confirmed with 3 deaths. This rare rodent-borne illness is on the rise in Argentina, say public health officials, due to the effects of climate change. I'm John Leatherby.
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1: 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Time again for Rogers 5G home internet, traffic and weather together on The Ones. And with another look at Halifax roads this afternoon, here again is Jamie Montgomery.
9: Good afternoon. We do have delays right now outbound on Highway 102 just after Lacewood Drive, approaching Kearney Lake Road. Slowdown's fairly heavy right now on both the McDonald and the McKay Bridge in and outbound. We do have delays right now on the Cirque heading towards Pleasant Street. Inbound slowdowns right now on the Forest Hill Parkway at Main Street and then again at Flying Cloud Drive. 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With the latest forecast, here's meteorologist Alistair Alders.
10: A mainly cloudy night with fog patches and drizzle developing and a few showers expected overnight tonight. Southwest to southerly winds of 20 gusting to 49 degrees, the overnight low. And then on Thursday, periods of rain will fall heavy at times.

0: times with a risk of thunder showers, 20 to 30 millimeters, some localized pockets upwards of 40 possible, south winds of 30 to 50 at times 60, the high 11 degrees, and then on Friday it's a mix of sun and cloud with a chance of a few showers in the high 14 degrees. Tonight's overnight low is 9 degrees.
1: And right now in downtown Halifax, it is 16 degrees. It's 16 at the airport as well. 95.7 News Radio is the only station with a weather guarantee, and today's peak audio video jackpot stands at $5,900. 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Well, the man credited with developing the original cable news network, Ted Turner, has died at the age of 87. 95.7's business analyst Mike Apple takes a look at the man and his legacy.
2: Ted Turner transformed the delivery of news as the founder of CNN, the pioneer of 24-hour cable news, a media tycoon who reshaped broadcasting with the TBS Superstation and Turner Network Television. Born in Cincinnati, Ohio, Turner began his career by taking over his dad's struggling billboard advertising business. In 1970, he bought a failing UHF television station in Atlanta, getting in early on broadcasting using satellite technology and founding CNN in 1980. After struggling in its early years, CNN became a dominating force with its coverage of the Gulf War in 1990. Turner would go on to become the owner of the Atlanta Braves. He would later sell his cable ventures, putting the money into conservation and philanthropy as one of the largest landowners in the United States, dedicated to environmental preservation and bringing the bison back from near extinction. Turner was also a champion yacht racer and was married to actress Jane Fonda for 10 years. At the Business Center, I'm Mike Apple.
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1: Sunny skies and 16 degrees in downtown Halifax. Good afternoon, I'm Mark Hodgins. Here's a look at what's making news this afternoon. Construction concerns return for a downtown Halifax business as work is underway to replace a drain pipe on Argyle Street that did not last as long as it was supposed to. As well today, the health minister says it is full steam ahead for the rollout of the new medical record system, One Person, One Record. That despite some concerns coming from healthcare workers and some patients as well. And as well this afternoon, it is that time of year where Nova Scotia is experiencing much of its wildfire activity. DNR says it's important to check burn safe maps before setting any outdoor fires. 95.7 News Time, 5:15. It is time now to get a look at the latest in the world of sports this afternoon. Here is Alex Sixero.
9: Well, we start in Buffalo. The Sabres and Montreal Canadiens open their second round series tonight with the Sabres off since last Friday. It appears Montreal will make two changes with Arbor Jacki and Joe Valeno coming in for Jaden Struble and Brendan Gallagher. And Sportsnet has game one at 8 p.m. Then it's game two in Vegas between the Golden Knights and the Ducks. Anaheim with a chance to even that conference semifinal. While Nick Suzuki, Brock Nelson, and Anthony Cirelli are the finalists for the Selke Trophy as the top defensive forward. In Tampa Bay this afternoon, the Rays swept the Blue Jays with a 3-0 win. The Jays got four hits, went 0-for-4 with runners in scoring position. They scored just four runs in the entire series and fall to 16-21. Shane McClanahan gets the win. Patrick Corbin pitched well in the loss. The Jays are off tomorrow and host the Angels in game one on Friday. To basketball, the second round in the NBA playoffs continues at 8. It's game two between the Knicks and the Sixers. New York chasing a 2-0 lead in Philly will not have their center as Joel Embiid is out with hip and ankle injuries. While later on the Spurs Spurs try to even their series at ones with Anthony Edwards and the Minnesota Timberwolves. And to soccer right now, it's the

0: Second leg Champions League semifinal in the second half. PSG leading Bayern Munich by a goal to nil. Paris Saint-Germain holding a 6-4 lead on aggregate. From the Sports Center, I'm Alex Ixero.
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5: 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The answer by the Golden Knights!
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1: You are listening to 95.7 News Radio. It's 519. Well, some Iranian lawmakers are pouring cold water on reports that a new U.S. proposal has brought those two sides a little closer to peace. We'll get more on that story from 95.7's Scott Burnett.
2: Iran's foreign minister confirming the country is reviewing the latest proposal and will deliver its response to mediators once that's finalized. Earlier today, Axios reported that the more streamlined single-page deal was getting traction with negotiators. Speaking at the White House, President Trump believes things are tipping in the U.S. favor.
3: We have it very much under control. The blockade is unbelievable. The Navy's been incredible. The job they did, it's like a wall of steel. Nobody goes through. In particular, the Iranians, they're not getting anything through one way or the other, so they're out of business.
2: But one Iranian lawmaker is calling this latest proposal more of an American wish list than a reality, a semi-official Iranian news agency calling parts of the plan excessive and unrealistic, and that the nuclear discussion isn't happening. Trump says if Iran doesn't agree to this deal, the bombing will resume and intensify. I'm Scott Burnett.
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1: 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It is time again for Rogers 5G Home Internet. Traffic and weather together on the ones, and with another look at Halifax Rose this afternoon. Here again is Jamie Montgomery.
7: Good afternoon. Still seeing those slowdowns outbound on Highway 102, just past Lacewood Drive, heading towards Kearney Lake Road. We do have delays right now inbound on Highway 102 near the Bedford Bypass. Possible collision or disabled vehicle in that area. Pretty heavy in that zone right now. Seeing slowdowns right now on Hammonds Plains Road near Highway 102, Larry Utech Boulevard, and heading towards Lucasville Road. With the latest forecast, here's meteorologist Alistair Alders.
8: Mainly cloudy with fog patches and drizzle tonight and a few showers expected to develop during the overnight period. 9 degrees the low, southwest to southerly winds of 20 to 40. And then a soggy day for Thursday with periods of rain, embedded downpours, and a risk of thunder showers. 20 to 30 millimeters expected. Some localized pockets up to 40 possible. South winds of 30 to 50, at times 60 and 11 degrees. Behind the system on Friday, 14, with a mix of sun and cloud, but still a chance of a few showers. And then for the weekend, Saturday, mainly sunny to a mix of sun and cloud. Slight chance of an isolated afternoon shower, and then more widespread showers move in Saturday night with a high of 14, and then cloudy with showers on Sunday and 12 degrees. Tonight's overnight low is 9 degrees.
1: And right now in downtown Halifax, it is 16 degrees, 16 out at the airport as well. 95.7 News Radio has traffic and weather together every 10 minutes on the ones in the morning and in the afternoon at 1, 11, 21, 31, 41, and 51 minutes past the hour. And recapping our lead story this afternoon, some construction headaches again for a downtown Halifax business. Work underway to replace a drain pipe on Argyle Street that did not last as long as it was supposed to. And one business owner says the construction is reminiscent of some big time work that happened back in 2017 that was very bad for the business. We'll have more on that and a look at other top stories as well coming up for you at the bottom of the hour with Chris Haleff. 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It's 5:24.
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1: A new Kate Middleton biography hits shelves today and explores the princess's cancer journey. We get more on that from Eva Franciscatos.
2: The new biography, Kate, details her cancer journey and is written by royal biographer Christopher Anderson. He sat down with Entertainment Tonight to discuss the book and explains how Kate and William reacted to her cancer diagnosis.
3: She was devastated. Kate said the world, she felt like her world just dropped out from under her. It was like, she said it was a kick in the gut. And William thought it was a mistake and made them redo the tests. But the first thing that they thought of was the children. How are we going to tell the kids?
2: Anderson says he doesn't know the type of cancer Kate had, but shares speculation it could have been ovarian, colon, or bladder cancer. He also writes about her relationship with Meghan and Harry and says Kate used to push both Prince William and her brother-in-law Harry to reconcile, but stopped after a comment Harry made about Prince Charles.
3: It's been about 2 years now, and I don't see any future for that relationship anymore.
2: I'm Eva Franciscatos.
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9: Earnings in from ARM Holdings after the closing bell, showing fourth quarter adjusted earnings per share did beat estimates. Now, the sales forecast fell short for investors looking for an AI payoff. Right now, shares in ARM Holdings and after hours trade up by 7.7%. Shares in Disney moving higher today, up by 7.5% after that company reported earnings. Stronger than expected results from the entertainment company, thanks to improved profitability at its streaming business. Records for the S&P and the NASDAQ again today. The S&P higher by 106. The NASDAQ up by 513. It was the best performer, higher by 2%. And the Dow was higher by 612. New hopes today for an end to the war in Iran. Iranian officials are going over a new proposal. One official has described it as excessive and unrealistic, while the U.S. president says he expects a deal, possibly before he leaves for China next week. On Bay Street, the TSX snapped a three-day losing skid. It was higher by 415 points, 33,981. Gold futures moving higher, up by $138 now to 4,706. And then oil pulled back today, down $7.19 to 95.08. On these prospects for an end to the war in Iran and potentially the reopening of the Strait of Hormuz. The Canadian dollar right now is down 7.73 cents U.S. At the Business Center, I'm Chris McCusker.
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6: Stock markets are in turmoil following yesterday's announcement from Butterflies and Emery Board that the proposed toenail is down by the seashore. 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
7: If you don't know how to react to what was just said, then you can begin to understand what it feels like to live with Alzheimer's disease. 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
9: Good evening. It's Wednesday, May 6th. I'm Chris Halef, right now in downtown Halifax. It is a mix of sun and cloud and 15 degrees. Here's what's making news this hour. Construction on Argyle Street is creating some headaches for local businesses in that area. After a sunny start to the week, we've got some wet weather back in the forecast.
10: We have details about another hospital in the province about to see an artificial intelligence-powered system to detect weapons installed. Nova Scotia Health says this will enhance safety and security for patients and staff.
9: And coming up later.
11: It may seem we've gotten a lot of rain as of late, but many areas in Nova Scotia remain dry.
12: All that dead grass, it can dry up very quickly on a nice sunny day.
11: DNR saying residents need to be vigilant at this time of year.

0: The TSX snaps a losing streak. It was up by more than 400 points, even as oil sank. And fresh records on the S&P and the NASDAQ. Business at 56.
1: 95.7 time, 531 time for Rogers 5G home internet traffic and weather together on the ones. And now with Halifax's most frequent traffic reports, here's Jamie Montgomery.
2: Good afternoon. Take a look at the roads right now. We've got inbound delays on the Forest Hill Parkway at Main Street, and then again at Flying Cloud Drive. Seeing slowdowns right now on the Circa at Pleasant Street. Also around Bryn Mawr Drive due to a collision in the area. Slowdowns right now. Also on the Circa heading towards the McKay Bridge. We do have delays right now. Inbound on Highway 102 from the Bedford Bypass heading towards Hammond's Plains Road. With the latest forecast, here's meteorologist Alistair Alders.
3: It has been another windy day. The winds will come down slightly tonight, southwest to southerly, 20 to 40 kilometers per hour, 9 degrees, the overnight low. Our next weather system moving in, it will be mainly cloudy with fog patches and drizzle and a few showers developing overnight. And then on Thursday, periods of rain with a risk of embedded downpours and thunder showers with south winds of 30 to 50, at times 60, 11 the high tomorrow. Looks like about 20 to 30 millimeters of rain for the Halifax area. If we get into some more persistent downpours, there could be some localized pockets upwards of 40. Tonight's overnight low is 9 degrees.
1: And right now in downtown Halifax, it is 15 degrees, 16 at the airport. We'll have another check of traffic and weather together in less than 10 minutes. 95.7 time, 534. Construction on Argyle Street creating some headaches for local businesses in that area. The owner

0: Owner of World Tea House, Philip Holman, says the construction noise is turning customers away from his business, adding he wasn't told ahead of time about the extent of the construction.
1: Downtown Halifax Business Commission, they actually gave us notice of this project a couple weeks ago. Didn't really say what it was. They just said that there was going to be fixing of some drains. And I didn't know that it was going to be a full street tear up. I figured it was going to be a truck there a day or two and then done, right?
0: The work is expected to last 4 to 5 weeks, and crews are replacing a drain system which was supposed to last 25 years, but now requires replacement after only 9 years of use. After a sunny start to the week, we've got some wet weather back in the forecast. As we heard from our meteorologist, Alistair Alders, we could see some showers tonight, but the bulk of the rain is expected tomorrow.
2: Well, it looks like 20 to 30 millimeters for the Halifax area, but some pockets upwards of 40 possible, as we will see some embedded downpours moving through and the possibility of some thunderstorms. It's wet throughout the day Thursday, clearing out into Thursday night. Southerly winds will gust 30 to 50, at times 60 with the system. Behind it Friday, a chance of a few showers, but sunshine in the mix.
0: The temperature for tomorrow is forecast to be around 12 degrees.
3: According to Nova Scotia Health, Valley Regional Hospital will be the latest facility to have a new AI-powered system installed. The health agency saying as of Saturday, visitors, patients, and staff at the Kentville facility can feel safer and more secure with the new unit. Similar systems have been installed at hospitals here in Halifax, Dartmouth, and elsewhere following a pilot project tested out in Truro. Authorities say the technology will be first installed at the Kentville Hospital's emergency department entrance, followed by other screening units at the main entrance of the hospital to follow. Any item that's classified as a weapon, resembles a weapon, or could be used as a weapon will not be allowed inside the building. The enhanced measures are in part due to an incident in January of 2025 where three staff members were stabbed by a patient in Halifax Infirmary's emergency department. I'm Steve Gow.
0: It may seem we've gotten a lot of rain as of late, but many areas in Nova Scotia remain dry. That according to DNR. They say residents need to be vigilant at this time of year. 95.7 Shelley Summers explains.
4: Checking the burn safe map before starting any outdoor fires always recommended, according to Scott Tingley with Natural Resource Management, specializing in wildfire and forest insect management. Tingley tells Nova Scotia Today, despite the wet weather at this time of the year, risks increase in even just a few hours on a warm, sunny day when there's dry grass and leaves spread in many areas.
5: This time of year, before things green up, before the grass greens up and the leaves on the trees, there is an increased risk because, you know, coming out of winter, all that dead grass, it can dry out very quickly on a nice sunny day, especially if there's some wind or the humidity is down.
4: Tingley says the burn safe map applies to all provincial, private, and municipal campgrounds and is updated every day at 2 p.m., with the exception being federal parks, which have their own system. I'm Shelley Summers.
0: There are conflicting reports about how effective the latest round of negotiations to end the war in Iran have been. 95.7 Scott Burnett explained.
6: A report from Axios this morning saying the White House was optimistic a new streamlined one-page proposal would be effective at reaching Iranian negotiators. Speaking at a Mother's Day event at the White House, President Trump reiterated his threat that if Iran doesn't take the deal, the bombing will resume and intensify.
7: We'll see whether or not they are agreeing. And if they don't agree, they'll end up agreeing shortly thereafter.
6: The BBC's Sarah Smith.
8: It could be they are messaging more to the American public, who they know are upset about those rising prices and mostly opposed to the war, more than they are trying to send a message to the negotiators in Tehran.
6: An Iranian lawmaker calling the proposal an American wish list, while an Iranian news agency called parts of the proposal excessive and unrealistic. The country's foreign minister, though, says they are currently reviewing the proposal. I'm Scott Burnett.
0: A study shows Canadian millennials are twice as likely to live with their parents than baby boomers were at the same age. 95.7's Chris McCusker joins us with more on this story.
9: Data from StatsCan shows in 2021, 16% of millennials aged 25 to 39 were living with parents, up from 8.2% of baby boomers of the same age in 1991. Now, in Toronto and Vancouver, the most expensive markets for real estate, the numbers a little higher. The study also found a lower rate of home ownership among young adults compared

0: compared to baby boomers. Now, the erosion of housing affordability for young people took center stage in Canadian politics following the pandemic, when home prices in 2022 reached a peak that was nearly double what they were in 2015. There has been some cooling since. I'm Chris McCusker.
1: And some Quebec pharmacies are pulling energy drinks off their shelves. Diana Mussina explained.
2: The Family Prix chain says it won't sell the beverages until public authorities establish more regulated access. The move comes as Quebec's Order of Pharmacists has joined the movement to have the sale of energy drinks restricted to those age 16 and over. The parents of a 15-year-old boy have been pushing the province to act since their son died after drinking a Red Bull while on medication for ADHD. They launched a petition in March, which has collected over 35,000 signatures as of today. Diana Mussina, The Canadian Press.
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3: 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Not by the hair of my chinny chin, said the pigs. I'll huff and I'll puff.
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1: 95.7 time, 541 time for Rogers 5G home internet traffic and weather together on the ones. And now with Halifax's most frequent traffic reports, here's Jamie Montgomery.
9: Good afternoon. And take a look at the roads right now. We've got inbound delays on the Forest Hill Parkway at Main Street, and then again at Flying Cloud Drive. Seeing slowdowns right now on the Cirque at Pleasant Street. Also around Bryn Mawr Drive due to a collision in the area. Slowdowns right now. Also on the Cirque heading towards the McKay Bridge. We do have delays right now. Inbound on Highway 102 from the Bedford Bypass heading towards Hammond's Plains Road. With the latest forecast, here's meteorologist Alistair Alders.
10: Mainly cloudy tonight, fog patches developing with drizzle and a few showers expected overnight tonight, southwest to southerly winds of 20 gusting to 40, 9 degrees is the overnight low, and then on Thursday, periods of rain with a risk of embedded downpours and thunder showers with 20 to 30 millimeters, southerly winds of 30 to 50 at times 60, the high 11 degrees. Behind the system on Friday, a mix of sun and cloud, but there will be a chance of a few showers with a high of 14 degrees. Tonight's overnight low is 9 degrees.
1: 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The man credited with developing the original cable news network, Ted Turner, has died at the age of 87.
11: Ted Turner transformed the delivery of news as the founder of CNN, the pioneer of 24-hour cable news, a media tycoon who reshaped broadcasting with the TBS Superstation and Turner Network Television. Born in Cincinnati, Ohio, Turner began his career by taking over his dad's struggling billboard advertising business. In 1970, he bought a failing UHF television station in Atlanta, getting in early on broadcasting using satellite technology and founding CNN in 1980. After struggling in its early years, CNN became a dominating force with its coverage

0: the Gulf War in 1990. Turner would go on to become the owner of the Atlanta Braves. He would later sell his cable ventures, putting the money into conservation and philanthropy as one of the largest landowners in the United States, dedicated to environmental preservation and bringing the bison back from near extinction. Turner was also a champion yacht racer and was married to actress Jane Fonda for 10 years. At the Business Center, I'm Mike Eppel.
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4: It's a mix of sun and cloud and 15 degrees in downtown Halifax. Good evening, I'm Chris Hallett. Here's what's making news this hour. Construction on Argyle Street is creating some headaches for local businesses in that area. As well, after a sunny start to the week, we've got some wet weather back in the forecast. 95.7 time, 5:45. 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
5: Well, we have two games in the Stanley Cup playoffs tonight, including the second-round opener in Buffalo between the Sabres and the Montreal Canadiens. Habs head coach Martin St. Louis appears ready to make two lineup changes, with Joe Valeno and Arbor Jacki replacing Brendan Gallagher and Jaden Struble. Sportsnet has the game at 8 p.m., followed by Game 2 between the Ducks and the Golden Knights. Anaheim trailing 1-0. Earlier today, the NHL announced their Selke finalists for best defensive forward, Anthony Cirelli, Brock Nelson, and Nick Suzuki. To baseball, for the ninth time this season, the Blue Jays score two runs or less. They got nothing this afternoon in a 3-0 loss to the Rays as the Rays get the sweep. Tampa opened the scoring with a couple of runs off Patrick Corbin in the fourth. It was more than enough as lefty Shane McClanahan shut down the Jays lineup. Jays now 16-21. They host the Angels in Game 1 on Friday. In the NBA playoffs, Joel Embiid out for tonight's Game 2 between the Sixers and the Knicks with hip and ankle injuries as New York chasing a 2-0 lead. Then the T-Wolves go for a 2-0 lead over Victor Wembanyama and the Spurs. Soccer right now, leg two of the Champions League semifinal. PSG leading Bayern Munich 1-0 in the second half. Paris Saint-Germain with a 6-4 lead on aggregate. From the Sports Center, I'm Alex Ixero.
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4: Charles Della Desmond reports on rising worries over the hantavirus infections aboard a cruise ship.
9: In an AP interview, WHO epidemiologist Maria Kehova says her team reckons it's most likely patients have been affected with the Andes strain of hantavirus.
10: We assumed from the beginning that this was the Andes strain because the ship started off in Argentina and then it was moving through islands up the coast of Africa. And it's a wildlife expedition. So many of these individuals, they were stopping at islands, they were doing bird watching. There are some rodents on some, there are not others.
9: Three patients with suspected hantavirus have been evacuated from the cruise.

0: ship to the Netherlands, as the vessel at the centre of a deadly outbreak remains off Cape Verde, with nearly 150 people on board waiting to head to Spain's Canary Islands. Three people have died and one body remains on the ship, the WHO says. Eight cases have been recorded so far, three of them confirmed by medical testing. I'm Charles de Ledesma.
1: Lisa Dwyer reports on a new opinion poll on immigration.
2: A new AP NORC poll finds about 6 in 10 U.S. adults say the U.S. is no longer a great place for immigrants, though they believe it used to be. The belief that America used to be great for immigrants is more prominent among Democrats and independents, as well as among people who were born outside the U.S. Only about 3 in 10 U.S. adults say the U.S. is now a great place for immigrants, while about 1 in 10 say it never was. About one-third of U.S. adults say they know someone personally that has started carrying proof of their immigration status or have significantly changed their routines. I'm Lisa Dwyer.
1: And Pluto may be making a comeback.
3: With the success of the lunar flyby mission now in the rearview mirror, NASA Administrator Jared Isaacman could be eyeing another pet project to make Pluto a planet again. It's been 20 years since the International Astronomical Union downgraded Pluto as a dwarf planet. That led to public outcry for both space lovers and scientists. Pluto's possible reinstatement due to more research and the ongoing debate whether it should have been dwarfed in the first place. Once the ninth and most distant planet of our solar system, Pluto could soon get its revenge if talks to revisit the classification take off. Michelle Franzen, ABC News.
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1: 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Time for Rogers 5G home internet. Traffic and weather together on the ones. And now with Halifax's most frequent traffic reports, here's Jamie Montgomery.
11: Good afternoon. We do have some slight slowdowns right now on the circuit. Pleasant Street seeing delays right now on Bears Road into Connaught. Bit of volume right now on the Armdale roundabout coming from Chibucto and Quinpool Road. Seeing delays right now on the Bedford Highway heading towards Bayview Road, Flamingo Drive, and at Hammonds Plains Road. Cedar Street closed between Roby and Henry for emergency water main repair. With the latest forecast, here's meteorologist Alistair Alders.
12: Mainly cloudy tonight with fog patches and drizzle developing and a few showers expected overnight tonight. Southwest to southerly winds of 20 to 40 with a low of 9 degrees. And then on Thursday, wet weather, periods of rain with some embedded downpours and a risk of thunder showers. 20 to 30 millimeters, localized pockets upwards of 40 possible. South winds of 30 to 50 at times 60 and 11 degrees. Behind the system on Friday, a mix of sun and cloud with the chance of a few showers. The high 14 degrees. And then for the weekend, Saturday not too bad. Mainly sunny to a mix of sun and cloud. A slight chance of an isolated shower, more so inland in the afternoon, 14 degrees. More widespread showers look to move in Saturday night, and cloudy with showers on Sunday, the high 12 degrees. Tonight's overnight low is 9 degrees.
1: And right now in downtown Halifax, it is 14 degrees, 16 at the airport, 95.7 Time, 5:53.
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3: A new Kate Middleton biography has hit the shelves today.
4: The new biography, Kate, details her cancer journey and is written by royal biographer Christopher Anderson. He sat down with Entertainment Tonight to discuss the book and explains how Kate and William reacted to her cancer diagnosis.
5: She was devastated. Kate said the world, she felt like her world just dropped out from under her. It was like, she said it was a kick in the gut. And William thought it was a mistake and made them redo the tests. But the first thing that they thought of was the children. How are we going to tell the kids?
4: Anderson says he doesn't know the type of cancer Kate had, but shares speculation it could have been ovarian, colon, or bladder cancer. He also writes about her relationship with Meghan and Harry and says Kate used to push both Prince William and her brother-in-law Harry to reconcile, but stopped after a comment Harry made about Prince Charles.
5: It's been about 2 years now, and I don't see any future for that relationship anymore.
4: I'm Eva Frangiscados.
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11: Good news for Airbus Canada today. It secured a 150 plane order with Air Asia and a multi-billion dollar win for Quebec's aviation industry. Now, the European plane maker builds the planes north of Montreal, and this is the single largest firm order in the manufacturer's history. It was a winning day on markets across the board on hopes for an end to the war in Iran, even as an Iranian official is pushing back on U.S. reports. On Bay Street, the TSX snapped a three-day losing streak. It was higher by 415 points, 33,981. Earnings in from Loblaw today. Adjusted earnings per share beat estimates. It also hiked its dividend, but the drugstore segment disappointed. That stock was down 5.4%. Gold futures today higher by about 3% to 4,709. Oil pulled back on the prospects for an end to the war in Iran, down $7.19 to $95.08. And our loonie is lower by 6,173.37 U.S. Now on Wall Street, fresh records for the S&P and the NASDAQ today. The S&P was higher by 106, the NASDAQ up by 513, higher by about 2%. It was the best performer today, and the Dow jumped by 612 points. Snap reported earnings after the bell, with revenue matching estimates for the first quarter, but second quarter guidance fell short. Shares in Snap down by about 4% in after-hours trade. At the Business Center, I'm Chris McCusker.
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5: Well, yesterday, Prime Minister Carney announced that Louise Arbour would become Canada's Governor General. Arbour will replace Mary Simon, whose five-year term will end in July. It seems that when we go through these cycles every half decade, it reignites debates in the hallways and at the kitchen tables about the role, the cost of maintaining this ceremonial post. Canada has had a Governor General for over 400 years. That goes all the way back to Samuel de Champlain. One of the official roles of the position is to act as the King's representative in this country. King Charles is, of course, our head of state. You've no doubt heard the saying, receive royal assent. That's the last act of a piece of legislation needs to achieve to become law, essentially gaining the signature of the King or his representative, which is the Governor General. The official website says, while the Constitution Act of 1867 places executive power in the King, the practice this power is exercised by the Prime Minister or his or her ministers. The Governor General acts on the advice of the head of government, but has the right to advise, to encourage, or warn. The institution that is Rideau Hall and the Governor General cost Canadian taxpayers money. Wikipedia says the Governor General earns $342,000 every year herself. In times of fiscal challenges like we're facing now, and with budgets and spending closely scrutinized, there is a legitimate discussion that should be had about that cost. But let me add this. Be it that it is essentially ceremonial, the Governor General does in fact hold an important role in our democracy. If we were to eliminate the Governor General, that would mean we would also have to break away from the Commonwealth. I know some of you listening today think that it's beyond time to do this. And if we do, then where does the head of state come from? We need to create a president-type position. That would likely be an elected spot. And while the Governor General does cost money, I ask you what that position of president would cost us. Do we want another level of government? Do we want even more politics playing into the equation? I can tell you right now, the money that we spend on the Governor General will be a bargain if we go down this road. Let me add one more benefit. Now, despite its warts, I think being in the Commonwealth and having a direct connection to the pomp and circumstance and history of the King and the royal family is part of what makes us unique and very different than what we see south of the border. I'm Dan Allstrand. And that's just my opinion.

everybody, and welcome to the Midweek Wednesday edition of Nova Scotia Today. I'm Dan Allstrand. Very glad that you're able to spend some time with us. What a lovely day it was yesterday, wasn't it? My goodness, I saw people out with shirt sleeves and shorts. I don't know, felt kind of early for that. That wind was something else yesterday, and it

felt like it kept the temperature, at least the feel-like temperature, a little bit lower than some of those highs that were recorded out at the airport or even here closer to home in downtown Halifax. It is supposed to be another warm day today, but looking out the window and getting ready for the show this morning, it looks like the fog has rolled in and it's kind of gray right now, but and I guess maybe I'll take the blame for that. It was the first day that I left my jacket at home this year. And then the weather takes a turn. And it looks like the weather will take a turn, folks. We're looking at a wet end of the week and maybe into the weekend. Of course, still a little bit early to be absolutely certain about what we're going to see in rainfall amounts. And, of course, as we do here on the program every Friday, Alistair Alders, our meteorologist, will be here on Friday to set up our weekends for us. And I know that many of you, and I'm holding my hand high in the air, are planning to get out and enjoy some outdoor recreation this weekend, and hopefully Mother Nature will cooperate with that. Can't go any further without talking about the Toronto Maple Leafs this morning. I know. But did you see the draft lottery last night? I certainly did. The Maple Leafs have had historically the worst luck, I think, in the National Hockey League. Some of it's brought upon itself, I think. And I think that that Maple Leaf Nation can be partially responsible for that, if you can affect luck. But that luck all changed last night. Going into that lottery, I think, and the numbers are different depending on where you look, but going into that lottery last night, the Leafs had under a 10% chance, some say 5.5%, some say 8%, some say 9% chance of winning the draft lottery, which, if you don't know what I'm talking about, the draft lottery is the lottery that the bottom feeders of the league, which the Toronto Maple Leafs certainly were a representative of, get a chance to get the first overall pick in the upcoming draft this year in Buffalo. Vancouver had the best chance because they had the worst record in the National Hockey League last night. And lo and behold, as we were watching the lottery balls bouncing around in the drum, and then the timer came to an end, and that white lottery ping pong ball shot up into the tube, and it was showing number 12, and that was the Toronto Maple Leafs. Well, holy smokes. If you watch that news conference with the introduction of Matt Sundin and the new general manager of the Toronto Maple Leafs just a day before or a couple days before, that was a change of fortunes in less than 24 hours. Now, what happens with that pick, I think, is up for discussion. The consensus overall number one are two left, are two wingers, one Sweden, one Canadian winger. But does that solve the Maple Leafs problems? I don't know. Will they trade the first overall pick? Oh, can you imagine? Oh, the controversy. Anyway, the Maple Leafs winning the overall number one pick last night. And the NHL playoffs, I know many of you are watching that Colorado Avalanche and Minnesota Wild series, and I don't know how many times we've said it on here, but oh my goodness, Nathan MacKinnon. Wow. He had a game last night. I don't think he was happy with his performance in game one. And now game two, he went full Nate Dogg, as they say. And he was making hits and scoring goals and assisting on goals. He had a big game last night for Colorado, who owned that a 2-0 lead on that series on Montreal as well. And a little closer to home. And speaking, sorry, not in Montreal, I'm Minnesota. And speaking of Montreal, they kick off their series with Buffalo tonight. And I know that Hab fans from coast to coast to coast are pretty excited about the whole thing. It's going to be a boisterous series. If you watched any of the Buffalo-Boston series or the Montreal-Tampa series in round one, you saw how loud those arenas are. And I think that Leafs Nation can take a lesson or two from that. Anyway, it's going to be loud, and it's going to be, I think, a physical series, and it looks like it's going to be a lot of fun. That gets underway tonight. And I want to send congratulations over across the New Brunswick border to the Moncton Wildcats, who staved off Game 7 last night and managed to advance to the Q League Final. That is something else for those guys. I know it was a little bit of a can I say fluky way that they lost game six, but that's the way the puck bounces, right? And the Wildcats rocking the Avenir last night in Moncton. So good job on them. What's happening in the world? Well, holy smokes, did your phone go crazy last night? Mine certainly did.
We had three emergency.

emergency alerts last night. We had a couple around 8 o'clock and then one around 11, warning people. I think it was in the Muscadabit, Gatesbrook area, somewhere around there, of a dangerous person, perhaps armed with a machete. And then around 11 o'clock last night, the RCMP, although they didn't say that they caught the said suspect, canceled that alert, and I would imagine lowered the concern level a lot for the residents in that part of the world. There's supposed to be a test as part of Emergency Preparedness Week of the emergency alert system across the country. I think we had four yesterday, right? There was one for a missing kid. And we had one, at least some of us had one earlier, maybe it was on the weekend. We used the emergency alert system a lot here in Nova Scotia. Maybe something you want to talk about in the open hour today. Don't forget, it is Wednesday. So that means that Dr. John is going to be here at 11 o'clock with house calls. He'll be here to answer your medical questions. I encourage you to call early, folks. The last couple of weeks with Dr. John, for whatever reason, people have saved their calls for the latter half of the hour. And sometimes we're unable to get to all of them because of just the amount of calls we get at the end. And you leave disappointed. And I don't want to leave anybody disappointed. So the key to that is to call early and often. And we can get to as many calls as we can. And of course, after Dr. John is done, and hour number three today, we will be opening up the telephone lines to you for our midweek meltdown. And I know there's was a great discussion yesterday that we had. I look forward to those Tuesdays. Those are a lot of fun. And I get lots of feedback from you all with regards to the question. And then some of you listening to the rebroadcast of the show yesterday or picked up the podcast and listened to it, send me emails through the night. And I read them all and I truly appreciate it. And we can carry on that discussion today. Or you might want to talk about the Governor General, which I discussed off the top of the program. It's interesting how this discussion and this debate happens every 5 years. And then once the installation happens and we carry on our business, then we go on to the other concerns of the day. It always brings back the debate about monarchy in Canada and always brings back the issue of cost. And rightly so, right? It's taxpayers' money that gets spent on this thing. But it might be something you want to talk about when we open up those telephone lines at 12 o'clock today. Oil prices were down significantly this morning. When I first arrived at the radio station, it's part of the routine I do when I log into the systems here in the control room in the Rick House studio, and the oil prices automatically pop up, and they were down this morning when I first got here. They were down well over 10%, and I think that was on word or some of the news that we heard from Marco Rubio yesterday, who had said that the military operations in Iran have ceased, and that the operation, was it Freedom it's called, with the escorting of the vessels had begun. Well, the President of the United States earlier this morning saying that they're going to pause that Operation Freedom now in an effort to try and restart negotiations on a peace deal with Iran. And I don't know if that's impacted the markets because we've given back about 4%. But early this morning, both WTI and Brent crude were under that $100 a barrel level. Right now, as I look at the numbers, Brent crude, that's the international benchmark, is at $103 a barrel. WTI crude is about $95 a barrel. That's down 6% from yesterday, but not down as far as it was earlier this morning. And gasoline at New York at the Mercantile is down about 4.2%. It sits around $3.47 U.S. A gallon, which is lower than it was yesterday, but it certainly is rather expensive. And we know that we will reset gas prices here in Nova Scotia on Friday morning. And we do know that the UERB, the Energy Board, whatever we want to call it, uses a 7-day average to make that estimation and to make that adjustment, right? So hopefully we'll get some down days in there because there have been a lot of up days in the last 7 days. So don't want to predict it, but if you were watching the news last night, you saw that Prince Edward Island has increased their gasoline price to $2 a liter. So they've broken the $2 barrier. We're currently at 191.7, so 192. And I think New Brunswick is very similar. We'll keep an eye on New Brunswick sets a day earlier, right? So they will set their prices tomorrow morning. And that could be a good indicator of what we're going to see here in our part of the world. Also, in

0: Ottawa, the privacy commissioner is to issue a report later this morning on OpenAI and ChatGPT. This is a report that's been at least a year in the making. This was launched before the Tumblr Ridge shooting and the issues and the concerns raised by the people that were impacted by that mass shooting in BC were raised. But we'll get an idea of what the privacy commissioner thinks about AI. There's obviously a lot of concern. It's about this emerging technology, right? It seems to change every day, and there is concern in the community about the amount of information that it gathers and where that information goes, right? If you put in your likes and your dislikes into the prompts, because as you were listening to our show yesterday with Dr. Rob, AI is generative, right? It learns. Its learning process is through the prompting that it gives, that you give it. That makes any sense, right? And people will give it a lot of information. And the concern is, what happens to that information? Does it go into the big OpenAI data bank and then everybody can access it? So the privacy commissioner will issue a report on that as part of that office's function today. So that is a busy day. Lots to talk about, of course. We're going to take our first break here on the Wednesday edition of Nova Scotia Today. We talked a little bit last week after the announcement from the Prime Minister about the Sovereign Fund, the Sovereign Wealth Fund. And I was, and thanks to all you that sent me emails on the way that you thought that the thing worked and the way that borrowing money to create a fund can create wealth, because the idea is for it to grow, and I still am, and maybe it's just me, but I still am having trouble getting my head wrapped around how the whole thing works. So we reached out to a professor of economics at Dalhousie University who's going to join us right after the break to talk about this fund. How does it work? Why does it work? And is it a smart decision to grow the nation's economy? A conversation with professor of economics at Dalhousie University, Lars Osberg, when we come back. Thanks for being here. We're back in a couple of minutes.
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2: Hello, I'm Roger Hamilton, and welcome to the Investment Minute. Three things today that causes some investors too much emotional fear. It's TIG. Too much television. For every day, there's an abundance of negative news. Well, that's been going on for decades. Or too much internet. Clickbaits, targeting your emotions. Or you're checking investments daily. Think, my goodness, it's been down 3 days in a row this week. Well, markets move each day. Most often, it's upward and to the right. And third, too much gossip, listening to the wrong crowd, the wannabe experts. They like to talk, but not to listen. Avoid those three.

0: welcome back. I don't think I'm alone in saying that the announcement of last week of this sovereign wealth fund by the Prime Minister has a lot of people asking questions about kind of the mechanics of the whole thing and if it can accomplish the goals that the Prime Minister has laid out for it to do. We do know that the Prime Minister is going to borrow $25 billion to kind of, as I can maybe call it, seed money to fund this fund, and it's going to be used to develop projects across the country with the expectation, as I understand it, that by investing into these projects, then that fund will grow, and Canadians that want to partake in this fund can also see a benefit from that as well. But that's about the limits of my knowledge on the whole thing. Very pleased to welcome to the show today an economics professor over there at Dalhousie University, and that's Lars Åsberg. Lars, how are you?
1: Pretty good. And yourself?
0: Am I right? Is that kind of the theory behind this?
1: Well, I think of it kind of as a swing of the pendulum. I mean, the historic example in Canada we had a mixed economy. Canadian National was a government-owned railway. Canadian Pacific was privately owned. We had Air Canada, which was publicly owned. We had Nova Scotia Power, which was publicly owned. So historically, Canada was kind of a mixed economy with a mixture of public and private ownership. And then starting in the 1980s, there was a long period of sort of market fundamentalism, where kind of an ideological push to only private all the time. And this is kind of a swing of the pendulum back to a more historic model.
0: Lars, I've been doing some reading and some study on Canada during the Second World War and kind of the lead up to, and then the war years when it comes to things like rationing, and what kind of leads me to my next question was the push for so-called victory bonds. Is this the same kind of setup? Is this similar to the way that the government wanted people to invest into bonds in during the Second World War?
1: Well, the victory bonds thing, of course, had the war effort as its primary focus.
0: Right.
1: And that was also combined with the introduction of the Dominion Estates Tax, a tax on inheritances,
0: right,
1: and increases on income taxes, particularly at the top end, because there was this the moral idea, the political idea, was to share the burden of the war effort. The economic idea was to soak up that purchasing power so that it could be spent on war production, to save it during the war so that it could be spent after the war when the people were worried about the possibility of a depression following the Second World War.
0: Right. So can we substitute the war effort and the economy for the economy of today, given that, we're dealing with a trade war and oil prices and those kind of things?
1: Well, we use the word trade war kind of loosely. I mean, actual wars are like a whole lot worse. So I don't want to stretch the analogy too much that way. I would just say that it's more of a swing of the pendulum back to the historic Canadian model, kind of a pragmatic approach, that if the private sector isn't doing the job, then I mean, the public sector can do the job. If we do have a housing crisis and the private sector isn't building enough low-income houses, set up something like Central Mortgage and Housing and build a whole bunch of houses. So the idea back in the day was kind of more pragmatic. If it works, use it. Since the early 80s, there's been a much more kind of ideological market fundamentalism approach, which we're swinging away back from again, not just in Canada, but around the world.
0: Lars, as I understand it, the Prime Minister said that the federal government will borrow $25 billion to kind of seed this fund and then ask Canadians to invest in it. How does the whole thing work?
1: Well, it's a way of mobilizing a bunch of capital. It's not a huge amount of $25 billion is a huge amount to you or

0: me. But as a fraction of GDP, it's less than 1%. So it's kind of more symbolic in that sense. The idea that you're going to get a lot of individual investors also buying in. Well, you know, you have all sorts of private sector alternatives in mutual funds, right, and in index funds and the like. So that's probably not going to be a big thing. But the key idea here is that you want to mobilize investment for strategic purposes. There's been a shift, not just in Canada, but around the world, back to the importance of government taking a view on what the industrial policy of the country should be. I mean, you see it even in the U.S., where the Trump administration has bought a 10% share in Intel because they see it as a strategic asset for the future. And that's the perspective I think we're moving back towards.
1: So this, as I understand it, this fund will be used to draw money from to build some significant infrastructure projects around the country. Would this also be open to I don't know, international or foreign investors to take part in this fund, or is this purely Canadian?
0: Well, I don't imagine they'd actually discourage other people from buying into the fund, but it is definitely going to be Canadian-controlled, federal government-controlled, and that's the whole purpose of the thing, to have a view on where the economy can go, or what strategic assets do we want to maintain control of. For example, rare earths are something that I guess most of us didn't know much about a couple of years ago, but now we realize how important that is to the whole value chain. So that sort of idea of strategic importance is the key idea, I think, when you think about these funds.
1: How does this fund grow, Lars? Is it like, you know, obviously we're going to have $25 billion to start. That we know how that's going to work, but funds, they usually grow. How does this thing grow in size?
0: Well, in the Canadian case, hopefully it grows from profits, reinvested cash flow. You may see down the road more transfers from the federal government into the fund. I mean, it's a very different thing from the sovereign wealth funds you see in countries like Norway, right, for example, where it's been a place to park the revenues from oil and gas and to invest them for the future.
1: Is this something you would have advised the Prime Minister to do, Lars, if you had the ability to do so?
0: Well, I think there's long been an overemphasis, a very short-sighted overemphasis on just letting the market rip in all dimensions. I mean, around the world, we see how some countries have taken a longer view. The Chinese, for example, have taken a longer view on green energy, on solar panels, on winds, and now they dominate those markets, and those are the markets of the future. So the idea that you can just leave it all to the market that really doesn't work for the long term. So I think this is, in that sense, moving back more towards a more traditional, more pragmatic, more reasonable kind of approach.
1: We're out of time. We're going to have to leave it there, Lars Arsberg. I appreciate your time, sir.
0: It's been good talking to you.
1: That is Lars Arsberg, a professor of economics at Dalhousie University. Time for us to take a break. We're going to get an update of what's going on in the news. And, of course, the show continues on the other side of it. We'll have a conversation about the drains. Yep, more construction on Argyle Street. Feels like we just were talking about this, and now we're talking about construction and a lack of business as a result. A conversation with the owner over there at the World Tea House, Philip Holmans, when we come back.
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7: 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The Nova Scotia Community College says a $15 million shortfall in its 2026-27 budget is going to lead to the elimination of 91 positions. In a release, the provincial institution cited rising costs and declining international tuition revenue, as well as a $9.5 million reduction in its provincial operating grant as reasons for the cuts. It's expecting 50 management, 15 operational support, and 26 professional support staff to be affected. The college says it will be addressing the cuts through vacancies, term endings, and voluntary exits. Nova Scotia's Police Oversight Agency says it's investigating a serious injury sustained by a suspect hit by a police car during a shoplifting incident in Halifax. The serious incident response team says the accused sustained a fracture when police tried to stop him from fleeing the scene on a bicycle. In a release, the agency says the cruiser made contact with the suspect's bike on Maynard Street on April 26. That man was sent to hospital. And the RCMP and HRP looking for more information about a vehicle seen leaving the North Preston area following the homicide of Jaden Tynes last year. The vehicle, according to police, said to be a four-door Hyundai Elantra with dark tinted windows and was seen traveling south on Lake Major Road. Anyone with information has to reach out to police or Crime Stoppers. I'm Mark Hodgins. For more news, you can head to our website, halifax.citynews.ca.
8: I'm meteorologist Alistair Alders. Mainly cloudy with fog patches and drizzle tonight and a few showers developing overnight. 9 degrees the low with southwest to southerly winds of 20 to 40. And then on Thursday, periods of rain with a risk of embedded downpours and thunder showers, 20 to 30 millimeters and southerly winds of 30 gusting to 50 at times 60, the high 11 degrees. Behind the system on Friday, a mix of sun and cloud with a chance of a few showers and 14. Mainly sunny to a mix of sun and cloud Saturday with nighttime showers and 14.
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everybody. Welcome back. You're listening to Nova Scotia Today. I'm Dan Allstrand. Very glad that you're able to spend some time with us. The old saying goes, in our part of the world, there are really and truly only two seasons in our part of the world, right? There's winter, which we're hopefully on the rearview mirror on, and there's construction season.

0: And boy, you don't have to look very far to see construction happening in our part of the world. My goodness, right? There's trucks out on the roads filling all those potholes, and thankfully so. And there's work that has begun as the streets and byways and highways of our part of Nova Scotia start to get addressed as we head into the warmer and fairer weather months. I want you to kind of roll back the clock. I want you to step into the time machine, shall we? Can we call it the Nova Scotia Today time machine? Anyway, and I want you to think back a couple of years, maybe a decade, and the mess that was caused by the construction of the new convention center in downtown Halifax, right? That was a long project, and it was a pretty significant project, and it had an impact on traffic flow, and it had an impact on businesses that surrounded it. I think you can recall a couple of municipal elections ago, there was a candidate for mayor who we've had on the show several times, in Lil McPherson, who, of course, is famous for the wooden monkey. And she would come on with Rick and with Todd and Sheldon at times and talk about the impact that that construction project was having on her bottom line. Several other business owners along that that stretch, that corridor, that block, or those couple of blocks around the development of the convention center were dealing with block streets and tore up sidewalks and trucks and workers and so on and so forth. But that project's done now, right? There was a streetscaping project that came as part of the redevelopment there. Argyle Street is a wonderful place. Argyle Street is a great place to be. And I know that many of you listening have spent some time down there. I like it when they block the streets off there and you can walk down the center of Argyle with all of the restaurants and bars and shops that are along there. And it really is a destination spot. And it's a tourist draw, right? We see people that are coming on the cruise ships. We're seeing people that are coming up on into Halifax for the weekend or on summer vacation, we hope, with gas prices, who knows, and, you know, wander up to Argyle Street and take advantage of some of the really great stuff that we have there. And I can tell you that the business owners in that part of the world were relieved when that project was done, right? And I'm going to assume that saw an increase in business because of it after. But here we are 9 years in or 10 years in, and suddenly, if you've been down in that part of downtown Halifax, you've noticed that a good portion of Argyle Street is tore up again. And we're told that this project, which is supposed to be 5 weeks in length, which isn't the entire summer, but it's a good chunk of the beginning of it, is to replace some drainage that was put in during that project. According to an article written on the CBC about it, the spokesperson for the municipality said that the drain system on that street was supposed to last 25 years. But at the end of last year, started to show some wear and tear. And now is being replaced. We had originally reached out to our friend over at the World Tea House, who's right in the middle of this again, and Vanessa's busily trying to connect up with him with Philip, so that he can join us and give us his thoughts on it. That's why I'm talking so much, and I think she has been successful. I'm very pleased to welcome to the show today. It seems like it's been about, I don't know, Philip, 10 years since the last time we talked about construction problems in front of the tea house.
1: Yeah, about nine, yeah.
0: How are you?
1: I'm doing all right, you know. A little shocked about all the fencing and stuff, but, you know, it's nature of downtown, I suppose.
0: Yeah, and I was just going through a preamble kind of the how we got to this point, right? You guys went

0: through that mess that was the construction of the convention center and the loss of business as a result of blocked up streets and tore up sidewalks. And that project gets done and you think, okay, now we're done, right? And then the drain fails.
1: Yeah, exactly. Yeah. Something that should have been like a 25-year guarantee on it, so I'm told, failed in 9 years. So not really sure why. City's not great at communicating to people on why they're doing things. They just basically tell you that it's being done and they just do it.
0: What kind of an impact does this have on your business?
1: They've only been working on it for 2 or 3 days now, so hard to tell. First day last Thursday when they had the major start to the project, we just had people walking out the door. It was just so noisy in here with the jackhammers that people just weren't sitting in, so we had virtually no sit-in traffic. I noticed a lot of people, because I can see the end of the street from where I am, and especially people, seemingly tourists, you can kind of tell. They're just not coming down the street. You know, they're looking down, seeing all the fencing and construction equipment, and they just carry on. So I would imagine we're losing quite a significant amount of walk-by traffic.
0: And, of course, it's right out in front of your shop, so you're not able to get your patio up, right?
1: That's right. Yeah. Yeah. It's literally the fence is, you know, there's enough room for pedestrians to walk by, but if I put my full patio stuff out there, it wouldn't be great. So
0: you mentioned communication with the city, Philip. What's that been like?
1: Virtually none. The Downtown Halifax Business Commission has been great. They actually gave us notice of this project a couple weeks ago. Didn't really say what it was. They just said that there was going to be fixing of some drains. And I didn't know that it was going to be a full street tear up. I just assumed that they were going to like put some snakes down the drain or, you know, hydroblast it or something. I figured it was going to be a truck there a day or two and then done, right?
0: I hear that this is going to be at least 5 weeks.
1: That's what they say, 4 to 5 weeks, yeah.
0: Wow. Yeah. Wow, and it's like this is one of the busier times of the year for you, isn't it?
1: It is, yeah. This is actually going into our slow season. We're kind of opposite a lot of the other bars and restaurants on Argyle Street that pick up in the summer. We actually go into a lull in July, August. So this is the time of year where we kind of like bank on some money coming in where it's still a little bit chilly. To get us through like the hotter months that we generally see lower sales.
0: Right. So needless to say, the timing probably couldn't have been much worse.
1: Christmas would have been worse.
0: Right. Yeah. Anyway, it seems like it's one thing after the other for you folks on Argyle Street, Philip. I certainly feel your pain. You know, we went through that long process of the convention center and now this.
1: Yeah, convention center for 3 years, streetscape for 5 months right after, and then the pandemic. And yeah, it's just, yeah, it's seemingly like once you get on your feet for a year or two, they kind of do something to sweep out carpet from underneath you. But, you know, you get by. It's just, you know, a nature of being in a big growing city. And it's just unfortunate that, that there was so much money spent on the streetscape project, you know, well over $6 million.
0: Right.
1: And now they're having to put another $340,000 into replacing this drain that failed. You know, I would like to see some accountability on that, on whether it's the manufacturer of the drain, installer, whoever. I don't have a lot of information on it, but I think that's something that should be looked into.
0: You'd think it'd be a warranty job, right?
1: You would think.
0: One would think. Anyway, Philip, I know you're busy. I appreciate you spending some time with us today, and I encourage you all to, if you're in the Argyle Street area, to go and have a cup of tea with Philip.
1: Yeah, or a pint at one of the restaurants. You know, we're all in the same boat on the street right now, so, you know, just ignore the construction fencing.
0: Fair enough. Hey, Philip, I appreciate your time. Have a good one.
1: Thanks. Bye.
0: That's Phil Holmans. He is with the World Tea House down there on Argyle Street. A 5-week project starting in May. Hopefully done by the long weekend, but 5 weeks, probably not. We'll be into June before that is done. And we've gone through construction on Argyle Street again. I do hope that this is a warranty job. A 25-year drain shouldn't fail after 9 years. Time to take another break. When we come back, our friends over at the Nature Trust have launched a kind of unique platform that's going to give you a chance to see

0: what they do and what it's like to be in these very, very cool nature areas. And you don't even have to put your hiking boots on. Conversation with Marketing Communications Manager at Nova Scotia Nature Trust, Anna Weinstein, when we return.
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18: 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I'm Joanne Pullen with Joanne Pullen Realty Group, brokered by LPT Realty. 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That's where you either leave money on the table or you don't. I'm here to guide you, protect you, and negotiate what's right for you. And buyers, this is your moment. More homes, more choice, and you'll see everything clearly this time of year. 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

Welcome back. We've had discussions about what this next group that we're going to feature on the show do and the important work that they do to preserve some important pieces of nature and some wilderness in our part of the world. And that, of course, I'm referring to is the Nova Scotia Nature Trust. And sometimes I think it's difficult to kind of describe how important these pieces of property are. And although you can get to some of them maybe not easily accessible. So you really don't get a feel as to what they are and what they're there for and why they are important to our ecosystem. But Nature Trust is certainly taking that one step further. And although I haven't had a real chance to dig through the whole thing because it's being released today, there is a new platform available on their website, folks, that will answer a lot of those questions for you. And not to mention some fantastic photography. Very pleased.

0: Welcome back to the show, the marketing and communication manager over at Nova Scotia Nature Trust, and that's Anna Weinstein. Anna, how are you?
1: I'm fine. How are you this morning?
0: I am well. I had a chance to kind of peruse this new site, this new tour, can I call it?
1: On your
0: website, and being a photography buff myself, that the photography is outstanding on this thing.
1: Thank you. I agree. Yeah, the Nature Trust is really lucky to have a lot of supporters and volunteers who are happy to share their photography and videography with us. And we are so happy to be able to show off nature through their eyes.
0: The platform is called In Our Nature, The Hidden Wild, and it's an opportunity to see some of the work that Nova Scotia Nature Trust does and some of the areas that have been protected and why they've been protected. And I like the line that you don't even have to get your hiking boots out.
1: Yeah, absolutely. It's nice to be able to experience nature from wherever you are.
0: Right. So tell me a little bit about the genesis of this. Why did you decide to mount this exhibition?
1: Yeah, it's a project that we've been thinking about actually for a number of years. And a lot of Nature Trust lands, you know, most of our Nature Trust lands are open to the public. We love for people to come and explore and hike and go berry picking and do all kinds of things. But not everybody can do that for a lot of reasons. There's a lot of reasons why people may not be able to access protected land or access nature. You know, a lot of our lands are intact nature because they're pretty inaccessible. Or you might need to know how to use a compass and a map, or at the very least, you may need to have a car to get there or be able to take time off of work and have a pair of hiking boots. And, you know, the reality is that not everybody has that. Everybody has different bodies and different, you know, abilities and possibilities, but nature is for everyone. And so we just wanted to try to create another pathway for everybody to be able to access nature and experience it in kind of a multi-sensory way and immerse themselves in what nature can provide wherever you are.
0: We always have discussions or have had discussions, Anna, about, you know, these parcels of land that the Nature Trust manages to acquire, is donated to your group. And in the mind's eye, people may say, oh, well, it's a piece of land in Nova Scotia. Yeah, okay. But this really puts an exclamation point on why that is an important piece of land. Am I correct?
1: Absolutely. Yeah. I mean, even if you go to a lot of these places, there are elements of what make them special that we might not be able to recognize. Species that hide when we're around, or special ecological features that you just may not know how rare and significant they are, even if you are there to see them in person, or they may be underground. One of the tour sites that we're making available today is Plaster Cliffs in Cape Breton, where a lot of the exciting features of it are actually what's going on under the ground, where the gypsum karst is constantly dissolving and what that does to the ecology. So it really is a way to kind of get inside and get different perspectives that you might not be able to see or know what's going on.
0: This is a multi-sensory platform as well. You get visuals, as we mentioned, some fantastic photography. Looks like we have some drone photography. We've got experts describing kind of what the ecosystem is like there. You've got the nature sounds in there, which are fantastic. This is really a multi-sensory platform.
1: It absolutely is. Yeah, I'm really excited about the soundscapes. Those were donated to us by Mark Brennan, who's a Canadian artist and a Nature Trust volunteer as well. So each of the soundscapes is curated to the specific location. So the birds that you're hearing, or the kinds of wind in the trees, or the ocean waves, those are all what you would actually hear if you were there with your full body instead of just through the virtual platform.
0: If somebody wants to see what we're talking about, Anna, how would they do that?
1: They can just go online and visit tours.nsnt.ca. So it's TOURS, like the virtual tour, .nsnt.ca. And it's free to use. You just click and explore and see what you find.
0: And also the ability to get more information about what the Nova Scotia Trust, Nature Trust does, give you an opportunity to donate. These conversations are important because that's where you find the next piece to protect, correct?
1: That's absolutely right. Yeah, I mean, the idea of this platform is really that we want people to build a love of nature, because once you love nature, then you want to protect it. So we're there for the next step, too. So when people are excited to protect nature and conserve land, that's where the Nature Trust can step in to help.
0: Any new areas that you're willing to let us know about?
1: Oh, gosh, we're always working on new areas all over the province. I don't think I have any I can tell you about just yet, but I will say we have some really exciting projects actually in every part of Nova Scotia.

0: that we're working on right now that I can't wait to tell you more about.
1: Well, we're looking forward to that, Anna. I appreciate you spending some time with us this morning.
0: Thank you so much for having me on.
1: That is Anna Weinstein. She is with the Nova Scotia Nature Trust, folks. I'm serious. I'm a photography buff, and some of the photography that is in this this site on this tours.nst.ca is absolutely outstanding, and some really high profile photographers have taken this stuff too. So it's worth a look, and you get a chance to see what the Nature Trust does and how important it is to protect these areas in our part of the world. We're getting ready to take yet another break here on the program. Of course, it is Wednesday. That means that after the news here at the top of the hour, we're going to open up the telephone lines and Dr. John Gillis will be here for house calls. If you have a medical question, if you have some kind of a symptom or an ailment you'd like a second opinion on, or you just like some basic knowledge from Dr. John, here's a great opportunity to do that. We're going to open up those telephone lines right after. In fact, we'll open them up right now so you can get in the line. As I said off the top of the show today, last couple of weeks, we've seen people calling in near the end of the show, and unfortunately, we're unable to get to all of those calls. So I encourage you, if you want to participate in house calls, to call in early. That way, we will disappoint less people, and Dr. John will do his very best to answer your questions. House calls with Dr. John Gillis coming up right after the update.
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0: From the National Newsroom of the Canadian Press, I'm Jason White. A Canadian citizen who criticizes U.S. President Donald Trump online is suing the Department of Homeland Security. He accuses the U.S. government agency of unlawfully trying to compel Google to reveal his identity and details about his online activities. The lawsuit says Google has not released the information yet, but the company has said it can't hold out forever. Federal and provincial watchdogs say OpenAI failed to respect Canadian privacy laws when it was training its artificial intelligence-powered ChatGPT chatbot. Federal Privacy Commissioner Philippe Dufresne says the investigation found OpenAI's information collection was too broad, resulting in the compilation and use of sensitive personal details.
1: Over the course of our investigation, we identified several concerns that led us to find that the way in which OpenAI had initially trained ChatGPT did not respect Canadian privacy laws.
0: Privacy watchdogs say this could include data about people's health conditions and political views, as well as information concerning children. A new report says foreign actors are increasingly churning out disinformation about Alberta's separatist movement. The findings were published by the Canadian monitoring platform DisinfoWatch. The researchers say social media influencers are generating disinformation in the U.S. Meanwhile, false content is being posted on a series of Kremlin-aligned websites called Pravda News Network. Prime Minister Mark Carney is holding his cards close to his chest on how he plans to go about making his picks for the Senate.
2: We will be appointing senators in due course, and I will take into account the advice of the Independent Advisory Committee that was established by my predecessor.
0: 9 Senate seats are currently vacant. Another 6 senators are set to retire later this year. Former Prime Minister Justin Trudeau's independent appointment process came under scrutiny for patronage when he tapped prominent Liberals and party donors to the upper chamber before he left office. Meanwhile, Prime Minister Mark Carney says Airbus Canada's massive new plane order shows the benefits of diversifying trade beyond the U.S. The company signed a deal to supply Air Asia with 150 Canadian-made A220 jets. The founder of CNN, Ted Turner, has died at age 87.
3: The pioneer behind cable news transformed an obscure Atlanta television station into the first 24-hour all-news TV network. He sold Turner Broadcasting to Time Warner in 2000. He said this about the AOL merger.
4: I did it with as much or more excitement and enthusiasm as I did on that night when I first made love some 42 years ago.
3: Turner once bragged, if only I had a little humility, I'd be perfect. In later years, he was slowed by Lewy body dementia. I'm Julie Walker.
0: This is the Canadian Press. In sports, the Montreal Canadiens and Buffalo Sabres will open their second-round playoff series tonight in Buffalo. Montreal captain Nick Suzuki expects another tight series.
5: Both teams have shown that they can defend really well all year, and both teams are super offensive as well. So, you know, I think the team that defends the best will, you know, have the best shots.
0: The Habs topped Tampa Bay in a first-round matchup that saw all 7 games decided by a single goal. Meanwhile, Suzuki was named among the 3 finalists for the Selke Trophy as the NHL's top defensive forward today. The others are Tampa Bay's Anthony Cirelli and Colorado's Brock Nelson. The Professional Women's Hockey League is coming to Hockeytown. Detroit will become its 9th franchise and will start playing next season. The Tampa Bay Rays completed their 3-game sweep of the visiting Toronto Blue Jays this afternoon with a 3-0 win. Toronto has tomorrow off to regroup before returning home to start a 3-game series with the Los Angeles Angels. From the Canadian Press, I'm Jason White.
6: I'm meteorologist Alistair Alders. Mainly cloudy with fog patches and drizzle tonight and a few showers developing overnight. 9 degrees the low with southwest to southerly winds of 20 to 40. And then on Thursday, periods of rain with a risk of embedded downpours and thunder showers, 20 to 30 millimeters and southerly winds of 30 gusting to 50 at times 60, the high 11 degrees. Behind the system on Friday, a mix of sun and cloud with a chance of a few showers and 14. Mainly sunny to a mix of sun and cloud Saturday with nighttime showers and 14.
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0: do every Wednesday here on Nova Scotia Today at 11 o'clock. It's time for House Calls. Never fail, the doctor's here. 902-405-6000, 1-877-801-8255. If you have a question for Dr. John Gillis, here's your chance. The lines are wide open, folks. Again, that number is 902-405-6000 or 1-877-801-8255. If you want to shoot us an email, you can do that as well. That address is Dan, D-A-N, dot Ulstrand, A-H-L-S-T-R-A-N-D, at rci.rogers.com. Let's welcome Dr. John Gillis to the show. Dr. John, how are you?
1: Doing very well. After the rigging at the NHL draft, I'm already bought my parade float.
0: We were just talking about that. How the powers that be in Toronto managed to put all number 12s on those lottery balls in that machine, and Toronto got the first pick.
1: Oh, yeah. Everyone knows it was Brookfield, the World Economic Fund, and George Soros who did that. So
0: We
1: appreciate they took some time from rigging elections and supporting liberals to help the Leafs. So it's we're grateful.
0: So Dr. John, for those that don't know, bleeds blue and white just like I do. Dr. John, now there's a conundrum, right? Do you draft another, which could be, generational winger, or do you perhaps move that pick and get something that would start to help the problem of the Leafs?
1: Yeah, it's a tough one. Not that I know the matter very well. It's tough. I mean, it depends what's on offer. You see this all the time in the NFL, but different metrics. You'll see a one pick get traded for a 5 and a 10 pick, or a 3 and an 8, 3 and a 12 pick. You know, if something like that's on offer, might be worth it. But again, those of us who are amateur armchair quarterbacks sometimes should pipe down and leave it to the pros. So hopefully the new pros they brought in will get this one right.
0: Well, they've got a little bit of a bumpy road to start off, but maybe this smooths things over, eh?
1: Yeah, I actually thought it was a joke. I was getting these messages last night, and I'm like, stop lying to me. There's no way they got the first pick, yeah. What else are you going to tell me here? But
0: I got to tell you, Dr. John, when I found out the Leafs got that pick, I went and bought a lottery ticket.
1: Seriously,
0: right?
1: You gotta take the luck where you can, I guess.
0: Absolutely. This is House Calls. Dr. John Gillis here to answer your medical questions. Again, that telephone number 902-405-6000, 1-877-801-8255. Dr. John, I know we touched on this a little bit to start the show off last week, but things have certainly escalated at least a little bit when it comes to the one patient, one record system. You had told us that it was getting ready to roll out in Central Zone, and that is in fact the case. But a lot of people are starting to kind of push back against this, and SGEU is pushing back, and now it's into the political arena. The opposition parties, the NDP and the Liberals, both saying that Nova Scotia Health should to woe back on this and slow it down a little bit. As a frontline guy, what's your thoughts on it?
1: I'll be completely transparent. It comes out Saturday. I work next week, and I am not ready to go. My Friday, by the look of it, is going to be spent in the basement of the Dartmouth General trying to figure this thing out. I'm hearing a lot of angst from my colleagues who have been working with it, trying to be positive. Like you hear me say many times, I don't try not to attack the health authority and the government about health things, because it's so complicated and challenging. But personally, I'm hoping for the best, but I'm worried about it. One, because I've done Sierra Foxtrot Alpha to get ready, but that's, I'm a crammer. I'll get there. And I just hope it doesn't slow things down too much. We have process and capacity issues as it is. And, I'm hoping for the best. I believe the intent was right. The system has been described to me by people as clunky and complicated. But again, I'm trying to be open-minded and give it a good shot. And I know the people, in the health authority at the hospital, our colleagues, have been working, and the IT support people have been working really hard to make this work. So, like I said, I'm trying to keep an open mind. The Leafs draft pick magic, open mind. It's going to go well. So
0: fair enough.
1: It's going to go well.
0: I guess at the end of the day, Dr. John, the downside of bringing in any kind of new technology is that learning curve, right? And we know that the ERs are busy places to begin with, and anything new is likely to, at least at the start, is likely to maybe slow that process down a bit.
1: Yeah, well, that's it. And as long as that's transient and there's good support.

0: you know, the support definitely seems to be there. And, you know, we're hopeful that it'll just, you know, people will learn quick, the case will be worked out, and we'll be able to get people through. But like I said, the last thing we need is electronics or, you know, IT slowing down an already, you know, clogged and frustrated system.
1: How has the ER been over the last little bit? Are we slowing down now that we're getting out of the respiratory season?
0: Not really. I mean, I've had a couple decent shifts recently. I wasn't there this week either. Back next week. You know, often it does get a little bit better this time of year as we do get out of the respiratory season, but then, you know, different things kick up. Allergies and people are outside more, and, you know, orthopedic injuries kick up as well. So it's always something.
1: 902-405-6000, 1-877-801-8255. Got an email question to kick things off today, Dr. John, and it reads, I'm a 52-year-old female with average weight. I'm on estrogen and progesterone, and I've been prescribed Xanax for anxiety. Being acute anxiety, was prescribed Xanax for short-term management. Ironically, anxious to take it. Does it work immediately? Does it take time for this thing to work? Does it linger? I'm concerned that it won't take the edge off.
0: A lot in that question. So Xanax is a benzodiazepine, in the same class as Valium, Ativan, clonazepam, and some others, that are used for relaxation and short-term anxiety. They tend to work really well. And they tend to work quite quickly. The different variants have different onset and offset times, but, you know, they tend to work very quickly, and they tend to be effective. The problem with benzos is they are very physically addictive. So for short-term use, for acute anxiety, for, you know, a traumatic event, they can be very helpful, and we do prescribe them. They do nothing on a long-term or ongoing basis to modify the chemicals in the brain. So if you look at drugs like Prozac or citalopram, drugs in the SSRI category, and there's some others that do similar things, but SSRI, serotonin-specific reuptake inhibitor, for those paying attention, it affects your serotonin levels in the brain, which affects your mood, which affects how you perceive anxiety and depression, and they modify the underlying cause and, you know, help maintain long term. Xanax doesn't do that. Now, again, for short term use, it can be effective. It's not a good thing to rely on for long term use, but it does kick in quick, and, you know, depending on the dose you're given, you know, lasts for a half to a full day.
1: The emailer, Dr. John, had mentioned that she was on estrogen. I'm assuming that has to do with menopause. Does that have any issues in interaction with Xanax?
0: I don't think so specifically. I mean, one of the realities of menopause is sometimes it's hard to, and again, not mansplaining here at all. I don't claim to understand or have experienced it, but what's been, you know, had people describe to me is, you know, some of the symptoms of menopause can, mimic a feeling of anxiety, the hot flashes and that sort of thing. So it is important to, you know, for women experiencing these symptoms to make sure that, you know, the right thing is being treated, that if they are having menopausal symptoms, that, you know, the right hormones, the right meds are prescribed for that. If there's truly an anxiety component, that the right choice is made. You know, just looking quickly here, you know, estrogen can affect the metabolism of Xanax, so it can increase the concentration. So it's some, you know, a pharmacist might note for you that, you know, you might want to lose, you know, or the, a physician or NP might consider a slightly lower dose of estrogen. But again, it depends on, or of Xanax, it depends on the dose. So there's a few different factors here. So
1: 902-405-6000, 1-877-801-8255. This is House Calls. He is Dr. John Gillis. We're going to take a break and come back to your calls in a couple of minutes.
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0: Tune in to the premiere of Hometown In This Together this Sunday, May 10th at 8, 7 Central on HGTV. 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

0: Welcome back. This is House Calls. He is Dr. John Gillis, and he is here to answer your medical-related questions. The telephone number, as it always is 902-405-6000, 1-877-801-8255. Dr. John, let's go right to the phone lines, and we say hello to Deanna. Deanna, how are you?
1: I'm good. How are you?
0: Good. Your question for the doctor, please.
1: So, Dr. John, I think it was back in September of 2022 that I had hurt my wrist, and I had gotten in for an MRI around March of that year and then put on a waiting list to see a Dr. Devin Ferguson. I still haven't gotten in to see him for results of my MRI. This is over 2 years. So I'm just wondering, like, do you think I need new MRIs before I even go in to see him, or?
2: Well, I guess, a complicated question. I mean, some people in 2 years, their problem goes away. Sometimes it gets worse. What's the case with you?
1: It's never gotten better, no. I just wear these bands on my wrists that have, like, a metal guard to stop my wrists from turning. So that's what I've been doing the last
2: time. Yeah, and who ordered the MRI?
1: I'm not sure if it was my doctor. I think that my medical insurance ordered it because I'm pretty sure they wanted to disprove that I had anything wrong with my wrist.
2: So I guess the first thing I would say is, you know, you don't need to wait for Ferguson to review it if he didn't order it. Your own doctor.

0: 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So good.
1: We believe getting back to what you love can keep you moving forward. 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
2: You know, determine what the, you know, it depends what your issue is. If your issue is pain, are you on a pain regimen? If your issue is strength, are you on a rehab or a physio regimen to help this, as opposed to just doing nothing for 2 years? Not saying you're doing that, but often that's what happens. So, try to be proactive in determining, you know, what you can do to help you feel better while also figuring out what the delay is here. We know that it's significant, but that seems, you know, we're getting into 3 years now. That seems to be a long time, even for an ortho referral.
3: Thanks, Deanna. I wish you the very best of luck with that. 902-405-6000, 1-877-801-8255. Dr. John, got a couple or three emails here from people who have been watching the news as of late with regards to that cruise ship that's stranded off of West Africa, as I understand, going to Spain, with three cases of people who've died from hantavirus. As I understand it, that is spread from mice and from rats. Any experience with that or any concerns about this thing?
2: No, I mean, it's extremely rare. I've never seen a case. I don't think I've heard of a case here. This probably got onto the boat from some rodents that were infected in some port of call, and, you know, certainly is concerning for those folks, and hopefully, all the things are being done. It didn't affect a lot of people on the boat, but it has the potential to be, you know, serious, to affect body systems, to affect the kidneys, and to make people quite sick. So I'm assuming they're isolating the passengers. They're trying to determine where this came from. Not something to be particularly concerned about here and now, but definitely concerning, obviously, for those people involved and anybody considering going to those areas. Just, you know, be aware of public health recommendations and what you need to protect yourself against. But this is pretty rare. This is not something I've ever seen.
3: And I don't think there's any kind of shot that you can take against it. It's just something that we don't see a lot of, right?
2: That's right. And the care is supportive. And most people have mild symptoms. Most people recovered. There are, I think, some vaccines that have been worked on, but not widely in use or approved by the major regulators at this point, I guess I would say.
3: 902-405-6000, 1-877-801-8255. Another email question. This one comes to us, Dr. John from Paul, and it says, I know someone who's been taking allergy medication daily for some time. I'm wondering, is taking out allergy medication bad for you or harmful anyway for future health? I think he's conferring about taking it for a lengthy period of time.
2: Not typically. Most allergy meds are antihistamines. They don't tend to have long-term effects. Some of the meds that are steroid-based, like, you know, Flonase and others, and it's not a big dose of steroid, but those can cause different issues with skin, bone metabolism.

0: again.
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9: From the 95.7 News Radio Broadcast Center, I'm Mark Hodgins with a look at some of your local headlines. Well, there are no plans to delay the rollout of the new digital medical record system. Health Minister Michelle Thompson confirms the one-person, one-record system will roll out to hospitals across the Central Health Zone this Saturday. Last week, the NSGEU published the results of a survey from some workers at the IWK where that system is being used already, finding concerns including added stress and missing documentation. The opposition leaders in this province also writing to the health minister asking for a pause to this weekend's rollout to address these issues raised by workers and patients. Thompson acknowledged the challenges and said teams will be working to listen and address feedback and concerns from staff, providers, and patients. And the Nova Scotia Community College says a $15 million shortfall in its 2026-27 budget is going to lead to the elimination of 91 jobs. In a release, the institution is citing rising costs and declining international tuition revenue alongside a $9.5 million reduction to its provincial

0: Few showers developing overnight, 9 degrees the low with southwest to southerly winds of 20 to 40. And then on Thursday, periods of rain with a risk of embedded downpours and thunder showers, 20 to 30 millimeters and southerly winds of 30 gusting to 50 at times 60, the high 11 degrees. Behind the system on Friday, a mix of sun and cloud with a chance of a few showers and 14. Mainly sunny to a mix of sun and cloud Saturday with nighttime showers and 14.
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0: Welcome back. This is House Calls. If you have a medical question, Dr. John Gillis is here to answer your question. The number is 902-405-6000 or 1-877-801-8255. Dr. John, we'll start the second half here with an email question, and it reads, Dr. John, I've been doing some surfing on the internet, and I've come across a viral remedy for PMDD, which has to do with the menstrual cycle, where people are taking an antacid and a allergy medication to combat the symptoms of premenstrual disorder. Your thoughts on that?
1: No idea whatsoever. Zip zero, minus zero. Never heard of it.
0: Okay.
1: I will look that one up.
0: Heartburn relief drug and an allergy medication taken together cures their anxiety and their low moods. That's the email.
1: Interesting. Yeah, just looking it up here quickly, you're looking at taking like what we just talked about, Claritin or Allegra, and like an antacid, but the type of antacid is also an antihistamine like
0: Pepcid or something, right?
1: Yeah, that allegedly blocks an estrogen surge. So not FDA approved, but does, or Health Canada approved. It does seem to be, as the email indicates, going somewhat viral. So the short answer is I don't know. That's interesting. I'll look into this a little bit more, but it sounds like a friend who's emailed knows more than I do about this one.
0: Do you find that happens a lot, John, that people are picking stuff up off of TikTok or off the social medias, and they're coming to you for advice on it?
1: Yeah, I mean, and sometimes it's good. Sometimes it's emerging trends for which there is evidence. Sometimes it's, you know, it's pure hocus pocus, you know, marketing snake oil, and it's, it's hard to know, what to believe. I mean, you don't want to discourage people from trying things that might help them, but you don't want them spending money on things that won't help and or take things that may actually be harmful.
0: Right. Yeah. 902-405-6000, 1-877-801-8255. This is another email question, comes to us from Mike, and it reads, I think I started this when I was around my mid-teens. I haven't been able to properly breathe out of my left nostril. I'm now 25. It feels like it's partially blocked 24/7. I've looked inside my nose, and there appears to be something in there, like some kind of mass. I'm not sure if it's like a nasal polyp or a part of the structure of my nose. It's fleshy colored. I have never brought it up to my doctor because I'm not interested in surgical interventions. Is it possible there could be a solution to this issue?
1: Yeah, I mean, generally that needs a look, a scope, and to determine what it is. It may need a biopsy and then to determine, what's next.
0: Sorry, John, I lost you there for a sec.
1: It probably needs an ENT referral.
0: Here's no problem. Got it. 902-405-6000, 1-877-801-8255. This one reads, I have an ear infection, had it for a couple of days now. I was prescribed amoxicillin. Is it okay to take that every 7 hours instead of 8? I've seen people say 5 or 6 isn't the way to go, but I got the medicine rather late, so I was curious if I can take more.

0: hour to catch up.
1: Yeah, no, I mean, as long as you take it three times a day, it's fine. If you grow a horn on your forehead, that's bad. seek medical attention.
0: Right. The amoxicillin, it's infection season too. A lot of people are talking to me about sinus infections and such with the change of the seasons.
1: Yeah, like, look, and again, we talk about this a lot. You know, there's still too much tendency to put people on amoxicillin and other antibiotics for what amount to viral and or allergic symptoms. Strongly encourage people to treat them conservatively first with, you know, antihistamines, as which seem to be the topic of the day, or some of the nasal steroids, that sort of thing first.
0: 902-405-6000, 1-877-801-8255. Next question comes to us from the email bag, Dr. John. It comes to us from one of those fellas out there working on the construction sites. He says, I've been working in construction my entire life. I'm in my mid-50s. I hit my thumb with a hammer a couple of weeks ago, and it's not the first time. It turned blue, and I lost the nail, but it doesn't seem to be growing back. Is there a time frame for that?
1: Yeah, look, sometimes, you know, the nail bed gets damaged and they don't grow back. Sometimes it just takes a while. There's no real magic to it, and there's really nothing you can do to speed it up. I mean, protect the area, keep it clean, you know, make sure it doesn't get infected, and, you know, time will tell.
0: Many of us have experienced this, Dr. John, and sometimes the nail sticks around, sometimes it doesn't, and sometimes it's kind of just hanging there. Is it the right approach to rip the Band-Aid off, to pull the nail off and let it heal that way, or should we try and keep that nail as long as we can?
1: It really depends on, you know, how broken it is, how deep it is. Sometimes we pull them off, sometimes we try and use the, you know, what's left there as a splint while the underneath heals, and then it falls off by itself.
0: 902-405-6000, 1-877-801-8255. We're going to take another break. Lines are open, folks, if you want to be a last-minute joining of the show. Great opportunity to do so. 902-405-6000, 1-877-801-8255. Late arrivals coming up after the break.
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0: House Calls continues here on the program. He is Dr. John Gillis, and he is here to answer your medical-related questions. The telephone number is 902-405-6000, 1-877-801-8255. Dr. John, one more email question here in the email bag for the week, and this has to do with pain, which I know is something that you focus on, and it says, "Hello, Dr. John, I'm a 30-year-old male. I deal with pericarditis and bursitis in my hip, flat feet, and sciatic pain. However, I've noticed in the last few weeks that I'll get a shooting pain in my lower right hip area. It literally shocks me because it happens out of the blue and it hurts bad. I try to explain this to my wife. She says it's probably my hip bursitis spreading into my buttock area. What do you think?"
1: Yeah, it could be that. It could be, you know, an extension of sciatica or, you know, a different nerve irritated in the low back. Could be a number of things. I mean, ultimately, the starting point of the treatment is the same, to try and reduce inflammation and pain with Tylenol, anti-inflammatories, and or stronger meds. Sometimes an injection of cortisone or other things can help. But, imaging of the back and or the hip can help. Imaging isn't great for bursitis, but it can tell you if there's other things like a labral tear or, you know, arthritis in the joint. And, of course, looking for disc or nerve irritation in the back.
0: Oh, very quickly, a last-minute email question. And it reads, "Hello, Dr. John. I have chronic pain in a bunch of joints. One day I took Excedrin, which has caffeine in it, and I felt a little better. I experimented and took the three ingredients of Excedrin separately, discovered that the caffeine helped the pain the most, and, of course, made me very productive," with a smiley face. "Please explain the connection between pain and caffeine."
1: Well, it depends on the type of pain. Caffeine can affect how we metabolize some pain receptors. It's particularly effective in people with migraines, but it can, as noted, affect different types of pain. So it can be useful. It's often not, you know, really used for sort of chronic use, because people can get hooked on it and, then start experiencing withdrawal. So we don't think of it as a mainline pain treatment, but, you know, for some meds, it can be an adjuvant for short-term use. So that's why it works.
0: I've heard the old wives' tale, Dr. John, about migraines and caffeine, particularly drinking a can of, warm can of Coke is, and that's the effect that you're talking about, correct?
1: That's right. Like, you know, a lot of the migraine meds out there that you see will be like aspirin or ibuprofen, but they'll have some caffeine in them. And it just, you know, has a particular effect on the migraine origin, which is not so probably poorly understood, but also boosts the effects of the other drugs a bit. So again, some people with a migraine, two Advil liquid gels and a cup of coffee, can do the trick. But, you know, if you're, by the same token, relying on 12 cups of coffee a day to treat your pain, you're going to have other problems.
0: No doubt. Dr. John, email bag's empty, and we're going to let you go for the week. Appreciate your time, sir.
1: All the very best. Talk soon.
0: That Bye-bye. Is Dr. John Gillis here every Wednesday to answer your medical-related questions. And we look forward to our conversations with Dr. John. We've got a

0: couple of minutes here to cue things up for the next hour. Of course, it is the Midweek Meltdown. That's going to happen right after the news here at noon. And your opportunity to bring the discussion to the masses, so to speak. A couple of really big things that I think are worthy of our attention today. Of course, regular rules apply with our open hours, as they always do. You can bring whatever is on your mind to the discussion, and we'll certainly give it a listen. I may not agree, but we'll certainly have a listen to it. Off the top of the program today, I was chatting with y'all about the Governor General. And I mentioned that when we seem to get through these once every 5 year cycles of either extending or nominating a new Governor General, and that was the case yesterday when Prime Minister Carney announced that Louise Arbour was going to take over the role from Mary Simon when her term expires in July as the Governor General and, of course, the King's representative in our country. It sparks the discussion about our connection to the royal family, our connection to the Commonwealth, and our connection to the monarchy. And some question expenses. Some will question if this is money well spent. And as I said earlier today, I think it's a discussion worth having because we do know that it's an expensive proposition to maintain Rideau Hall. And I think I said the Governor General drew $340,000 in salary last year. And of course, it's not just the Governor General. There's staff and so on and so forth. And I think a worthy discussion to have. But we also have to consider the alternative and the costs associated with that. If we decide that we wanted to get rid of this parliamentary monarchy that we have in this country, right? This King Charles is the head of state and the Governor General as the King's representative in the country. And then, of course, the King's representatives in the provinces, that being the Lieutenant Governor, a position currently held by former HRM Mayor Mike Savage in Nova Scotia. And the costs associated with that. But the alternative, I don't think, comes cheaply either. If we eliminate the King as the head of state, we need a head of state. And the current system we have, a prime minister, I don't think can fill that role. I think that we would need to create the office or an office of a president. And when we start to elect, it would have to be an elected position, right? And when we start to have elections, then the politics plays a role. And then we start to see those costs spiral. So we wouldn't be essentially wiping the slate clean when it comes to eliminating the cost of the Governor General in our part of the world. We'd have to replace the Governor General with something or someone, right? And I said off the top of the show that it keeps us and makes us a bit unique from the other forms of government in North America, I will say. Might be something you want to talk about. Is it time that we have a discussion about the Governor General and the cost associated with that? That is something we certainly can address here on the program. The number is 902-405-6000 or 1-877-801-8255. You can join the program and discuss that or whatever it is on your mind. I hope that you get an opportunity to join us here on the show as we move forward. Some news to pass along to you happening here in the last 30 minutes or so. For those of you that have or do watch CNN South of the Border, the founder of CNN, who is Ted Turner, has passed away. It's just breaking now. Mr. Turner, of course, creating CNN all those years ago. He was 87 and then turned into a philanthropist, also an owner of a Major League Baseball team. He owned the Atlanta Braves for a period of time, was married to Jane Fonda. He passed away at the age of 87. That is on CNN right now. And of course, we know that the introduction of 24-hour-a-day, 7-day-a-week cable news changed the face of media when Mr. Turner created CNN. And now we've seen several iterations of that. We've seen a couple of those in our country. We see many of those south of the border, right? We see CNN, we see Fox News, we see MSNBC, and the list goes on and on. It wasn't much before that the only real shot of news that we'd get would be, you know, the 6 o'clock news or the 10 o'clock news in our case, right? You'd get your local newscast at supper time, and then you'd get, you know, the national, or you'd get whatever program it was that you watched. And that was it. The responsibility of providing the news, would come, from local outlets, right? Newspapers and radio stations and so on and so forth. But the creation of CNN certainly has changed the way that we consume news. Now it's a 24/7 monster, and obviously has some drawbacks attached to it, I will say. That might be something you want to talk about when we open up the telephone lines. That all coming up, or whatever it is on your mind. That's the beauty of the Midweek Meltdown. We're going to get ready to take a break here on the show, and then we're going to open up those telephone lines, 902-405-6000 or 1-877-801-8255. That is the number, or you can shoot us an email, as you always can. The address is dan.ahlstrand, A-H-L-S-T-R-A-N-D. At rci.rogers.com. Just like Jason did, and he writes, "Hey Dan, back in the early 2000s, I worked closely with Governor General Adrian Clarkson for a couple of years. It was in early 2006, and we counted the number of events that she had attended during the year 2005. The number was 575 official events." I mean, just think about that, right? How many days in the year, how many events that is. Jason writes, it's about a 2 per day average. So if we eliminate the position, we'd still need someone to show up at the hundreds of events worldwide where Canada is expected to make an appearance. Canada has one of the best reputations of any country in the world, but it does come with a price. And that comes to us from Jason. 902-405-6000, 1-877-801-8255. The Midweek Meltdown Open Hour will take flight, friends and neighbors, right after the update.
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0: a mix of sun and clouds Saturday with nighttime showers and 14.
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2: And the opportunity to tackle those issues important to you right now. It's time for the Midweek Meltdown. This is our Wednesday open hour. This is your chance to join the conversation, to join the show. And as always, and that is the standing rule here on Nova Scotia Today, is with all of our open hours, you're not restricted to the topic that I may suggest. You can bring anything to the table, and we'll certainly give it a listen. 902-405-6000 or 1-877-801-8255. Before the break, I was chatting a little bit about the Governor General. We know the Prime Minister yesterday announcing a new Governor General for Canada. It tends to be the catalyst for discussions about Canada's role with the Governor General and our role in the monarchy and the Commonwealth. And of course, when that discussion happens, it always comes back to money, right? And the money that we spend on the monarchy, the money we spend on the Governor General, and the money we spend on lieutenant governors in the provinces and territories here in Canada. $349,000, I think, was the number, and I stand to be corrected, but I think that was the number that I saw this morning with the annual salary of the Governor General. As you heard from one of our typing pool earlier in the show today, who had spent some time working with the Governor General, I do believe it was Adrian Clarkson, two official events a day, every day, the Governor General attends. Now, I get it. A lot of these things are ceremonial events, and we know the Governor's General position is, and for the to the extension of the Lieutenant Governors as well, or the Lieutenant's Governor across the country, they're purely a ceremonial position. The Governor General does hold some constitutional power, right? But if you go and you dig into the act that created our governing system here back in 1870, whatever it was, the Governor General can advise, the Governor General can warn the Prime Minister of the day of problems, but at the end of the day, will act on the advice of the Prime Minister. So no real surprises when legislation gets passed from the House of Commons and goes through the Senate and then goes for a royal assent when the Governor General gets it across her desk. Not real challenge going to happen there. We know the Governor General is also responsible for swearing in the government. We know the Governor General, and we've seen it many times in recent history, is responsible for dissolving Parliament, dropping the writ, so to speak, and sending us to an election. We know that the Governor General has a role to play in that. We know the Governor General is also the Commander-in-Chief of the Canadian Forces. Again, I don't think that Louise Arbour or Mary Simon is going to sit in with the Chief of Defense Staff and the generals and in NDHQ in Ottawa and is going to affect Canadian Forces policy, right? Pretty much a ceremonial position. That being said, it's part of our, we've had a Governor General for 400 years in Canada. Since I think it goes back as far as, although maybe not an official title, it goes back as far as Samuel de Champlain. That goes back a minute or two. And despite all of its warts and bumps and bruises that the monarchy has in our country, I think it keeps us separate and it keeps us distinct from other forms of democracy in North America and our part of the world in this hemisphere. And let's not forget that if we eliminate a Governor General, then we have to have a head of state. And that would create a whole new office. Thus, would create a whole new political process. And I think we've got enough of those, don't we? 902-405-6000, 1-877-801-8255. That might be something you want to talk about. Also, it's a topic of discussion around the water coolers here at the radio station today. And that was the emergency alerts that went out last night. Now, I don't want to come down on the emergency alert system in our part of the world. We know it's important. We've had experiences when the alerts didn't go out. And, of course, part of the whole tragedy that was the mass casualty situation, the mass shooting here in Nova Scotia. But I think we had four of them yesterday. Parts of Nova Scotia definitely had four of them yesterday. There was one for a missing 8-year-old, which I think appropriate. There was a second last night for what police described as a dangerous man with a machete, I think it was, in Gatesbrook, Musquodoboit Harbor. I think appropriate. Now, there was a change in address or in the locator in that, as we call it in the business. That's the community that you kind of center where this is happening in. And a second alert was pushed out for that. The street and the house number on the street didn't change, but the location did. And then there was an alert last night. It was just after, I think it was 11:15 or so that it rang up. That was the all clear. We know that the alert ready system is well used here in Nova Scotia. It's being tested today, folks. They're doing a national alert ready test. And they're going to test to see if the system works at 1:55 Atlantic time today. I think we could probably all raise our hands and say it works, guys. We use it a lot. And we used it yesterday. I get it that tests are scheduled and so on and so forth. But whenever we start to get these things, it always starts the conversation. Are we doing it right? And as I said earlier, I think that in a case where there's a public safety issue, like a dangerous person, I think it certainly is necessary. But is it equally as necessary to send out all the bells and sounders and everything else when the situation ends? I'll leave that up to you to decide. Lines are open, folks. 902-405-6000. 1-877-801-8255. Let's go to the phones and say hello to Steve. Steve, how are you?
3: Hi, good morning.
2: What's on your mind?
3: I wanted to throw out an idea for expanding the Art Gallery of Nova Scotia, because I think under the current fiscal conditions, it might be a long time before we get to move ahead on the big new one there.
2: I think that project is dead, isn't it?
3: Yeah, I think so. First of all, I actually like the art gallery we have now, the building, but I understand that it can't be upgraded so that we can bring in some of the traveling shows that require more security and more fire suppression ability.
2: Is that because it's a historic building or is it just too small?
3: Both, I think.
2: Right.
3: But directly next to the art gallery is a parking lot that was part of the post office that doesn't exist anymore. Mm-hmm. And it's not huge, but that could you could build on that and cantilever it out as you go up, similar to the library on Spring Garden Road.
2: Right.
3: Or you could actually close off the end of Bedford Row and expand it closer to the building that way. So that gives you a new facility. And then the older building could be renovated. And then also, the art gallery could take over the old library on Spring Garden Road.
2: I think that's been pitched by a couple of different people, Steve, to be honest with you, because, the needs that building obviously has some rather unique needs attached to it. We can't tear it down, and there's a cemetery underneath it, right?
3: So, yeah, absolutely.
2: But,
3: absolutely,
2: that might be a good spot for maybe an annex of the art gallery. That's a good suggestion.
3: Yes. Like, for instance, they still, what's the situation with all those photographs from famous people there?
2: I don't think that's the building. I think that's the ongoing dispute between the person that owns those photographs and the gallery itself.
3: Okay.
2: Yeah, that's my understanding anyway. The Annie Leibovitz photographs you're talking about.
3: Yes, that's right. Yeah.
2: Right. Yeah, I'd love to see them.
3: See, that could the old library could be a good spot for something like that, or community gallery space, or anyway. I just thought I'd throw that out there.
2: Appreciate it, Steve. Have a great day, sir.
3: Thank you.
2: 902-405-6000, 1-877-801-8255. It's that easy, folks. Lines are wide open. This is the Midweek Meltdown. Whatever's on your mind, we'll certainly take a listen, and we're going to do that right after the break.
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0: Have you heard the news from Lotto Max? The top jackpots have increased to...
1: More!
0: Up to $90 million. 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
0: Yes, new $100,000 prizes with every draw, giving you...
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0: Exactly. 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
1: More!
0: Must be 19 or over.
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0: right, welcome back. This is the Midweek Meltdown Open Hour. 902-405-6000. 1-877-801-8255. That is the number if you want to shoot us an email. Join the typing pool. The address is Dan, D-A-N, dot Allstrand, A-H-L-S-T-R-A-N-D, at rci.rogers.com. Ken writes, we should keep the governor general, lieutenant governor system that we have, but there needs to be less opulence and way less budget. It's more of a symbolic position, and the governor general has a higher salary and a better house than the prime minister. No doubt about that. Last prime minister lived in a cottage on Rideau Hall. Too many perks, and in my opinion, wasted money. As for the Senate, I'd say get rid of it. And if we're going to truly follow the Westminster system, the House of Lords, they're mostly ex-politicians and noble people who are paid a stipend and must show up to get paid. They also can't block passage of legislation and have timeframes to rework or pass that legislation. We could easily make a system based off that model and get away from this quote-unquote American partisan style that we currently have. And that comes to us from Ken. 902-405-6000, 1-877-801-8255. Back to the phones. We say hello to John. John, how are you?
1: Not too great, Dan. I want to know if anyone out there can help me with something with Nova Scotia Power. I know you've had this or talked about it on the show before a lot of times, but when I'm working, I can't always call in and hear the whole conversation.
0: Sure, I get it.
1: So the long story short, I run a barbershop. So all I have above my chair is three energy-saving lights and my clippers. But when there's no customers or anything in between people, I shut the lights off, so I'm not burning any power.
0: Right.
1: I've made sure that, like the other two units in the building, no other apparatus or devices or anything are attached to my my meter or what.
0: Right.
1: They installed one of those smart meters or whatever the frig they are, and basically, they, like I'm not. I

0: and I'm only open 5 days a week, but like with me keeping everything shut off, the power bill is $170 every 2 months, and I'm not even running it for the full 8 hours a day, just for three lights and a set of like hair clippers.
1: Wow.
0: And I called Nova Scotia Power, and they said, no, that's normal. Everything is fine. So I don't know what I'm supposed to do about it. If anyone out there is having a similar problem, I'd just like to know. And I'm just trying to get people talking about this.
1: Right.
0: This just seems crazy, right? I had an electrician friend come in, and he said, that can't be right.
1: Yeah, you're not the first person that has raised concerns about that, John. Is your kilowatt usage, does it fluctuate? Like, if it's listed on your bill, right?
0: I can't remember what my electrician friend said, but it's way too high. $170 a month, what I described, and everything shut off when I'm not working.
1: Yeah.
0: Do you know what I mean?
1: Anyway,
0: I just wanted to get that out there, Dan. I won't hold up your time.
1: I appreciate that, John. And if anybody has an answer for you, we're certainly passing along. Thanks for the call.
0: Goodbye.
1: 902-405-6000, 1-877-818-1825. I could joke that the Clippers would work overtime trying to cut through my hair, but as you all know, I don't have much of that. So I don't think that that Clippers draw a lot, and nor do three light bulbs. Anyway, this isn't the first time that we've had this discussion, right? And we've talked to people that particularly and more, not necessarily in the commercial end of things, but on the residential end of things, and particularly the recreational properties, right? People who have cottages and camps that disconnect and still get a bill. Doesn't seem to make a lot of sense. And I'm not sure. I get access fees and everything else, but these are actually charged kilowatt hours. And if you're not there and there's nothing drawing that power, then where is it going? Does it leak? Can there be energy leakage I'm certainly not an electrician, I don't know, but can there be energy leakage from the mast? Or I guess it wouldn't even be the mast, because it comes from the mast to the meter and then into the house or into the business, right? So can there be energy loss in there that could be drawing something? I don't know. Maybe somebody who is an electrical electrician or an engineer can let us know. 902-405-6000, 1-877-801-8255. That is the number. This email comes to us from Laura, and it says, I think the 24-hour news isn't a good idea, partly because I think many elderly people have become addicted to the news cycle. It causes them stress and paranoia. I've witnessed this with my own parents. They're 83 and 81. They watch CNN several times a day. I feel as you get older, you're not as good as having self-control with news watching. Thanks, I always enjoy your show. And that comes to us from Laura. I don't think you're wrong, Laura, and I don't think it necessarily is exclusively with the older demographic, right? I mean, I work in the business, and it's my job to maintain what's going on and keep an eye on things, right? And I watch and read a variety of sources to get ready for the show every day. There's no doubt about that. But I've found myself watching, particularly when world events are going a little sideways, right? I try not to watch Fox News much or CNN much, because of you get absolutely bombarded with slants and such, depending on what network it is and where it's going. I find that I get, at least where I get my news, I get my news from the BBC, and I get my news from France 24. When it comes to world events, when it comes to domestic events, obviously, we're reliant on the news networks here in Canada that we have. And of course, I read a lot and everything else, but you certainly can get addicted to those kind of things. I don't think there's any doubt. And I think you're right. And I think that when we have the 24-hour news cycle, as I called it earlier, it's a monster, right? It's a monster that needs to be fed. And sometimes it can be a little much to take. Anyway, appreciate the email. 902-405-6000, 1-877-801-8255. Hello, Steve.
2: Hello, how you doing?
1: Good. What's on your mind, sir?
2: First of all, you're doing a fantastic job. So
1: thank you. Appreciate that.
2: It.
1: Thank you.
2: I heard earlier a gentleman talking about the Nova Scotia Power. Of course, that's a sore point for everybody. We refuse to get the smart meter. Friends of ours who have our neighbors have like this botanical

0: once they got their smart meter put in, it started killing off all of the plants all around the meter and stuff. So I said,
1: really?
0: You know what? We're not going to do that. We're gonna, yep, exactly. And these people are, like, their yard should be in a, they should be in a magazine or something. So I said, you know what? We got two kids in the house. I don't need that radiation or whatever's coming off of it.
1: Sure.
0: And so we opted out of it, and they were good about it. They're like, yeah, they're okay, no problem. But then, you know, with that, like the way ours is on the far side of the home, so the driveway's on one side, the meter's on the other side of the home. So we always knew when they were coming because we could see the footprints in the snow.
1: For
0: and
1: sure.
0: We had snow, and this year we had snow, and you know, we would get all of a sudden our bills are just astronomically high. And my wife tells me I'm a little too crazy to turn all the lights off all the time. But, like, our bill almost, she has other words for me. But
1: yeah, we can't see that on the radio, right? I get it.
0: And, like, our bill almost doubled.
1: Yeah.
0: And if anything, we had our teenager move out. So if anything, the power bill should have gone down quite a bit. And I noticed all winter, not one set of tracks all winter.
1: Right.
0: So they were just completely taking a stab in the dark and saying, well, this is what you probably should be. And then when we called in and questioned them, they're like, well, that's the way it is. It's like, I said, okay, but our bills, we've been there 7 years. Our bill's very consistent. You know, every time the bill comes in within sometimes 50, 60 bucks in the difference, right?
1: Right.
0: And all of a sudden the bill doubles. I'm like, there's something wrong with you guys. I said to them, are you guys coming out to read the meter? Oh, yeah, we read the meter. I was like, no, because there's only one way you can do it unless you.
1: Right. And it's not like they would have estimated your smart meter because you don't have one, right? You would have had somebody read it anyway.
0: Yeah. They would have had somebody to read it, and all winter, because we had snow all winter, there was not one set of tracks ever going towards that on the other side of the home, ever.
1: Interesting.
0: So I don't know. Like I know they're in a bind and they're in a pinch, and I can understand their backs against the wall and whatever cliche you want to use here, but there's something not quite right there, right? So
1: appreciate you sharing, Steve. I do.
0: Yeah, thanks for your time.
1: Thank you, sir. 902-405-6000, 1-877-801-8255. A number of people have called with the same issue with regards to their bills. And a lot of times it boils down to that they were on a smart meter, were unable to read the smart meters because of the cyber attack. Nova Scotia Power said that they were estimating their bills. They overestimated their usage, and their bills climbed almost exponentially. But Steve's case isn't the case at all. He never had a smart meter. He's got somebody that reads his meter every couple months. And he said that there's no prints in the snow. It's pretty evident when somebody goes around your house, you can see the footprints, right? We had snow all winter. So interesting. Very interesting. Time for us to take a break. Midweek Meltdown is going to continue on the other side. The lines, there's a few lines open if you want to join us. 902-405-6000, 1-877-801-8255. We're back after the news.
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0: 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And what your login statement says in January does not reflect any of your 2024 contributions or withdrawals. 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This is Roger Hamilton. 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
3: From the 95.7 News Radio Broadcast Center, I'm Mark Hodgins with a look at some of your local headlines. The Nova Scotia Community College says a $15 million shortfall in its 2026-27 budget is going to lead to the elimination of 91 positions. In a release, the provincial institution cited rising costs and declining international tuition revenue, as well as a $9.5 million reduction in its provincial operating grant as reasons for the cuts. It's expecting 50 management, 15 operational support, and 26 professional support staff to be affected. The college says it will be addressing the cuts through vacancies, term endings, and voluntary exits. Nova Scotia's police oversight agency says it's investigating a serious injury sustained by a suspect hit by a police car during a shoplifting incident in Halifax. The serious incident response team says the accused sustained a fracture when police tried to stop him from fleeing the scene on a bicycle. In a release, the agency says the cruiser made contact with the suspect's bike on Maynard Street on April 26. That man was sent to hospital. And the RCMP and HRP looking for more information about a vehicle seen leaving the North Preston area following the homicide of Jaden Tynes last year. The vehicle, according to police, said to be a four-door Hyundai Elantra with dark tinted windows and was seen traveling south on Lake Major Road. Anyone with information has to reach out to police or Crime Stoppers. I'm Mark Hodgins. For more news, you can head to our website, halifax.citynews.ca.
4: I'm meteorologist Alistair Alders. Mainly cloudy with fog patches and drizzle tonight and a few showers developing overnight. 9 degrees the low with southwest to southerly winds of 20 to 40. And then on Thursday, periods of rain with a risk of embedded downpours and thunder showers, 20 to 30 millimeters and southerly winds of 30 gusting to 50 at times 60. The high 11 degrees. Behind the system on Friday, a mix of sun and cloud with a chance of a few showers and 14. Mainly sunny to a mix of sun and cloud Saturday with nighttime showers and 14.
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0: everybody. Welcome back. Midweek Meltdown continues right up until the top of the hour. 902-405-6000, 1-877-801-8255. We'll go directly to the phone lines and we'll say hello to Jake. Jake, how are you?
1: Excellent, Todd. How are you doing this morning?
0: I am well, sir. What's on your mind?
1: Well, I really hate to beat a dead horse, but I do want to just emphasize, because I've heard a lot of people talk about numbers in their increase in the power bill. Mm-hmm. And just to give a little perspective, I'm a younger guy, right? I live in a small apartment and I share it with my girlfriend. It's a basement studio. It's only about 750 square feet, right? Okay. And on top of that, we don't use overhead lighting. We use lamps. Sometimes our lights are battery powered. Everything's shut off. All our appliances in the kitchen are left unplugged, except for when we are using them.
0: Okay.
1: Our first power bill from when we got our lease into October to November and into December was when we first got our bill after the hookup, was $150 for 2 months. All right. I thought, fair enough. That seems reasonable. Our next bill for January to February, $749.
0: Holy smokes.
1: $749. And I thought, well, I can't possibly figure out how you could justify like that many kilowatt hours. I understand I have to cook with a lot of I don't have a stove. I have to cook with electrical appliances. But like I said, I leave everything unplugged except for when I'm using it. Beyond electrical savings, that's just a safety thing.
0: Right.
1: But when I look at that bill and I see that, I have to assume that maybe they charge me for the whole house because I live in a 3-unit building. There's a top floor, ground floor, and my unit in the basement. And mm-hmm. I call ahead and know, sure enough, that's just my unit. And I had to pay up. There's not really much choice there. But I mean, what am I to do? I can't really I'm still growing up. I'm still learning to advocate for myself. So when I'm put in a position like that, it leaves me feeling pretty stuck.
0: So
1: I'm sure I'm not the only person my age who feels this way.
0: So, Jake, you said that $749 bill was January, February. Is that what you said?
1: Yeah, from January to February.
0: So have you got your March and April
1: yet? I run on a heat pump there.
0: Right.
1: I find that, and I got to the bottom of it. I found out it's because my apartment, which was, I'll be honest, I have a lovely landlord, but he renovated it himself, and you can tell.
0: Got it.
1: Because I went around to the windows and doors, and sure enough,
0: leaky.
1: I was just bleeding hot air out of the building.
0: Okay.
1: I got up early enough in the morning that I could see the sun shining through the bottom of my door.
0: Oh, my goodness.
1: Which kind of fits into another topic we've been talking about lately, which is the push for more radon testing as a mandatory criteria for renting. And beyond that, just inspections in general. I mean, I love the apartment. I love the landlord, but I can't believe those things weren't at least looked over by a professional before it was deemed safe to rent to somebody. Because, I mean, you know, it's bleeding money. It's wasting energy. And goddamn it, it's cold in there.
0: I
1: don't have floors. It's a concrete base. There's no subflooring. There's no vinyl. It is a concrete floor. So I got to, I wear slippers, but. Holy.
0: Yeah, no, I hey, Jake, I appreciate you sharing with us. I wish I had an answer for you, my friend. I do. I guess the bottom line is to get those windows sealed up, right?
1: Right, yeah. We really, and it's a lot about making their, setting standards for the apartments that we're renting.
0: Makes sense.
1: Because I've lived in a lot of places, and a couple of them are shoeboxes. My first apartment when I moved here out of high school was 7 feet by 11 feet. It was a room I rented. And they charged me $900 a month for that.
0: Yeah.
1: That house had 8 people in it, including myself.
0: Wow. Jake, I appreciate you sharing with us today, my friend.
1: Absolutely. You have a wonderful afternoon.
0: Stay warm. 902-405-6000, 1-877-801-8255. A lot's to unpackage there, of course. And it's interesting to Jake's point about inspections and such and that the radon. We've had people on the show talking about radon in the past, and I know that it's been in the news here the last couple of days with a landlord pushing to have more radon testing after a couple of her apartments were determined to have this odorless, tasteless, you don't even know it's their gas, right? And we live in on a rock, so this stuff is prevalent and is quite dangerous. 902-405-6000-1877-801-8255. Hello, Kevin.
2: Hello, Dan. How you doing today?
0: I'm okay. What's on your mind?
2: Okay, we're just talking about them smart meters.
0: Okay.
2: Now, I smoke my pipe out in the garage here, and I got like a boiler room. And I leave the door open, and it kind of heats the garage up, right?
0: Okay.
2: So I used to, Bulldog used to come out here with us, with me, and I noticed we got that smart meter installed. He won't go near that. He used to sleep in there sometimes because it was warm beside the boiler.
0: Right.
2: And he won't go in there now. You can't get him in there.
0: Really?
2: And when you try and get him in there, he'll take a run for the door. And his

0: His hair will actually stand on end. He won't sit out here in the garage with me no more.
1: Really? Interesting.
0: Yeah. So do you think it's
1: the meter? Is that what, I guess, the only thing that's changed, right?
0: It's the only thing that's changed. It's not like it's pipe smoke that's bothering him.
1: Right.
0: So
1: interesting.
0: And as far as getting any cheaper, I don't have the bills in front of me because the wife, she pays them. So, I can't get the figure. I'm not a figure kind of guy, but, you just question everything. I mean, if the dog don't like it, dogs sense stuff that you and I don't.
1: Absolutely, they do.
0: So, I'm just putting two and two together here.
1: Sounds like you're coming up with five, right?
0: Well, it could be even seven.
1: Yeah, no doubt. Hey, Kevin, appreciate the call, my friend.
0: Okay.
1: Have a good one. 902-405-6000, 1-877-801-8255. We're going to take a break. Back to the phones in a couple of minutes.
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0: Welcome back. Midweek Meltdown continues, and we'll do so right to the top of the clock. Some lines are open if you want to join the conversation. 902-405-6000 or 1-877-801-8255. Let's go back to the phones. And we say hello to Don. Don, how are you?
1: Good day, sir. Hi.
0: I'm good. What's on your mind?
1: It's a couple things. You heard about the first... You see the draft lottery last night?
0: I did see the draft lottery last night.
1: To me, that was like a gong show. Oh, my God. Hey, really, I'm glad we get the first. I was surprised I'd get the first draft pick. Right?
0: So really was surprised. I. Absolutely, so was I.
1: But the old times, it was the last place person, last place team would get the first draw, right?
0: Yep.
1: And I think you should go back to that, really, because that's not fair to, you know, whatever. But anyway, and the way they've done it, though, really, is, oh, gosh almighty. That's not NHL. That's Gary Bettman way. Besides all that, I'm not a fan of Matt Sedin anyway, even when he was playing. And the other guy, I think we're going to go backwards. I'm glad we got rid of the other two, right, in the organization. But they should have come in and cleaned the house right out. Keith Kelly and everything. Brought Chris Pronger in, or Mark Messier, start over again, and have a good team. But the way they're going now, I was talking to some people out in Edmonton this morning early, and they said, we'd take the first round pick.

0: right now, McKenna, they're really going to do good. Anyway, besides all that, I don't agree with the new governor general, because I think they should look at, really, is someone like a retired doctor that done services here in the forces, or someone in the community, really, that's dedicated to this kind of thing, experience that. Not just go handpick somebody that's, they're not against the woman or judge, but have a judge that, you know, I think they should abolish all that stuff, really, myself.
1: Okay.
0: Honestly.
1: Thanks, Don.
0: They have a tea party. Thanks, Dan.
1: Take
0: bye
1: care. 902-405-6000, 1-877-801-8255. I'm going to disagree with you, Don, and I don't think that Louise Arbour is a bad pick at all. I think she has a resume that is quite outstanding, right? She was a Supreme Court justice, not just a judge. She was a Supreme Court justice and also sat on the UN Human Rights Commission, and she indicted Slobodan Milosevic, so she certainly has a resume. I don't know what qualifications you need to be a governor general. We've had journalists, we've had statisticians, we've had astronauts, we've had, you know, the list goes on and on. I don't necessarily think that Louise Arbour is a bad pick. Certainly knows what she's getting into when it comes to that. But anyway, appreciate it, Don. As for the Leafs, I was as shocked as you were when the number 12 ball popped into that machine. I don't know if it's Gary Bettman or if it was the networks that created this draft lottery, but it certainly was exciting for me when it hit. As for the last team, the reason they don't do that, Don, is that they don't want teams to just tank, right? The Vancouver Canucks had their worst record in the National Hockey League, and if they were banking on that, and I'm suggesting they did, but we've seen it in other sports. We've seen basketball a lot, where teams will field subpar teams or will play minor league players and in an effort to try and solidify their position as the worst team in the league, and then they'll get the first pick overall, right? This eliminates that, and this is a prime example of how that doesn't work, because the Canucks had a much worse record than the Toronto Maple Leafs did, and the Toronto Maple Leafs ended up with the first pick overall. What that means for the team, anybody's guess. But that's why the lottery exists. Let's go back to the phones and say hello to Quentin. Quentin, how are you?
2: Good, Dan. How are you doing today?
1: I'm good. What's on your mind?
2: Just wanted to bring up the Powerball that other people, like, I've been listening to this show for quite a few years, and a lot of people outraged about how their power bills will, you know, just explode. And I'll say, for me, I live in a bungalow. There's three of us in the bungalow. I've opted out of the smart meter thing. And like, on average per year, I pay between $2,200 and $2,400. That's for the total for the year.
1: Right.
2: And I have an electric water heater. We have a heat pump. We have electric baseboards. We have internet.
1: Wow.
2: And, you know, we have a son that likes to take long showers. So that's what we pay. And I am like shocked at what some of these people are calling in. And I'm just interested to know, are these all people that are on the smart meters? If this has anything to do with it. And I'm just curious, like, did anybody ever do a survey on what people with smart meters pay versus people who don't? And that's all I had to say.
1: That'd be an interesting comparison, Quentin. I appreciate the call. And I know that, I think one of our callers earlier in the show today, I'm not sure if it was Steve or John, but somebody called and said that they weren't on a smart meter. And in fact, said that they didn't see any footprints going to their meter on the side of the house. So I'm not sure if everybody got looped in, or some people, or certain neighborhoods got looped into the estimated billing. These are all legit questions, and it would be an interesting study. I wonder if one of our academic friends out there is writing this down. An interesting study to see the difference in kilowatt hour usage in a home of about the same vintage, about the same square footage, that is on a smart meter, to a home that's the same vintage, same square footage, but is not on a smart meter, to see if there is in fact a difference in the amount of kilowatt hours and the amount of money that they're paying on their electricity bill. I think that's a fair comparison. 902-405-6000, 1-877-801-8255. I got several emails today

from you all, and I do appreciate that. You can send us an email by addressing it to dan.allstrand@rci.rogers.com. A lot of emails on the Governor General today. Many of you suggesting that it's expensive. Many of you suggesting that we need to get out of the monarchy altogether. But just about the same. It's about a 50-50 split now that I sit here and talk about it. Of people saying that we should maintain a system. Many of you suggesting that it needs a relook. And I think that's probably prudent given our current financial situation. Do we need to have, does the Governor General need to make $350,000 a year? I think we need to have one. I think that the Governor General plays an important role, not necessarily a constitutional role, but is that 500, what was it, 575 events that Adrian Clarkson went to in a single year in 2005? Somebody has to do that stuff, right? Now, does somebody need to get paid $350,000 a year to do that? I don't know if that's the answer, but and we do know that Rideau Hall is an expensive old building, but we don't have anywhere else that's appropriate, that's close to the Capitol anyway, to welcome foreign dignitaries to, right? It's not like you can go to 24 Sussex Drive anymore, because it's condemned. So do we need to have a place? I think so. Does it need to be as grand and as opulent as Rideau Hall is? Maybe. But I think we should take a look at all of that stuff. I know there's been a discussion about the farm, which is the official residence of the Speaker of the House of Commons. That is an expensive place to run. There's been a lot of discussion about Stornoway, which is the official residence of the leader of the opposition. That's where Pierre Polyev is hanging his hat these days. So, I mean, all these buildings cost money, right? But all these buildings serve a function, and I say that with a question mark. Does the Speaker of the House of Commons necessarily need to have additional government housing, right? All MPs have government, well, not government housing, but their accommodations are paid for. Do we need to have one like that, or do we use it for that purpose? Question mark. We're in tough times, folks. And as I said yesterday during our discussion about our foreign aid contributions, I worry about the future. I worry about what's going to happen to our economy if things go south, pun intended, with the CUSMA negotiations. What we have seen thus far, and not to take away from the impact that people have been feeling with those tariffs, right? But that's the tip of the iceberg. There 90-some-odd percent of goods that Canadians ship across the border into the United States are protected under that CUSMA agreement. And if that goes away and those tariffs come on, what happens? Our economy is going to be even in worse shape than it is today. So I think all spending should be criticized. Well, it can be criticized too, but should be scrutinized. And I think that, these extras that serve ceremonial purpose, I don't think they need to go away, but they can certainly be downsized, if that makes any sense. Well, that's about going to do it, folks, for this edition of Nova Scotia Today. Very glad that you're able to spend some time with us. Thank you to all of our guests who joined the program and join the conversation and imparted their knowledge on us. I learn something every day. I hope that you do as well. That's why we do this. And then, of course, thank you to all of you who take time out of your busy day. I know you're working or you're busy doing things in and around the house. When you're calling the show and spend some time with us and share your thoughts on the conversation, I truly appreciate it and look forward to the open hours each and every day. We have a busy show planned for you for our Thursday edition of the program. We're going to have a conversation with the president of the Nova Scotia Teachers Union. Peter Day will be joining us. A rather cryptic message from the education minister to teachers in the province over the last week, raising a lot of questions about staffing and the number of people that are employed in the education department. A conversation with the president of the teachers union. It is Emergency Preparedness Week, folks. Yeah, I know. We hear it a lot.
We hear how important it is to be prepared. We hear

0: what we need to do. But it's always good to review what you have and to take a look at those emergency preparedness kits, right? The power goes out here a lot. A conversation with the Red Cross about that is part of the program tomorrow. Also, of course, we will do an open hour from 11 until 12. I hope that you can stick around for that. And also a conversation on rents, a new survey out there showing that the older rental properties in Nova Scotia, particularly here in HRM, are seeing their rents climb quite substantially. That wasn't supposed to happen, if you remember way back when we started to see these towers climbing to the sky. It was supposed to free up those places for us that can't afford the big fancy apartments. That isn't the case anyway. A conversation with the Rental Housing Providers Association of Nova Scotia. All that and a whole bunch more. Thanks to Vanessa Van Inez on the other side of the glass, doing outstanding work as she does each and every single day here on the program. We'll keep an eye on the Montreal Canadiens tonight, folks. I know the bandwagon is just getting filled up, isn't it? It's still, and I'm going to say this, in the studio named after Rick Howe, who is the biggest Montreal Canadiens fan I know. It's some hard for me to cheer for the Habs. It really is. I just can't find myself doing it. But I know many of you are. And I know that Rick is looking on somewhere and smiling down on us, as is Jen Casey, who is also a big Habs fan, who will be just digging this if she was still with us. And that's why I will watch the Canadiens, and I'll keep those folks in my thoughts when we do that. Until tomorrow, everybody, have a fantastic day. Be well. And remember, it is important to be kind to one another.
1: From the National Newsroom of the Canadian Press, I'm John Kennedy. A Canadian citizen is accusing the U.S. Department of Homeland Security of unlawfully trying to force Google to reveal his identity and online activities. The man is an anonymous critic online of U.S. President Donald Trump and has launched a lawsuit against U.S. Homeland Security. The lawsuit says the plaintiff posts extensively about politics on social media, including strong opposition to Trump's policies. The complaint says the department demanded Google to provide records about the man's accounts, including his name, where he lives, his browsing history, and extensive information about his physical movements in the world. Iranian-Canadian groups are calling on Ottawa to do more to protect democracy activists inside Iran. Adashir Zarizadeh runs the nonprofit International Center for Human Rights and says Ottawa has not provided practical support to dissidents.
2: Unfortunately, since the January mass atrocity crimes occurred in Iran this year, we have seen nothing practical and from the government of Canada.
1: Zarizadeh says Canada could launch cases in global courts against Iranian officials and resettle activists and journalists who are facing threats of torture and execution. Prime Minister Mark Carney is holding his cards close to his chest on how he'll go about making appointments to the Senate. 9 Senate seats are currently vacant and 6 senators are set to retire later this year. Carney says he'll consider advice from the appointments board established by former Prime Minister Justin Trudeau. Trudeau's process came under scrutiny when he appointed a series of prominent liberals and party donors before leaving the office. One of the bidders for Canada's new Navy submarines is pitching an undersea Arctic research center. It's part of efforts by German submarine maker TKMS to convince Ottawa to choose it over a South Korean rival company, Hanwha Oceans. TKMS says it's reached an agreement on setting up the research center with General Dynamics Canada. It says the new research and development center would focus on underwater surveillance technology for the Arctic. AP Washington correspondent Sagar Magani reports that there was starkly different partisan reactions as Commerce Secretary Howard Lutnick appeared before a House panel today.
3: Commerce Secretary Howard Lutnick's closed-door interview with a House panel about his Jeffrey Epstein ties is drawing a sharply mixed response. Lutnick was before the House Oversight Committee trying to explain his contacts with Epstein after the financier's 2008 conviction for soliciting prostitution from an underage girl. Panel Chair James Comer says Lutnick was forthcoming.
4: I feel like that Lutnick's been very transparent. He came in voluntarily.
3: Just the opposite for Democrat Suhas Subramaniam.
5: He was evasive, nervous, he was dishonest.
3: Lutnick told lawmakers earlier this year he barely had any relationship with Epstein.
1: This is the Canadian Press. In sports, the Montreal Canadiens are taking on the Sabres in Buffalo as the Atlantic Division rivals kick off a second round NHL playoff series. The Canadiens are in the second round for the first time since advancing.

0: Advancing to the 2021 Stanley Cup Final, while the Sabres are in the postseason for the first time since 2011. Shane McClanahan extended his scoreless streak to 16 and two-third innings, and the Tampa Bay Rays beat the Toronto Blue Jays 3-0 to finish a three-game sweep. The surging Rays have won 12 of the last 13 games. The Jays lost a series after getting three wins and a split in their previous four. British Columbia Jobs Minister Ravi Kalan says the government has been approached by a local group that wants to buy the Vancouver Whitecaps. The potential BC-based bid for the Major League Soccer team comes after a formal offer by a U.S. group to buy and relocate the team to Las Vegas was announced last week. Kalan calls the bid a positive development for Whitecaps fans. From the Canadian Press, I'm John Kennedy.
1: I'm meteorologist Alistair Alders. Mainly cloudy with fog patches and drizzle tonight and a few showers developing overnight. 9 degrees the low with southwest to southerly winds of 20 to 40. And then on Thursday, periods of rain with a risk of embedded downpours and thunder showers, 20 to 30 millimeters and southerly winds of 30 gusting to 50 at times 60. The high 11 degrees. Behind the system on Friday, a mix of sun and cloud with a chance of a few showers and 14. Mainly sunny to a mix of sun and cloud Saturday with nighttime showers and 14.
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3: I'm going to break a rule. This is a bigger, better show than The Price is Right has ever been. Well, I'm going to give you one more shot. You've never done this before. I want to put $70,000. This is your last chance. If this is right, he gets a car. I'm Howie Mandel. 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
5: What's that creaking in the night? A ghost or just family drama? Step into the ghost of Violet Shaw, a delightfully absurd Victorian comedy where seances go sideways, identities get tangled, and love refuses to stay quiet, even from beyond the grave. 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
9: 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Tyrese Maxey is starting to have a tremendous game here. I'm locked into Knicks Sixers. Hour number three starts right now. You can watch the show live on YouTube. 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Our talking text line to join the show. Hang out with us while we watch the games, while we talk about all the top news of the day, the games from last night, the games coming up later tonight. This is your nightly Central Sports Hub. We want you to be a part of the show. Any and all thoughts that you have on the NBA playoffs, the Stanley Cup playoffs, baseball, any of the big football news, we really do, you know, for the most part, take open phone lines here. 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To use parlay boost token, add a parlay wager made up of any sport wagers to your bet slip and activate the token.
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